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1: In the name of the Father, and the Son, and the Holy Ghost. Amen. I'd like to consider with you some thoughts about the Mother of God, Our Lady, the Blessed Virgin Mary, particularly on these days, the days where our Lord is saying goodbye to His apostles. So we have 3 days left. Monday, Tuesday, Wednesday, that's what they call the Rogation days. And then finally on Thursday will be Ascension Thursday. Our Lord leaves us, and He left His Holy Mother too. He has told His apostles that it's just going to be a little while, and they'll see Him again. So for St. Peter and eventually St. Paul, that's going to be 30 years, a little bit more, maybe 34 years. And for the ones that live the longest, like St. John, that'll be another 50 years. That's the little while. But there is one creature that has complete satisfaction for His presence after the resurrection, and that is our Blessed Mother. Our Lord is known for several apparitions after His resurrection. First one to His mother, and then we have Mary Magdalene, the Holy Women, St. Peter, the apostles, and finally 500 Christians at once. The Blessed Mother might have been there for some of them, and then she might have had some others herself. Each time that her son saw her, that was like paradise for her. That was to be in heaven already. And then came the day, 40 days after the resurrection, where He made it known to her, and He made it known to the apostles that it's time to leave. And the spiritual writers are a little bit varied on this, but in general, they seem to say that Our Lady was given a choice. Would you like to leave with your son now, or would you like to stay behind and take care of this neophyte church, this brand new church? And you know how it is with our Blessed Mother. She'll tell you, just like Abraham said to his brother Lot, I neither choose nor don't choose. It's all up to God. That's how our Blessed Mother is. Whatever will give God more glory. Now, we might think that our Lord leaving the apostles, our Lord leaving His mother, is not that sad of an occasion because they're so connected with Him spiritually. But the Blessed Mother, as I just told you, every time there was an apparition from her son in the time after the resurrection, that was like being in heaven already. A little bit like our Lord said to the good thief on the cross, this day you will be with me in paradise. Well, that was Friday, and our Lord didn't go to heaven until Ascension Thursday, so what kind of paradise was that? That was the paradise of being in the presence of our Lord, especially after He had paid the debt for our sins on the cross. So there's something about being in our Lord's company just after the death on the cross and after the resurrection. You're already in paradise. And the apostles felt that too. They saw Him on the night of Easter Sunday, and they were so consoled. They saw Him a week later when St. Thomas was there, again, so consoled. They saw Him on the shore of the Lake of Tiberias, Sea of Tiberias. They were so consoled. It's like being in heaven already. So that might make it a little more understandable for you, for us. What was this separation between our Lord and His Blessed Mother after the Ascension? And the answer is it was huge, because not only was she meant to be with Him and be with Him all the time, but she now was familiar with seeing our Lord after His death on the cross and after His resurrection. It's like being in heaven already. So, we're not exactly how this all played out for the Mother of God. Did our Lord approach her and say, Mother, would you be willing to stay here with the infant church while I'm gone? And they need your help to get going. Or would you prefer to come with me? We don't know if He asked the question that way or presented it to her that way, but it is clear that Our Lady stayed on. And it also makes sense to us in the logic of things. Our Lord came to this world in his incarnation through his Blessed Mother. He would not have come to the world otherwise. We're indebted to our Blessed Mother for the incarnation, the very coming of our Lord into this world. We're indebted to our Blessed Mother for that. Would not have happened without her. And now 33 years have passed, and it's time for our Lord to go back to his Father. And again, there's Our Lady, and now she has to, sorry for the expression, she has to stick around. That's kind of vulgar. She has to remain behind. Has to. She wishes to. Why is that? Because the infant church is the mystical body of Christ. Just as Our Lady has given birth to the physical body of Christ, now she will remain for the mystical body of Christ to make sure that it is brought up well, just like her son was brought up well.

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1: In the name of the Father, and the Son, and the Holy Ghost, amen. My dear faithful, one of the worst diseases that can afflict the human body is the disease of leprosy. It basically causes the body to rot before you have died. Eventually, you know, your fingers and your toes just start to fall off. What causes the disease, apparently, is this bacteria that they've named after leprosy. They call it Mycobacterium leprae, and it attacks the nerves of the body. And if there's some nerves that are being attacked under the skin, then there's this patch that forms on the skin where that place is, and the skin becomes numb at that particular location. And what I would like you to consider is what it would be like if you had leprosy and then you went to the doctor and you showed the doctor your disease, and he's like, okay, I've got this leprosy here. And you said, can you help me? Can you help me out? And the doctor said, well, yes, I can help you out. I've got this skin lotion here that I'm going to give to you. And you just apply this skin lotion, and it'll make your skin nice, smooth, and soft for your leprosy. And you would obviously walk away from the doctor feeling very dissatisfied, because you would know that treating the skin would not get rid of the disease. We have this saying that some people can treat symptoms rather than the actual disease, and this would be a case of that, where it would just be something topical to put on the skin, but it wouldn't treat the root cause of the disease, which is that bacteria that has to be killed. Unless the bacteria is killed, then you're not going to be cured. You're going to die. And so this lotion, you know, you just throw this lotion in the garbage because it's not going to do you any good. Well, this is what can often happen in our own lives, not with our physical diseases, but with our spiritual diseases, with the underlying causes that exist in our soul for many symptoms that manifest themselves. We have many symptoms manifest themselves in our lives. We're sad, we're discouraged, we're unhappy, we're restless, we feel empty. All of these states of emotion that can go on in our soul, that sometimes we feel moody, or our emotions are changing very quickly, or we feel something come over us, and we feel like we're a prisoner of a mood that is not pleasant. And we are the sort of first doctors, we're the first responders to anything that goes on in our soul. This is something we have to realize, that no one can tell us what we are experiencing. We are the ones who are experiencing what we're experiencing, and no one can tell us that. And unless we communicate to them, they will not know. And so we are the first one to react to the states that exist in our soul. And we self-medicate. We make a decision. How am I going to treat this sadness, this discouragement? How am I going to treat this restlessness, this emptiness? Or on the opposite side, how am I going to deal with my good mood, my joy, some state of soul that's very pleasant for me? So, you know, it's the same is true with our body as well. If we have some physical state, we end up deciding what to do. Am I going to try to take some medicine? Am I going to visit the doctor? What am I going to do? So what I'm saying is that this is what takes place for our soul. We either try to foster our mood or change our mood. We either try to control our emotions or just let our emotions run wild. We make the decision. And the most common thing that happens with us human beings, when we're in a state that we do not like, a state that we find unpleasant, is that we try to find some way to escape from that state. We try to violently change our mood, our emotion, Perhaps we might binge on movies, or we binge on video games, or binge on alcohol, or binge on drugs. Some way to somehow reset our emotional state. These things just completely take over. We hand ourselves over to these things because they have a way of completely taking over our soul. And that makes us forget our previous mood for a certain period of time, you know, and our emotional state kind of resets. We drown the state of our mind that was bothering us by overwhelming our senses or overwhelming our system. It's kind of like taking morphine when you're experiencing great pain. So what you do is you take this drug. It doesn't do anything as far as your body is concerned. It doesn't treat any sort of disease. It just makes you not feel the disease anymore. That's what a lot of these escapes are. The root cause of the pain that you're experiencing in your emotional state is still there. You just don't feel it anymore because you've launched yourself into this escape. So, obviously, this very common way that we human beings have of treating our negative emotional states is very much like that doctor who just puts lotion on the leprosy. It's just treating the symptoms of the disease that exists in the soul. And it's not any long-term solution towards the problems that we experience as human beings. The cause of the pain is still there. And we as Catholics, we must be very clear about what that cause is. What is the root cause of the emotional pain that I experience? If we get down to the bacterial level, the root cause is sin. It is our sins. It is our greed. It is our lust. It is our anger. It is our selfishness, our self-love, our lack of charity, our ingratitude, our laziness, all the vices that exist in our soul. These are the diseases of our soul. These are the root problems, the ultimate root problems of these unpleasant emotional states that we experience, believe it or not. I mean, when we ask ourselves that question of Psalm 42 that we pray at the beginning of the Mass, my soul, why am I sad? And this is a very good question, by the way, to ask ourselves, to pull up ourselves and say, what kind of mood am I in? And if it's sadness, why am I sad, O my soul? We are likely to answer with one of the symptoms of our sadness rather than the root cause, you know, like, if only I had another wife, a different wife, you know, than the one I've got. If only I had a different husband, or if only I had different children than the children that I have. It's my job. It's all the burdens and the responsibilities that I have in my life. These are what justify this state of sadness that I'm in. And these might very well be symptoms of our discontent, certainly. Triggers. These are triggers of our discontent, but they're not the disease. The disease is our sins, our selfishness, the vices of our soul. And we are so blessed as Catholics, as opposed to many people in our secular world, to at least be aware of the fact that sin is a very great problem. Sin is a huge problem. It is the main problem in this world. That is what we're taught in our Catholic faith. And so we're much more aware of what sin is and how it can cause problems. And so we're much more likely when we have issues in our emotional life to say, I need to address my sins. And not only that, we belong to the Church of our Lord Jesus Christ, the Catholic Church, where we have the sacramental system, and we are asked to actually examine our consciences about sin and to say, what are the vices of my soul? How have I committed sins? against our Lord, and to go into the confessional, and to kneel down and make that self-accusation. Bless me, Father, I have sinned. This is what I have done. And it shouldn't surprise us that so many times when we leave the confessional, we do feel an emotional relief. We feel so much better because of the fact that we have, we feel like I actually have addressed something real in my life that is causing my problems. And I've been absolved. These sins have been wiped away. I've been given strength to overcome these vices of my soul. And we have hope that in the future, my life will be better. When these 10 lepers approach our Lord today, and they ask for their disease to be cured. They're not looking for lotion. They're asking for the actual disease to be cured so they can live their life. They won't die from leprosy. Of course, our Lord has all power. He could have cured them on the spot. He could have just said right there, you know, you're cured, or touched their leprosy as he does in another place in the gospel. He just touches the man. He touches this very diseased man, and he's cured on the spot. But he doesn't do that. In today's gospel, he says, go, show yourselves to the priest. And this is like a symbol of this sacramental system that he wants to institute, where we are the diseased souls. We are the souls who have sin on our souls. We need to be cured. We go to our Lord and say, Lord, cure us, heal us from our vices. And he says, go, show yourselves to the priest. You know, present your disease to the priest. And then we receive absolution. And the disease is wiped away. The sins, at least, are wiped away. So it's no wonder that a confession is such a remedy for our souls and for all the evils of our life. And also to go on an Ignatian retreat. It's such a blessing to be able to go on an Ignatian retreat where we do a deeper dive into our sins. We seek a deeper understanding of who we are. What are my deepest inclinations? If there is something that would ruin my soul, that would cause me to lose my soul, what would it be? We prepare ourselves for a general confession, and then we go into the confession, we make the confession of our entire life. All the sins that we all the major sins that we have committed, and then we walk out of the confession, and we are so much more healed in soul than we would be if we spent, you know, 3 hours playing video games. So when we take charge of our own sins and we try to heal our bad habits, we find ourselves much more content and at peace with the difficulties of our lives. This is what we reap from this self-medication, this treatment of the actual diseases that are the cause, the root cause of all of our negative emotional states. We stop trying to fix everybody else's problems because we're humble and acknowledging our own faults. We're much more able to bear the faults with others. We stop trying to put our happiness in like this thing happening, you know, like I would be happy if just this could take place or just that could take place. Then I would finally be happy. We start trying, we stop making these projections of some future happiness and putting all our happiness in that, our contentment in that. And we're just simply okay with the way that things are. There's so many passages in Scripture that tell us to be content with our life and just to look at our own lives. Take care of your sins. Be good with God. Get yourself right with God. And then just be happy. Just be happy with what you have. In St. Paul's first letter to Timothy, he's coming to the end of his letter, and he says to Timothy, he says, godliness with contentment is great gain. For we brought nothing into the world, and certainly we can take nothing out. But having food and sufficient clothing, with these, let us be content. We've got enough, you know, you didn't come into this world with anything, and now you're setting your happiness on having all these things. But just, if you have food and shelter, just be happy with that. Then this Psalm 42 that we pray at every Mass, why are you sad, O my soul? Why do you disquiet me? Hope in God, for I will still give praise to him, the salvation of my countenance and my God. And then there's a very beautiful psalm I want to recommend to read and to pray. The priest, we go through all the psalms in the week, and so we get familiar with them over time. But it's Psalm 33. And one of the things it says is, fear the Lord, all you his saints, for there is no want to them that fear him. The rich have wanted and have suffered hunger, but they that seek the Lord shall not be deprived of any good. There's a story, the story on the internet of a man in California by the name of Matt Barbara. He left the church in his 20s, and he spent decades outside of the church. And he was in his 40s, and he was working, and he started to develop all these health problems that were afflicting him, and he had to quit his day job, and he couldn't hold down a normal job anymore because of his health problems. And he's just sitting at home, you know, and he still has a crucifix on his wall, and he decides to just basically start ranting at God, complaining to God about all of his problems, and basically blaming his problems on God. In the midst of this rant, he saw some sort of image of a priest holding a chalice, and he recognized that what God was telling him is that he needed to go to confession and Holy Communion. This is the grace that he received at that moment. So he stopped his rant and he said, I need to go to confession. So he examines, instead of just like saying, God, you need to give me this, you need to give me that for me to be happy. You owe me this, you owe me that. Instead, he said to himself, I need to examine my conscience and my sins, my vices. I need to go and confess them to the priest, be absolved from my sins, and then receive God in Holy Communion. This is what he did. And it changed everything. I mean, it changed everything with regards to the things that he was going through. So, my dear faithful, do you want a happy life? If you want a happy life, do not treat the symptoms, merely the symptoms of your sadness and discontent, the root of the sadness and discontent for all of us is our sin. It's our vices. It's the diseases that exist in our interior life. Let us seek first to heal those things, to heal ourselves from our selfishness before we look for this way or that way for some happiness. Sin is the real poison for our souls, and if we address that, we will still have lots of difficulties, of course, in this life, but we will be happy with the grace of God alone.
2: St. Michael the Archangel,
3: 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May God, in you, we humbly pray, and do not, O Prince of the heavenly host, by the power of God, cast into hell Satan and all the evil spirits who prowl about the world seeking to ruin the souls.
4: 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We're speaking with Father Jonathan Loop about Americanism, which is closely tied to our last set of episodes on liberalism. We'll start by looking at the history and the challenges that faced the Catholic Church in the early years of our country. Also, we'll ask why Americanism is actually an error, and whether or not an American can be both a patriot and a good Catholic. Father Loop is the principal of Immaculate Conception Academy in Post Falls, Idaho, and has a unique perspective, having studied American history and having been a convert from Anglicanism. One note about the audio. As we said, Father is the principal of a school, so you will be hearing children in the background, which is a good thing. If you'd like to learn more about this series we're doing on the crisis in the church, or go back and revisit our previous 6 episodes, or if you want to support this project, please visit sspxpodcast.com. 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
5: Welcome back to the SSPX podcast, and we are joined for the first time in this series, and I believe on the first time on this podcast as well, by Father Jonathan Loop, who's the principal of Immaculate Conception Academy up in Post Falls, Idaho. Welcome, Father. How are you?
6: I'm doing very well. Thanks for having me.
5: Absolutely. Thank you for joining us. And for those people who may not know who you are, who may not live in Post Falls or been in a place where you've been stationed, could you start out with a little introduction about you? And I always ask all the priests this: who is Father Loop?
6: Thank you. No, I'd be glad to. So just very briefly, I am a convert. I grew up a Protestant, in fact, an Episcopalian, or an Anglican for those who may not be familiar with that term. Converted while I was at college at the University of Dallas, and about halfway through my time there before then going on to St. Thomas Aquinas Seminary. Did my studies there. I was ordained in 2011, so right around the time of Father Reuter and Father McFarland. And then I was stationed for the first 5 years of my priesthood in Veneta, Oregon, and took care of a mission chapel in Portland before the city went utterly insane. And then since 2016, the fall of 2016, I've been the principal of Immaculate Conception Academy.
5: All right. Very good. So you've been in a few different places, and we're happy to have you with us here virtually. Everything's happening virtually in 2020, it seems. Well, we wanted to have you on to speak about liberalism, and more specifically, that kind of flavor of liberalism that's called Americanism. I know for myself, when I first heard about Americanism, I was a little bit taken aback as a proud American who has his flag in front of his house and the whole nine yards. And I guess we should start there, Father. Americanism, is that saying that we shouldn't be patriotic, or is it saying that there are some dangers in being a patriotic American? Where do we land on that, Father?
6: No, that's a very excellent question, and it certainly can lend itself to that misunderstanding, since it's very closely tied with the name of our nation. And the simple answer to that is that by Americanism, the church, and specifically Leo XIII, who was one who addressed it most specifically, did not mean to imply that patriotism towards our nation was somehow evil, but rather to warn against certain errors or tendency that tended to be more fruitful here. There's a great deal of natural virtue in aspects of the American regime that we can be justly proud of and be justly, let's say, loyal to. And of course, as we'll see as we work through Americanism, there's other parts of that we have to be wary of.
5: Okay. So that's jumping ahead a little bit, but I just wanted to ask that from the get-go, that this is not going to be an hour or however long we're going to be chatting bashing the United States of America. That's not the point of this. So I guess we can start with the beginning, which is a good place to start. And that is the founding of America. And this theory of Americanism starts there, right?
6: Correct. Yeah, and I think it is an excellent place to begin our consideration of this, because, of course, the idea of Americanism is tied to the political situation in America, both in itself and then also on its impact on the church as it developed here in the United States. Obviously, America was colonized mainly by Englishmen. And Englishmen who came after the Protestant rebellion, Reformation, however you wish to term it, especially in England. So that's one side of the question. The other important thing to consider is, as we look at this context in which Americanism will grow, we may say it's the philosophic underpinnings of the American Revolution, which is important to understand clearly because it's rather distinct from some of the continental revolutions against the church. And that will play a part in at least the mind of some of the Americanists later on. So unlike, say, the French Revolution, which really was based and developed off the thought of men like Jean-Jacques Rousseau, The American Revolution took its intellectual bearings from particularly writers in the English tradition, and foremost amongst them, John Locke. But he, more than anyone else, really formed the mind and the perspective of

0: perhaps if you want to consider what Father Ruder was discussing on his overarching description of what liberalism is, you might fall into, let's say, the second category of naturalist, one who would still recognize that there is a principle above human beings and which gives order to the reality as we know it, but which does not necessarily play a large part in providence. In other words, guiding human affairs. And certainly, although he took Christianity very seriously, it would not be in any orthodox sense. And broadly, his political program, which is important for the Americans, could be summed up as an effort to, I would say, base politics as much as possible merely on what unassisted human reason could discern about the nature of man and what that would suggest about a just political order. And part of the reason that he did that was to try to diminish, certainly, the influence of religious men in politics. I think that's very clear. And his first target would have been, maybe it's helpful to understand the context he's writing in. He grew up in the midst of those English Civil Wars that I mentioned before. So in the 1640s and 50s, he was going to college. And he was actually at college when King Charles the First was beheaded, just a few miles outside of his college. And the one who oversaw that beheading was, in fact, a Puritan, Oliver Cromwell. So that was the immediate, you might say, thought of, okay, how do we diminish the effect of religious men that he kind of saw perhaps as dangerous in to politics from day-to-day politics? What we can say there is that plays out in a series of writings that he does. That will become the intellectual food of a lot of American colonists, such as the first and second treatises, which really lay out the foundations of politics apart from revelation, as well as a letter concerning toleration, which has a huge impact in shaping the understanding of how church and state should be related. And we'll, I think, come back to that a little bit more in detail. And then also his Reasonableness of Christianity, which is an effort to really downplay more than anything else the divinity of our Lord Jesus Christ. You know, he really wants to diminish that idea precisely so as to mitigate, again, that claim of men to guide politics and revelation. Ultimately, we would say, under the banner of Christ the King. He goes on to state that that political authority is limited to a set of goals that are established by the natural law. Now, unlike someone like Kant, unlike someone like Rousseau, he's going to say that the natural order provides a guide for human life. But at the same time, that political authority is going to be justly based on the consent of the governed. He goes on to say, and this is in the letter concerning toleration, that a church is basically not supernatural. It's not a divine institution. There's no evidence in his argumentation that God intended to establish a certain hierarchy with certain men that have authority. Instead, any church, and he puts them all on an equal plane as far as this is concerned, is merely a voluntary association of men who gather together and agree about what they judge to be God and how best to please him. The government has nothing to say about them. It's just more or less, you're free to do what you will. We'll leave you alone. And unless, let's say, you are going to somehow go against the natural law or the moral law, in which case we punish you. An example of that, if a religion were to argue for human sacrifice, law would say The state has to suppress that. We know that's not from God.
1: So his experiences in England with Cromwell, the beheading of Charles I, really kind of solidify this position in his mind that

0: you have to rip apart these two aspects of man's being, the religious end and then the political end. And he's saying you can't have those, because he's seeing chaos essentially in England. And he sees this as a solution. If you separate this out, then you won't have this kind of chaos happening in the political sphere.
1: Right. Yeah, exactly. Okay. And or less dangerous chaos. I mean, he, I don't think, would ever come to the conclusion that you would eliminate human passions, which lead to that chaos. But certainly that. And his opinions were more certainly solidified also by his opposition to Catholicism, which was a very dangerous part, partly because in his argumentation, actually, it would divide his subjects' loyalties. And he says in letters concerning toleration that it's one of the opinions that a state cannot approve of is one where a religious sect would in some way have a loyalty to some authority distinct from the sovereign authority in that nation.
0: Okay, so he wants to really get out this foreign interference. And as you're saying this, Father, I'm thinking back to history lessons of the 60s when John F. Kennedy was running for president, and people were very concerned that he was going to be taking his orders from the Pope. And he wasn't. We know JFK was not the greatest Catholic in the world. But some of those concerns that people had in the United States at the time seem like a direct descendant of this thinking.
1: Precisely. Well, they definitely are. That very much formed both, let's say, religious aspect of it. You know, the Puritans were perhaps the most hostile to that idea, that both for their case doctrinally, but also just politically, they thought that was a dangerous thing. And the Puritans and their descendants were some of the most driving forces at the elite level in our government for many years. And yes, you know, Kennedy very much was dealing with that, and very clearly went to the point of saying, look, he's the one who, in a sense, founded the idea of I'll be Catholic in my private life, but in public life, I'll do my own thing.
0: Right, absolutely. And he did. Well, this isn't a political podcast, but so let's pivot a bit then, Father, to the situation of the Catholic Church in the United States at the time, or at the time of the founding. There was, as we've seen, definitely a lot of anti-Catholic bias, and there was Catholics were a huge minority in the United States at the time.
1: Exactly. In fact, a remarkably small minority. By most estimates at the time, let's say at the beginning of the Revolutionary War in 1776, there may have been roughly 30,000 or so Catholics living in the United States, and most of them were concentrated in Maryland and perhaps areas of Virginia. Again, Maryland having originally been founded with the idea that it would be a sanctuary for Catholics, although that didn't last. And in fact, by the time of the American Revolution, Maryland had gone so far in the opposite direction that up until that time, Catholics could not even be citizens. They couldn't vote and couldn't hold certain public offices and stuff like that. They were persecuted in that sense. And again, so 30,000 out of a population overall in the colonies, about 2.5 to 3 million. So that represents about 1% of the population.
0: Very interesting. So there was this, it was a very small, very slow growth of the church in the United States. But then there were lots of immigrants in the mid-1800s?
1: Correct. Yeah, so the church grew fairly slowly, relatively slowly, I should say. So you had the first diocese established in 1789. You didn't have any other diocese in the vast territory that was the United States until 1808. What you referenced there is in about the beginning of the 1840s and continuing through that decade and in the 1850s, you had a very large influx of Catholics, both from Ireland and from the Catholic principalities of Germany, which tended, in fact, to balloon the population of the Catholics in the United States so much so that by as early as 1850, Catholics were the single largest religion in the United States. They're still, well, an overall minority, but you know, if you compare them to, let's say, Puritans or whatever, they outnumbered them. Led to a bit of a backlash. So you had the growth in that time period, that decade, of a number of nativist parties, the most famous of which is the Know Nothings, which were very intent on trying to staunch the immigration of Catholics, and even so far in certain instances to want to deprive them of civil rights.
0: So that anti-Catholic bias was there and still existed. And it's interesting because I was reading something recently about the United States Constitution, and it said there's no religious test to vote or to do anything or to hold public office in the federal Constitution. But the states could hold various laws prohibiting someone to hold public office in the state. And that was existing for quite a while. It was only fairly recently, in the grand scheme of things, that was no longer the case.
1: Right. Yeah, it gradually disappeared, but for sure, you know, it was a number of states relatively soon after the after the Revolutionary War, after that period following it, tended to ease those things out. But you still had, even for the first few decades, not only what you just mentioned, but also very explicit political support for Protestant religions, like the statement of the Constitution of Massachusetts up until the 1820s, basically promoted Congregationalism or Puritanism through schools, through providing funds for public ministers in every town. They're pretty explicit about that. And indeed, part of the reason that the Catholic school system developed in the United States was because the public schools at that time made a point of teaching Protestant theology, or teaching the Bible from a Protestant understanding. It was to prevent Catholic children from having to be exposed to that in those public schools that they really invested in the parochial system. But now, as time went on, you had a second large wave of growth of Catholics in the 1880s and 90s, this time more from Italians. That's when you really have the Italians coming in large numbers, as well as Poles and Eastern Europeans. And again, the growth at this point is becoming rather dramatic, so much so that, like I mentioned a few minutes ago, the first bishop was established in 1789. That was John Carroll. A century later, 1889, right when you have that beginning of the influx of these other Catholics, at that point, I'll just kind of give some perspective here. The population of the United States as a whole had grown to roughly 65 million people. Mm-hmm. Which is about 20 times the population when beginning the Civil War. So it's really prolific growth, in fact. Now, the Catholics had, again, as we saw, had about 30,000 people in the United States. By 1889, that had grown to 10 million people.
0: Wow.
1: Which means that while the overall population of the United States had grown 20 times, the population of Catholics had grown over 300 times.
0: Wow.
1: And there was one bishopric in 1789. The next bishop, episcopal sees were not founded, as I mentioned, until 1808, 19 years later. You had New York City, Boston, Philadelphia, and Bardstown. By 1889, you had 77 dioceses. I forget how many archdioceses, but again, that's 77 new dioceses formed in the space of 100 years. You'd see the same rate of growth, over the next 100 years, you'd have almost 4,000 dioceses, in the United States.
0: Wow.
1: It's clearly not there. Right now, there's about 200 dioceses in the United States, but you can see the dramatic growth and the tension that's going to be putting on the country because of the historical animosity, intellectually, religiously, and then just the general the difficulties of assimilating new people. And that's going to raise a ton of questions, which is really kind of the backdrop of this, the Americanist crisis, in a sense, that comes up.
0: So where do we go next? We've kind of seen the background, we've seen the backdrop, and this explosion of growth But then in our study of Americanism, what's the next stopping point, Father?
1: What I think would be good, perhaps, then, is to begin by considering a few of the more prominent of those who can be said to exhibit elements of this Americanist, in the bad sense of the term, way of thinking. Then we'll come through as we go through systematically what that means and see what they have to say about certain of the what we can call Americanist teachings that someone as Leo XIII really articulates.
0: Okay.
1: The first of which I think is worthy of consideration is John Carroll, we mentioned before. He was the first bishop of the United States. He originally was a Jesuit, and he was a missionary here for many years, although he studied in England, in the sense that he argued on behalf of an election by the clergy that were in America of the who would become the bishop and then have that ratified by Rome. So partly he did that so as to diminish any misgivings that Americans would have. So there's an element of a prudential consideration there. But at the same time, there's, I think, also a leaning towards this openness, although he would certainly not go too far in that direction. He had to fight what was called trusteeism in the United States, which was specifically the idea that local congregations would elect their own priests and bishops just had to accept that. In fact, he ended up excommunicating a few priests who were elected by a parish in Philadelphia and who wouldn't relinquish the parish when he told them they had to go. And so, so he didn't go too far in that direction, but at the same time, there's a certain sympathy with it. Another prominent bishop is going to be John England, who was an Irishman in the 1830s. Let's say a strong proponent, as we'll see, of this idea of the separation of church and state, saying that that's a better arrangement for the church herself in America than what you find with the union of church and state in the old world. Two other bishops who lived about the same time, now close to the 1880s and 90s, the first of whom is John Ireland, who was a bishop in Minneapolis, St. Paul. For anyone who of our listeners who's been to Minneapolis, St. Paul and sees that glorious basilica, he's the one who made it happen. You know, he was a very active man and very driven, for sure. And he, in a sense, might be said to be the most, amongst bishops at least, most articulate in arguing on behalf of elements of Americanism. I was reading several of his speeches that he gave, and he's a very fiery personality, certainly, and very articulate. And while on the one hand, he says certain things that are, I would say, quite balanced, you can definitely see some unbalanced admiration of the American system. And then last among bishops is Cardinal Gibbons, James Cardinal Gibbons, who was the Bishop of Baltimore, which is the primatial see of the United States, and who himself was very, very friendly. He was very influential and knew many presidents during his time in Baltimore, and was a strong proponent of Americanism. There's two priests now that I think would be good to know about. The first of whom is Father Isaac Hecker, who's an interesting person. He's the son of Prussian immigrants, so East German. And he grew up effectively without true religious guidance of one kind or another. When he was a child, or a teenager, I guess I should really say, as he would do work and try to support the family, he would make a point of reading Kant's Critique of Pure Reason. It's not a typical thing that I find at least the teenagers at my school doing. And so he's surrounded by not only the growing influx of Irish Catholics at that time, but also, you know, that's the time where you have this ferment intellectually as well with the schools such as transcendentalists and stuff like that, those who are those men like Henry David Thoreau, Ralph Waldo Emerson, Louisa May Alcott and her family, who emphasize these experiences and coming into kind of a personal contact with Raleigh. And he hung around with them before, right before he converted. He spent some time at a utopian farm, apparently, in Brooks, Massachusetts. Very interesting. But he ended up converting, studied for a very short time, actually, in England, and was ordained a mere 4 or 5 years after his conversion. He was with Redemptorists for a short time before being expelled from the order. And that happened while he was at Rome. He went to Rome to talk to the superiors of the order, and it did not go well, and he was expelled. He managed to arrange an interview with Pope Pius IX at the time and received permission from him to found a new religious order, which came to be known as the Paulists.
0: Okay.
1: The ideas behind it, in part, was to try to update the methods of apologetics and evangelization so as to be more suited to trying to appeal to the Catholic, or I'm sorry, to the Protestants in America, effectively. And he in particular was right at the heart of the Americanist controversy in the encyclical test in Benevolentiae by Leo XIII. He's mentioned by name, partly because of the controversy that erupted, actually, especially in France, after his death, in which the Pope judged that he was obliged to deal with, effectively.
0: Wow. Definitely a controversial figure, and I would say, Father, that's probably not something that you would want to aspire to be named by name in an encyclical. Probably not a good look.
1: Yeah, generally that's not the ambition of priests. So we'll come back to that a little bit with him. The last priest, okay, I think is worthy of mention as Americanist, actually came a little bit after the kind of the tumultuous decade of 1890s and 1900s where that came to a head with the encyclical of Testem Benevolentiae, but who at the same time was very much and of the mind that the American model of separation of church and state, that political condition was the ideal and was the best suited for the church, especially in modern times. And that's Father John Courtney Murray, who was a Jesuit ordained in Rome in 1937 and who taught for a number of years at a Jesuit House of Formation in Woodstock, New York. Mm-hmm. And in fact, some of his writings were at the heart of a controversy in the mid-1950s between about the duties of a Catholic state. And it went so far that he was forbidden from teaching and writing about the issue in the 1950s. And like a lot of men who suffered that fate in the 1950s, somehow or another, he was invited to the Second Vatican Council as a peritus, in this case, of Cardinal Spellman of New York City. Beginning the second session of the council. And in that position, he would end up playing a very large role in the development of the language of the Constitution Dignitatis Humanae on religious liberty, which we'll end up looking at later on, I think.
0: Wow. So these are the players. This is the background. And then we get into looking at Americanism proper. So Pope Leo XIII, he's the one who writes the encyclical that you've referenced a few times. So what are some of the features of Americanism that really distinguish it from other heresies or improper ways of thinking?
1: Okay, that's a good question. And to answer that, I think it'd be helpful to take from that portion of the encyclical the citation where Leo XIII goes to the heart of the matter.
0: Okay.
1: So what Leo XIII says about Americanism, that false set of ideas, is that it's based on one main principle, which is that in order to attract, let's say more easily, those who differ from her, from the church should shape her teachings more in accord with the spirit of the age and relax some of her ancient severity and make some new I apologize, make some concessions to new opinions. In other words, he's noting that there is a desire to draw people to the church, but in such a way as to, in one manner or another, modify the teachings of the church, which are seen as obstacles to their conversion, so as to make it more accessible to them. And in this context, it might be helpful to hear Bishop John Ireland. And this is in a speech that he gave at the celebration that the church organized to celebrate the 100th anniversary of the foundation of the hierarchy in the United States, therefore in November of 1889. Why have but anathemas for the age, seeing only its aberrations, irritating it by continuous denunciations of its mistakes, never acknowledging the good in it, never striving to win its love to Holy Church. There you see, I would say, what Pope Leo XIII is highlighting as that kind of underlying approach and attitude that is going to be the cause of several more concrete problems in Americanism. And if you'll note, and as we get closer towards the Christ in the Church in our day, and we look at the Second Vatican Council, that kind of language is very similar to what we'll see John the 23rd using as he begins the council, where he says, we're not interested in having prophets of doom, you know, who have nothing but, or who do nothing but fulminate in condemnations of the day. It's the same kind of spirit, in fact.
0: It's very interesting because what you're saying that Pope Leo XIII is condemning, which is, you know, don't water down don't water down the principles of the church. Don't water down Catholicism in order to try to reach more people. Instead, stick with it and keep going forward with the truth. And then what, 60, 70 years later, we see the complete opposite in Vatican II of, well, no, we need to reach more people. We need to water it down. We need to reach people where they are in the wrong way.
1: Oh, exactly. In a sense, it's what Leo XIII is discussing here could be seen as what later became called aggiornamento, updating the church, letting fresh air into the church, all under the understanding that it's only by doing that we'll be able to have any appeal to the world. And Leo XIII goes on and says that many think that these concessions should be made not only in regard to ways of living, but even regard to doctrines which belong to the deposit of the faith, which tends to suggest that for these people, it's precisely the understanding that doctrine does not reflect an unchanging truth,
0: right.
1: ultimately, and as a result can be shifted, can be reworded so as to better reflect what's going on there. It's Father Ruder in his discussion about liberalism noted that for some of them, such as Maurice Blondel, the idea of truth shifts from conforming one's mind to this eternal reality and becomes now equality with life, or its reflection of life for people.
0: Right. And we can see echoes of that in statements that are being made by our current pontiff as well.
1: Oh, of course. I mean, it runs through a lot of this. For example, just 2 days ago now, as when we're recording this, it came out, or the documentary came out. He says that we need to accommodate the law of states to include civil unions for homosexuals because the attitude of the church in that regard, because they're living the situation. And the same thing can be true of Amoris Laetitia that Father McFarland mentioned in the when he was talking about the crisis as such.
0: Right. We have to adapt our teaching so that we can appeal to men instead of appealing to men to work a little bit harder and do what is correct.
1: Mm-hmm. Yes, for sure. So as I mentioned, that overall principle would, especially in the American context, translate into certain religious aberrations that the Pope noted represented departures from the true faith, ultimately. You know, from the point of view of Leo XIII, Americanism fundamentally is this desire to change the church, change what she's taught, how she's presented herself on certain fundamental levels in order to better accommodate themselves or the church to the spirit of the age. And again, as we've seen, that attitude, that spirit, is going to certainly find an echo in modernism. It's going to influence the minds of men who want, especially as we draw nearer to the Second Vatican Council, to update the church. And you know, from that point of view, although I think, as we'll see, there's some very concrete manifestations of that principle in the American context, and which will have echoes as well in the world and in the church, but it's something that is not limited to America. It's not something that solely arose in this nation. It's something that is going to animate people, a number of French priests. For example, there's something like the Sion in France, which also has the same approach. And as a result, as we started out looking at this, there's certainly elements of it which flow from that philosophical looking. And I think it will be important to come back to that, especially when we look at the question of the relations of church and state, that are proper to the United States context, but it's not such that it's going to, and it doesn't mean that we have to throw everything about our heritage out of the window. You know, sure. We just have to be about it, and we have to be intelligent about understanding what is behind our nation and how is that related to the church.
0: Sure, absolutely. Well, Father, I think this is a good place for us to pause for this episode. Thank you for giving us this background and this information. And next time we'll be talking more about the adaptations, kind of the democratization of the church, like you mentioned. And then we'll also be talking about how kind of this American experiment is kind of the leads into what the future of the Catholic Church would be. But for now, we will leave it here. And thank you for joining us. We appreciate it.
1: It's my pleasure. Thank you very much for having me.
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3: What made the holy apostles and martyrs endure fierce agony and bitter torments except faith, and especially faith in the resurrection? 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

A short meditation from the wisdom of the saints. It is easy enough to feel drawn to good, healthy people who have pleasant manners, but that is only natural love, not charity. A mother does not love her sick or possibly deformed child because he is lovable, but because she is his mother. We must pray to the Holy Ghost to put into our hearts that selfless devotion which nature has put into hers. St. Robert Bellarmine.

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1: Sister Lucy said the following: "The Most Holy Virgin in these last times in which we live has given a new efficacy to the recitation of the rosary to such an extent that there is no problem, no matter how difficult it is, whether temporal or above all spiritual, in the personal life of each one of us, of our families, of the families of the world, or of religious communities, or even of the lives of peoples and nations, that cannot be solved by the rosary. There is no problem, I tell you, no matter how difficult it is, that we cannot resolve by the prayer of the Holy Rosary."
2: In the name of the Father, and of the Son, and of the Holy Spirit, amen. I believe in God, the Father Almighty, creator of heaven and earth, and in Jesus Christ, his only Son, our Lord, who was conceived by the Holy Spirit, born of the Virgin Mary, suffered under Pontius Pilate, was crucified, died, and was buried. He descended into hell. The third day he arose again from the dead. He ascended into heaven and sitteth at the right hand of God, the Father Almighty. From thence he shall come to judge the living and the dead. I believe in the Holy Spirit, the Holy Catholic Church, the communion of saints, the forgiveness of sins, the resurrection of the body, and life everlasting. Amen. Our Father who art in heaven, hallowed be thy name. Thy kingdom come, thy will be done on earth as it is in heaven.
3: Give us this day our daily bread, and forgive us our trespasses, as we forgive those who trespass against us. And lead us not into temptation, but deliver us from evil. Amen.
2: Hail Mary, full of grace, the Lord is with thee. Blessed art thou among women, and blessed is the fruit of thy womb, Jesus.
3: Holy Mary, Mother of God, pray for us sinners now, and at the hour of our death. Amen.
2: Hail Mary, full of grace, the Lord is with thee. Blessed art thou among women, and blessed is the fruit of thy womb, Jesus. Hail Mary, full of grace, the Lord is with thee. Blessed art thou among women, and blessed is the fruit of thy womb, Jesus. Glory be to the Father, and to the Son, and to the Holy Spirit.
4: The Joyful Mysteries.
2: The Joyful Story. Through Gabriel, God told Mary that she was to be the mother of the Messiah. She was willing, and the Word was made flesh. Then the gracious Mary went to her sister Elizabeth, her aged kinswoman, who was also awaiting the birth of a son, John the Baptist. Months later in Bethlehem for the census, Mary brought forth her son, Jesus. 40 days after his birth, at his presentation in the temple, Jesus was taken into the arms of the saintly Simeon. At the age of 12, he was again brought to the temple and became separated from his parents for 3 days while about my father's business. The first joyful mystery, the Annunciation. Our Father who art in heaven, hallowed be thy name. Thy kingdom come, thy will be done on earth as it is in heaven.
3: Give us this day our daily bread, and forgive us our trespasses, as we forgive those who trespass against us. And lead us not into temptation, but deliver us from evil. Amen.
2: Hail Mary, full of grace, the Lord is with thee. Blessed art thou among women, and blessed is the fruit of thy womb, Jesus.
3: Holy Mary, Mother of God, pray for us sinners now, and at the hour of our death. Amen.
2: Hail Mary, full of grace, the Lord is with thee. Blessed art thou among women, and blessed is the fruit of thy womb, Jesus. Hail Mary, full of grace, the Lord is with thee. Blessed art thou among women, and blessed is the fruit of thy womb, Jesus. Hail Mary, full of grace, the Lord is with thee. Blessed art thou among women, and blessed is the fruit of thy womb, Jesus.
3: Holy Mary, Mother of God, pray for us sinners now and at the hour of our death. Amen.
2: Hail Mary, full of grace, the Lord is with thee. Blessed art thou among women, and blessed is the fruit of thy womb, Jesus.
3: Holy Mary, Mother of God, pray for us sinners now and at the hour of our death. Amen.
2: Hail Mary, full of grace, the Lord is with thee. Blessed art thou among women, and blessed is the fruit of thy womb, Jesus.
3: Holy Mary, Mother of God, pray for us sinners now and at the hour of our death. Amen.
2: Hail Mary, full of grace, the Lord is with thee. Blessed art thou among women, and blessed is the fruit of thy womb, Jesus.
3: Holy Mary, Mother of God, pray for us sinners now and at the hour of our death. Amen.
2: Hail Mary, full of grace, the Lord is with thee. Blessed art thou among women, and blessed is the fruit of thy womb, Jesus.
3: Holy Mary, Mother of God, pray for us sinners now and at the hour of our death. Amen.
2: Hail Mary, full of grace, the Lord is with thee. Blessed art thou among women, and blessed is the fruit of thy womb, Jesus.
3: Holy Mary, Mother of God, pray for us sinners now and at the hour of our death. Amen.
2: Hail Mary, full of grace, the Lord is with thee. Blessed art thou among women, and blessed is the fruit of thy womb, Jesus.
3: Holy Mary, Mother of God, pray for us sinners now and at the hour of our death. Amen.
2: Glory be to the Father, and to the Son, and to the Holy Spirit.
3: As it was in the beginning, is now, and shall be,
5: world without end. O my Jesus, forgive us our sins, save us from the fires of hell, and lead all souls to heaven, but especially those most in need of your mercy.
2: The second joyful mystery, the Visitation. Our Father, who art in heaven, hallowed be thy name. Thy kingdom come, thy will be done on earth as it is in heaven.
3: Give us this day our daily bread, and forgive us our trespasses, as we forgive those who trespass against us. And lead us not into temptation, but deliver us from evil.
6: Amen.
2: Hail Mary, full of grace, the Lord is with thee. Blessed art thou among women, and blessed is the fruit of thy womb, Jesus.
3: Holy Mary, Mother of God, pray for us sinners now and at the hour of our death. Amen.
2: Hail Mary, full of grace, the Lord is with thee. Blessed art thou among women, and blessed is the fruit of thy womb, Jesus.
3: Holy Mary, Mother of God, pray for us sinners now and at the hour of our death. Amen.
2: Hail Mary, full of grace, the Lord is with thee. Blessed art thou among women, and blessed is the fruit of thy womb, Jesus.
3: Holy Mary, Mother of God, pray for us sinners now and at the hour of our death. Amen.
2: Hail Mary, full of grace, the Lord is with thee. Blessed art thou among women, and blessed is the fruit of thy womb, Jesus.
3: Holy Mary, Mother of God, pray for us sinners now and at the hour of our death. Amen.
2: Hail Mary, full of grace, the Lord is with thee. Blessed art thou among women, and blessed is the fruit of thy womb, Jesus.
3: Holy Mary, Mother of God, pray for us sinners now and at the hour of our death. Amen.
2: Hail Mary, full of grace, the Lord is with thee. Blessed art thou among women, and blessed is the fruit of thy womb, Jesus.
3: Holy Mary, Mother of God, pray for us sinners now and at the hour of our death.
2: Hail Mary, full of grace, the Lord is with thee. Blessed art thou among women, and blessed is the fruit of thy womb, Jesus.
3: Holy Mary, Mother of God, pray for us sinners now and at the hour of our death. Amen.
2: Hail Mary, full of grace, the Lord is with thee. Blessed art thou among women, and blessed is the fruit of thy womb, Jesus.
3: Holy Mary, Mother of God, pray for us sinners now and at the hour of our death. Amen.
2: Hail Mary, full of grace, the Lord is with thee. Blessed art thou among women, and blessed is the fruit of thy womb, Jesus.
3: Holy Mary, Mother of God, pray for us sinners now and at the hour of our death. Amen.
2: Hail Mary, full of grace, the Lord is with thee. Blessed art thou among women, and blessed is the fruit of thy womb, Jesus.
3: Holy Mary, Mother of God, pray for us sinners now and at the hour of our death. Amen.
2: Glory be to the Father, and to the Son, and to the Holy Spirit.
3: As it was in the beginning, is now, and shall be, world
5: without end. O my Jesus, forgive us our sins, save us from the fires of hell, and lead all souls to heaven, but especially those most in need of your mercy.
2: The third joyful mystery, the Nativity. Our Father, who art in heaven, hallowed be thy name. Thy kingdom come, thy will be done on earth as it is in heaven.
3: Give us this day our daily bread, and forgive us our trespasses, as we forgive those who trespass against us. And lead us not into temptation, but deliver us from evil. Amen.
2: Hail Mary, full of grace, the Lord is with thee. Blessed art thou among women, and blessed is the fruit of thy womb, Jesus.
3: Holy Mary, Mother of God, pray for us sinners now and at the hour of our death. Amen.
2: Hail Mary, full of grace, the Lord is with thee. Blessed art thou among women, and blessed is the fruit of thy womb, Jesus.
3: Holy Mary, Mother of God, pray for us sinners now and at the hour of our death. Amen.
2: Hail Mary, full of grace, the Lord is with thee. Blessed art thou among women, and blessed is the fruit of thy womb, Jesus.
3: Holy Mary, Mother of God, pray
6: sinners now and at the hour of our death. Amen.
2: Hail Mary, full of grace, the Lord is with thee. Blessed art thou among women, and blessed is the fruit of thy womb, Jesus.
6: Holy Mary, Mother of God, pray for us sinners now and at the hour of our death. Amen.
2: Hail Mary, full of grace, the Lord is with thee. Blessed art thou among women, and blessed is the fruit of thy womb, Jesus.
6: Holy Mary, Mother of God, pray for us sinners now and at the hour of our death. Amen.
2: Hail Mary, full of grace, the Lord is with thee. Blessed art thou among women, and blessed is the fruit of thy womb, Jesus.
6: Holy Mary, Mother of God, pray for us sinners now and at the hour of our death. Amen.
2: Hail Mary, full of grace, the Lord is with thee. Blessed art thou among women, and blessed is the fruit of thy womb, Jesus.
6: Holy Mary, Mother of God, pray for us sinners now and at the hour of our death. Amen.
2: Hail Mary, full of grace, the Lord is with thee. Blessed art thou among women, and blessed is the fruit of thy womb, Jesus.
6: Holy Mary, Mother of God, pray for us sinners now and at the hour of our death. Amen.
2: Hail Mary, full of grace, the Lord is with thee. Blessed art thou among women, and blessed is the fruit of thy womb, Jesus.
6: Holy Mary, Mother of God, pray for us sinners now and at the hour of our death. Amen.
2: Hail Mary, full of grace, the Lord is with thee. Blessed art thou among women, and blessed is the fruit of thy womb, Jesus.
6: Holy Mary, Mother of God, pray for us sinners now and at the hour of our death. Amen.
2: Glory be to the Father, and to the Son, and to the Holy Spirit.
3: As it was in the beginning, is now, and shall be,
5: world without end. O my Jesus, forgive us our sins, save us from the fires of hell, and lead all souls to heaven, but especially those most in need of your mercy.
7: The fourth joyful mystery, the presentation in the temple. Our Father, who art in heaven, hallowed be thy name. Thy kingdom come, thy will be done on earth as it is in heaven.
6: Give us this day our daily bread, and forgive us our trespasses, as we forgive those who trespass against us. And lead us not into temptation, but deliver us from evil. Amen.
2: Hail Mary, full of grace, the Lord is with thee. Blessed art thou among women, and blessed is the fruit of thy womb, Jesus. Hail Mary, full of grace, the Lord is with thee. Blessed art thou among women, and blessed is the fruit of thy womb, Jesus. Hail Mary, full of grace, the Lord is with thee. Blessed art thou among women, and blessed is the fruit of thy womb, Jesus.
6: Holy Mary, Mother of God, pray for us sinners now and at the hour of our death. Amen.
2: Hail Mary, full of grace, the Lord is with thee. Blessed art thou among women, and blessed is the fruit of thy womb, Jesus.
6: Holy Mary, Mother of God, pray for us sinners now and at the hour of our death. Amen.
2: Hail Mary, full of grace, the Lord is with thee. Blessed art thou among women, and blessed is the fruit of thy womb, Jesus. Hail Mary, full of grace, the Lord is with thee. Blessed art thou among women, and blessed is the fruit of thy womb, Jesus. Hail Mary, full of grace, the Lord is with thee. Blessed art thou among women, and blessed is the fruit of thy womb, Jesus. Hail Mary, full of grace, the Lord is with thee. Blessed art thou among women, and blessed is the fruit of thy womb, Jesus.
6: Holy Mary, Mother of God, pray for us sinners now and at the hour of our death. Amen.
2: Hail Mary, full of grace, the Lord is with thee. Blessed art thou among women, and blessed is the fruit of thy womb, Jesus.
6: Holy Mary, Mother of God, pray for us sinners now and at the hour of our death. Amen.
2: Hail Mary, full of grace, the Lord is with thee. Blessed art thou among women, and blessed is the fruit of thy womb, Jesus.
6: Holy Mary, Mother of God, pray for us sinners now and at the hour of our death. Amen.
2: Glory be to the Father, and to the Son, and to the Holy Spirit.
3: As it was in the beginning, is now, and shall be, world
5: without end. O my Jesus, forgive us our sins, save us from the fires of hell, and lead all souls to heaven, but especially those most in need of your mercy.
7: Fifth joyful mystery, finding of Jesus in the temple. Our Father, who art in heaven, hallowed be thy name. Thy kingdom come, thy will be done on earth as it is in heaven.
6: Give us this day our daily bread, and forgive us our trespasses, as we forgive those who trespass against us. And lead us not into temptation, but deliver us from evil. Amen.
2: Hail Mary, full of grace, the Lord is with thee. Blessed art thou among women, and blessed is the fruit of thy womb, Jesus.
6: Holy Mary, Mother of God, pray for us sinners now and at the hour of our death. Amen.
2: Hail Mary, full of grace, the Lord is with thee. Blessed art thou among women, and blessed is the fruit of thy womb, Jesus.
6: Holy Mary, Mother of God, pray for us
8: us in the time of our death. Amen.
2: Hail Mary, full of grace, the Lord is with thee. Blessed art thou among women, and blessed is the fruit of thy womb, Jesus.
8: Holy Mary, Mother of God, pray for us in the time of our death. Amen.
2: Hail Mary, full of grace, the Lord is with thee. Blessed art thou among women, and blessed is the fruit of thy womb, Jesus.
8: Holy Mary, Mother of God, pray for us sinners now at the hour of our death. Amen.
2: Hail Mary, full of grace, the Lord is with thee. Blessed art thou among women, and blessed is the fruit of thy womb, Jesus.
8: Holy Mary, Mother of God, pray for us sinners now at the hour of our death. Amen.
2: Hail Mary, full of grace, the Lord is with thee. Blessed art thou among women, and blessed is the fruit of thy womb, Jesus.
8: Holy Mary, Mother of God, pray for us sinners now at the hour of our death. Amen.
2: Hail Mary, full of grace, the Lord is with thee. Blessed art thou among women, and blessed is the fruit of thy womb, Jesus.
8: Holy Mary, Mother of God, pray for us sinners now at the hour of our death. Amen.
2: Hail Mary, full of grace, the Lord is with thee. Blessed art thou among women, and blessed is the fruit of thy womb, Jesus.
8: Holy Mary, Mother of God, pray for us sinners now at the hour of our death. Amen.
2: Hail Mary, full of grace, the Lord is with thee. Blessed art thou among women, and blessed is the fruit of thy womb, Jesus.
8: Holy Mary, Mother of God, pray for us sinners now at the hour of our death. Amen.
2: Hail Mary, full of grace, the Lord is with thee. Blessed art thou among women, and blessed is the fruit of thy womb, Jesus.
8: Holy Mary, Mother of God, pray for us sinners now at the hour of our death. Amen.
2: Glory be to the Father, and to the Son, and to the Holy Spirit.
8: As it was in the beginning, is now, and ever shall be, world without end.
5: O my Jesus, forgive us our sins, save us from the fires of hell, and lead all souls to heaven, but especially those most in need of your mercy. Hail, Holy Queen, Mother of Mercy, our life, our sweetness, and our hope. To thee do we cry, O banished children of Eve. To thee do we send up our sighs, mourning and weeping in this valley of tears. Turn, then, most gracious Advocate, thine eyes of mercy toward us. And after this our exile, show unto us the blessed fruit of thy womb, Jesus. O clement, O loving, O sweet Virgin Mary. Pray for us, the Holy Mother of God. We fly to thy patronage, O Holy Mother of God. Despise not our petitions and our necessities, but deliver us from all dangers, O ever glorious and blessed Virgin Mary.
2: In the name of the Father, and of the Son, and of the Holy
9: Son, our Lord, who was conceived by the Holy Ghost, born of the Virgin Mary, suffered under Pontius Pilate, was crucified, died, and was buried. He descended into hell, and on the third day he rose again from the dead. He ascended into heaven and sits at the right hand of God, the Father Almighty, and from thence he shall come to judge the living and the dead.
10: Amen. Amen. The Holy Ghost, the Holy Catholic Church, the communion of saints, the forgiveness of sins, the resurrection of the body, and life and lust. Amen.
9: Our Father who art in heaven, hallowed be thy name. Thy kingdom come, thy will be done on earth as it is in heaven.
10: Give us this day our daily bread, and forgive us our trespasses, as we forgive those who trespass against us. And lead us not into temptation, but deliver us from evil. Amen.
9: Hail Mary, full of grace, the Lord is with thee. Blessed art thou amongst women, and blessed is the fruit of thy womb, Jesus.
10: Holy Mary, Mother of God, pray for us sinners, now and at the hour of our death. Amen.
9: Hail Mary, full of grace, the Lord is with thee. Blessed art thou amongst women, and blessed is the fruit of thy womb, Jesus.
10: Holy Mary, Mother of God, pray for us sinners, now and at the hour of our death. Amen.
9: Hail Mary, full of grace, the Lord is with thee. Blessed art thou amongst women, and blessed is the fruit of thy womb, Jesus.
10: Holy Mary, Mother of God, pray for us sinners, now and at the hour of our death. Amen.

0: five-star hummus trees. The first is the agony in the garden. Our Father who art in heaven, hallowed be thy name, thy kingdom come, thy will be done on earth as it is in heaven.
1: Give us this day our daily bread, and forgive us our trespasses, as we forgive those who trespass against us. And lead us not into temptation, but deliver us from evil.
0: Hail Mary, full of grace, the Lord is with thee. Blessed art thou amongst women, and blessed is the fruit of thy womb, Jesus.
1: Holy Mary, Mother of God, pray for us sinners, now and at the hour of our death. Amen.
0: Hail Mary, full of grace, the Lord is with thee. Blessed art thou amongst women, and blessed is the fruit of thy womb, Jesus.
1: Holy Mary, Mother of God, pray for us sinners, now and at the hour of our death. Amen.
0: Hail Mary, full of grace, the Lord is with thee. Blessed art thou amongst women, and blessed is the fruit of thy womb, Jesus.
1: Holy Mary, Mother of God, pray for us sinners, now and at the hour of our death. Amen.
0: Hail Mary, full of grace, the Lord is with thee. Blessed art thou amongst women, and blessed is the fruit of thy womb, Jesus.
1: Holy Mary, Mother of God, pray for us sinners, now and at the hour of our death. Amen.
0: Hail Mary, full of grace, the Lord is with thee. Blessed art thou amongst women, and blessed is the fruit of thy womb, Jesus.
1: Holy Mary, Mother of God, pray for us sinners, now and at the hour of our death. Amen.
0: Hail Mary, full of grace, the Lord is with thee. Blessed art thou amongst women, and blessed is the fruit of thy womb, Jesus.
1: Holy Mary, Mother of God, pray for us sinners, now and at the hour of our death. Amen.
0: Hail Mary, full of grace, the Lord is with thee. Blessed art thou amongst women, and blessed is the fruit of thy womb, Jesus.
1: Holy Mary, Mother of God, pray for us sinners, now and at the hour of our death. Amen.
0: Hail Mary, full of grace, the Lord is with thee. Blessed art thou amongst women, and blessed is the fruit of thy womb, Jesus.
1: Holy Mary, Mother of God, pray for us sinners, now and at the hour of our death. Amen.
0: Hail Mary, full of grace, the Lord is with thee. Blessed art thou amongst women, and blessed is the fruit of thy womb, Jesus.
1: Holy Mary, Mother of God, pray for us sinners, now and at the hour of our death. Amen.
0: Hail Mary, full of grace, the Lord is with thee. Blessed art thou amongst women, and blessed is the fruit of thy womb, Jesus.
1: Holy Mary, Mother of God,

0: Jesus.
1: Forgive us our sins, save us from the fires of hell, and give all souls to heaven, especially those who most need thy mercy.
0: Second sorrow for mystery, discouraging at the pillar. Our Father, who art in heaven, hallowed be thy name. Thy kingdom come, thy will be done on earth as it is in heaven.
1: Give us this day our daily bread, and forgive us our trespasses, as we forgive those who trespass against us. And lead us not into temptation, but deliver us from evil. Amen.
0: Hail Mary, full of grace, the Lord is with thee. Blessed art thou among women, and blessed is the fruit of thy womb, Jesus.
1: Holy Mary, Mother of God, pray for us sinners, now and at the hour of our death. Amen.
0: Hail Mary, full of grace, the Lord is with thee. Blessed art thou among women, and blessed is the fruit of thy womb, Jesus.
1: Holy Mary, Mother of God, pray for us sinners, now and at the hour of our death. Amen.
0: Hail Mary, full of grace, the Lord is with thee. Blessed art thou among women, and blessed is the fruit of thy womb, Jesus.
1: Holy Mary, Mother of God, pray for us sinners, now and at the hour of our death. Amen.
0: Hail Mary, full of grace, the Lord is with thee. Blessed art thou among women, and blessed is the fruit of thy womb, Jesus.
1: Holy Mary, Mother of God, pray for us sinners, now and at the hour of our death. Amen.
0: Hail Mary, full of grace, the Lord is with thee. Blessed art thou among women, and blessed is the fruit of thy womb, Jesus.
1: Holy Mary, Mother of God, pray for us sinners, now and at the hour of our death. Amen.
0: Hail Mary, full of grace, the Lord is with thee. Blessed art thou among women, and blessed is the fruit of thy womb, Jesus.
1: Holy Mary, Mother of God, pray for us sinners, now and at the hour of our death. Amen.
0: Hail Mary, full of grace, the Lord is with thee. Blessed art thou among women, and blessed is the fruit of thy womb, Jesus.
1: Holy Mary, Mother of God, pray for us sinners, now and at the hour of our death. Amen.
0: Hail Mary, full of grace, the Lord is with thee. Blessed art thou among women, and blessed is the fruit of thy womb, Jesus.
1: Holy Mary, Mother of God, pray for us sinners, now and at the hour of our death. Amen.
0: Hail Mary, full of grace, the Lord is with thee. Blessed art thou among women, and blessed is the fruit of thy womb, Jesus.
1: Holy Mary, Mother of God, pray for us sinners, now and at the hour of our death. Amen.
0: Hail Mary, full of grace, the Lord is with thee. Blessed art thou among women, and blessed is the fruit of thy womb, Jesus.

0: times to make thy mercy.
1: The third sorrowful mystery is the crown of thorns. Our Father, who art in heaven, hallowed be thy name. Thy kingdom come, thy will be done on earth as it is in heaven.
0: Give us this day our daily bread, and forgive us our trespasses, as we forgive those who trespass against us. And lead us not into temptation, but deliver us from evil. Amen.
1: Hail Mary, full of grace, the Lord is with thee. Blessed art thou amongst women, and blessed is the fruit of thy womb, Jesus.
0: Holy Mary, Mother of God, pray for us sinners, now and at the hour of our death. Amen.
1: Hail Mary, full of grace, the Lord is with thee. Blessed art thou amongst women, and blessed is the fruit of thy womb, Jesus.
0: Holy Mary, Mother of God, pray for us sinners, now and at the hour of our death. Amen.
1: Grace, the Lord is with thee. Blessed art thou amongst women, and blessed is the fruit of thy womb, Jesus.
0: Holy Mary, Mother of God, pray for us sinners, now and at the hour of our death. Amen.
1: Hail Mary, full of grace, the Lord is with thee. Blessed art thou amongst women, and blessed is the fruit of thy womb, Jesus.
0: Holy Mary, Mother of God, pray for us sinners, now and at the hour of our death. Amen.
1: Hail Mary, full of grace, the Lord is with thee. Blessed art thou amongst women, and blessed is the fruit of thy womb, Jesus.
0: Holy Mary, Mother of God, pray for us sinners, now and at the hour of our death. Amen.
1: Hail Mary, full of grace, the Lord is with thee. Blessed art thou amongst women, and blessed is the fruit of thy womb, Jesus.
0: Holy Mary, Mother of God, pray for us sinners, now and at the hour of our death. Amen.
1: Hail Mary, full of grace, the Lord is with thee. Blessed art thou amongst women, and blessed is the fruit of thy womb, Jesus.
0: Holy Mary, Mother of God, pray for us sinners, now and at the hour of our death. Amen.
1: Hail Mary, full of grace, the Lord is with thee. Blessed art thou amongst women, and blessed is the fruit of thy womb, Jesus.
0: Holy Mary, Mother of God, pray for us sinners, now and at the hour of our death. Amen.
1: Hail Mary, full of grace, the Lord is with thee. Blessed art thou amongst women, and blessed is the fruit of thy womb, Jesus.
0: Holy Mary, Mother of God, pray for us sinners, now and at the hour of our death. Amen.
1: Hail Mary, full of grace, the Lord is with thee. Blessed art thou amongst women, and blessed is the fruit of thy womb, Jesus.
0: Holy Mary.

0: And thy will be done on earth as it is in heaven.
1: Give us this day our daily bread, and forgive us our trespasses, as we forgive those who trespass against us. And lead us not into temptation, but deliver us from evil. Amen.
0: Hail Mary, full of grace, the Lord is with thee. Blessed art thou amongst women, and blessed is the fruit of thy womb, Jesus.
1: Holy Mary, Mother of God, pray for us sinners, now and at the hour of our death. Amen.
0: Hail Mary, full of grace, the Lord is with thee. Blessed art thou amongst women, and blessed is the fruit of thy womb, Jesus.
1: Holy Mary, Mother of God, pray for us sinners, now and at the hour of our death. Amen.
0: Full of grace, the Lord is with thee. Blessed art thou amongst women, and blessed is the fruit of thy womb, Jesus.
1: Holy Mary, Mother of God, pray for us sinners, now and at the hour of our death. Amen.
0: Hail Mary, full of grace, the Lord is with thee. Blessed art thou amongst women, and blessed is the fruit of thy womb, Jesus.
1: Holy Mary, Mother of God, pray for us sinners, now and at the hour of our death. Amen.
0: Mary, full of grace, the Lord is with thee. Blessed art thou amongst women, and blessed is the fruit of thy womb, Jesus.
1: Holy Mary, Mother of God, pray for us sinners, now and at the hour of our death. Amen.
0: Hail Mary, full of grace, the Lord is with thee. Blessed art thou amongst women, and blessed is the fruit of thy womb, Jesus.
1: Holy Mary, Mother of God, pray for us sinners, now and at the hour of our death. Amen.
0: Full of grace, the Lord is with thee. Blessed art thou amongst women, and blessed is the fruit of thy womb, Jesus.
1: Holy Mary, Mother of God, pray for us sinners, now and at the hour of our death. Amen.
0: Hail Mary, full of grace, the Lord is with thee. Blessed art thou amongst women, and blessed is the fruit of thy womb, Jesus.
1: Holy Mary, Mother of God, pray for us sinners, now and at the hour of our death. Amen.
0: Hail Mary, full of grace, the Lord is with thee. Blessed art thou amongst women, and blessed is the fruit of thy womb, Jesus.
1: Holy Mary. Mary, Mother of God, pray for us sinners, now and at the hour of our death. Amen.
0: Hail Mary, full of grace, the Lord is with thee. Blessed art thou amongst women, and blessed is the fruit of thy womb, Jesus.
1: Holy Mary, Mother of God, pray for us sinners, now and at the hour of our death.

0: Jesus.
1: Forgive us our sins, save us from fire and hell. And lead all souls to heaven, especially those most in thy mercy.
2: The fifth sovereign mystery is the crucifixion and death of our Lord. Our Father, who art in heaven, hallowed be thy name. Thy kingdom come, thy will be done on earth as it is in heaven.
0: Give us this day our daily bread, and forgive us our trespasses, as we forgive those who trespass against us. And lead us not into temptation, but deliver us from evil. Amen.
2: Hail Mary, full of grace, the Lord is with thee. Blessed art thou amongst women, and blessed is the fruit of thy womb, Jesus.
0: Holy Mary, Mother of God, pray for us sinners, now at the hour of our death. Amen.
2: Hail Mary, full of grace, the Lord is with thee. Blessed art thou amongst women, and blessed is the fruit of thy womb, Jesus.
0: Holy Mary, Mother of God, pray for us sinners, now at the hour of our death. Amen.
2: Hail Mary, full of grace, the Lord is with thee. Blessed art thou amongst women, and blessed is the fruit of thy womb, Jesus.
0: Holy Mary, Mother of God, pray for us sinners now at the hour of our death. Amen.
2: Hail Mary, full of grace, the Lord is with thee. Blessed art thou amongst women, and blessed is the fruit of thy womb, Jesus.
0: Holy Mary, Mother of God, pray for us sinners now at the hour of our death. Amen.
2: Hail Mary, full of grace, the Lord is with thee. Blessed art thou amongst women, and blessed is the fruit of thy womb, Jesus.
0: Holy Mary, Mother of God, pray for us sinners now at the hour of our death. Amen.
2: Hail Mary, full of grace, the Lord is with thee. Blessed art thou amongst women, and blessed is the fruit of thy womb, Jesus.
0: Holy Mary, Mother of God, pray for us sinners now at the hour of our death. Amen.
2: Hail Mary, full of grace, the Lord is with thee. Blessed art thou amongst women, and blessed is the fruit of thy womb, Jesus.
0: Holy Mary, Mother of God, pray for us sinners now at the hour of our death. Amen.
2: Hail Mary, full of grace, the Lord is with thee. Blessed art thou amongst women, and blessed is the fruit of thy womb, Jesus.
0: Holy Mary, Mother of God, pray for us sinners now at the hour of our death. Amen.
2: Hail Mary, full of grace, the Lord is with thee. Blessed art thou amongst women, and blessed is the fruit of thy womb, Jesus.
0: Holy Mary, Mother of God, pray for us sinners now at the hour of our death. Amen.
2: Hail Mary, full of grace, the Lord is with thee. Blessed art thou amongst women, and blessed is the fruit of thy womb, Jesus.
0: Holy

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1: Pray for us, O Holy Mother of God.
0: And we may be made worthy of the promise.
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3: In the name of the Father, and of the Son, and of the Holy Ghost, and I believe in God, the Father Almighty, Creator of heaven and earth, and in Jesus Christ, His only Son, our Lord, who was conceived by the Holy Ghost, born of the Virgin Mary, suffered under Pontius Pilate, was crucified, died, and was buried. He descended into hell. The third day he arose again from the dead. He ascended into heaven, seated at the right hand of God the Father Almighty. From thence he shall come to judge the living and the dead. Our Father who art in heaven, hallowed be thy name. Thy kingdom come, thy will be done on earth as it is in heaven.
4: Give us
3: Hail Mary, full of grace, the Lord is with thee. Blessed art thou amongst women, and blessed is the fruit of thy womb, Jesus.
4: Holy Mary, Mother of God, pray for us
3: sinners now. Hail Mary, full of grace, the Lord is with thee. Blessed art thou amongst women, and blessed is the fruit of thy womb, Jesus.
4: Holy Mary, Mother of God, pray for us sinners now.
3: Hail Mary, full of grace, the Lord is with thee. Blessed art thou amongst women, and blessed is the fruit of thy womb, Jesus.
4: Holy Mary,

0: first glorious mystery, the resurrection. Our Father who art in heaven, hallowed be thy name, thy kingdom come, thy will be done on earth as it is in heaven. Hail Mary, full of grace, the Lord is with thee. Blessed art thou amongst women, and blessed is the fruit of thy womb, Jesus.
1: Holy Mary, Mother of God, pray for us
0: sinners now. Hail Mary, full of grace, the Lord is with thee. Blessed art thou amongst women, and blessed is the fruit of thy womb, Jesus.
1: Holy Mary, Mother of God, pray for us sinners now.
0: Hail Mary, full of grace, the Lord is with thee. Blessed art thou amongst women, and blessed is the fruit of thy womb, Jesus.
1: Holy Mary,
0: Hail Mary, full of grace, the Lord is with thee. Blessed art thou amongst women, and blessed is the fruit of thy womb, Jesus.
1: Holy Mary, Mother of God, pray for us
0: sinners. Hail Mary, full of grace, the Lord is with thee. Blessed art thou amongst women, and blessed is the fruit of thy womb, Jesus.
1: Holy Mary, Mother of God, pray for us sinners.
0: Hail Mary, full of grace, the Lord is with thee. Blessed art thou amongst women, and blessed is the fruit of thy womb, Jesus.
1: Holy Mary, Mother of God, pray for us sinners.
0: Hail Mary, full of grace, the Lord is with thee. Blessed art thou amongst women, and blessed is the fruit of thy womb, Jesus.
1: Holy Mary, Mother of God, pray for us sinners now
0: Hail Mary, full of grace, the Lord is with thee. Blessed art thou amongst women, and blessed is the fruit of thy womb, Jesus.
1: Holy Mary, Mother of God, pray for us sinners now
0: Hail Mary, full of grace, the Lord is with thee. Blessed art thou amongst women, and blessed is the fruit of thy womb, Jesus.
1: Holy Mary,
0: Hail Mary, full of grace, the Lord is with thee. Blessed art thou amongst women, and blessed is the fruit of thy womb, Jesus.
1: Holy Mary,

0: second glorious mystery is the Ascension. Our Father who art in heaven, hallowed be thy name. Thy kingdom come, thy will be done on earth as it is in heaven.
1: Give us this day our daily bread, and forgive us our trespasses, as we forgive those who trespass against us. And lead us not into temptation, but deliver us from evil.
0: Hail Mary, full of grace, the Lord is with thee. Blessed art thou amongst women, and blessed is the fruit of thy womb, Jesus.
1: Holy Mary, Mother of God, pray for us sinners now and at the hour of our death.
0: Hail Mary, full of grace, the Lord is with thee. Blessed art thou amongst women, and blessed is the fruit of thy womb, Jesus.
1: Holy Mary, Mother of God, pray for us sinners now and at the hour of our death.
0: Hail Mary, full of grace, the Lord is with thee. Blessed art thou amongst women, and blessed is the fruit of thy womb, Jesus.
1: Holy Mary, Mother of God, pray for us sinners now and at the hour of our death.
0: Hail Mary, full of grace, the Lord is with thee. Blessed art thou amongst women, and blessed is the fruit of thy womb, Jesus.
1: Holy Mary, Mother of God, pray for us sinners now and at the hour of our death.
0: Hail Mary, full of grace, the Lord is with thee. Blessed art thou amongst women, and blessed is the fruit of thy womb, Jesus.
1: Holy Mary, Mother of God, pray for us sinners now and at the hour of our death.
0: Hail Mary, full of grace, the Lord is with thee. Blessed art thou amongst women, and blessed is the fruit of thy womb, Jesus.
1: Holy Mary, Mother of God, pray for us sinners now and at the hour of our death.
0: Hail Mary, full of grace, the Lord is with thee. Blessed art thou amongst women, and blessed is the fruit of thy womb, Jesus.
1: Holy Mary, Mother of God, pray for us sinners now and at the hour of our death.
0: Hail Mary, full of grace, the Lord is with thee. Blessed art thou amongst women, and blessed is the fruit of thy womb, Jesus.
1: Holy Mary, Mother of God,
0: Hail Mary, full of grace, the Lord is with thee. Blessed art thou amongst women, and blessed is the fruit of thy womb, Jesus.
1: Holy Mary, Mother of God, pray for us sinners now and at the hour of our death.
0: Hail Mary, full of grace, the Lord is with thee. Blessed art thou amongst women, and blessed is the fruit of thy womb, Jesus.
1: Holy Mary, Mother of God, pray for us sinners now and at the hour of our death.

0: Give us our
1: The third glorious mystery is the descent of the Holy Ghost upon the apostles of Mary. Our Father, who art in heaven, hallowed be thy name. Thy kingdom come, thy will be done on earth as it is in heaven.
0: Give us this day our daily bread, and forgive us our trespasses, as we forgive
1: Hail Mary, full of grace, the Lord is with thee. Blessed art thou amongst women, and blessed is the fruit of thy womb, Jesus.
0: Holy Mary, Mother of God, pray for us sinners now and at the hour of our death.
1: Hail Mary, full of grace, the Lord is with thee. Blessed art thou amongst women, and blessed is the fruit of thy womb, Jesus.
0: Holy Mary, Mother of God, pray for us sinners now and at the hour of our death.
1: Hail Mary, full of grace, the Lord is with thee. Blessed art thou amongst women, and blessed is the fruit of thy womb, Jesus.
0: Holy Mary, Mother of God, pray for us sinners now and at the hour of our death.
1: Hail Mary, full of grace, the Lord is with thee. Blessed art thou amongst women, and blessed is the fruit of thy womb, Jesus.
0: Holy Mary, Mother of God, pray for us sinners now and at the hour of our death.
1: Hail Mary, full of grace, the Lord is with thee. Blessed art thou amongst women, and blessed is the fruit of thy womb, Jesus.
0: Holy Mary, Mother of God, pray for us sinners now and at the hour of our death.
1: Hail Mary, full of grace, the Lord is with thee. Blessed art thou amongst women, and blessed is the fruit of thy womb, Jesus.
0: Holy Mary, Mother of God, pray for us sinners now and at the hour of our death.
1: Hail Mary, full of grace, the Lord is with thee. Blessed art thou amongst women, and blessed is the fruit of thy womb, Jesus.
0: Holy Mary, Mother of God, pray for us sinners now and at the hour of our death.
1: Hail Mary, full of grace, the Lord is with thee. Blessed art thou amongst women, and blessed is the fruit of thy womb, Jesus.
0: Holy Mary, Mother of God, pray for us sinners now and at the hour of our death.
1: Hail Mary, full of grace, the Lord is with thee. Blessed art thou amongst women, and blessed is the fruit of thy womb, Jesus.
0: Holy Mary, Mother of God, pray for us sinners now and at the hour of our death.
1: Hail Mary, full of grace, the Lord is with thee. Blessed art thou amongst women, and blessed is the fruit of thy womb, Jesus.
0: Holy Mary, Mother of God, pray for us sinners now and at the hour of our death.

0: Jesus.
1: Forgive us our sins, save us from the fire of hell. Lead all souls to heaven.
0: The fourth glorious mystery is the Assumption. Our Father, who art in heaven, hallowed be thy name. Thy kingdom come, thy will be done on earth as it is in heaven.
1: Give us this day our daily bread, and forgive us our trespasses, as we forgive those who trespass against us. And lead us not into temptation, but deliver us from evil.
0: Hail Mary, full of grace, the Lord is with thee. Blessed art thou among women, and blessed is the fruit of thy womb, Jesus.
1: Holy Mary, Mother of God, pray for us sinners, now and at the
0: hour of our death. Hail Mary, full of grace, the Lord is with thee. Blessed art thou among women, and blessed is the fruit of thy womb, Jesus.
1: Holy Mary, Mother of God, pray for us sinners, now and at the hour of our death.
0: Hail Mary, full of grace, the Lord is with thee. Blessed art thou among women, and blessed is the fruit of thy womb, Jesus.
1: Holy Mary, Mother of God, pray for us sinners, now and at the hour of our death.
0: Hail Mary, full of grace, the Lord is with thee. Blessed art thou among women, and blessed is the fruit of thy womb, Jesus.
1: Holy Mary, Mother of God, pray for us sinners,
0: Hail Mary, full of grace, the Lord is with thee. Blessed art thou among women, and blessed is the fruit of thy womb, Jesus.
1: Holy Mary, Mother of God, pray for us sinners, now and at the hour of our death.
0: Hail Mary, full of grace, the Lord is with thee. Blessed art thou among women, and blessed is the fruit of thy womb, Jesus.
1: Holy Mary, Mother of God, pray for us sinners, now and at the hour of our death.
0: Hail Mary, full of grace, Lord is with thee. Blessed art thou among women, and blessed is the fruit of thy womb, Jesus.
1: Holy Mary, Mother of God, pray for us sinners, now and at the hour of our death.
0: Hail Mary, full of grace, Lord is with thee. Blessed art thou among women, and blessed is the fruit of thy womb, Jesus.
1: Holy Mary, Mother of God, pray for us sinners, now and at the hour of our death.
0: Hail Mary, full of grace, Lord is with thee. Blessed art thou among women, and blessed is the fruit of thy womb, Jesus.
1: Holy Mary, Mother of God, pray for us sinners, now and at the hour of our death.
0: Hail Mary, full of grace, Lord is with thee. Blessed art thou among women, and blessed is the fruit of thy womb, Jesus.
1: Holy Mary, Mother of God, pray for us sinners, now and at the hour of our death.

0: Jesus.
1: Forgive us our sins.
2: The fifth, glorious is the coronation. Our Father, who art in heaven, hallowed be thy name. Thy kingdom come, thy will be done on earth as it is in heaven.
1: Give us this
2: day
1: our daily bread, and forgive us our trespasses, as we forgive those who trespass against us. And lead us not into temptation, but deliver us from evil.
2: Hail Mary, full of grace, the Lord is with thee. Blessed art thou amongst women, and blessed is the fruit of thy womb, Jesus.
1: Holy Mary, Mother of God, pray for us sinners, now and at the hour of our death.
2: Hail Mary, full of grace, the Lord is with thee. Blessed art thou amongst women, and blessed is the fruit of thy womb, Jesus.
1: Holy Mary, Mother of God, pray for us sinners, now and at the hour of our death.
2: Hail Mary, full of grace, the Lord is with thee. Blessed art thou amongst women, and blessed is the fruit of thy womb, Jesus.
1: Holy Mary, Mother of God, pray for us sinners, now and at the hour of our death.
2: Hail Mary, full of grace, the Lord is with thee. Blessed art thou amongst women, and blessed is the fruit of thy womb, Jesus.
1: Holy Mary, Mother of God, pray for us sinners, now and at the hour of our death.
2: Mary, full of grace, the Lord is with thee. Blessed art thou amongst women, and blessed is the fruit of thy womb, Jesus.
1: Holy Mary, Mother of God, pray for us sinners, now and at the hour of our death.
2: Hail Mary, full of grace, the Lord is with thee. Blessed art thou amongst women, and blessed is the fruit of thy womb, Jesus.
1: Holy Mary, Mother of God, pray for us sinners, now and at the hour of our death.
2: The Lord is with thee. Blessed art thou amongst women, and blessed is the fruit of thy womb, Jesus.
1: Holy Mary, Mother of God, pray for us sinners, now and at the hour of our death.
2: Hail Mary, full of grace, the Lord is with thee. Blessed art thou amongst women, and blessed is the fruit of thy womb, Jesus.
1: Holy Mary, Mother of God, pray for us sinners, now and at the hour of our death.
2: Hail Mary, full of grace, the Lord is with thee. Blessed art thou amongst women, and blessed is the fruit of thy womb, Jesus.
1: Holy Mary, Mother of God, pray for us sinners, now and at the hour of our death.
2: Hail Mary, full of grace, the Lord is with thee. Blessed art thou amongst women, and blessed is the fruit of thy womb, Jesus.
1: Holy Mary,

0: Forgive us our sins, and save us from the fire of hell. Lead all souls to heaven, especially those who most need mercy. Hail, Holy Queen,
1: Mother of mercy, and Lord of mercy.
0: Pray for us, Holy Mother of God. Let us pray. O God, whose only begotten Son, by his life, death, and resurrection, hath purchased for us the rewards of eternal salvation, grant, we beseech thee, as a measure, upon these mysteries of the Most Holy Rosary, the Blessed Virgin Mary, we may imitate what they contain and obtain what they promise, through the same Christ our Lord.

0: In the name of the Father, and of the Son, and of the Holy Spirit. Amen. Lord, have mercy on us.
1: Christ, have mercy on us.
0: Lord, have mercy on us. Christ, hear us.
1: Christ, graciously hear us.
0: God, the Father of heaven,
1: have mercy on us.
0: God, the Son, Redeemer of the world,
1: have mercy on us.
0: God, the Holy Spirit,
1: have mercy on us.
0: Holy Trinity, one God,
1: have mercy on us.
0: Holy Mary,
1: pray for us.
0: Holy Mother of God,
1: pray for us.
0: Holy Virgin of Virgins,
1: pray for us.
0: Mother of Christ,
1: pray for us.
0: Mother of the Church,
1: pray for us.
0: Mother of Divine Grace,
1: pray for us.
0: Mother Most Pure,
1: pray for us.
0: Mother Most Chaste,
1: pray for us.
0: Mother Inviolate,
1: pray for us.
0: Mother Undefiled,
1: pray for us.
0: Mother Most Amiable,
1: pray for us.
0: Mother Most Admirable,
1: pray for us.
0: Mother of Good Counsel,
1: pray for us.
0: Mother of our Creator,
1: pray for us.
0: Mother of our Savior,
1: pray for us.
0: Virgin Most Prudent,
1: pray for us.
0: Virgin Most Venerable,
1: pray for us.
0: Virgin Most Renowned,
1: pray for us.
0: Virgin Most Powerful,
1: pray for us.
0: Virgin Most Merciful,
1: pray for us.
0: Virgin Most Faithful,
1: pray for us.
0: Mirror of Justice,
1: pray for us.
0: Seat of Wisdom,
1: pray for us.
0: Cause of our Joy,
1: pray for us.
0: Spiritual Vessel,
1: pray for us.
0: Vessel of Honor,
1: pray for us.
0: Singular Vessel of Devotion,
1: pray for us.
0: Mystical Rose,
1: pray for us.
0: Tower of David,
1: pray for us.
0: Tower of Ivory,
1: pray for us.
0: House of Gold,
1: pray for us.
0: Ark of the Covenant,
1: pray for us.
0: Gate of Heaven,
1: pray for us.
0: Morning Star,
1: pray for us.
0: Health of the Sick,
1: pray for us.
0: Refuge of Sinners,
1: pray for us.
0: Comforter of the Afflicted,
1: pray for us.
0: Help of Christians,
1: pray for us.
0: Queen of Angels,
1: pray for us.
0: Queen of Patriarchs,
1: pray for us.
0: Queen of Prophets,
1: pray for us.
0: Queen of Apostles,
1: pray for us.
0: Queen of Martyrs,
1: pray for us.
0: Queen of Confessors,
1: pray for us.
0: Queen of Virgins,
1: pray for us.
0: Queen of All Saints,
1: pray for us.
0: Queen conceived without original sin,
1: pray for us.
0: Queen assumed into Heaven,
1: pray for us.
0: Queen of the Most Holy Rosary,
1: pray for us.
0: Queen of Families,
1: pray for us.
0: Queen of Peace,
1: pray for us.
0: Lamb of God, who takest away the sins of the world,
2: spare us, O Lord.
0: Lamb of God, who takest away the sins of the world,
2: graciously hear us, O Lord.
0: Lamb of God, who takest away the sins of the world,
2: have mercy on us.
0: Pray for us, O Holy Mother of God,
2: that we may be made worthy of the promises of Christ.
0: Let us pray. Grant, we beseech thee, O Lord God, that we, thy servants, may enjoy perpetual health of mind and body, and by the glorious intercession of the Blessed Mary, ever-Virgin, be delivered from present sorrow and enjoy everlasting happiness, through Christ our Lord.
2: Amen.

0: A short meditation from the wisdom of the saints. It is easy enough to feel drawn to good, healthy people who have pleasant manners, but that is only natural love, not charity. A mother does not love her sick or possibly deformed child because he is lovable, but because she is his mother. We must pray to the Holy Ghost to put into our hearts that selfless devotion, which nature has put into hers. St. Robert Bellarmine.
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a short instruction on the Holy Mass. Of all the practices recommended by our holy religion, morning and evening prayers, prayers before and after meals, visits to the Most Holy Sacrament, Rosary, Way of the Cross, etc., the August sacrifice of the Mass is the greatest, the most precious, and the most holy, as well as the most conducive to man's salvation. Holy Mass was instituted by Christ himself at the Last Supper. He commanded his apostles to do the same that he had done, saying, "Do this for a commemoration of me." Assisting at Holy Mass, you should have the fourfold intention of adoration, by which we acknowledge our dependence on God as the ruler over life and death, of praise and thanksgiving for the benefits conferred on us, of reparation for our sins and negligences, of impetration to implore of him the grace necessary for our salvation. If you desire to implore other benefits from God through the holy sacrifice of the Mass, very well, but do not forget the main intention. You can offer the Mass in union with the priest for some particular end, for instance, to obtain the grace to practice a particular virtue, overcome a special temptation, or obtain any other favor, either for yourself or your neighbor.

Most of you have raised kids or are going to be raising kids. And the way you raise your kids, you want it to be complementing that life. I mean, we were talking about this recently. I gave a sermon, and I mentioned at the end of the sermon, one of the things, I said, make your kids work. It's like kids are, they can't do anything. They don't know what a wrench is. They don't even know what a nut and a bolt is. They couldn't jumpstart a lawnmower. They can't rake leaves. They can't sweep a floor. They have zero competence for any of this. And you know what? I insisted. I said, you know what? It's not because you needed that job done that you give them the work. You're creating an ethic. You're creating a disposition of soul. You're creating generosity and response and obedience and so many things. Those things are necessary for the seed of a vocation to actually sprout. They're necessary. And parents, if you don't make your kids do stuff, you ain't got vocations in your family. Your whole thing's going to be a disaster. They're going to be gone when they're 18, and they're going to blame every dang problem they ever had on you. That's the way it is. It doesn't... You're going to make your kids work. And there's lots of things. You know, like, sit down and have dinner together. This idea that we are getting young men coming for vocations whose mother never cooked. They always ordered out with DoorDash. And dad's happy and willing to pay for it. And they get their food. And he goes to his Xbox. She goes to her tablet. He goes to the bedroom. They never eat together as a family. Imagine. That's like destruction of... And you wonder why these kids can't communicate. They can't talk to each other because they never talked amongst themselves. And then you want that to come and be a priest in front of you? And then you wonder why he's a weirdo? Because he can't communicate with you? He can't talk to you? It's huge. And so, you know, we can talk all about this, you know, what's my offering. The job of a mother is self-offering. It's a selfless job. And there is an application of all of this stuff into your families and into your homes. And that's going to be the seedbed for vocations. So it's not just about, we need nuns. It's not about that. We need the kind of soil, too, where a vocation may take root. And it's not because a vocation can take root that it's valuable soil. It's valuable soil anyway, because you're going to save your souls of your kids that way, whether or not they had a vocation. So one of the things I say a lot, people hear me say this quite frequently, and it just seems like, Father, it seems like you're measuring the success of our mission by the number of vocations. So no, I'm not. I'm measuring the success of our mission by the kind of soil that exists. And it's just not conducive.

0: Concerning cell phones, I want to discourage you and tell you you shouldn't bring your cell phone into the church to read like a missile. You don't want to be using that as your missile. Why is that? Well, first of all, it's not becoming to the house of God. And you can imagine if the priests and I were using an iPad at the altar instead of the missile, that's really off-putting and not very respectful. We would drag the electronic world right into the sanctuary and right to the altar for sacrifice. And yet you're in the sacrifice, you're in the sanctuary of God, and you're attending Mass. So I discourage you from using your cell phone, and may become a little more serious on my prohibition on that. But right now I want you to take the initiative to use your missal. The missal is the book given to us by the church to follow the Mass, to learn the prayers, to receive the graces that come through this particular day. It would be better to pray your rosary than to read your electronic phone. And another reason, dear faithful, is the example we give to our children and to all of those who come to church. We're often telling them, we often know, we read, we study, how these things impose themselves into our families, into our schools. And can you imagine that? If at home it's a cell phone, at school it's the iPad, and at church it's again the cell phone, we're never free of it. It follows us everywhere. It's as though that's our new way of looking through life. And it's really condemning of the mind. And plus, think of the distractions that come through it. Not only might have Father Johnson get mad at you if it rings, but the little text pops up. Oh, I just got to check and see who that is. Oh, a new email came through. Oh. And we're always looking at that screen. We're always going to see the things that notify us. And then we could go into all the other reasons maybe it's not so good, such as, do we want the government and the cell phone companies to always be tracking where we are? Where we sat in the church and what we said? Do we want that always an imposition in our faith and in our life? I don't. So I think we really need to move away from it. And lastly, is just the delight of reading a book over looking at the phone. And I can tell you that's so true to me and reading my breviary. Sometimes I have to use a phone in traveling to the airport or when it's dark outside because I don't have a flashlight. The light is better coming right from the text, right? But when I go back to my breviary, just like reading the Bible, it's different. It's a different sensation, a different delight. There's a certain grace given by God by reading the official text of the church, which is the missal. So I ask you to take these things into consideration and get away from those electronics following you into church and buy and use the missals. You know how often we find missals hanging around the church that nobody claims? It's a whole stack of them in the main office. And so I let them sit there for a little bit. Then I have a special sale at half price for those who may need a missal. But how can we buy our missal and not use it, or not buy a missal and figure that we're going to attend the Mass properly? We should not be twiddling our thumbs or picking our fingers at Mass. We should be following the Mass and not through the phone.
1: We have our faith because we believe what God has revealed and what he teaches us through the church. We obey the church when we believe. We make acts of faith. It's an act of obedience. We don't understand the mysteries of our faith. We don't figure them out. We believe because God tells us, because the church teaches us. We obey. We obey when it comes to the commandments of the church, the precepts of the church. We don't choose them. Just like we don't choose the faith, we don't choose the commandments, we obey. When the priest celebrates the traditional Latin Mass, he obeys the rites of the church, the rubrics. He follows them as carefully as he possibly can. It's an act of obedience. The whole life of Catholics is that of obedience because we know the church knows better and the church is able to teach us how to live our Catholic lives, how to pray, what to pray for. The church tells us everything, and we are happy to obey, and we do so with joy in our hearts because the church can teach us how to love God and how to serve him. Protestantism is a rebellion, just like King Saul's rebellion. It's rebellion against the laws of the church, or the prayers of the church, the customs of the church, the traditions of the church. And likewise, modernism is a rebellion. Sometimes people accuse us, traditional Catholics, of being disobedient. Disobedient to the Pope and the bishops who want to reform and change the church from within. And of being attached to our own will and our own way of doing things. In fact, everything we do is dictated to us by the church, handed down by the laws of the church, by the traditional code of canon law, by the rubrics, by the customs and the practices of our forefathers, and we do what has been proven and tried as producing saints. And we're happy to do it. We're not traditional because we want to be, because we choose to be, because this is our own idea, but because the church teaches us that. And the church has condemned all the modern errors and all the liberalism and the religious liberty and the ecumenism. It's all condemned. And the church has taught us. Archbishop Lefebvre was accused of saying, "You are disobedient to the Pope, Pope Paul VI, by refusing to say the new Mass." And he says, "Either I must obey the popes before Vatican II or the popes after Vatican II. I can't obey both. They're in contradiction with one another. Whom must I obey? The church, the mind of the church, of course." And the same applies to us too. And so it's our love of obedience which makes us traditional Catholics. And that love of obedience to the church, the mind of the church, the way the church loves and adores and serves Almighty God. That's why we keep all the rules and customs. And that obedience is a precious virtue.
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3: Father, and the Son, and the Holy Ghost, dear Father, you're faithful. This last Sundays, the church has been revisiting multiple times in both the epistles and the gospels, sort of this relationship between the old and the new law. The superiority, of course, of the new law, but showing the insufficiency as well of the old law, showing how those who were other than Jews stood out and above the old law. As last Sunday was Good Samaritan, but today we have kind of the good leper, who also is a Samaritan. So, kind of looking at this gospel, digging in a little bit, our Lord, he's passing through Samaria, he comes across these 10 lepers, and again, one of them is a Samaritan, which makes this man detestable to the Jews on two accounts. As a Samaritan, he's detestable sort of socially. Samaria is a region where some of the tribes broke off from the tribes of the south. They even tried to build sort of a rival temple. Also, they intermarried with the Assyrians after the Assyrians attacked Jerusalem. And so they had mixed blood. And again, on all of these accounts, they were detested by the Jews. This man also is a leper. Obviously, a horrible disease, but one which made the man unclean according to the law. He would not have been allowed into the temple. He wouldn't have even been allowed in society. Physically, of course, this man would have been hard to look at. This horrible disease gnawing away at his nose, his ears, his extremities, with putrid sores in his flesh, rotting away, kind of like what happens to the corpse in a tomb, just while the person is living. And so the law of Moses made these men outcasts. They were unclean. They had to walk with heads uncovered so that from a distance people would know not to approach them. And if these lepers wanted to speak to anyone, they would have to cover their mouths and even yell out, "Unclean, unclean," before someone approached them. And so we see these nine Jewish and one Samaritan leper grouped together, maybe forgetting, you could say, their

Go show yourselves to the priests. Ostendite vos sacerdotes, which you've noticed above one of the confessionals, we have those very words. Go show yourselves to the priests. Why did our Lord say that? Because in the old law, the priests, the sons of Aaron, had the power to determine whether or not a man's leprosy was cleansed, determine whether or not he could enter the temple and be declared religiously clean, cleansed. And so our Lord, in sending them to the priests, is showing his deference for the old law, of which he is both the author and the master. But in healing them and curing them, cleansing them, en route to the priests, he obviously shows his superiority, his divinity, his mastery over this old law. So the Samaritan, unlike the nine Jewish lepers, immediately runs back to the divine benefactor and gives thanks for his mercy and compassion. And our Lord is disappointed in the nine who didn't come back. He asks, where are the ten? Weren't there ten cured? Where are the other nine? Has none other returned save this stranger to give glory to God? Some commentators say, it's like our Lord is asking, do these Jews think that just because of their nationality, that they have a right to this miracle? And we've heard this disappointment in the tone of our Lord's voice and in his words in other times in the Gospels too. We heard him upbraid those towns in which he performed most of his miracles. We hear him, woe to you, Tyre and Sidon, Chorazin and Bethsaida. Woe to you, Capernaum. Thou shalt be exalted up to heaven. Thou shalt be cast down even unto hell. For if in Sodom had been wrought the miracles that have been wrought in thee, perhaps it would remain even to this day. Why Capernaum? Capernaum was very close, only a few miles from the spot where our Lord multiplied the loaves and fishes. Perhaps from a spectacular standpoint, one of his most amazing and clear miracles. Feeding thousands from a few fishes and a few loaves. And he was doing that to prepare for a day or two later when he gave his discourse on the bread of life there near Capernaum. And actually, it was in the synagogue of Capernaum that he did that. So this city was witness to a great miracle and to the teaching of his greatest gift, the Eucharist. I think what's interesting in pointing out this kind of disappointment on our Lord's part is there's no doubt our Lord is full of mercy. The divine condescension notices these lepers, that he pities their problem, he cleanses them of their disease. But what we notice is a certain, and I don't want to use the word sensitivity because I think pejoratively of that word, but maybe we could call it the divine delicacy, that our Lord gives and gives and gives as God, everything good is from him, but that he does expect gratitude, that he does expect the men whom he showers with these graces to show him thanks. Now obviously, looking at this gospel scene, thinking of what it means, applying it to our own souls, to the new law, you could even say, to the New Testament, and to us Catholics, it's fairly obvious. We don't have to use much imagination. This leper, of course, it's the soul in sin. And the soul in sin really is disgusting. Really is detestable, rotting, dead, unclean, putrid. If we could see a soul in sin, if we could see a soul in sin, I think like Cain, we would make that soul an outcast, a vagabond upon the earth. I think if we knew

what sin really does to our soul. We ourselves would not want to be near other men. And only a miracle can heal it. And so, the Christian reaction, the soul in sin, runs to show itself to the priest. See if it's worthy to be healed. And the priest, of course, must determine that. And here, too, we need to ask ourselves, do we make confessions just out of convenience? If we're in the state of sin and we confess our sins, is it sometimes just to allay sort of the howling of our conscience? Or do we really come to be cleansed? Do we realize what a miracle has taken place? Even with venial sins, like the beginning of leprosy, it leads to the destruction of the soul. If we don't check it. I think someone who has mortal sin absolved from them, making their penance, should spend some time giving thanks, realizing what has just happened. Sometimes, and it's not often, but it's a little disconcerting how nonchalant someone confesses their sins, even grave sins, almost like they have a right to absolution. They have a right to God's divine condescension and mercy. Sometimes the priest even has to ask, are you sorry for these sins? The tone. Sometimes it, is this person really sorry? Even for our children, to be sure, train your children. Say at the end of their confession, I'm sorry for these and all my sins. Not just to stop confessing their sins. That sins are the body of the sacrament, but contrition is the soul of the sacrament. Without it, absolution does nothing. And even if we just say it, because we say it at the end of every confession, it still helps form an intention to be sorry. Sometimes souls hold on to occasions of sin or hide them because they really don't want this disease in them to be eradicated. They like sin a little too much. We're all intrigued by evil. All intrigued when, for example, we hear stories of possession, people's bodies being possessed by an evil spirit, making them speak in foreign languages and show a strength above their age and sex and doing all kinds of preternatural things. And we would be amazed to see the devil driven out. And yet every exorcist agrees that a good confession is far, far more powerful than any exorcism. To stymie the influence of evil over our soul, again, even with venial sin, to get rid of those beginning wounds of leprosy, is far more powerful than to drive the devil out of a body. Far more powerful than what our Lord is doing for this leper, even in the gospel today. And so, I think the point is, in the new law, as Catholics, especially as Catholics here in St. Mary's, where our sacramental universe is very broad, very abundant, we have to be extremely grateful and never get used to these things, never take them for granted. Baptisms abound. We have Eucharist is distributed 3-4 times a day, and it's many nights a week. And it's good. It's good. We should never, I would hope that we would always feel comfortable coming frequently to these sacraments. We should. They are the principal means of grace in the new law. And the Divine Master is happy to share these gifts with us. But we must always approach them with faith and extreme gratitude. Whatever diseases we may all be holding on to, whether occasions of sin, whether sinful relationships or contacts, whether even just the inability to forgive someone, to go to penance with faith, asking our Lord to heal us completely, and to be willing to get rid of, to eradicate this disease that is in us. And again, to meditate maybe a little bit today on this, as I referenced earlier, this divine delicacy. That God, who is so good to us, so abundant,
good and just constantly giving to us men, supernaturally, with his body, this person in the Eucharist. We go to that person in the confessional, even if we hear through the instrument of the priest's lips, your sins are forgiven you, go in peace. It's a divine person who has shown his goodness to us. And he really wants us to take time to be grateful for that, to never take it for granted, and to see him as the divine benefactor that he is. In the name of the Father, and of the Son, and of the Holy Ghost, amen.

Our Lord Jesus Christ, he came on this earth with one purpose. He came to die. A priest is an instrument. Archbishop Lefebvre has a line that I think really gives us a little bit more information about what the priesthood is. He says that in accomplishing their apostolic works, the priests of the society will strive to be docile instruments of the Holy Ghost in order to transmit eternal life to souls. God doesn't need a certain type, a certain temperament. God doesn't need certain talents. A Father so-and-so, he's so smart. You don't need to be Father so-and-so. A Father so-and-so, he can run boys' camps. He's so amazing. Maybe, and God is using his talents for his own purposes, for God's purposes. But you don't have to be that. No, God will use what talents he has given to you if he wants to use you for his priesthood. And in fact, the less you think you are something, the more docile an instrument you will be. Is it terrifying to think about saving souls, the salvation of souls depending on you over 7 years in the seminary? Absolutely. Just like it was terrifying for our Lord Jesus Christ in the Garden of Gethsemane to think about what he would suffer on the next day and as he went up Mount Calvary to the cross. But don't you think that our Lord, if he's going to take a young man and make him so much like unto himself that he gives him a special character on his soul, a priesthood, don't you think that he won't invite you on the same somewhat terrifying adventure to save souls? No greater love has a man than that a man lay down his life for his friends. Priest is an instrument. But, as the statutes also say, he's there to transmit eternal life. He is there to transmit eternal life.

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1: Hatzum, Letter to a Young Man. Dear, you might be puzzled by the title of this letter. Hatzum is the answer you would give in Latin should your name be read out in a roll call. During the priestly ordination ceremony, the assistant priest reads out the names of the candidates for ordination, to which the ordinandi reply, ad sum, or present. Technically, this would be the very moment of your vocation, should you choose to give yourself to the priesthood. It is the moment when you are called in the name of the bishop to receive the sacrament of holy order. It is the culmination of a journey often strewn with obstacles and doubt, demands and sacrifice, a journey that the world does not understand. Holy Order. The adsum that you might cry out before the bishop, the ministers and the faithful would be but the exterior and climactic manifestation of the interior adsum, oft repeated since the desire to enter seminary was first discerned. Standing before the bishop, candle in right hand, chasuble folded over the left arm, you would have prepared yourself for this moment by leaving the world, leaving its way of life, and leaving its outward dress in order to become an adopted child of the Church by the ceremony of tonsure, to approach the altar by the four minor orders, to reach the threshold of the priesthood by the major orders of the subdiaconate and diaconate, so that after much prayer, study, and the exercise of virtue, you might be ready to receive the greatest gift that God can bestow on a man, the sacramental priesthood, which is nothing less than a participation in the priesthood of our Lord Jesus Christ. Order in the hierarchy. The sacrament is called Holy Order because it inserts the recipient into an order, which is the hierarchy of the sacred ministers, subdeacon, deacon, priest, bishop. Ordination to the diaconate and to the episcopate are also part of the sacrament of holy order. All three ordinations, to the diaconate, the priesthood and the episcopate, imprint a character on the soul which mark the ordinand according to his order. Order to Christ. To be ordained is to be ordered or configured to Christ as the mediator between God and man. We say that the priest participates in the priesthood of Jesus Christ, who is the sole priest of the New Testament. The priest, therefore, in the person of Christ, offers the divine sacrifice to God on behalf of man and draws down heavenly gifts of grace to order men and to order the whole of society to God. Order in man. The priest is not just a conduit of gifts from man to God and from God to man. He gives himself to God along with Christ as the victim. He also gives himself to man along with Christ as a teacher, governor, and sanctifier. In relation to man, his purpose is to bring mankind back to God, both as individuals and collectively in society. For this reason, too, we could say that the sacrament of holy order is aptly named because its purpose is to put order into the world, into individuals, families, communities, nations, the whole of society, so that they may finish in God. This order is not just an order of actions, moral behaviour, but also an order of being. A man ordered to God in his being is one incorporated into the mystical body of Christ by sanctifying grace. In summary, the priest is one who works for the recapitulation of all things in Christ. We refer to Pope St. Pius X's motto, taken from St. Paul, Instaurare omnia in Christo. The need for holy order. In the world today, instead of moving towards a recapitulation in Christ, mankind appears to be collectively distancing itself from God with fiendish determination. The culture of death, of which woke culture is the latest subspecies, is in despotic ascendancy everywhere in the world, even in the Catholic Church. The greatest powers of the world are united in creating a new world order, which in fact is just a continuation of the old world disorder of Lucifer's rebellion against God. And the only way this movement can be reversed is by the sacrament of holy order. We need more young men to say ad sum. The eternal future of so many souls and the history of the world depend on it. Just think, a priest ordained at, say, 26 years old and living until 80 would offer over 20,000 masses, would hear perhaps 30,000 confessions, and would give communion 500,000 times. He would baptize perhaps 500 souls and marry 100 couples, catechize hundreds of children and adults, and bury another 500 souls. Every vocation, therefore, is a world-changing event. Your choice. Ad sum, first in your heart and later before the bishop on the day of your ordination, is your choice. Don't wait for a Damascene thunderbolt or a gentle whisper in the breeze. A vocation is your choice. If there are no insurmountable obstacles on your path to the priesthood, such as responsibilities or dependence, and if you have the requisite moral and intellectual virtue, all that is holding you back from uttering ad sum is your will, because it's your choice. You have heard me say this before. A vocation is not something totally objective, something that you can have metaphysical certitude about. And it's not something totally subjective, something to be found in mysterious signs and sentiments. It's your choice, based on both the facts of your capability and your disposition of heart towards self-sacrificing love of God and everything he loves. Your courage. So, ponder this call to cry ad sum to the bishop. If it fills you with fear, know that you can't be courageous unless you are afraid, and I know how much you treasure the virtue of fortitude. With my blessing, in Jesus and Mary.
2: What made the holy apostles and martyrs endure fierce agony and bitter torments except faith, and especially faith in the resurrection? What is it that today makes true followers of Christ cast luxuries aside, leave pleasures behind, and endure difficulties and pain? It is living faith that expresses itself through love. It is because of faith that we exchange the present for the future. Pope Benedict the 14th.
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0: The Rosary is the most beautiful and the most rich in graces of all prayers. It is the prayer that touches most the heart of the Mother of God. And if you wish peace to reign in your homes, recite the family rosary. 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
4: Believe in God, the Father Almighty, creator of heaven and of earth, and in Jesus Christ, his only Son, our Lord, who was conceived by the Holy Ghost, born of the Virgin Mary, suffered under Pontius Pilate, was crucified, died, and was buried. He descended into hell. The third day he rose again from the dead. He ascended into heaven and sitteth at the right hand of God the Father Almighty. From thence he shall come to judge the living and the dead.
5: I make the Lord God of the Lord of the Church, communion of saints and the increase of saints, the resurrection of the body and life everlasting. Amen.
4: Our Father who art in heaven, hallowed be thy name. Thy kingdom come, thy will be done on earth as it is in heaven.
5: Give us this day our daily bread, and forgive us our trespasses, that we forgive those who trespass us against us, and lead us not into temptation, but deliver us from evil. Amen.
4: Hail Mary, full of grace, the Lord is with thee. Blessed art thou amongst women, and blessed is the fruit of thy womb, Jesus.
5: Holy Mary, Mother of God, pray for us sinners, now and at the hour of our death. Amen.
4: Hail Mary, full of grace, the Lord is with thee. Blessed art thou amongst women, and blessed is the fruit of thy womb, Jesus.
5: Holy Mary, Mother of God, pray for us sinners, now and at the hour of our death. Amen.
4: Mary, full of grace, the Lord is with thee. Blessed art thou amongst women, and blessed is the fruit of thy womb, Jesus.
5: Holy Mary, Mother of God, pray for us sinners, now and at the hour of our death. Amen.

0: first joyful mystery is the Annunciation. Our Father who art in heaven, hallowed be thy name, thy kingdom come, thy will be done on earth as it is in heaven.
1: Give us this day our daily bread, and forgive us our trespasses, as we forgive those who trespass against us. And lead us not into temptation, but deliver us from evil. Amen.
0: Hail Mary, full of grace, the Lord is with thee. Blessed art thou amongst women, and blessed is the fruit of thy womb, Jesus.
1: Holy Mary, Mother of God, pray for us sinners, now and at the hour of our death. Amen.
0: Hail Mary, full of grace, the Lord is with thee. Blessed art thou amongst women, and blessed is the fruit of thy womb, Jesus.
1: Holy Mary, Mother of God, pray for us sinners, now and at the hour of our death. Amen.
0: Mary, full of grace, the Lord is with thee. Blessed art thou amongst women, and blessed is the fruit of thy womb, Jesus.
1: Holy Mary, Mother of God, pray for us sinners, now and at the hour of our death. Amen.
0: Hail Mary, full of grace, the Lord is with thee. Blessed art thou amongst women, and blessed is the fruit of thy womb, Jesus.
1: Holy Mary, Mother of God, pray for us sinners, now and at the hour of our death. Amen.
0: Mary, full of grace, the Lord is with thee. Blessed art thou amongst women, and blessed is the fruit of thy womb, Jesus.
1: Holy Mary, Mother of God, pray for us sinners, now and at the hour of our death. Amen.
0: Mary, full of grace, the Lord is with thee. Blessed art thou amongst women, and blessed is the fruit of thy womb, Jesus.
1: Holy Mary, Mother of God, pray for us sinners, now and at the hour of our death. Amen.
0: Mary, full of grace, the Lord is with thee. Blessed art thou amongst women, and blessed is the fruit of thy womb, Jesus.
1: Holy Mary, Mother of God, pray for us sinners, now and at the hour of our death. Amen.
0: Mary, full of grace, the Lord is with thee. Blessed art thou amongst women, and blessed is the fruit of thy womb, Jesus.
1: Holy Mary, Mother of God, pray for us sinners, now and at the hour of our death. Amen.
0: Mary, full of grace, the Lord is with thee. Blessed art thou amongst women, and blessed is the fruit of thy womb, Jesus.
1: Holy Mary, Mother of God, pray for us sinners, now and at the hour of our death. Amen.
0: Hail Mary, full of grace, the Lord is with thee. Blessed art thou amongst women, and blessed is the fruit of thy womb, Jesus.
1: Holy Mary, Mother of

0: my Jesus.
1: Forgive us our sins, save us from the fires of hell, and lead all souls to heaven, especially those who are most need of thy mercy.
2: The second joyful mystery, the visitation. Our Father, who art in heaven, hallowed be thy name. Thy kingdom come, thy will be done on earth as it is in heaven.
1: Give us this day our daily bread, and forgive us our trespasses, as we forgive those who trespass against us. And lead us not into temptation, but deliver us from evil. Amen.
2: Hail Mary, full of grace, the Lord is with thee. Blessed art thou amongst women, and blessed is the fruit of thy womb, Jesus.
1: Holy Mary, Mother of God, pray for us sinners, now and at the hour of our death. Amen.
2: Hail Mary, full of grace, the Lord is with thee. Blessed art thou amongst women, and blessed is the fruit of thy womb, Jesus.
1: Holy Mary, Mother of God, pray for us sinners, now and at the hour of our death. Amen.
2: Hail Mary, full of grace, the Lord is with thee. Blessed art thou amongst women, and blessed is the fruit of thy womb, Jesus.
1: Holy Mary, Mother of God, pray for us sinners, now and at the hour of our death. Amen.
2: Hail Mary, full of grace, the Lord is with thee. Blessed art thou amongst women, and blessed is the fruit of thy womb, Jesus.
1: Holy Mary, Mother of God, pray for us sinners, now and at the hour of our death. Amen.
2: Hail Mary, full of grace, the Lord is with thee. Blessed art thou amongst women, and blessed is the fruit of thy womb, Jesus.
1: Holy Mary, Mother of God, pray for us sinners, now and at the hour of our death. Amen.
2: Hail Mary, full of grace, the Lord is with thee. Blessed art thou amongst women, and blessed is the fruit of thy womb, Jesus.
1: Holy Mary, Mother of God, pray for us sinners, now and at the hour of our death. Amen.
2: Hail Mary, full of grace, the Lord is with thee. Blessed art thou amongst women, and blessed is the fruit of thy womb, Jesus.
1: Holy Mary, Mother of God, pray for us sinners, now and at the hour of our death. Amen.
2: Hail Mary, full of grace, the Lord is with thee. Blessed art thou amongst women, and blessed is the fruit of thy womb, Jesus.
1: Holy Mary, Mother of God, pray for us sinners, now and at the hour of our death. Amen.
2: Hail Mary, full of grace, the Lord is with thee. Blessed art thou amongst women, and blessed is the fruit of thy womb, Jesus.
1: Holy Mary, Mother of God, pray for us sinners, now and at the hour of our death. Amen.
2: Hail Mary, full of grace, the Lord is with thee. Blessed art thou amongst women, and blessed is the fruit of thy womb, Jesus.
1: Holy Mary, Mother of God, pray for us sinners,

0: our Father, who art in heaven, hallowed be thy name, thy kingdom come, thy will be done on earth as it is.
1: Give us this day our daily bread, and forgive us our trespasses, as we forgive those who trespass against us. And lead us not into temptation, but deliver us from evil. Amen. Holy Mary, Mother of God, pray for us sinners, now and at the hour of our death. Amen. Holy Mary, Mother of God, pray for us sinners, now and at the hour of our death. Amen. Holy Mary, Mother of God, pray for us sinners, now and at the hour of our death. Amen. Holy Mary, Mother of God, pray for us sinners, now and at the hour of our death. Amen. Holy Mary, Mother of God, pray for us sinners, now and at the hour of our death. Amen. Holy Mary, Mother of God, pray for us sinners, now and at the hour of our death. Amen. Holy Mary, Mother of God, pray for us sinners, now and at the hour of our death. Amen. Holy Mary, Mother of God, pray for us sinners, now and at the hour of our death. Amen. Holy Mary, Mother of God, pray for us sinners, now and at the hour of our death. Amen. Holy Mary, Mother of God, pray for us sinners,

0: purification of our Lady. Our Father, who art in heaven, hallowed be thy name. Thy kingdom come, thy will be done on earth as it is in heaven.
1: Give us this day our daily bread, and forgive us our trespasses, as we forgive those who trespass against us. And lead us not into temptation, but deliver us from evil. Amen.
0: Hail Mary, full of grace, the Lord is with thee. Blessed art thou amongst women, and blessed is the fruit of thy womb, Jesus.
1: Holy Mary, Mother of God, pray for us sinners, now and at the hour of our death. Amen.
0: Hail Mary, full of grace, the Lord is with thee. Blessed art thou amongst women, and blessed is the fruit of thy womb, Jesus.
1: Holy Mary, Mother of God, pray for us sinners, now and at the hour of our death. Amen.
0: Hail Mary, full of grace, the Lord is with thee. Blessed art thou amongst women, and blessed is the fruit of thy womb, Jesus.
1: Holy Mary, Mother of God, pray for us sinners, now and at the hour of our death. Amen.
0: Hail Mary, full of grace, the Lord is with thee. Blessed art thou amongst women, and blessed is the fruit of thy womb, Jesus.
1: Holy Mary, Mother of God, pray for us sinners, now and at the hour of our death. Amen.
0: Hail Mary, full of grace, the Lord is with thee. Blessed art thou amongst women, and blessed is the fruit of thy womb, Jesus.
1: Holy Mary, Mother of God, pray for us sinners, now and at the hour of our death. Amen.
0: Hail Mary, full of grace, the Lord is with thee. Blessed art thou amongst women, and blessed is the fruit of thy womb, Jesus.
1: Holy Mary, Mother of God, pray for us sinners, now and at the hour of our death. Amen.
0: Hail Mary, full of grace, the Lord is with thee. Blessed art thou amongst women, and blessed is the fruit of thy womb, Jesus.
1: Holy Mary, Mother of God, pray for us sinners, now and at the hour of our death. Amen.
0: Hail Mary, full of grace, the Lord is with thee. Blessed art thou amongst women, and blessed is the fruit of thy womb, Jesus.
1: Holy Mary, Mother of God, pray for us sinners, now and at the hour of our death. Amen.
0: Hail Mary, full of grace, the Lord is with thee. Blessed art thou amongst women, and blessed is the fruit of thy womb, Jesus.
1: Holy Mary, Mother of God, pray for us sinners, now and at the hour of our death. Amen.
0: Hail Mary, full of grace, the Lord is with thee. Blessed art thou amongst women, and blessed is the fruit of thy womb, Jesus.
1: Holy Mary, Mother of God, pray for us sinners, now and at the hour of our death. Amen.

0: Lord Jesus,
1: save us from the fires of hell. Lord, especially those who most need our mercy.
2: The fifth joyful mystery is the finding of the child Jesus in the temple. Our Father, who art in heaven, hallowed be thy name. Thy kingdom come, thy will be done on earth as it is in heaven.
1: Give us this day our daily bread, and forgive us our trespasses, as we forgive those who trespass against us. And lead us not into temptation, but deliver us from evil. Amen.
2: Hail Mary, full of grace, the Lord is with thee. Blessed art thou amongst women, and blessed is the fruit of thy womb, Jesus.
1: Holy Mary, Mother of God, pray for us sinners, now and at the hour of our death. Amen.
2: Hail Mary, full of grace, the Lord is with thee. Blessed art thou amongst women, and blessed is the fruit of thy womb, Jesus.
1: Holy Mary, Mother of God, pray for us sinners, now and at the hour of our death. Amen.
2: Hail Mary, full of grace, the Lord is with thee. Blessed art thou amongst women, and blessed is the fruit of thy womb, Jesus.
1: Holy Mary, Mother of God, pray for us sinners, now and at the hour of our death. Amen.
2: Hail Mary, full of grace, the Lord is with thee. Blessed art thou amongst women, and blessed is the fruit of thy womb, Jesus.
1: Holy Mary, Mother of God, pray for us sinners, now and at the hour of our death. Amen.
2: Hail Mary, full of grace, the Lord is with thee. Blessed art thou amongst women, and blessed is the fruit of thy womb, Jesus.
1: Holy Mary, Mother of God, pray for us sinners, now and at the hour of our death. Amen.
2: Grace, the Lord is with thee. Blessed art thou amongst women, and blessed is the fruit of thy womb, Jesus.
1: Holy Mary, Mother of God, pray for us sinners, now and at the hour of our death. Amen.
2: Hail Mary, full of grace, the Lord is with thee. Blessed art thou amongst women, and blessed is the fruit of thy womb, Jesus.
1: Holy Mary, Mother of God, pray for us sinners, now and at the hour of our death. Amen.
2: Hail Mary, full of grace, the Lord is with thee. Blessed art thou amongst women, and blessed is the fruit of thy womb, Jesus.
1: Holy Mary, Mother of God, pray for us sinners, now and at the hour of our death. Amen.
2: Hail Mary, full of grace, the Lord is with thee. Blessed art thou amongst women, and blessed is the fruit of thy womb, Jesus.
1: Holy Mary, Mother of God, pray for us sinners, now and at the hour of our death. Amen.
2: Hail Mary, full of grace, the Lord is with thee. Blessed art thou amongst women, and blessed is the fruit of thy womb, Jesus.
1: Holy Mary, Mother of God, pray for us sinners, now and at the hour of our death. Amen.

0: Blessed Holy Mother of God.
1: Happy and happy and happy
0: Let us pray, O God, His only begotten Son, by His life, death, and resurrection, has purchased for us the rewards of eternal life. Grant, we beseech Thee, that by meditating upon these mysteries of the Most Holy Rosary of the Blessed Virgin Mary, we may imitate what they contain and obtain what they promise through the same Christ our Lord.
1: Amen.
2: A short meditation from the wisdom of the saints. Happy the man whose words issue from the Holy Spirit and not from himself. St. Anthony of Padua.
3: An act of spiritual communion. In the name of the Father, and of the Son, and of the Holy Spirit. Amen. My Jesus, I believe that you are present in the most holy sacrament. I love you above all things, and I desire to receive you into my soul. Since I cannot at this moment receive you sacramentally, come at least spiritually into my heart. I embrace you as if you were already there, and unite myself wholly to you. Never permit me to be separated from you. Amen. In the name of the Father, and of the Son, and of the Holy Spirit. Amen.
4: The Holy Rosary. In the name of the Father, and of the Son, and of the Holy Ghost. Amen. I believe in God, the Father Almighty, Creator of heaven and earth, and in Jesus Christ, His only Son, our Lord, who was conceived by the Holy Ghost, born of the Virgin Mary, suffered under Pontius Pilate, was crucified, died, and was buried. He descended into hell. The third day He rose again from the dead. He ascended into heaven, sitteth at the right hand of God, the Father Almighty. From thence He shall come to judge the living and the dead. Our Father, who art in heaven, hallowed be thy name. Thy kingdom come, thy will be done on earth as it is in heaven. Hail Mary, full of grace, the Lord is with thee. Blessed art thou among women, and blessed is the fruit of thy womb, Jesus. Hail Mary, full of grace, the Lord is with thee. Blessed art thou among women, and blessed is the fruit of thy womb, Jesus. Hail Mary, full of grace, the Lord is with thee. Blessed art thou among women, and blessed is the fruit of thy womb, Jesus.

Amen. We meditate today the sorrowful mysteries of the Holy Rosary. The first sorrowful mystery, our Lord in the garden. Our Father who art in heaven, hallowed be thy name. Thy kingdom come, thy will be done on earth as it is in heaven. Hail Mary, full of grace, the Lord is with thee. Blessed art thou amongst women, and blessed is the fruit of thy womb, Jesus. Hail Mary, full of grace, the Lord is with thee. Blessed art thou amongst women, and blessed is the fruit of thy womb, Jesus. Hail Mary, full of grace, the Lord is with thee. Blessed art thou amongst women, and blessed is the fruit of thy womb, Jesus. Hail Mary, full of grace, the Lord is with thee. Blessed art thou amongst women, and blessed is the fruit of thy womb, Jesus. Hail Mary, full of grace, the Lord is with thee. Blessed art thou amongst women, and blessed is the fruit of thy womb, Jesus. Hail Mary, full of grace, the Lord is with thee. Blessed art thou amongst women, and blessed is the fruit of thy womb, Jesus. Hail Mary, full of grace, the Lord is with thee. Blessed art thou amongst women, and blessed is the fruit of thy womb, Jesus. Hail Mary, full of grace, the Lord is with thee. Blessed art thou amongst women, and blessed is the fruit of thy womb, Jesus. Hail Mary, full of grace, the Lord is with thee. Blessed art thou amongst women, and blessed is the fruit of thy womb, Jesus. Hail Mary, full of grace, the Lord is with thee. Blessed art thou amongst women, and blessed is the fruit of thy womb, Jesus.

My Jesus. The second sorrowful mystery, our Lord is scourged at the pillar. Our Father who art in heaven, hallowed be thy name. Thy kingdom come, thy will be done, on earth as it is in heaven. Hail Mary, full of grace, the Lord is with thee. Blessed art thou amongst women, and blessed is the fruit of thy womb, Jesus. Hail Mary, full of grace, the Lord is with thee. Blessed art thou amongst women, and blessed is the fruit of thy womb, Jesus. Hail Mary, full of grace, the Lord is with thee. Blessed art thou amongst women, and blessed is the fruit of thy womb, Jesus. Hail Mary, full of grace, the Lord is with thee. Blessed art thou amongst women, and blessed is the fruit of thy womb, Jesus. Hail Mary, full of grace, the Lord is with thee. Blessed art thou amongst women, and blessed is the fruit of thy womb, Jesus. Hail Mary, full of grace, the Lord is with thee. Blessed art thou amongst women, and blessed is the fruit of thy womb, Jesus. Hail Mary, full of grace, the Lord is with thee. Blessed art thou amongst women, and blessed is the fruit of thy womb, Jesus. Hail Mary, full of grace, the Lord is with thee. Blessed art thou amongst women, and blessed is the fruit of thy womb, Jesus. Hail Mary, full of grace, the Lord is with thee. Blessed art thou amongst women, and blessed is the fruit of thy womb, Jesus. Hail Mary, full of grace, the Lord is with thee. Blessed art thou amongst women, and blessed is the fruit of thy womb, Jesus.

0: O my Jesus, the third sorrowful mystery is a crowning with thorns. Our Father who art in heaven, hallowed be thy name. Thy kingdom come, thy will be done on earth as it is in heaven. Hail Mary, full of grace, the Lord is with thee. Blessed art thou amongst women, and blessed is the fruit of thy womb, Jesus. Hail Mary, full of grace, the Lord is with thee. Blessed art thou amongst women, and blessed is the fruit of thy womb, Jesus. Hail Mary, full of grace, the Lord is with thee. Blessed art thou amongst women, and blessed is the fruit of thy womb, Jesus. Hail Mary, full of grace, the Lord is with thee. Blessed art thou amongst women, and blessed is the fruit of thy womb, Jesus. Hail Mary, full of grace, the Lord is with thee. Blessed art thou amongst women, and blessed is the fruit of thy womb, Jesus. Hail Mary, full of grace, the Lord is with thee. Blessed art thou amongst women, and blessed is the fruit of thy womb, Jesus. Hail Mary, full of grace, the Lord is with thee. Blessed art thou amongst women, and blessed is the fruit of thy womb, Jesus. Hail Mary, full of grace, the Lord is with thee. Blessed art thou amongst women, and blessed is the fruit of thy womb, Jesus. Hail Mary, full of grace, the Lord is with thee. Blessed art thou amongst women, and blessed is the fruit of thy womb, Jesus. Hail Mary, full of grace, the Lord is with thee. Blessed art thou amongst women, and blessed is the fruit of thy womb, Jesus.
1: Holy Mary, Mother

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Our Father who art in heaven, hallowed be thy name.

0: Hail Mary, full of grace, the Lord is with thee. Blessed art thou amongst women, and blessed is the fruit of thy womb, Jesus.
1: Holy Mary,
0: Hail Mary, full of grace, the Lord is with thee. Blessed art thou amongst women, and blessed is the fruit of thy womb, Jesus.
1: Holy Mary, Mother of God, pray for us sinners now and at the hour of our death.
0: Hail Mary, full of grace, the Lord is with thee. Blessed art thou amongst women, and blessed is the fruit of thy womb, Jesus.
1: Holy Mary, Mother of God, pray for us sinners now and at the hour of our death.
0: Hail Mary, full of grace, the Lord is with thee. Blessed art thou amongst women, and blessed is the fruit of thy womb, Jesus.
1: Holy
0: Hail Mary, full of grace, the Lord is with thee. Blessed art thou amongst women, and blessed is the fruit of thy womb, Jesus.
1: Holy Mary, Mother of God, pray for us sinners now and at the hour of our death.
0: Hail Mary, full of grace, the Lord is with thee. Blessed art thou amongst women, and blessed is the fruit of thy womb, Jesus.
1: Holy Mary, Mother of God, pray for us sinners now and at the hour of our death.
0: Hail Mary, full of grace, the Lord is with thee. Blessed art thou amongst women, and blessed is the fruit of thy womb, Jesus.
1: Holy Mary,
0: full of grace, the Lord is with thee. Blessed art thou amongst women, and blessed is the fruit of thy womb, Jesus.
1: Holy Mary, Mother of God, pray for us sinners now and at the hour of our death.

O my Jesus, the last sorrowful mystery, the crucifixion and death of our Savior. Our Father who art in heaven, hallowed be thy name, thy kingdom come, thy will be done on earth as it is in heaven. Hail Mary, full of grace, the Lord is with thee. Blessed art thou among women, and blessed is the fruit of thy womb, Jesus. Hail Mary, full of grace, the Lord is with thee. Blessed art thou among women, and blessed is the fruit of thy womb, Jesus. Hail Mary, full of grace, the Lord is with thee. Blessed art thou among women, and blessed is the fruit of thy womb, Jesus. Hail Mary, full of grace, the Lord is with thee. Blessed art thou among women, and blessed is the fruit of thy womb, Jesus. Hail Mary, full of grace, the Lord is with thee. Blessed art thou among women, and blessed is the fruit of thy womb, Jesus. Hail Mary, full of grace, the Lord is with thee. Blessed art thou among women, and blessed is the fruit of thy womb, Jesus. Hail Mary, full of grace, the Lord is with thee. Blessed art thou among women, and blessed is the fruit of thy womb, Jesus. Hail Mary, full of grace, the Lord is with thee. Blessed art thou among women, and blessed is the fruit of thy womb, Jesus. Hail Mary, full of grace, the Lord is with thee. Blessed art thou among women, and blessed is the fruit of thy womb, Jesus. Hail Mary, full of grace, the Lord is with thee. Blessed art thou among women, and blessed is the fruit of thy womb, Jesus.

Hail Holy Queen, pray for us, O Holy Mother of God. Let us pray, O God, whose only begotten Son, by his life, death, and resurrection, has purchased for us the rewards of eternal life. Grant, we beseech thee, that meditating upon these mysteries in the most holy rosary of the Blessed

0: Blessed Virgin Mary, we may imitate what they contain and obtain what they promise through the same Christ our Lord. Amen.
1: In the name of the Father, and of the Son, and of...
2: But where does the true love of our Lord come from? It comes from faith. We must be those who follow our Lord because we have this great faith in Him, because it is this faith which leads us to that love of our Lord. And it will be only faith in our Lord that will keep us on the right path. For when the road gets tough and when Calvary is looming over the horizon, it is only this attachment to our Lord that will keep us on the right path, that will see us through with our Lord. We know that when our Lord, when things became tough in His life, those who followed Him because of His healing and His comfort, they left Him. They abandoned Him. So we must be those who have that strong faith that leads to a great attachment of love to our Lord. But even with this act of faith, we must remember what we are, and that is lost sheep who have been saved by our Lord. And so this leads us to another beautiful virtue that this gospel is trying to show us. It's that virtue.
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4: In the name of the Father, and of the Son, and of the Holy Ghost, and I believe in God, the Father Almighty, Creator of heaven and earth, and in Jesus Christ, His only Son, our Lord, who was conceived by the Holy Ghost, born of the Virgin Mary, suffered under Pontius Pilate, was crucified, died, and was buried. He descended into hell. The third day He arose again from the dead. He ascended into heaven, seated at the right hand of God, the Father Almighty. From thence shall come to judge the living and the dead. Our Father who art in heaven, hallowed be thy name. Thy kingdom come, thy will be done on earth as it is in heaven.
5: Give us this
4: Hail Mary, full of grace, the Lord is with thee. Blessed art thou amongst women, and blessed is the fruit of thy womb, Jesus. Hail Mary, full of grace, the Lord is with thee. Blessed art thou amongst women, and blessed is the fruit of thy womb, Jesus. Hail Mary, full of grace, the Lord is with thee. Blessed art thou amongst women, and blessed is the fruit of thy womb, Jesus.

0: first glorious mystery of the resurrection. Our Father who art in heaven, hallowed be thy name, thy kingdom come, thy will be done on earth as it is in heaven. Hail Mary, full of grace, the Lord is with thee. Blessed art thou amongst women, and blessed is the fruit of thy womb, Jesus.
1: Holy Mary, Mother of God,
0: pray for us sinners now and at the hour of our death. Hail Mary, full of grace, the Lord is with thee. Blessed art thou amongst women, and blessed is the fruit of thy womb, Jesus.
1: Holy Mary, Mother of God, pray for us sinners now and at the hour of our death.
0: Hail Mary, full of grace, the Lord is with thee. Blessed art thou amongst women, and blessed is the fruit of thy womb, Jesus.
1: Holy Mary,
0: Hail Mary, full of grace, the Lord is with thee. Blessed art thou amongst women, and blessed is the fruit of thy womb, Jesus.
1: Holy Mary, Mother of God,
0: Hail Mary, full of grace, the Lord is with thee. Blessed art thou amongst women, and blessed is the fruit of thy womb, Jesus.
1: Holy Mary, Mother of God,
0: Hail Mary, full of grace, the Lord is with thee. Blessed art thou amongst women, and blessed is the fruit of thy womb, Jesus.
1: Holy Mary,
0: Hail Mary, full of grace, the Lord is with thee. Blessed art thou amongst women, and blessed is the fruit of thy womb, Jesus.
1: Holy Mary, Mother of God, pray for us
0: sinners now. Hail Mary, full of grace, the Lord is with thee. Blessed art thou amongst women, and blessed is the fruit of thy womb, Jesus.
1: Holy Mary, Mother of God, pray for us sinners now.
0: Hail Mary, full of grace, the Lord is with thee. Blessed art thou amongst women, and blessed is the fruit of thy womb, Jesus.
1: Holy Mary,
0: Hail Mary, full of grace, the Lord is with thee. Blessed art thou amongst women, and blessed is the fruit of thy womb, Jesus.
1: Holy Mary,

0: my Jesus.
1: The second glorious mystery is the Ascension. Our Father who art in heaven, hallowed be thy name. Thy kingdom come, thy will be done on earth as it is in heaven.
0: Give us this day our daily bread, and forgive us our trespasses, as we forgive those who trespass against us. And lead us not into temptation,
1: Hail Mary, full of grace, the Lord is with thee. Blessed art thou amongst women, and blessed is the fruit of thy womb, Jesus.
0: Holy Mary, Mother of God, pray for us sinners now and at the hour of our death.
1: Hail Mary, full of grace, the Lord is with thee. Blessed art thou amongst women, and blessed is the fruit of thy womb, Jesus.
0: Holy Mary, Mother of God, pray for us sinners now and at the hour of our death.
1: Hail Mary, full of grace, the Lord is with thee. Blessed art thou amongst women, and blessed is the fruit of thy womb, Jesus.
0: Holy Mary, Mother of God, pray for us sinners now and at the hour of our death.
1: Hail Mary, full of grace, the Lord is with thee. Blessed art thou amongst women, and blessed is the fruit of thy womb, Jesus.
0: Holy Mary, Mother of God, pray for us sinners now and at the hour
1: Hail Mary, full of grace, the Lord is with thee. Blessed art thou amongst women, and blessed is the fruit of thy womb, Jesus.
0: Holy Mary, Mother of God, pray for us sinners now and at the hour of our death.
1: Hail Mary, full of grace, the Lord is with thee. Blessed art thou amongst women, and blessed is the fruit of thy womb, Jesus.
0: Holy Mary, Mother of God, pray for us sinners now and at the hour of our death.
1: Hail Mary, full of grace, the Lord is with thee. Blessed art thou amongst women, and blessed is the fruit of thy womb, Jesus.
0: Holy Mary, Mother of God, pray for us sinners now and at the hour of our death.
1: Hail Mary, full of grace, the Lord is with thee. Blessed art thou amongst women, and blessed is the fruit of thy womb, Jesus.
0: Holy Mary, Mother of God, pray for us sinners now and at the hour of our death.
1: Hail Mary, full of grace, the Lord is with thee. Blessed art thou amongst women, and blessed is the fruit of thy womb, Jesus.
0: Holy Mary, Mother of God, pray for us sinners now and at the hour of our death.
1: Hail Mary, full of grace, the Lord is with thee. Blessed art thou amongst women, and blessed is the fruit of thy womb, Jesus.
0: Holy Mary, Mother of God, pray for us sinners now and at the hour of our death.

0: The third glorious mystery is the descent of the Holy Ghost upon the apostles of Mary. Our Father, who art in heaven, hallowed be thy name. Thy kingdom come, thy will be done on earth as it is in heaven.
1: Give us this day our daily bread, and forgive us our trespasses, as we forgive
0: Hail Mary, full of grace, the Lord is with thee. Blessed art thou amongst women, and blessed is the fruit of thy womb, Jesus.
1: Holy Mary, Mother of God, pray for us sinners now and at the hour of our death.
0: Hail Mary, full of grace, the Lord is with thee. Blessed art thou amongst women, and blessed is the fruit of thy womb, Jesus.
1: Holy Mary, Mother of God, pray for us sinners now and at the hour of our death.
0: Hail Mary, full of grace, the Lord is with thee. Blessed art thou amongst women, and blessed is the fruit of thy womb, Jesus.
1: Holy Mary,
0: Hail Mary, full of grace, the Lord is with thee. Blessed art thou amongst women, and blessed is the fruit of thy womb, Jesus.
1: Holy Mary, Mother of God, pray for us sinners now and at the hour of our death.
0: Hail Mary, full of grace, the Lord is with thee. Blessed art thou amongst women, and blessed is the fruit of thy womb, Jesus.
1: Holy Mary, Mother of God, pray for us sinners now and at the hour of our death.
0: Hail Mary, full of grace, the Lord is with thee. Blessed art thou amongst women, and blessed is the fruit of thy womb, Jesus.
1: Holy Mary, Mother of God, pray for us sinners now and at the hour of our death.
0: Hail Mary, full of grace, the Lord is with thee. Blessed art thou amongst women, and blessed is the fruit of thy womb, Jesus.
1: Holy Mary, Mother of God, pray for us sinners now and at the hour of our death.
0: Hail Mary, full of grace, the Lord is with thee. Blessed art thou amongst women, and blessed is the fruit of thy womb, Jesus.
1: Holy Mary, Mother of God,
0: Hail Mary, full of grace, the Lord is with thee. Blessed art thou amongst women, and blessed is the fruit of thy womb, Jesus.
1: Holy Mary, Mother of God, pray for us sinners now and at the hour of our death.
0: Hail Mary, full of grace, the Lord is with thee. Blessed art thou amongst women, and blessed is the fruit of thy womb, Jesus.
1: Holy Mary, Mother of God, pray for us sinners now and at the hour of our death.

0: Jesus.
1: Forgive us our sins, save us from the fire of hell. Lead all souls to heaven, especially
0: those who are most in need. The fourth glorious mystery is the Assumption. Our Father, who art in heaven, hallowed be thy name. Thy kingdom come, thy will be done on earth as it is in heaven.
1: Give us this day our daily bread, and forgive us our trespasses, as we forgive those who trespass against us. And lead us not into temptation, but deliver us from evil.
0: Hail Mary, full of grace, the Lord is with thee. Blessed art thou among women, and blessed is the fruit of thy womb, Jesus.
1: Holy Mary, Mother of God, pray for us sinners, now and at the hour of our death.
0: Hail Mary, full of grace, the Lord is with thee. Blessed art thou among women, and blessed is the fruit of thy womb, Jesus.
1: Holy Mary, Mother of God, pray for us sinners, now and at the hour of our death.
0: Hail Mary, full of grace, the Lord is with thee. Blessed art thou among women, and blessed is the fruit of thy womb, Jesus.
1: Holy Mary, Mother of God, pray for us sinners, now and at the hour of our death.
0: Hail Mary, full of grace, the Lord is with thee. Blessed art thou among women, and blessed is the fruit of thy womb, Jesus.
1: Holy Mary, Mother of God, pray for us sinners,
0: Hail Mary, full of grace, the Lord is with thee. Blessed art thou among women, and blessed is the fruit of thy womb, Jesus.
1: Holy Mary, Mother of God, pray for us sinners, now and at the hour of our death.
0: Hail Mary, full of grace, the Lord is with thee. Blessed art thou among women, and blessed is the fruit of thy womb, Jesus.
1: Holy Mary, Mother of God, pray for us sinners, now and at the hour of our death.
0: Hail Mary, full of grace, Lord is with thee. Blessed art thou among women, and blessed is the fruit of thy womb, Jesus.
1: Holy Mary, Mother of God, pray for us sinners, now and at the hour of our death.
0: Hail Mary, full of grace, Lord is with thee. Blessed art thou among women, and blessed is the fruit of thy womb, Jesus.
1: Holy Mary, Mother of God, pray for us sinners, now and at the hour of our death.
0: Hail Mary, full of grace, Lord is with thee. Blessed art thou among women, and blessed is the fruit of thy womb, Jesus.
1: Holy Mary, Mother of God, pray for us sinners, now and at the hour of our death.
0: Hail Mary, full of grace, Lord is with thee. Blessed art thou among women, and blessed is the fruit of thy womb, Jesus.
1: Holy Mary, Mother of God, pray for us sinners, now and at the hour of our death.

0: Jesus.
1: Forgive us our sins, save us from the fire of hell. Lead all souls to heaven, especially those most
2: in need of mercy. The fifth glorious mystery is the coronation. Our Father, who art in heaven, hallowed be thy name. Thy kingdom come, thy will be done on earth as it is in heaven.
1: Give us this day our daily bread, and forgive us our trespasses, as we forgive those who trespass against us. And lead us not into temptation, but deliver us from evil.
2: Hail Mary, full of grace, the Lord is with thee. Blessed art thou amongst women, and blessed is the fruit of thy womb, Jesus.
1: Holy Mary, Mother of God, pray for us sinners, now and at the hour of our death.
2: Hail Mary, full of grace, the Lord is with thee. Blessed art thou amongst women, and blessed is the fruit of thy womb, Jesus.
1: Holy Mary, Mother of God, pray for us sinners, now and at the hour of our death.
2: Hail Mary, full of grace, the Lord is with thee. Blessed art thou amongst women, and blessed is the fruit of thy womb, Jesus.
1: Holy Mary, Mother of God, pray for us sinners, now and at the hour of our death.
2: Hail Mary, full of grace, the Lord is with thee. Blessed art thou amongst women, and blessed is the fruit of thy womb, Jesus.
1: Holy Mary, Mother of God, pray for us sinners, now and at the hour of our death.
2: Holy grace, the Lord is with thee. Blessed art thou amongst women, and blessed is the fruit of thy womb, Jesus.
1: Holy Mary, Mother of God, pray for us sinners, now and at the hour of our death.
2: Hail Mary, full of grace, the Lord is with thee. Blessed art thou amongst women, and blessed is the fruit of thy womb, Jesus.
1: Holy Mary, Mother of God, pray for us sinners, now and at the hour of our death.
2: The Lord is with thee. Blessed art thou amongst women, and blessed is the fruit of thy womb, Jesus.
1: Holy Mary, Mother of God, pray for us sinners, now and at the hour of our death.
2: Hail Mary, full of grace, the Lord is with thee. Blessed art thou amongst women, and blessed is the fruit of thy womb, Jesus.
1: Holy Mary, Mother of God, pray for us sinners, now and at the hour of our death.
2: Hail Mary, full of grace, the Lord is with thee. Blessed art thou amongst women, and blessed is the fruit of thy womb, Jesus.
1: Holy Mary, Mother of God, pray for us sinners, now and at the hour of our death.
2: Hail Mary, full of grace, the Lord is with thee. Blessed art thou amongst women, and blessed is the fruit of thy womb, Jesus.
1: Holy Mary,

0: Forgive us our sins, and save us from the fire of hell. Lead all souls to heaven, especially those who are most in need. Hail, Holy Queen, Mother of Mercy, and Lord of Christ, and Saint Mary, our Lord. To thee be our power and our strength of thee. To thee be the end of our sighs, mourning, and the beginning of our fountain of tears. Turn the most gracious of the earth, and the most merciful towards us. And after this, there is thou shown unto us the blessed fruit of thy womb, Jesus. Upon the blood of all Jesus, the earth, amen.
1: Pray for us, Holy Mother of God. Let us pray. O God, whose only begotten Son, by his life, death, and resurrection, hath purchased for us the rewards of eternal salvation, grant, we beseech thee, as a measure, upon these mysteries of the Most Holy Rosary of the Blessed Virgin Mary, we may imitate what they contain and obtain what they promise, through the same Christ our Lord.
2: Amen.
3: Adsum, Letter to a Young Man. Dear, you might be puzzled by the title of this letter. Ad sum is the answer you would give in Latin should your name be read out in a roll call. During the priestly ordination ceremony, the assistant priest reads out the names of the candidates for ordination, to which the ordinandi reply, Ad sum, or present. Technically, this would be the very moment of your vocation, should you choose to give yourself to the priesthood. It is the moment when you are called in the name of the bishop to receive the sacrament of holy order. It is the culmination of a journey often strewn with obstacles and doubt, demands and sacrifice, a journey that the world does not understand. Holy order. The ad sum that you might cry out before the bishop, the ministers and the faithful would be but the exterior and climactic manifestation of the interior ad sum, oft repeated since the desire to enter seminary was first discerned. Standing before the bishop, candle in right hand, chasuble folded over the left arm, you would have prepared yourself for this moment by leaving the world, leaving its way of life, and leaving its outward dress in order to become an adopted child of the church by the ceremony of tonsure, to approach the altar by the four minor orders, to reach the threshold of the priesthood by the major orders of the subdiaconate and diaconate, so that after much prayer, study, and the exercise of virtue, you might be ready to receive the greatest gift that God can bestow on a man, the sacramental priesthood, which is nothing less than a participation in the priesthood of our Lord Jesus Christ. Order in the hierarchy. The sacrament is called Holy Order because it inserts the recipient into an order, which is the hierarchy of the sacred ministers, subdeacon, deacon, priest, bishop. Ordination to the diaconate and to the episcopate are also part of the sacrament of holy order. All three ordinations, to the diaconate, the priesthood and the episcopate, imprint a character on the soul which mark the ordinand according to his order. Order to Christ. To be ordained is to be ordered or configured to Christ as the mediator between God and man. We say that the priest participates in the priesthood of Jesus Christ, who is the sole priest of the New Testament. The priest, therefore, in the person of Christ, offers the divine sacrifice to God on behalf of man and draws down heavenly gifts of grace to order men and to order the whole of society to God. Order in man. The priest is not just a conduit of gifts from man to God and from God to man. He gives himself to God along with Christ as the victim. He also gives himself to man along with Christ as a teacher, governor, and sanctifier. In relation to man, his purpose is to bring mankind back to God, both as individuals and collectively in society. For this reason too, we could say that the sacrament of holy order is aptly named because its purpose is to put order into the world, into individuals, families, communities, nations, the whole of society, so that they may finish in God. This order is not just an order of actions, moral behaviour, but also an order of being. A man ordered to God in his being is one incorporated into the mystical body of Christ by sanctifying grace. In summary, the priest is one who works for the recapitulation of all things in Christ. We refer to Pope St. Pius X's motto taken from St. Paul, Instaurare omnia in Christo. the need for holy order. In the world today, instead of moving towards a recapitulation in Christ, mankind appears to be collectively distancing itself from God with fiendish determination. The culture of death, of which woke culture is the latest subspecies, is in despotic ascendancy everywhere in the world, even in the Catholic Church. The greatest powers of the world are united in creating a new world order, which in fact is just a continuation of the old world disorder of Lucifer's rebellion against God. And the only way this movement can be reversed is by the sacrament of holy order. We need more young men to say, Ad sum. The eternal future of so many souls and the history of the world depend on it. Just think, a priest ordained at, say, 26 years old and living until 80 would offer over 20,000 masses, would hear perhaps 30,000 confessions, and would give communion 500,000 times. He would baptize perhaps 500 souls and marry 100 couples, catechize hundreds of children and adults, and bury another 500 souls. Every vocation, therefore, is a world-changing event. Your choice. Ad sum, first in your heart and later before the bishop on the day of your ordination, is your choice. Don't wait for a Damascene thunderbolt or a gentle whisper in the breeze. A vocation is your choice. If there are no insurmountable obstacles on your path to the priesthood, such as responsibilities or dependence, and if you have the requisite moral and intellectual virtue, all that is holding you back from uttering ad sum is your will, because it's your choice. You have heard me say this before. A vocation is not something totally objective, something that you can have metaphysical certitude about. And it's not something totally subjective, something to be found in mysterious signs and sentiments. It's your choice, based on both the facts of your capability and your disposition of heart towards self-sacrificing love of God and everything he loves. Your courage. So, ponder this call to cry ad sum to the bishop. If it fills you with fear, know that you can't be courageous unless you are afraid. And I know how much you treasure the virtue of fortitude. With my blessing, in Jesus and Mary.
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5: The epistle for this Sunday is taken from that of St. Paul to the Galatians. Brethren, to Abraham were the promises made unto his seed. He saith not unto his seeds, as of many, but as of one, and to thy seed, which is Christ. Now this I say, that the testament which was confirmed by God, the law which was made after 430 years, doth not annul so as to make void the promise. For if the inheritance be of the law, it is no more of the promise. But God gave it to Abraham by promise. Why then was the law? It was set because of transgressions, until the seed should come to whom he made the promise, being ordained by angels in the hand of a mediator. Now a mediator is not of one, but God is one. Was the law then against the promises of God? God forbid. For if there had been a law given which could give life, verily justice should have been by the law. But the Scripture hath concluded all under sin, that the promise by the faith of Jesus Christ might be given to them that believe. And the Holy Gospel is from that of St. Luke. In that time, as Jesus was going to Jerusalem, he passed through the midst of Samaria and Galilee, and as he entered into a certain town, there met him 10 men that were lepers, who stood far off and lifted up their voice, saying, Jesus, Master, have mercy on us. Whom when he saw, said, Go, show yourselves to the priests. It came to pass that as they went, they were made clean. And one of them, when he saw that he was made clean, went back with a loud voice, glorifying God. And he fell on his face before his feet, giving thanks. And this was a Samaritan. And Jesus answering said, Were not 10 made clean? And where are the 9? There is no one found to return and give glory to God but this stranger. And he said to him, Arise, go thy way, for thy faith hath made thee whole. Thus are the words of the Holy Gospel. So, my dear friend, this Sunday, our Lord is going from down to Jerusalem between Samaria and Galilee, and there meet him 10 lepers. Now, the passage of our Lord to Jerusalem is going to his cross. He's going there to die. Jerusalem is the royal city, the city of the great king, and it's the city of Christ the King, the place of his sacrifice, the place of the institution of the holy sacrifice, the Mass, the place of all the prophecies. So he's going to Jerusalem. He's going between Galilee and Samaria. Samaria represents the land of heretics, heresy. Galilee represents the land of the pagans, the apostolate to the Gentiles. And he's on his way to Jerusalem, the true city, the city of the Jews, the city of the king. And there meet him 10 lepers. And these 10 lepers stand from a far distance, because leprosy is a legal disease, which they couldn't be close to anyone or associate with people. And leprosy represents mortal sin. How hideous in the eyes of men is the hideous disease of leprosy. Even saints have been afraid of leprosy. We read, for instance, in the life of St. Ignatius, how Simon Bobadilla and Francis Xavier were assigned by St. Ignatius to work as young men and young priests near the hospital of the incurables, to be there at night and to take care of the incurable people. And there were in that hospital lepers. And Simon Bobadilla, in order to overcome his fear of leprosy, he slept in the same bed as a leper, in the dirty linens of that leper, and back to back with that leper. And during the night, he had a dream that he was getting leprosy, and he shouted and screamed in his nightmare. And when he woke in the morning, he actually had leprosy. And he had leprosy for 2 days, or 3 days, I don't remember. And then he was miraculously cured. St. Francis Xavier was abhorred by these lepers. And so to overcome his horror, he put his hand and rubbed the back of a leper and got the leprosy on his fingers and put it in his mouth to overcome himself. So leprosy is a horrible thing. In India, we had the chance to go to a leper colony and a leper hospital and say Mass for the lepers. To see the lepers with their stubbed feet and crooked noses and wrinkled fingers. Say Mass for these poor people in India in a whole leprosy hospital. Yeah. So it's a horrible thing to see. It can be controlled today, but in those days they didn't know how to control it. Yeah. Leprosy represents the soul of mortal sin. The soul eaten away as horrible in the sight of God. And so that's why these men stand at a great distance from our Lord Jesus Christ. And they cry out to him, Lord, Lord, save us, have mercy on us, cure us. And the Lord commands them to go to the priest. So that represents confession. So they go to the priest and they are healed. Every one of them, all 10 of them are healed. They are healed from their leprosy. And 9 of them go about their normal life, so they go out there and they're happy to be healed, and they immediately probably try to find jobs or whatever they can do to enter into normal life. They're so happy. One of them goes to seek out Jesus Christ, so he had to find him. Our Lord was on the move. He wasn't in the same place, so he goes to seek out Jesus Christ. And he goes in front of our Lord Jesus Christ, and he falls down on the ground. He cries out with a loud voice, giving thanksgiving to God. He glorifies God. He tells everybody, I was a leper and he healed me. This man healed me. I was a leper and this man healed me. In a loud voice. And he falls down on his face, adoring him. And our Lord says, were not 10 made clean? And where are the 9? Only one man, this foreigner, comes back to give praise to God. And then he says, go in peace, thy faith hath saved thee. It doesn't say go in peace. He says, go thy way. Go thy way, thy faith has saved thee. Now in the Gospels, we recognize 2 Samaritans. Jesus Christ talks about only 2 Samaritans. The one Samaritan you had several Sundays ago, the one that helped the poor man by the wayside, that Samaritan represents Jesus Christ. This Samaritan represents you. The one Samaritan represents Jesus Christ because he puts the man on his own beast. He pours in oil and wine. He cures him. He puts him on his way. He turns him over to the inn. He pays the denarius. He pays the bills, and he promises to pay all the bills. So it's obviously the Redeemer who is represented by the Good Samaritan. But in this case, this Samaritan represents the servant of Jesus Christ. That's why he's a Samaritan. The 9 Jews go back to Judaism, as it were. Go back to their normal life in the world. The life they always desired to lead, but they could not lead it because they were lepers. And so being cured, they could go back to what they wanted to do. But the one who was a Samaritan, an outcast, a foreigner, a despised person, he alone goes back to God. He alone cries out that he was a leper and has been cured. He alone falls on his face and adores Jesus Christ. And he alone has the true faith. And so you see, this Samaritan, he's a Samaritan. And that is why this gospel represents 2 conversions. And in our Catholic tradition, we always talk about 2 conversions. Today, passing through today, and will be here tomorrow, is Father Cyprian. It's a monastery. Monks are always said to be the men of the second conversion. There are 2 conversions. The first conversion is your baptism, or your confession away from mortal sin, or your confession to get out of rotten mortal sin, to be able at least to follow the 10 commandments. That's the first conversion. The second conversion is to labor for the glory of God, conquering the kingdom of heaven by seeking perfection. And our Lord told all of us to be perfect. Be perfect, he said to all mankind, as your heavenly Father is perfect. And everybody was supposed to go through those 2 conversions. Now, obviously, we're born in mortal sin. We're born in original sin, so we need to be baptized. And then oftentimes we fall into leprosy. We fall into mortal sin, so we need to convert to get out of this situation of sin, to go back to God, to go back to the way of the 10 commandments. But then there has to be a second conversion. And that is what this man shows us. He shows us, what did he do? Loud voice, glorifying God. He glorified God. It's like St. Ignatius says, we must do everything for the greater honor and glory of God. We must seek His glory, His benefit. And this man was ready to follow Jesus Christ. And that's why he's called a Samaritan, an outcast. When our Lord said to him, go thy way, thy faith has saved thee, he did not go the same way as the other 9. The other 9 wanted to integrate back into society. They sought social integration. So they stayed clear of Jesus Christ. Many times, there's another famous occasion in the Gospels, where a man is cured and he gets socially integrated and he swears off Jesus Christ. And another man got cured and he refused social integration and he rebuked society and he was outcast from that society and then he worshiped Christ. So that's really what these 9 represent, socially integrated Catholics. We're saved. We're Catholic. We have the faith. We have been to the sacraments. And that's the end of the road for us. We have gotten that monkey off our back. And so many of us are the same way. Many of us go to confession. Why? Because, you know, you had a monkey on our back. Oh, you know, this rotten thing I did. I might go to hell. It's bothering me. If we go to confession, it's off our back. Ah, relax. Now it's off my back. I no longer need to worry about anything. I no longer need to labor for my salvation. I no longer need to act with penance. I no longer need to do something greater and something more for the glory of my God. I've got a monkey off my back. But we go no further. The second conversion means that we go further. We go back to God and we say, what can I do for your greater honor and glory? That's what the loud voice symbolizes. St. Augustine says, when you hear someone crying with a loud voice, Jesus Christ always listens to the people that have a big mouth. They cry with a loud voice because it represents the desire of their hearts. That man who prays to God with all of the desire of his heart is crying out to God with a loud voice, even if he's praying silently. When he cries out to God with his whole heart, and he is ready to do whatever God asks of him, he's crying out to God with a loud voice. So this man is crying out with a loud voice. It also means he's showing everybody who he is. I am a Samaritan. I was a leper. Here is my Redeemer. And this is the time of the gospel when to ally yourself with Jesus Christ was to put yourself in opposition with the Pharisees. You're lining up with our Lord. You're lining up against the Pharisees. And so a lot of people wanted the middle ground. Yeah. We like what he does. It's very wonderful how he handles kids. But I don't know. What do you mean? I'm not following. So they had to be the middle ground. This man, no middle ground. I'm with our Lord. I'm with Christ the King. He's going to Jerusalem. And there's no doubt that the Samaritan would have followed our Lord to Jerusalem, at least mystically followed him to Jerusalem. So you see, he represents the Catholic, faithful Catholic, who goes to that second conversion, one who is going to cry with a loud voice his faith. He's not going to hide his faith under a bushel basket. He's not going to hide his own wretchedness and misery under a bushel basket. He's not going to hide the glory of his Savior, the greatness of his God, or his Catholic Church under a bushel basket. And that's why in this gospel it's important to understand that journey. The gospels always insist upon that journey of Jesus Christ to Jerusalem on that last journey. Because Jerusalem represents his death. And he dies for two principal reasons. The first reason is because he made himself the Son of God. That's the number one reason. This man makes himself the Son of God. And the second reason is our Lord continually talked about the kingdom of heaven, the kingdom of God. Our Lord was obviously founding another kingdom that was going to replace the Old Testament. And the Jews knew that, and they stood for the Old Testament, and we're not going to any New Testament. We don't care who you are. We're sticking with the old ways. We're not going to move to divine plan to a New Testament. They did not believe he was God, so they would not accept his testament, and they would not accept his church. They would not accept his kingdom. And that's so important for us because if we're going to obey that injunction of Jesus Christ to this man, go thy way. What does that mean, go thy way? Well, it means on the one hand that God had given him the Holy Spirit because through the Holy Ghost he was able to recognize that Jesus Christ is God, to profess him as our Lord, and to say it with a loud voice. So this is the Holy Ghost moving inside of this man. And therefore, the Holy Ghost moving inside of him would move him to follow Jesus Christ to Jerusalem. And so we also must be animated by the Holy Ghost. And to be animated by the Holy Ghost means that we must follow Jesus Christ to Jerusalem, his death. You have to be a Samaritan. What does it mean to be a Samaritan? An outcast of the world. It says in the Scriptures, he is a Samaritan. That is to say, a foreigner. He does not belong here. He is not one of our people. And St. Paul will repeat this over and over again to the early Christians. You are foreigners. You are strangers in this world. Your true home is the heavenly Jerusalem. And the way to get there is through the crucifixion of our Lord Jesus Christ. So when our Lord says, go thy way, what it means is, take up your cross every day and follow me. And I am going to Jerusalem, where I will lay down my life because I am the Son of God. And I lay down my life to shed my blood, and with that blood, to create my kingdom, my church. And I give my body and my blood to my church. And therefore, if we have the body and blood of our Lord Jesus Christ in the church, we must imitate it. Go thy way. After Mass, we say at every Mass, ite missa est, which is basically the same thing. Go thy way. And your way is to follow our Lord Jesus Christ, to be a Samaritan, not of this world. So then, how then do we put this into practice? Right? How do we put it into practice? So, number one, we have to realize that we have to be a Samaritan, which means we are not of this world. We are in the world, but we're not of it. We're of the kingdom of heaven. Our King reigns on the Catholic altar through his body and blood given to us at every Mass. That body and blood is given to us to offer to the Heavenly Father for our own salvation and remission of our sins, and also to be our nourishment in the way. The wayfarer's food is the body and blood of our victim, Jesus Christ, our priest and king. The way. And that way, so that's number one, Samaritan, outside the city. We're on the way to Jerusalem. And then we have to go thy way. Our way is to carry the cross. And the body and blood of our Lord Jesus Christ is to be our strength to carry our cross every day. That's the first thing, I guess. Samaritan, carry the cross. Another thing would be that in your own soul, inside of our own soul, we have to practice self-denial. No one can be a true Christian without self-denial. None of us can follow Jesus Christ without self-denial. It's impossible. So when he told that man to go his way, because of his belief in our Lord Jesus Christ, because he allied himself with our Lord, because our Lord was a Samaritan and an outcast, he would become an outcast. And remember that after the apostles began to preach, after Pentecost, they were persecuted throughout Judea. So this man would have suffered persecution also. So if you cast your lot with Jesus Christ, and you go back to him to glorify him after your confessions or after your baptisms, and with a loud voice, must be ready to suffer for him. But we're not able to suffer for him unless we're able to deny ourselves. We have to deny ourselves. And my dear friends, this self-denial is so important. The world is always attacking your soul. Everything in the world is a battle against your soul. The internet, the television, the cell phones, the constant texting and bexting and baxting, the constant YouTubing and Facebooking and backbooking, everything is a way of gradually eating away your soul. And it's so easy to become a slave to this world. You must remember, you are a Samaritan. And if you are not a Samaritan, you are one of the nine. Where are the nine? How did the Catholic Church end up in the situation it is in today? It simply followed the world. What's the big difference between a Novus Ordo Mass and a traditional Mass? A Novus Ordo Mass is a Mass that imitates the world. The traditional Mass is a Mass that imitates Christ. And so, how did the Catholic Church end up like it is today? By following the blasted world. making peace with the enemies of Christ, trying to have a foot in the kingdom of heaven and in the world. It doesn't work. The world wins. And this is no different for you or me. We are always in a struggle. This world is a cross, you know, there it is. It's two directions, one up and down, one across. Without two beams, there's no cross. And the one is going to heaven, go thy way. The other one is the weight of the world and sin that intersects that and pulls you down. If you're not on the cross, you're not really living a Catholic life. You're not. Many of you are because you have the children that God sends you, and I'm sure that every single one of you, mothers and fathers, who have a large family, experience on a regular basis those looks and those innuendos and all the things that come from people that say you're weirdos and don't you know about this method and that method, and even from doctors and so on. You're always getting that contradiction. And if you were not here in a big parish where you're supported by other people, you would maybe wear down. Wears you down. It wears you down. That's the beam. Your desire to follow God and not sin and to give to God His gifts and receive His gifts from God and all the crosses it represents and so on, that's the beam going up. The beam across is the world and its ideas. And it is relentless. Gravity never stops. Gravity doesn't take a break. And the world is gravity, spiritual gravity. The Samaritan, he feels that pain all the time, and he works against it. So that is why in our soul we always have to strengthen ourselves to resist the world and its and the flesh and the devil and all its concupiscences and so on. So that's on the inside. Now on the outside, we also have to have the loud voice. The loud voice. And this means that wherever we are and whatever friends we have, wherever we are in our life, we should speak to them about the kingdom of heaven. We should try to influence everybody around us for their salvation, and especially with the idea in our head, the honor of God. What am I doing for the honor of my God? How am I honoring Him? How am I trying to bring souls to understand His reign right here on the altar? How am I bringing them to understand His vocation to all lepers of the world to receive His body and blood and Holy Communion, or to fight their, you know, to get rid of the leprosy through confession or whatever means it is? All of us have many people to whom are surrounded by, and most of whom we cannot influence, but there are some of whom we can. And if we are not opening our eyes and looking for those souls, and if we're not opening our mouth, how can they ever be influenced? So the loud voice, it means our efforts to convert other souls, to bring them into the gentle reign and the strong reign of our Lord Jesus Christ. So ask yourself that question. Do you have a loud voice? Are you speaking to your neighbor or to your boss or to your friend to bring him closer to God by 1 degree or 2 degrees or whatever is possible? Are you using the loud voice? That's what this man did, and he glorified God. The other thing the Samaritan did was he fell on his face. Of course, this represents humility, and it means that everything that we have, all our possessions, everything that we own or possess, must be brought under the dominion of God, that it must be brought to serve Him. And that is why anything in our home or houses that do not honor and glorify God are best thrown out of the house. You know, in the Philippines, we have a great plague of homosexuality. It's horrible. And it's getting worse every year. And one of the main reasons why it's growing in such abundance, there are many, many reasons, but one of the reasons is the television. Because in the Philippines, there's only a few movie stars, and they're on everything. They're on every commercial, and they're on every talk show and everything. They appear all the time, the same stars. And the majority of the same stars are flagrant homosexuals. And so the children are conditioned to accept homosexuality every day. And then the second way is through their comrades at school. One of my young boys is a sort of a helper in my priory. He goes to college nearby. And his first year in college, there were two queers in his class. And this year, there are five. And everywhere, every single class is growing. The number of homos teaching and those who are in the classes grows. And that's through human respect and through association. So what do? If you don't have a loud voice, their voice is louder than yours. Get the TV out of the house. Throw it out. You know, if you're worried about your children starving from television, you're going to starve. They're going to be starving. They're not going to know how to deal with TV. That's foolish because every other house in the world has TV. And it's in the airports, it's everywhere. They're not going to be immune to TV. They're going to get all the TV they need when they step outside your door. Get it out of the house. Let your voice, the voice of Christ, be louder than the world's voice. But if you're not using your voice, the world is. The world is. And it will win. It will win. So you must react against that world in the measures possible. So that's what it means, falling down on your face. I mean, everything in my body and soul, I submit it to Jesus Christ. I submit it to our blessed Lord. Yeah. So, my dear friends, let us honor our Lord Jesus Christ, the King. Let us do everything we can to honor Him. And let those two opposites we see in the gospel is Samaritan leper. Well, we are lepers from our sins. We should never forget that we're sinners. We should always humble ourselves in His sight. And we are Samaritans. We are strangers. This world is not our home. On the other hand, our good Samaritan, our King, is going to Jerusalem. And we must follow Him to Jerusalem. Follow Him to His kingship. Follow Him in making His reign spread throughout the world. And to do it, be ready to die for Him. And He was ready to die for our Lord. He can do anything. So let us pray to our Blessed Mother, the Queen of Heaven, to give us a true spirit of our Catholic faith. Be strong in our faith, and not to lose our gains, not to lose what we've been able to gain by any foolish compromises with the world. In the name of the Father, and the Son.
6: In the name of the Father, and the Son, and the Holy Ghost, amen. Come, Holy Ghost, and fill the hearts of thy faithful, and kindle in them the fire of thy love. Send forth thy Spirit, and they shall be created. Let us pray. O God, who didst instruct the hearts of thy faithful by the light of the Holy Ghost, grant that by the gift of the same Spirit, that we may be always truly wise and

Well, if I say 1 and 1, if I say 1 and 1 are 5, and that is in accordance with traditional mathematics, it is not because I say it is in accordance with traditional mathematics that it is. The Second Vatican Council is not an extraordinary. You see, you have two kind of infallibilities. You have the infallibility of the extraordinary magisterium of the Church and that of the ordinary magisterium of the Church. When the Pope defines a doctrine with his full power, you know, to be held by all the faithful, you know, on matters of faith and morals, then he is infallible, with the extraordinary infallibility of the Church. That is, by itself, because of the solemnity and the conditions required, we know that what he says is true. Now, the Second Vatican Council has explicitly refused to use the extraordinary magisterium of the Church. The Pope said, we do not want to define anything in the Second Vatican Council. Both John the 23rd and Pope Paul the 6th said it. And so the extraordinary magisterium of the Church is not at stake. Now, for the ordinary magisterium of the Church, there is one condition. It's got to be universal. That is, it's got to be universal not only in the time, not only in the place, that is in space, but also in time. There is need of conformity of the doctrine with the previous teaching of the Church. And if, since there is not that conformity in that case, the ordinary magisterium of the Church is not involved. So there is not to resist the authority of the Church. Now, the ordinary, you have two things. Well, no, the First Vatican Council says, universal ordinary magisterium of the Church. It's got to be universal, and that precisely this note of universality that is not fulfilled in the religious liberty. It is ordinary, but since it is not universal, it's not infallible. It is not universal because it lacks the universality in time. It is in opposition with previous doctrine. You see? Do you follow? Universal means not only in space, that is what you said, but also in time. But not the infallible magisterium. Not the infallible. Look. The problem is the universality. It belongs to the magisterium, but it is not infallible. Not everything a pope says is infallible. Not everything a bishop says is infallible. You see? Well, let me say that. What a priest says is not necessarily infallible. What a bishop says is, well, let me explain. What a pope says is not always infallible. A pope can say something that is wrong. Not every word of a pope is infallible. What is infallible? Sorry? Not every word of the pope is infallible. You agree with that? No. Let me explain. Well, just a moment, please. Let me explain that. Not every word of a pope is infallible. There are two things that can be infallible. Either the extraordinary definitions, which is precisely when the pope speaks ex cathedra, or when you have dogmatic definition of council, or the universal ordinary magisterium of the Church. Now, the Church has explained, you know, the Church has explained, and a criterion that has often been given is that of St. Vincent of Florence, what was always taught everywhere by everyone. Now, the one who can determine that can be the Pope, yet you can easily see when it is not fulfilled. It's not always possible to say,

0: when it is fulfilled, but it is easily seen when it is not fulfilled. You know, and when the teaching... No. I'm not saying that. I'm saying when someone comes and teaches you something new, let us take an example. Suppose someone would come and teach Saint Joseph was immaculate in his conception. That's new. It has never been taught in the church. Okay, that is not, you know, in conformity with previous teaching of the church. You know. You don't need to be Pope to determine that, do you? If someone comes and says Saint Joseph was immaculate in his conception, you don't need to be Pope to determine that, because it is not taught by the church before. It was not taught by the church before. Now, if someone comes... Well... But did you ever read the documents?
1: Yes, I did.
0: But it is opposed. Well, if you look what is in the documents, it is opposed to what was before. You know, one says A, the other one says no. One says yes, the other one says no. No. No, what is wrong is that it is a public aspect for groups. That is, in the Second Vatican Council it says that people in private or in public, personally or in group, cannot be coerced. And the church says, personally, they cannot be coerced. But in group, they can be prevented from exercising publicly their wrong religion. Within due limits, but the within due limits, the problem is that these due limits do not include the truth and the falsehood. While the church says, if the very fact that a religion is false can be a real reason, a legitimate reason for the government to say it will not be publicly exercised in my country. Privately, you can't enter the house of the people, but publicly, no. And that was fulfilled by the church in the past. The church, not the church had, some bishops had at the Second Vatican Council. Many of them, but not all of them. Now, if there would be no problem at the Second Vatican Council, why do you have the mess in the church today? Where does it come from?
2: If there was a problem, we wouldn't be here.
1: Father, there was always comparison in the church, and the Bible is consistent with the church, and you can blame all the past church on the traditional sacraments?
0: No. But when you had, let us take an example. At the time of of Luther, you know, Luther cut away from the church. Then you had at the time of Luther, there was some problems, you know, in Rome. You had the Renaissance, and if you had a weakness among the, you know, in many countries in the church, it was due to the spirit of the Renaissance, which was a spirit of humanism. There was that problem even in Rome. The Pope Julius II, in the beginning of the 16th century, when he fought against the French king, the way he was fighting was this: when the army was coming, he sent one of his bishops or whatever, and he said, I excommunicate anyone fighting against me. And then he comes on his horse and he begins to, you know, come on, you know, that's not right. Well, no, and I'm not saying that Luther was right. What I was saying, there was a crisis in the church at that time. Now what to do? You know, to do what Luther did? No. To do what the Council of Trent did. But once the Council of Trent did what was the right thing to do, then you had a lot of saints in the church. And you could see from the fruit of the Council of Trent that the Council was good. Because you had a lot of saints in the second half of the 16th century in the church. Take your missal and take all the saints of every day and put the dates of their death, and you will see how many saints lived in the second half of the 16th century. You have a lot of them. So these are the fruit of the Council of Trent. Good council, good fruit. Renaissance was bad fruit, and Luther and the Protestantism is the consequence of the Renaissance in the church. And the church itself condemned the Renaissance. Pope St. Pius V, there was a pope, I think it is Clement the 13th, but I will not guarantee the number, you know. Anyway, he was a pope at the beginning of the 16th century. He had allowed the use for the breviary of a hymnal that was made according to the spirit of the Renaissance with the inclusion of pagan words in the hymnal to design God, to speak of God, you know, and other things like that. So this hymnal was full of the spirit of the Renaissance. Pope Saint Pius V forbade the use of that hymnal. The Pope himself had allowed it, because if you want to use it, fine. And himself was more or less promoting it. But the Pope later on condemned what the previous Pope did, because what that Pope had done was in this, according to the spirit of the Renaissance, which was bad spirit. You see? So you can see the fruit of the Renaissance in the Church from the Protestant crisis, which was a consequence of it. But you can see the fruit of the Council of Trent from the development of the Church at that time. Now you can see the fruit of the Second Vatican Council in the Church today. You can see it. You can see empty monasteries, empty seminaries, priests abandoning the priesthood, nuns abandoning their vocations, you know, people abandoning the faith, very little conversions, you know, and the training given in seminaries, in modern seminaries, it's unbelievable. Now, that would not happen if there would not have been at the root of it something wrong. What is wrong? It is the spirit of ecumenism, religious liberty, and collegiality, which is the putting in the religious term of liberty, equality, fraternity. The Freemason motto, liberty, equality, fraternity, has given religious freedom, collegiality, and ecumenism. Liberty for the Freemasons is man can do what he wants. The Church says liberty is to do the will of God out of love. So for the religion, there is a law of love that we must believe. The Catholic faith, what our Lord has told, there is a duty in every man to adhere to the teachings of our Lord Jesus Christ. There is a duty in every man to adhere to the Catholic faith. Now that must be done out of love, not out of coercion. So the Church says you cannot be privately coerced to do it, yet you are forbidden to do the contrary. So you can be prevented from doing the contrary, but you cannot be forced to do it positive. You see the difference. That is the teaching of the Church on religious freedom. Now, there was a document preparatory to the Second Vatican Council prepared by Cardinal Ottaviani on religious tolerance. You can tolerate something evil. You cannot give a right to what is evil. You can tolerate false religion, and the Church has sometimes even the government has a duty to tolerate them. But that does not give them a right. There is no positive right to exercise something that is evil. There is even no positive right not to be coerced. There is only some tolerance for something that is evil. Not that we want to condemn them, but we want to save them. But the very fact that the government says no sometimes helps them to be converted. Look at the time of Saint Augustine. You had the schism of Donatus. And Saint Augustine himself had asked the Roman authorities to punish to forbid the exercise of the schism of Donatus. So he asked the civil authorities to say to these heretics, to the schismatics, you are not allowed anymore to practice your religion in public, your heresy in public. And he was a saint. And that did help a lot for the conversion of many of them. Not that they were forced to be converted, but they were forbidden to exercise their false rites. And there was no other reason for that than the religious reason. And Saint Augustine did it. And that is the teaching of the Church. Now, the Second Vatican Council comes and says no. But they said, we are not a dogmatic council. We don't want to teach anything ex cathedra. So they were not infallible ex cathedra. And since their teaching cuts from the previous teaching of the Church, they do not belong to the ordinary, to the universal ordinary magisterium of the Church. It is wrong when it says that this is in conformity with tradition. Well, it is not the I do not call that the church. Men of the church can err, yes. Many of them can err, yes. Because there is no position with the past. And the fruits of the council are there now to show that they are good. You see, the problem of faith is this. We receive faith from Christ. And it is handed down through the centuries. Now, a sign that a doctrine comes from Christ is that you can find it throughout the centuries. A sign that a doctrine does not come from Christ is that it is in opposition with what has been handed down through the centuries. It is not... Not... Well, St. Pope Pius IX, when he made the definition of the infallibility of the Pope, he says, the Pope has received the help of the Holy Ghost not to teach a new doctrine, but to keep entirely and to expose faithfully the deposit of faith. Now you have to meditate on these words every time you speak of the authority of the Church. The authority of the Church is not to teach a new doctrine. The help of the Holy Ghost in the Church is not to teach a new doctrine, but to keep entirely and to expose faithfully the deposit of faith. It would be heretical to teach the Church can't teach a new doctrine. The Church cannot teach a new doctrine. Sorry? I would say the Church has no authority to teach a new doctrine. Okay. We did that. The Church has no authority to teach a new doctrine. The assistance of the Holy Ghost is not to teach a new doctrine. So when men of the Church come and teach a new doctrine, they do not speak by the help of the Holy Ghost. Even if there are many. Even if there are many. Even if there are bishops. Even if there are Pope. When Pope John the 22nd started to teach that the saints did not go to heaven until the end of the world, that was a new doctrine. He was Pope. He taught it. He even took a severe sanction, severe punishment against those who disagreed with him. And the Church says, no, we cannot accept your doctrine. And then he repented on his deathbed. And then the next Pope, made a proclamation to say that was wrong. But he was Pope, he was teaching a new doctrine. But he did not receive the help of the Holy Ghost for that. And so his doctrine was not what I call teaching of the Church. It was teaching of a Pope, but not using his authority, abusing of his authority. Sorry? He did publicly teach it. I would have to check the document. But he did not make it a definition as cathedra. I agree with that. He did not use his extraordinary authority. I agree with that. Neither did Pope Paul VI. But he was teaching a new doctrine that was not in conformity with the past, and the Church says we cannot accept it. But now the problem is that this humanism has been spread so much that there are not many who resist it. But we cannot accept a new doctrine. We must keep the faith. We must be faithful. A faithful is what? Is someone who keeps the values he has received. And the faith is a divine value that we receive in the Church that we have to keep. Keeping the faith, keeping the practice of the faith, the liturgy that expresses the faith, and the unchanged faith. Yes? June the 6th, no, June 30th. Well, more or less. He makes pressure on Rome so that, you know, they do something before that day. Yeah. Well, there is, the bishop went to Rome last week, 10 days ago, you know, the week before last, you know. He was in Rome, he met with Cardinal Gagnon. The Pope was too busy, you know, he was not invited, he came up himself and he met with the Cardinal. And the Cardinal is trying to get an interview with the Pope, you know, to have the Pope do the right decision. But it did not yet happen. The Pope has read the report of the Cardinal. Yes. You have to pray for that. And you have to pray for that, and if you pray hard enough, then he might do it. That's what I say. That is, you know why, you know, you have to pray for that. You have to pray for that.
2: Yes, because the Noah's Ark of Mass is not a true Catholic mass. And what they are teaching the Noah's Ark of people is no longer Catholicism, it's Protestantism.
0: In many cases. It's a question of grace. Everyone needs
2: of
0: grace. Everyone needs the grace of God, even the Pope. That's true.
2: It's awful that he
0: I agree with that. You have to pray for him. You see, we are not here to condemn him. We are here to pray for him. Okay?
2: Yes, but we try to
0: but we are not going along with the wrong thing that he does.
2: We have to try to understand why Rome is not doing something positive to condemn that Novus Ordo.
0: There is, I would say, a certain mystery of iniquity, and sometimes it's better not to, to look into it. But that's true, you know, that's true. There is a mystery of iniquity, and Our Lady of Fatima, she said that the secret, third secret of Fatima should be revealed in 1960. Why 1960? Because precisely the call for the Second Vatican Council was done in 1959, just a few months before. And it is clear from what the different people who have read the secret and have spoken of it, even though they did not say what it contained, the indication they have said what it does not contain, you see. It does not speak of a nuclear holocaust, you know, the secret. On the contrary, some said that it speaks of the crisis of faith in quite clear terms. So it is clear that the secret, the third part of the secret of Fatima does deal with the crisis of the church today. And that's precisely the reason why the Pope does not want to tell it. Because this third part of the secret probably condemns what many bishops are doing and what the Pope goes along with. Because if the third part of the secret would promote and support what the Pope is doing today, why doesn't he reveal it? He would have all interest to reveal what it contains if it would support what he's doing. Isn't it true? And what Cardinal Ratzinger said about it, well, there is this book that is being translated in English, the three volumes of the study of Brother Michael of the Holy Trinity on the Fatima, on the third secret of Fatima, is being translated in English in England. And the Angelus will make it available for you as soon as possible, as soon as it is printed. It shows that with many documents. Many documents. You have a question?
3: Can you say, do you know how many bishops
0: are in the Archbishop? No, I don't know who he would consecrate. I know he would consecrate three, but I don't know who it is. I would say there would be one who would come through here, you know, at least if he's not here, in here, it would come to me. It's not me. I don't think that one would be only for the States. There might be one for both Americas, North and South. There might be. Yes? Yes. Every year you have some. Every year you have some. I know a case of one in Texas. You know, he was in Victoria, Texas, from a very good Catholic family. But he did not know better. He wanted to become priest, so he went to see the local vocation director in Texas, in Victoria, Texas, and the vocational director said, what do you want to become priest? He said, I would like to be a missionary in South America. So he says, well, the order that is missionary in South America are the Marian Old Fathers, so go to the Marian Old Fathers. So he went to the Marian Old Fathers seminary in New Jersey. You might know about the seminary. And this is a terrible house. He says, you know, there was no morals among the seminarians, there was no silence, there was no prayer. He wanted to pray, and oh, prayer, that is, you know, unheard of, to pray alone in the chapel. He wanted to fast a little bit, not much, just a little bit of fasting. And fasting, that was from the dark ages, you know. You know, it was unheard of in that house, you know. So, and also the classes were not teaching the faith. They were, you know, putting everything in question. What is the faith for you? What does that mean for you, you know? Is it meaningful for you? Do you, you know, everything was like that. And so he felt that was not right. And his parents, you know, could feel that talking with him on the phone. And then he heard of Father Wickens. And through Father Wickens, he went to visit St. Thomas Aquinas in there. And he visited it maybe 1 day or 2 days, and he went to see Father Williamson and said, that's where I want to be. That is prayer, that is silence, that is teaching of the Catholic doctrine. And that's just one example. And his parents now have moved to Dickinson, Texas, and they have they come to Mass every day. Good people. Yes? Well, just to give you an example, last week, this past 3 days, well, 2 days, Monday, Tuesday, even the last week also, there was a priest from Denver who called me. He is in the diocese. He has the faculties from his bishop in the diocese. He keeps saying the traditional mass in the diocese, and the bishop has tried to suspend him. So he said to his bishop, what are the grounds on which you suspend me? And the bishop did not have any grounds. So he says, if you have no grounds, the suspension is invalid. And the bishop was obliged to recognize that it was invalid. And then now the bishop is trying to suspend him

0: And then now the bishop is trying to suspend him because he said the traditional mass. And he called me and says, I have tried all what I can to keep the traditional mass within my diocese, and I found only objection and opposition from my bishop. I'm coming to fetch you. Well, the first thing is, that's very important, if you want to spread the faith, you have to know it, and you have to practice it. You cannot spread the faith if you don't know it, and if you don't practice it. And so, it's good, you know, to learn about the faith, and to practice it, to give the good example, you know. It's very important that every one of you do give the good example, you know, in St. Mary's itself, you know. And then, any occasion you have, in your job, you meet people, you know, or just, you know, if you have a little crucifix, you know, especially for women, you know, sometimes they have a little crucifix, you know. Or if you have an office, you know, you have a crucifix in your office. Or if you have a car, you have a crucifix in your car. Little things, your cool way of life, you know. And when you have friends, you know, your neighbors, you know, if you have occasion to talk to them, invite them for the ceremonies here, you know, for the Passion Play, invite them for, and let this invitation be for your occasion to speak about our Lord. You see? About the necessity for them to be Catholic. Yeah? Other questions? I think time is up. In the name of the Father, and of the Son, and of the Holy Ghost. Amen. Glory be to the Father, and to the Son, and to the Holy Ghost. Immaculate Heart of Mary, Saint Joseph, Saint Pius X, all saints of God. In the name of the Father, and of the Son, and of the Holy Ghost. Benedictio Dei Omnipotentis, Patris et Filii et Spiritus Sancti, descendat per vos et maniat sanctum.
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2: On November 4th, 2025, the Dicastery for the Doctrine of the Faith released Mater Populi Fidelis, a doctrinal note on some Marian titles regarding Mary's cooperation in the work of salvation. The text teaches that it is always inappropriate to use the title co-redemptrix to define Mary's cooperation in the work of salvation, and that, quote, special prudence is required when applying the term mediatrix to Mary, end quote. In the words of the Society of St. Pius X's Superior General, Reverend Father David Pagliarani, the denial of these truths is tantamount to dethroning the Most Blessed Virgin, and that wounds the Catholic soul in what is dearest to it. To continue this work of reparation, Father John Fullerton, the Society's U.S. District Superior, is inviting all to participate in a crusade of reparation. This crusade will begin on Sunday, November 16, 2025, and conclude on January 11, 2026, which is the Feast of the Holy Family. It will consist of the Litany of the Blessed Virgin Mary added to the Rosary each day, with the following invocations: Sacred Heart of Jesus, have mercy on us. Sorrowful and Immaculate Heart of Mary, pray for us. Our Lady, co-redemptrix and mediatrix of all graces, pray for us. Vouchsafe that I may praise thee, O Sacred Virgin. Give me strength against thine enemies. Crusade of Reparation to Mary Mediatrix and Co-redemptrix. Lord, have mercy on us. Lord, have mercy on us. Christ, have mercy on us. Christ, have mercy on us. Lord, have mercy on us. Lord, have mercy on us. Christ, hear us. Christ, hear us. Christ, graciously hear us. Christ, graciously hear us. God, the Father of heaven, have mercy on us. God, the Son, Redeemer of the world, have mercy on us. God, the Holy Ghost, have mercy on us. Holy Trinity, one God, have mercy on us. Holy Mary, pray for us. Holy Mother of God, pray for us. Holy Virgin of Virgins, pray for us. Mother of Christ, pray for us. Mother of Divine Grace, pray for us. Mother Most Pure, pray for us. Mother Most Chaste, pray for us. Mother Inviolate, pray for us. Mother Undefiled, pray for us. Mother Most Lovable, pray for us. Mother Most Admirable, pray for us. Mother of Good Counsel, pray for us. Mother of our Creator, pray for us. Mother of our Savior, pray for us. Virgin Most Prudent, pray for us. Virgin Most Venerable, pray for us. Virgin Most Renowned, pray for us. Virgin Most Powerful, pray for us. Virgin Most Merciful, pray for us. Virgin Most Faithful, pray for us. Mirror of Justice, pray for us. Seat of Wisdom, pray for us. Cause of our Joy, pray for us. Spiritual Vessel, pray for us. Vessel of Honor, pray for us. Singular Vessel of Devotion, pray for us. Mystical Rose, pray for us. Tower of David, pray for us. Tower of Ivory, pray for us. House of Gold, pray for us. Ark of the Covenant, pray for us. Gate of Heaven, pray for us. Morning Star, pray for us. Health of the Sick, pray for us. Refuge of Sinners, pray for us. Comfort of the Afflicted, pray for us. Help of Christians, pray for us. Queen of Angels, pray for us. Queen of Patriarchs, pray for us. Queen of Prophets, pray for us. Queen of Apostles, pray for us. Queen of Martyrs, pray for us. Queen of Confessors, pray for us. Queen of Virgins, pray for us. Queen of All Saints, pray for us. Queen conceived without original sin, pray for us. Queen assumed into heaven, pray for us. Queen of the Most Holy Rosary, pray for us. Queen of Peace, pray for us. Lamb of God who takes away the sins of the world, spare us, O Lord. Lamb of God who takes away the sins of the world, graciously hear us, O Lord. Lamb of God who takes away the sins of the world, have mercy on us. Pray for us, O Holy Mother of God, that we may be made worthy of the promises of Christ. Let us pray. O Lord Jesus Christ, our Mediator with the Father, who has been pleased to appoint the Most Blessed Virgin, thy Mother, to be our Mother also, and our Mediatrix with thee, mercifully grant that whoever comes to thee seeking thy favors may rejoice to receive all of them through her. Amen. Sacred Heart of Jesus, have mercy on us. Sorrowful and Immaculate Heart of Mary, pray for us. Our Lady, Co-Redemptrix and Mediatrix of all graces, pray for us. Vouchsafe that I may praise thee, O Sacred Virgin. Give me strength against thine enemies. In the name of the Father, the Son, and the Holy Ghost.

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But where does the true love of our Lord come from? It comes from faith. We must be those who follow our Lord because we have this great faith in him, because it is this faith which leads us to that love of our Lord. And it will be only faith in our Lord that will keep us on the right path. For when the road gets tough and when Calvary is looming over the horizon, it is only this attachment to our Lord that will keep us on the right path, that will see us through with our Lord. We know that when our Lord, when things became tough in his life, those who followed him because of his healing and his comfort, they left him. They abandoned him. So we must be those who have that strong faith that leads to a great attachment of love to our Lord. But even with this act of faith, we must remember what we are, and that is lost sheep who have been saved by our Lord. And so this leads us to another beautiful virtue that this gospel is trying to show us,

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1: My dear faithful, when I was casting about in the past few days, trying to think about what I would talk to you about on this Sunday, because sometimes the idea doesn't come very readily, I finally settled on a topic that is old, and yet at the same time has a certain newness about it, because it's become suddenly relevant today, and that is the subject of communism. You know that Our Lady appeared in Fatima in 1917, right as communism was taking power in a country for the first time. In 1917, the Bolsheviks seized power in Russia and instituted a communist government there in Russia. And after that time, communism spread around the world. Russia spread her errors around the world. It was that same year that Our Lady predicted at Fatima that Russia would do that. And so communism spread to many countries throughout the world and made itself the ruling government, especially in Asia and South America. And in the last 50 years, it's seemed that communism has died a natural death. That's been the impression, including in Russia when the former Soviet Union collapsed, and also in East Germany when the Berlin Wall collapsed. It seemed that communism was waning and even perhaps had died. At the same time, in 2020, communism still lives on in countries like China and North Korea. It's making a comeback in countries like Spain and Portugal. And its activists are even appearing on the streets of the United States. As a result, communism today could perhaps borrow a phrase of Mark Twain, who was said to have died in Europe, and he came back to the United States, and he said, "The rumors of my death are greatly exaggerated." Communism would say the same thing about itself today. And the reason why I want to bring up this topic, besides the fact that it's becoming more relevant, is that my job is to make sure that you faithful maintain a supernatural spirit in whatever happens to you in this life. We have many people in our parish who are quite interested in politics, and there's certainly nothing wrong in itself in that, for people to be interested in the social affairs of their own country. But what we must make sure is that our interest in politics does not outstrip our interest in our religion. Because when this happens, and I've seen it happen so many times in my whole life, I grew up as a traditional Catholic, I've seen it happen so many times to traditional Catholics that they become so interested in politics that they end up putting God into second place and slip into a certain naturalism, where too many of their hopes and concerns are rooted in purely earthly affairs. So what I would like to do today is just explain to you the two most important aspects of communism. Then I'm going to skip over the application of the principles, and I'm not going to make an analysis of to what degree communism is present in the world today. I'm going to leave that to you to make that own application yourself. But I will go on to talk about the main Catholic solution to communism. So the first aspect that I need to emphasize about communism is that it is a system of atheistic materialism. And I'm going to be quoting, relying heavily on the famous encyclical of Pius XI, Divini Redemptoris, that was written in 1937 about communism, so that you can understand that this is the real deal. This is not just Father Robinson speaking. This comes even from the Magisterium of the Church, the analysis that I'm going to give you about communism. Pius XI says in an encyclical that according to communism, there is in the world only one reality, matter, the blind forces of which evolve into plant, animal, and man. The consequence of this is that the spiritual realm does not exist. There is in reality nothing whatsoever that is spiritual. The only reality is matter. And particularly, if there is nothing spiritual in reality, then purely spiritual beings, such as God, do not exist. That's why, by definition, any material system will be atheistic. If God is purely spiritual, and if there is nothing spiritual in reality, then there is no God. That's the logical result. Pius XI says, in such a doctrine, there is no room for the idea of God. There is no difference between matter and spirit, between soul and body. There is neither survival of the soul after death, nor any hope in a future life. Materialism, the idea that only matter exists, destroys the natural distinctions that we make among beings, where we arrange them in certain hierarchies. And we say that some beings are above other beings because, for instance, humans possess an immortal soul. That's what places us above plants and animals, the fact that we have a soul that is immortal. Or even the distinction between living things and non-living things. We say that living things like animals and plants are higher than non-living things because they have a soul that enables them to move on their own power. But if you believe that there is nothing spiritual in reality, then reality becomes soulless. There are no souls in reality. As a result, not only are plants and animals and humans all on the same level, but even living and non-living things are exactly on the same level. At the end of the day, for the materialist, everything, absolutely everything, is just clumps of matter. Full stop. The natural corollary of this idea that everything is purely material, as a result, is the doctrine of absolute equality. The idea that there are no higher beings and lower beings, that everything that exists is on absolutely and utterly the same level. So if a man is not higher than an animal, is not higher than a plant, if everything is just a clump of matter, then everything is the same and utterly equal. Communists, says Pius XI, hold the principle of absolute equality, rejecting all hierarchy in divinely constituted authority. Everything is absolutely equal, and because everything is equal and there's nothing that's higher and there's nothing that's lower, as a result, human beings are not bound to obey anybody or anything. It destroys every principle of obedience. There is not a God who is a supreme good above us, who establishes the law for our human nature. Our fellow human beings do not have any authority that they can claim that they've received from God. And as a result, you would say, I have no obligation to obey anybody in this life. I have a right to do whatever I want. Not only do the communists believe that absolute radical equality is a principle of reality, they also feel emboldened to enforce this principle, which of course does not have a basis in reality. Reality is very diversified. There is no equality in reality at the end of the day. There's no equality even between human beings. Every single human being is different. We all have our different talents and abilities. None of us is absolutely equal. But the communists think that all inequality is unjust. And so they go around enforcing their own justice by trying to make everything radically equal. And this is why communists do not allow for private property. If you look at Soviet Russia, or you look at Soviet China, what have you, what they try to do is strip away from their citizens all possessions so that no one can possess land or no one can have ownership. Ownership makes some people be richer than others. It makes some people have power over other people. It makes, in other words, for inequality. So they want to get rid of all inequality. They destroy private property. They refuse to grant to their citizens the right, the ability to possess private property. Nor is the individual says Pius XI, granted any property rights over material goods or the means of production. For inasmuch as these are the source of further wealth, their possession would give one man power over another. Precisely on this score, all forms of private property must be eradicated. And my dear faithful, we really don't have time to look at all the implications that this has for human beings and for the family. Because if in fact men and women are very different, for instance, and communists see any inequality as unjust, then they will do everything that they can to eliminate the natural difference between men and women. The fact that men are made to be fathers, that women are made to be mothers, they will do everything they can to eliminate the family unit, to eliminate monogamous marriage, for instance. But we may wonder, what makes communism so attractive? Because it's very attractive to a lot of people throughout the past 100 years. Millions of people have given their lives for the communist cause. Why do they do this? They do it because the communists come to people and they say, look, you are an oppressed class. There are people above you who are lording it over you. Whether it be your employers, whether it be your mayor, whether it be your governor, whoever is in charge over you, whoever has more power than you, it's all unjust. And I'm here to save you. I'm here to save you from this injustice. I will deliver you from your oppressors. Rise up, shake off your chains. Rebel against those who are in authority above you. And we will set you free. The communist system, when it comes, will set you free from your oppression. So communism creates this victim class, and then it rallies the victim class to rise up in rebellion against the supposed unjust oppression. It sees any class gradation, any differentiation between the citizens, where some are higher than other, as an injustice, and it foments class struggle. It has the classes war against one another in the hope that one day, when they keep warring, eventually there will be no classes whatsoever. You will have a classless society, and they promise that when that happens, we will have paradise on earth. We will be living in paradise. And it's this messianic vision that has inspired so many people to give their lives to the communist cause over the past 100 years. The second important aspect to be understood about communism is that it is a system of dialectic materialism. Dialectic materialism means materialism with two different sides. Dialectic means two sides, just like dialogue is between two people. Dialectic is two sides. We can say that St. Thomas Aquinas, for instance, argues dialectically because in his Summa Theologica, he always sees every question from two sides. He gives the objections, he gives the other person's position, then he gives his position. By the fact that he's giving two sides, we may say it's dialectic argumentation. So for the communist, matter has opposing forces. There's these two different forces, and that these forces war against one another. They come into conflict. They come into continual conflict, and by this continual conflict, somehow matter evolves and reaches a higher state. Over time, by matter slamming against matter, matter reaches a higher state. Not individuals. There's never a situation where communists would say some individuals are above others, or this aspect of reality is above that aspect of reality. Remember, they don't believe in that. But matter as a whole, the matter of the universe, reaches a higher state through a certain Darwinian struggle, the principle that Darwin has where animals compete for food and plants compete for food, and the winners, those who survive, are better than those who have died, and therefore you have biological evolution, you have better animals and plants over time. They apply that to economics, they apply that to human society, they apply that to the universe. That out of struggle and conflict comes evolution, a greater, higher state of matter in reality. So what is their conclusion? That if this is the case, if this is an accurate assessment of reality, that through struggle of matter slamming against matter, we get a better world, what should you do? Well, if you want to improve the world, what you should do is foment struggle. What you should do is foment systematic violence, and to the degree that you're able to do that, eventually you will be creating a better world through systematic violence. Now, this idea may seem utterly insane to you, and you might be saying to yourself, how could anybody possibly believe that the route to a better world is systematic violence? But Father Robinson is not making this up, so I want you to pay very close attention to what Pius XI says on this subject. He says, insisting on the dialectical aspect of their materialism, the communists claim that the conflict which carries the world towards its final synthesis can be accelerated by man. Hence, they endeavor to sharpen the antagonisms which arise between the various classes of society. Thus, the class struggle, with its consequent violent hate and destruction, takes on the aspects of a crusade for the progress of humanity. On the other hand, all other forces whatsoever, as long as they resist such systematic violence, must be annihilated as hostile to the human race. The communists go on a crusade of class struggle in order to bring about a paradise on earth, and anyone who stands in their way is shut down. If you go out into a field and you're looking out over the field and it has been mowed for a long time, what you'll see is that there's inequality, that some weeds are kind of sticking out above the grass, and some grass is lower than other grass. And what are you going to do if you want to make it all on the same level? You cut it down. You cut it all down. And this is what the communists think about society. What you do is you level society in order to initiate that enforced equality that they want and they feel is just and right and holy. So, my dear faithful, this is the communist system, atheistic materialism, dialectic materialism. And the question that we have to ask, that I want to ask, is that if communism is having a resurgence in 2020, and if, as Pius XI goes on to say, it is intrinsically evil, then what should we do about it? What should you, as a Catholic who has a supernatural vision, want to do? What would you tell me if I asked you, what should we do about communism? How should we react? And as I say, what I'm afraid of in this is, as I say, what I've witnessed with so many traditional Catholics throughout the whole of my life, is that their first thought is often for a political solution to the problem of communism. They don't firstly see this as a spiritual problem. They're like, hey, Father, I think we need to watch more Fox News. That's going to help us out. Or I need to get out there on Twitter and make my voice heard. Or I need to do more political activism. Yes, that will help things out. And I'm not saying, of course, that these things are bad of themselves. And I've already said, it's important for us to be involved in the life of our own society. But what I'm saying, what I'm even condemning, are those Catholics who focus far too much on the political arena, who spend far too much of their time in politics relative to this time that they spend on sanctifying their own souls and on their own religion, and who make the treasure and hope of their heart something merely earthly, something merely political, instead of something supernatural. Our own president said the other day, and I quote, "In this country, we don't look to career politicians for salvation. In America, we don't turn to government to restore our souls. We put our faith in Almighty God." And this is precisely what I feel like sometimes I have to convince my own faithful, that our real hope is in the supernatural order, in the good God who is above all things and who has ultimate power, not in some merely earthly solution. When Our Lady appeared at Fatima and announced that Russia would spread her errors throughout the world and gave the solution to the three children of Fatima, she didn't say anything about politics. She said prayer, penance, the daily rosary. Those were the things that she mentioned. And it just makes sense. Let's just think about it. the only way you're going to be able to defeat atheistic materialism is by a godly supernaturalism. If communism is all about the material and is sinking the world in the depths of materialism, then what we need are lots of people who have a deeply spiritual life. That is the real answer. And the thing is, your Catholic faith provides you with the most powerful spiritual resources possible to a human being. The most spiritual thing you can do in your whole life at any time is to assist at the holy sacrifice of the Mass and to approach the communion rail and receive our Lord Jesus Christ, who is God, into yourself. And spend that time, those 10 minutes or 15 minutes that he's in you, making the best Thanksgiving possible. That is what ultimately makes people spiritual. The best means for making people have a deep spiritual life. To the degree that you make holy and worthy communions, to that degree you become more spiritual and less material. And there have been a few, I would say, blessed families in our community who have begun to attend daily Mass because of the trials of this year between the coronavirus and the crisis in our country. And those are the families who have understood that we are really in a spiritual war here. And you have to use spiritual means as a result to fight that war. And our hope, I hope, my hope, is that the fears and concerns that we've had in this year may lead our families to be more spiritual than they have in the past. That you as families will be able to look out into the world and say, we need to go to Mass more often than we have in the past. We need to show up for Mass on time. We need to be very punctual with reciting our daily rosary. Perhaps I should spend some time each day in doing some spiritual reading, or perhaps doing a 10-minute meditation. Because that's the only answer, that's the only ultimate answer to the problems that I'm seeing in the world around us. What we want as a Catholic community is an army not of soldiers and politicians. We want an army of holy families and an army of Catholic priests, nuns, and monks who go out there and spiritualize the world, just as the Benedictines did in their own time in the 600s, when the world was in a severe crisis of barbarianism. This is exactly what Archbishop Lefebvre dreamed about and what led him to found the Society of St. Pius X. And this is, as I say, what you have to dream about when you're raising your families. You have this vision of being a very Catholic and very holy family, inspiring your children to spiritual works, to the imitation of that holy life that you yourself are living. Our world is in a very big mess. It's sunk into that deep pit of materialism. And the only thing that's going to save it is an army of people leading that deeply spiritual life, living those three theological virtues that the collect of today's Mass asks God to increase in our souls. If you want to assist your country in the best way possible, there's only one way to do it.
2: Concerning cell phones, I want to discourage you and tell you you shouldn't bring your cell phone into the church to read like a missile. You don't want to be using that as your missile. Why is that? Well, first of all, it's not becoming to the house of God. And you can imagine if the priests and I were using an iPad at the altar instead of the missal, that's really off-putting and not very respectful. We would drag the electronic world right into the sanctuary and right to the altar for sacrifice. And yet you're in the sacrifice, you're in the sanctuary of God, and you're attending Mass. So I discourage you from using your cell phone, and may become a little more serious on my prohibition on that. But right now I want you to take the initiative to use your missal. The missal is the book given to us by the church to follow the Mass, to learn the prayers, to receive the graces that come through this particular day. It would be better to pray your rosary than to read your electronic phone. And another reason, dear faithful, is the example we give to our children and to all of those who come to church. We're often telling them, we often know, we read, we study how these things impose themselves into our families, into our schools. And can you imagine that? If at home it's a cell phone, at school it's the iPad, and at church it's again the cell phone, we're never free of it. It follows us everywhere. It's as though that's our new way of looking through life. And it's really condemning of the mind. And plus, think of the distractions that come through it. Not only might have Father Johnson get mad at you if it rings, but the little text pops up. Oh, I just got to check and see who that is. Oh, a new email came through. Oh. And we're always looking at that screen. We're always going to see the things that notify us. And then we could go into all the other reasons maybe it's not so good, such as, do we want the government and the cell phone companies to always be tracking where we are? Where we sat in the church and what we said? Do we want that always an imposition in our faith and in our life? I don't. So I think we really need to move away from it. And lastly, is just the delight of reading a book over looking at the phone. And I can tell you that's so true to me and reading my breviary. Sometimes I have to use a phone in traveling to the airport or when it's dark outside because I don't have a flashlight. The light is better coming right from the text, right? But when I go back to my breviary, just like reading the Bible, it's different. It's a different sensation, a different delight. There's a certain grace given by God by reading the official text of the church, which is the Missal. So I ask you to take these things into consideration and get away from those electronics following you into church and buy and use the missals. You know how often we find missals hanging around the church that nobody claims? It's a whole stack of them in the main office. And so I let them sit there for a little bit. Then I have a special sale at half price for those who may need a missal. But how can we buy our missal and not use it, or not buy a missal and figure that we're going to attend the Mass properly? We should not be twiddling our thumbs or picking our fingers at Mass. We should be following the Mass and not through the phone.
3: Litany of the Sacred Heart of Jesus. Lord, have mercy on us. Christ, have mercy on us. Lord, have mercy on us. Christ, hear us. Christ, graciously hear us. God, the Father of heaven, have mercy on us. God, the Son, Redeemer of the world, have mercy on us. God, the Holy Ghost, have mercy on us. Holy Trinity, one God, have mercy on us. Heart of Jesus, Son of the Eternal Father, have mercy on us. Heart of Jesus, formed by the Holy Ghost in the womb of the Virgin Mother, have mercy on us. Heart of Jesus, substantially united to the Word of God, have mercy on us. Heart of Jesus of infinite majesty, have mercy on us. Heart of Jesus, sacred temple of God, have mercy on us. Heart of Jesus, tabernacle of the Most High, have mercy on us. Heart of Jesus, house of God and gate of heaven, have mercy on us. Heart of Jesus, burning furnace of charity, have mercy on us. Heart of Jesus, abode of justice and love, have mercy on us. Heart of Jesus, full of goodness and love, have mercy on us. Heart of Jesus, abyss of all virtues, have mercy on us. Heart of Jesus, most worthy of all praise, have mercy on us. Heart of Jesus, King and center of all hearts, have mercy on us. Heart of Jesus, in whom are all the treasures of wisdom and knowledge, have mercy on us. Heart of Jesus, in whom dwells the fullness of divinity, have mercy on us. Heart of Jesus, in whom the Father was well pleased, have mercy on us. Heart of Jesus, of whose fullness we have all received, have mercy on us. Heart of Jesus, desire of the everlasting hills, have mercy on us. Heart of Jesus, patient and most merciful, have mercy on us. Heart of Jesus, enriching all who invoke thee, have mercy on us. Heart of Jesus, fountain of life and holiness, have mercy on us. Heart of Jesus, propitiation for our sins, have mercy on us. Heart of Jesus, loaded down with opprobrium, have mercy on us. Heart of Jesus, bruised for our offenses, have mercy on us. Heart of Jesus, obedient to death, have mercy on us. Heart of Jesus, pierced with a lance, have mercy on us. Heart of Jesus, source of all consolation, have mercy on us. Heart of Jesus,

0: Lamb of God, who taketh away the sins of the world, graciously hear us, O Lord. Lamb of God, who takes away the sins of the world, have mercy on us. Jesus, meek and humble of heart, make our hearts like unto thine. Let us pray. Almighty and eternal God, look upon the heart of thy most beloved Son, and upon the praises and satisfaction which he offers thee in the name of sinners. And to those who implore thy mercy, in thy great goodness, grant forgiveness in the name of the same Jesus Christ, thy Son, who with thee livest and reignest, world without end. Amen.
1: In the name of the Father, and of the Son, and of the Holy Ghost. Amen. My dear brethren, if there is a beautiful Mass during the liturgical year, this is certainly the one of today. That Mass was said traditionally by the Pope, the one of Sexagesima Sunday, in the Basilica of St. Paul, outside the walls, a beautiful church, one of the four patriarchal basilicas of Rome, where the body of St. Paul is kept. The church was burned in an accident last century, and it was rebuilt magnificently following the main essential lines of the old one. Now the Pope, every Sexagesima Sunday, used to go to that church with the cardinals, with the Roman court, and the people of Rome went to assist to the papal mass, celebrated with the highest solemnity. You have a connection with the prayer of the Mass of today. You see that in the prayer, if you read in your Missal, there is a reference to the doctor of the Gentiles, that is to say, St. Paul. It's a prayer asking for the protection of St. Paul. You can ask why to ask the protection of St. Paul like that, extemporaneously, in a Mass of a Sunday. It is because the Mass was celebrated in his basilica in Rome. And then, this magnificent epistle, one of the longest of the year, but certainly a very interesting one. St. Paul discovers his human side, his own character. He has had enough, and he's going to tell to the Corinthians, well, you think that you are the great thing. You think that you must be revered by everyone. Well, here it is, what I have to say. A most beautiful epistle indeed, that gives us also an insight to the sufferings that the apostles were obliged to pass through in order to spread the word of God, the good seed of which the gospel speaks. Now it is there that we are going to stop in order to take some lessons for our own spiritual life. Supernatural realities are very difficult to explain by themselves. We cannot see, we cannot touch, we cannot taste spiritual things. And therefore our Lord uses these simple parables to help us to understand the essential of what he is trying to say. These parables are like the bridge between the natural sphere and the supernatural one. They are like the means through which we can enter into a different dimension, into the one of spiritual things. We, used as we are to material ones, we need to pass somehow to that spiritual realm, and our Lord helps us to do so by his parables. And in that one we even have the explanation. You see, there is the sower that goes out to sow his seed. See, now you have these big machines that take care of that. But still, in non-very technically developed countries, you can see the people. I can see that in Mexico. You can see that in rural areas of Italy, of Spain, of France. The whole family of the farmer go with with a big bag.

0: full of seed, and they go around planting it, throwing it away. Now, of course, some of this seed is not going to take roots, it's not going to germinate, it's not going to give fruit, it's not going to grow. Why? Our Lord explains us. He gives different possibilities. Some seed fell by the wayside. People walk on it, the horses pass, the dogs pass, the animals, the birds came, take it. Well, that seed is sterile, good for nothing. And he says that since this seed is the word of God, that is to say, the grace of God, if you want. Those by the wayside are the people who have heard the word of God, but then the devil comes and takes it away from them because they were not ready to receive it, as the wayside is not ready to receive the seed in the ground. Other seed fell not on the wayside, but on rocks, on stones, very hard ground. Maybe it starts to germinate a little bit. There is some rain. There's a little bit of moisture in the morning. But the ground is dry. There is no moisture. And even though the seed starts to take some timid, some shy roots, it immediately dies. Our Lord says that those upon the rock are the ones who have heard the word of God, who receive the grace of God, and receive it with joy, with happiness. There's some root coming out. But this is just for a while. Because when the time of temptation comes, the souls are dry and everything fades away. Other seed fell not on the sideway, not on stones or hard soil, but on good soil, but also with thorns. Now the seed has moisture, good ground, germinates, takes roots, starts to grow, but there are the thorns, and the thorns choke that fruit, that little plant, and destroy it. Our Lord says that these are they who have heard, but as they go their way, are choked by the cares, riches, and pleasures of life. And their fruit does not ripen. But finally, there is some seed that falls in the good ground. And that's the one that is going to germinate, to grow, and to give fruit 100-fold. Our Lord indicates who they are. Those who with a right and good heart, having heard the word, hold it fast and bear fruit in patience. Applying that to characters, to psychologies, to different type of people, we can say that the first ones are the superficial souls, the ones who are represented by the seed falling in the side of the way. I will even say, not even superficial souls, let us say souls who simply do not care. Superficial, that will be maybe the next step. Are the souls who do not care, see. They are too busy with their worldly occupations. They do not have any time or any interest for spiritual things. Even though we are composed by body and soul, and even though we feel that necessity, that need of satisfying spiritual wishes, spiritual needs, our intelligence looking for the truth, sometimes even with curiosity, with passion, our will trying to do what is good, objectively or subjectively, the desire for love, the desire for care, all these good feelings that exist in every single human being normally constituted. Well, for some people, all that seems to have disappeared. And they only take care of material things. Most unfortunately, in our modern world, a great majority of people are like this. They do not have any interest in their soul, in their spirit. They do not take care of the formation of their spiritual faculties. They don't even feel the need for something higher, more sublime. And they die in the same way that they were living, materialistically. And so we have people who, they are not even atheists. They are not even, it's not that they don't believe in God. It's like the question has not even been put to them. It's like a different planet, the one of spiritual things. They don't care. They can live without it very, very well. This is unfortunately applied to the Catholic Church. What has happened to so many souls who have been scandalized by the Second Vatican Council? Let us face it, many, many people left the Church in the 60s, especially in the 70s, because the Church was not giving to them anymore the doctrine, the sacraments, the life of grace. They saw all these changes in the Mass. They saw clowns in the sanctuary. They listened to all kind of abominations from the pulpit. They saw priests becoming militant communists. They saw the convents close, the sisters going outside to make work as nurses, or leaving the holiness of their cloisters to take care of other activities that maybe can be works of mercy, but have nothing to do with their vocation. They saw the seminaries closed, and little by little, they started to leave the Church, which was not giving them anything. Do you think that if all these people, you see, that just suddenly now we had the Pope had a sudden conversion and said, well, we're going to have the traditional Mass everywhere. Everything is going to be like before. Do you think that people are going to come back to the Church? No. Why? Because they do not care anymore. They have managed in the past 20 years to live without the Church, to live without the sacraments, to live without the Mass, to live without the faith. And tremendous and horrible truth, they have managed to live without taking care of their spiritual needs. And they do not feel anymore that hole, that emptiness that needs to be filled with something. They don't feel it anymore. Yes, some people left the Church and became Anglicans. Some people left the Church and went to the sects. But the immense majority managed to live without faith, or just with some essential personal private practices that often turn into superstition and that very soon became empty of all signification. You know people like that. You know cases like that in your family for sure. Now, this is what happens then to some of these souls in which, yes, the seed falls, but they don't even care about it. Other seed fell upon the rock, says our Lord. There was a little bit of germination in that little seed. But it died very soon because it had no moisture. Let us say that these are the superficial souls. Our Lord says about them that those upon the rock are they who, when they have heard, receive the word with joy. They believed for a while, and in time of temptation fell away. These are the superficial souls. Yes, they have the essentials of the faith. Yes, indeed, they want to go to heaven, they want to please God, but they don't take that very seriously. They have other things to do. And these poor superficial souls are going to receive the grace of God, going to receive Holy Communion, going to go sometimes to confession, but when the time of difficulty arrives, when there is a temptation, even a very weak one, they fall. They lose the grace of God. They are superficial. They have no convictions. They have no roots. There are many souls like this, even among our good people. They're the ones who do not take seriously their obligation of sanctifying themselves, of becoming saints. They are the wishy-washy Catholics, or the ones which compromise with the world, who want to be at the same time pleasing our Lord and pleasing the world and pleasing their belly. The only difference between these souls, the superficial souls, and the pagan or indifferent souls, is that at the beginning, the superficial soul will accept the grace with happiness and joy, but finally, they are both the same, dry, without fruit, a sterile, dead. And then we have the souls that are compared to the seed falling among thorns. These ones are the ones that our Lord says that accept the word of God, they hear it, but as they go their way, they are choked by the cares and the riches and the pleasures of life. Now these are souls who have conviction. They are not superficial. They are more serious. They do understand that they need to work for their sanctification, that they need to be saved. They make some sacrifices. They go to Mass. They say their prayers. They maybe say even their rosary. Maybe they have outbursts of great devotion. They maybe go to a retreat, for example. They realize that they need to change their life, and they do it indeed. But even though they have conviction, they lack perseverance. And in lacking perseverance, they will fight against temptations. They will fall sometimes. They'll go to confession. They will go back to try to do their very best. But every time, they get weaker and weaker and weaker. They have great purposes, wonderful intentions. They want to serve God. They have understood. There is some root that is being taken there. They are full of conviction. There is no superficiality in them. I know what I am supposed to do. But there is no perseverance. There is not this continuous, this daily starting again. There is not that that strength that only comes from God's grace and from prayer, from sacrifice, and from renouncement to the world. And therefore, the soul will grow weaker and weaker and weaker. And the day of the great trials of life, everything will go. This happens often with some of our youngsters. They are at home with Catholic parents who have taught them well. They go to a Catholic, traditional Catholic school. They receive proper education by the nuns, by the priests, by the teachers. They have convictions. They go to retreats. They come to pray to the church. They go to confession every week. But when they leave that privileged atmosphere, when they change their atmosphere to go to a different one, they find themselves surrounded by enemies. They go to college, they go to work, far from their home, far from their parents, from that atmosphere which is protecting them and helping them. And then big temptations, temptations of the flesh, temptations of materialism, of riches, of ambition, of power, of worldly success. And little by little, because they lack perseverance, these souls who had conviction, they also die. But there is only one kind of soul, which is the one that is going to give fruit and a hundredfold, says our Lord in the Gospel. The one which is represented by the good ground. That upon good ground, these are they who with a right and good heart, having heard the word, hold it fast and bear fruit in patience. There you have it. There is no superficiality, certainly, in those souls. There is conviction. They hold fast. They hold fast to the word. And on top of this conviction, there is perseverance and bear fruit in patience. Patience, which is precisely the virtue that helps us to persevere, to continue always the same, without failing, without discouragement, without going back. How consoling and how enlightening are the words of our Lord in the Gospel of today. You want an example of these kind of souls that are not superficial, that take seriously their duty given by God, their mission. Souls with convictions and with perseverance. Well, go back to your missal again and read the epistle and see St. Paul. There you have that example. Of course, it's the example of a great saint and apostle. They are not going to be necessarily scourged and put on ships and passing shipwrecks and being in prison and being tortured and attacked by robbers and all these kind of things that poor St. Paul passed through. But look at him, and there you have a clear understanding of the mission that God gave him. And this after having been one of the worst persecutors of our Lord and his church. We sometimes forget that. St. Paul put Christians to death and persecute them with hate, thinking that he was doing the will of God, by the way. And he had his own army, and he spent his time fanatically going city after city to look for Christians, to kill them, to destroy them. That was an enemy. Not just someone whom you find in the street and insults you. Not just someone who uses devious means to make your life miserable. No, no. He dedicated his life to destroy Christianity. And then, in Damascus precisely, in the way of Damascus, our Lord opened his eyes, blinding him to the world. Opened his eyes, the eyes of his soul, and permitted him to change his life. And then when he understood there was a purpose of his life, with the conviction that characterizes these strong souls, he put himself at the service of God. And there he went to see the apostles, who were more than shocked to see knocking at the door and appearing the great persecutor himself. Is that really you? What are you doing here? He said, well, I come to be one of you. I mean, the patience of the apostles also to believe that and their charity. And then a life of perseverance in that conviction, the conviction of his mission, to serve our Lord, to serve his church, to spread the good news everywhere in the world. The great persecutor became the great apostle. The enemy became the friend and the lover. The killer, the assassin, the persecutor became the propagator, the publicist, and the one who gave his own life for our Lord and for his holy faith. What a beautiful example for us. Now let us look at our soul a little bit, especially you, the young ones, during the Holy Mass, and think, which one of these souls I am? You are certainly not the souls of the pagans and indifferent, who do not want, who do not need to hear about our Lord, who do not need the faith, who do not need the sacraments. Thank God for it. Maybe you are the superficial soul, who, yes, believes understands the need of the grace of God and of the sacraments, but the attraction of the world, the temptations that come from the devil and from the flesh are too strong, and you are weak, and every time you lose the battle. Maybe you are the soul with conviction, the soul who understands the purpose of life, but you lack perseverance. And when the difficulties come or will come, you are going to follow the crowd, and you are going to follow the world, and you are going to lose your soul. Don't you think that it will be better to transform yourselves with a little bit of strength of will, and certainly through prayer, sacrifices, and a serious change of life? Don't you think it will be better to become one of these souls that, full of conviction, understanding clearly the reason why you have been created, persevere in the service of God with a good prayer life, with an absolute contempt for the things and the practices and the uses and the fashions and the people of the world, with a great enthusiasm and, I would say, passion to serve our Lord and to have His name proclaimed in all the nations, as says the beautiful gradual of today, and to be strong before your enemies, asking the help of God in every temptation, as it is in the introit of today, Exsurge Domine, adjuva nos, libera nos, raise up, O Lord, and help us and save us from our enemies. Or as a beautiful tract, which is of some, that 59, I think, something like that, that says the same thing. May I see, sana me, save me, heal me, and may I see my enemies flying, that Fujian, by the way, which is so beautifully sung, that you even see all the enemies flying away in all directions. And then, well, with this perseverance in the service of God, with this life of prayer, with this separation from the world, with this strength and recourse to our Lord in the moments of temptation, and with this zeal for the glory of our Lord and of His church, then you will save your soul. Then you will be like the great heroes that in the times of persecution, and I'm thinking especially on Archbishop Lefebvre, just because of that perseverance, because of this confidence, because of this zeal in the service of God, gave fruit, and 100-fold, 1,000,000-fold in his case. Now, a beautiful Mass indeed, the one of today, and full of lessons and of reasons to meditate on our own relationship with God and the way that we are taking our spiritual life. Let us ask the Blessed Mother, who is a great master of a spiritual life, who, with her conviction, with her perseverance, with her total devotion to the cause of our Lord, the Blessed Mother, who is our example and who is our protectress and who is our guidance, will help us, if we turn to her, to obtain for us the dispositions that are required for a fruitful change in our life. In the name of the Father, and of the Son, and of the Holy Spirit.
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A short meditation from the wisdom of the saints. If as often as the Lord's blood is shed, it is poured forth for the remission of sins, I ought to receive it always, so that my sins may always be forgiven. I, who am

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1: Ave Maria, gratia plena Dominus tecum, benedicta tu mulieribus, et benedictus fructus ventris tui, Iesus.

0: offsprings as of many, but as of one, and to thy offspring who is Christ. Now I mean this, that the law, which was made 430 years later, does not annul the covenant, which was ratified by God, so as to make the promise void. For if the right to inherit be from the law, it is no longer from a promise, but God gave it to Abraham by a promise. What then was the law? It was enacted on account of transgressions, being delivered by angels through a mediator, until the offspring should come to whom the promise was made. Now there is no intermediary where there is only one, but God is one. Is the law then contrary to the promises of God? By no means. For if a law had been given that could give life, justice would truly be from the law. But the scriptures shut up all things under sin, that by the faith of Jesus Christ the promise might be given to those who believe. Please stand now for the Holy Gospel, which is taken from St. Luke chapter 17. At that time, as Jesus was going to Jerusalem, he was passing between Samaria and Galilee. And as he was entering a certain village, there met him 10 lepers who stood afar off and lifted up their voice, crying, "Jesus, Master, have pity on us." And when he saw them, he said, "Go show yourselves to the priests." And it came to pass that as they were on their way, they were made clean. But one of them, seeing that he was made clean, returned with a loud voice, glorifying God, and he fell on his face at his feet, giving thanks, and he was a Samaritan. But Jesus answered and said, "Were not the 10 made clean? But where are the 9? Has no one been found to return and give glory to God except this foreigner?" And he said to him, "Arise, go thy way, for thy faith has saved thee." Thus far the words of today's Holy Gospel. Has no one been found to return and give glory to God except this foreigner? In the name of the Father, and of the Son, and of the Holy Ghost, amen. My dear friends, this gospel is a very important one for our Catholics, because we are the people to whom our Lord is speaking now. Often it is Catholics who do not give thanks to God for all their benefits. I mean, think about all the things you have been given. It is absolutely incredible. As a Catholic, you have been given, over and above what everyone else has been given, the gifts of creation, of course, everyone is given. God the Father has bestowed on us this beautiful world, the mountains and the trees and the stars, the flowers and the birds and all the animals, to remind us of his goodness and his love for us. He's given us the food we eat, and all the help we need to make it through this world and to make it to heaven. Everyone's been given those things. But Catholics, over and above, have been given special gifts that no one else has. You are the only group of people who has been given the gifts of the true faith. That you have been given the sacraments. You have been given the love and the protection of the most blessed Virgin Mary. You have been given so many things, and the gifts of the sacraments you could go into and just enumerate all the ways in which God has blessed us and bestowed on us so many special things. But of course, today's gospel especially focuses on the gift of the forgiveness of sin in the sacrament of confession. You think about the fact that every time you go to confession, you are given a new start. Something that no other group of people, no other religion has. You are given the chance to start anew your life and to say, "I am going to start now, and I'm going to become a better person. I'm going to become close to God." Every time you go to confession, you have that gift. And our Lord must be very displeased when Catholics do not give proper thanks for all that they have been given, especially for the sacrament of confession and of the Holy Eucharist. Well, let's look at the lepers. They're a symbol of sinners, because leprosy was a type of sin. It was a symbol of sin. And the first thing that we notice about the lepers is they recognize their sad condition, and they stand afar off, and they beg our Lord. They lift up their voices, "Jesus, Master, have pity on us." But notice it says they stand afar off. That is, they're humble people. That is, they're afraid to approach. Obviously, in those days, leprosy was considered very contagious. And so they were afraid to approach near people. But it's symbolic in the gospel for our lesson that we should be like them. Humble, standing afar off from, you know, considering our lowliness and begging Jesus to have mercy on us. You'll notice their prayer is one in which they acknowledge their suffering. They acknowledge their sin. And that is how we have to be. Our prayer must be humble. That's the first thing. We've offended God, and so we stand afar off. But you'll notice, too, that the prayer of the lepers was very fervent, and that's how our prayer must be as well. Our prayer must be fervent. It has to be from our hearts. What good is it for you to go to confession if you're just saying words? If you're just saying blah, blah, blah, blah, blah. Is that going to give you any forgiveness? No. It has to be from your heart. You have to repent. And so when you go to confession, you should have tears in your eyes. Obviously, we can't always have tears. But what I'm saying is, it should be from your heart. The depths of your soul, you should be saying, I am so sorry for what I've done to you, Lord. I am so sorry, and I'm going to try never to do these things again. Our prayer has to become more fervent. Now, consider this, my dear friends, that when God restores someone to the state of grace, it is a greater favor than if he cured you from leprosy or even if he raised you from the dead. It is a greater gift because he is raising you to the divine level. When a body is restored to life, that is still something of this earth. But when he takes you from mortal sin and raises you to the state of grace and giving you his life, the life of God in your soul, he is raising you from a state of damnation to a state of the divine level. That God is now with you. And you have to realize this is a much greater gift than anything you could be given here on earth that is besides the Holy Eucharist. Anything here on earth that God would do for you, curing you of a cancer or curing you of a terrible disease or even raising you back to life, the gift that you have in confession is greater. And so, consider in this gospel what our Lord is saying to you. Go show yourselves to the priest. When you are humble enough to recognize your worthlessness, your state of sin, you go show yourselves to the priest because that is the condition that Jesus has laid down for us. To have your sin forgiven, you must show yourselves to the priest to confess your sin. The Protestants don't believe this. They read the same gospel and they don't connect it. They don't understand that our Lord has made this a condition. And I'm sure that he permitted this to happen, this whole event to happen, to teach us that there are going to be times when we have to do something that we don't quite understand, and that in doing it, in fulfilling that condition, then we will receive his grace. Because you'll notice that the lepers, show yourselves to the priest can't do anything for us. Those priests of the Old Testament, they had no power to heal leprosy. Now, once you were cured of leprosy, you were told to go show yourselves to the priest. But these men had not yet been cured. Because it says clearly that on their way, they were made clean. So our Lord was requiring of them faith to go, even though they did not understand. But they could have said, but Lord, we're not cured yet. Why are we going now? Our Lord didn't want them to ask that. He wanted them to have faith and to trust and to just listen to him and just do it. And that is why Catholics have to realize there is going to be times where you have to do things that you're not going to understand, but our Lord wants you to have faith in him and to trust. And confession is like that. A lot of people will say, but the priest, Father Cooper or Father De La Tour, they don't have power to take away sin. Well, we all know that. But Jesus does, and Jesus takes away your sin through the administration of the priest. Go, show yourselves to the priest, and when you do, then your sin will be forgiven. Or your, as in the gospel, your leprosy will be cleansed. If you fulfill that condition of mine through faith, it does require faith on our part to open our soul to a priest and to know that then the priest will lift our sins off our soul. What a tremendous thing that is, that I should say Jesus, through the priest, will lift their sins off our soul and restore us to the life of grace. Now then, after we have been cleansed, after God has redeemed us by his precious blood in the sacrament of confession, we must remember to give thanks to him. There are basically two kinds of people in this world, and you especially see it when you are older. When we all will get old and we will all suffer before we die. And there are basically, as I said, two kinds of people. Those who choose to look at their sufferings as a way to get to heaven, and they still give thanks to God for everything he has given to them. And the other group of people are people who complain about what has happened to them in their life. And they don't see the gifts that God has given to them. I've seen this happen many times when I go to a nursing home or visit sick people, that basically two ways of handling it. And obviously all of you will sit here and say, I want to be the kind of person who gives thanks to God. Well, you must begin now then. You must begin now in your life to thank God for everything he's given to you. And like this one leper, out of 10, there was only one who went back to give thanks to him. And you have to wonder, is that the percentage of people in this world who give thanks to God, even in their sufferings? Is it only 1 out of 10? It might be. We all should want to be in that 10%. And so you have to begin now. And just look around you to give thanks to God for everything. Everything that he has given to you in this world, and especially here in the Catholic faith. Every time, I've told you this so many times, but every time you walk through the doors of this chapel, your heart should be lifted up and you should say, thank you, Lord, for letting me be here today. I remember reading a story about a man in, I think it was in Jamaica he lived. And obviously they don't, even today, they don't have Mass very often, or, you know, the traditional Mass very often. And this man would walk 15 miles every Sunday to get to Mass, one way. He had no car, he had no transportation, he would walk. But he always gave thanks to God. And when the priest tried to get him a ride to Mass, he said, no, Father, don't. I don't want a ride. I want to walk, because that is my way of making a little sacrifice to thank God for what he gives me when I get to the church. It was his sacrifice. And so, my dear friends, you should always think, even if you have to drive 2 hours to get here to Mass, you should always think to yourself, it is my way of thanking God for the gifts of the faith. Doesn't matter to me how far I have to go, because what I receive in the Catholic Church is greater than any sacrifice I might have to make. And that's what I mean by starting now, to thank God for all that you've been given. Like the leper. You see, he was genuine. His thanksgiving was absolutely genuine. He fell on his knees. He said with a loud voice his thanksgiving to God. And like the leper, when we have been healed from our sins, your thanksgiving should be very great. Obviously, even more than the lepers, because, as I told you, God has raised you back to the state of the divine life. And so, the more you have been forgiven, the greater should be your gratitude. Remember our Lord said that to Simon the Pharisee? Simon, you didn't do any of these things for me, but she has, Mary Magdalene has. And I say to you, many sins are forgiven her because she has loved much. But to whom less is forgiven, they give less thanks. We don't remember to thank God. But the more God has forgiven you, the greater should be your gratitude. And those of you who are sitting here in this chapel and thinking to yourself, I have thousands and thousands of sins that I have been forgiven. You, above all, should be the ones thanking God for your life and the things in your life, and you should never complain. You should never say, oh, why me, Lord? Why you? Because you're rotten. That's why. I mean, because you deserve it. But the fact is that, I mean, you should never say that. You should say to yourself, thank you, Lord. I thank you for everything, especially for the forgiveness of my sins. And any suffering that comes my way, I am going to offer up to you as a little sacrifice in reparation for my sins, as a way of doing penance, because I know that that penance that the priest gave me of saying a rosary or a few Our Fathers and Hail Marys, no way compensates for all the sins that you have forgiven me. And so whatever happens to me in my life, whether it be a terrible suffering, sickness, or whatever, the loss of my wealth or goods, I am going to praise your name and give thanks to you and bow my head and say, glory be to the Father and to the Son and to the Holy Ghost, now and forever. No matter what happens to me, I will give thanks to you. And this is, according to a priest, I was reading a priest, he said this, he thought that the reason people fall back into sin so much after confession is they don't appreciate the graces they received. And so because of their lack of appreciation, they just go right back into the way they were living before. But can you imagine a leper who's been cleansed? Can you imagine him going back to the leper colony and saying, hey, I like you people, I'm going to hang out with you. And endangering himself of catching leprosy again. He would be a fool, and you would say, you're an idiot. Why are you doing that? But that's exactly what we do when, after we have been healed, we go right back after our sins and right back to the same friends, the same places, the same occasions of sin that brought us down. We have to pull ourselves away and give thanks to God for the new life he has given us. Ingratitude hurts our Lord more than anything. He said that to St. Margaret Mary. You think about this. Why? Because a heart that is very delicate, that is a heart that is very sensitive, is hurt more by ingratitude than by insults. Our Lord, you can think of all the people in this world that insult him directly. They say horrible things about Jesus. They curse him. And they blaspheme him all the time. But he is more hurt, according to the saints, by the ingratitude of Catholics than he is by the insults of heretics and unbelievers. He is more hurt by the ingratitude of Catholics. You think about that, and you must say to yourself at this Mass today, I, for one, am from now on always going to thank God for what I have been given. I will never fail to appreciate the gifts of my faith, and especially the forgiveness of my sins and the sacrament of confession. If you are that way, our Lord will say to you what he says to this man at the end of the gospel, arise, go thy way, thy faith has saved thee. And you will know that you are on the path to heaven, and no one in this world could ever touch you. Our Lord will be with you and will keep you in the palm of his hand, as he says in the book of Isaiah. I will keep you as a child. I will love you and keep you in the palm of my hand all the days of your life. So let us all then remember today to give thanks to the Lord for all that he has given to us. In the name of the Father, and of the Son, and of the Holy Ghost.
1: an act of spiritual communion. In the name of the Father, and of the Son, and of the Holy Spirit. Amen. My Jesus, I believe that you are present in the most holy sacrament. I love you above all things, and I desire to receive you into my soul. Since I cannot at this moment receive you sacramentally, come at least spiritually into my heart. I embrace you as if you were already there, and unite myself wholly to you. Never permit me to be separated from you. Amen. In the name of the Father, and of the Son, and of the Holy Spirit. Amen.
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3: Whosoever are led by the Spirit of God, they are the sons of God. In the name of the Father, the Son, the Holy Ghost. Dear friends, we reflect on this great reality of the Trinity. We can say that Christmas is the reality of God with us. We can say that Easter is God for us. And we can say that Pentecost is God in us. And this is the reality for us, that this great mystery of the Trinity now is revealed to us, which was, as I said last week, was not revealed to, certainly not in a very explicit way, to our forefathers. But in our last days, says St. Paul, God spoke to us directly through his Son and revealed this great mystery of mysteries to us of the Trinity and the indwelling of the Trinity within us. What a great and profound mystery that we are privileged to know about and to share in and participate in this life. It's, we can say, our participation in the Trinity is a foretaste of heaven. And this mystery is a great mystery, very hard for us to comprehend. And if God didn't give us a special help, we really could not comprehend it. And that's why it's easier for many people to reject it than to embrace it, because it does require a very special grace to understand that reality is that God is, say, existentially, he is one, but relationally, he's three. There's three divine persons in the one God. How can you have three in one? Well, that's the mystery of mysteries, that there are three persons, one divine nature. One God and three persons. And that certainly does require a grace for us to grasp, to comprehend in this life. And we are given that grace. And that's why you can be taught that as a child and embrace it as a second nature automatically. And yet as an adult, before you're baptized, you find a lot of that hard to grasp, to understand. But with the grace of baptism comes the ability, the grace to understand this great mystery. Certainly we cannot easily comprehend it. We can comprehend that God exists by nature. We don't need God to tell us that he exists. We can see that from his creation. But to know the very inner workings of God, God has to reveal that. Nature doesn't tell us that God is Trinity, certainly not in an explicit way. In an implicit way, I'm going to see this later on, certainly there is implicit reality in nature and in things around us of a notion of Trinity. We see this in many elements in the world, and certainly it's made explicit in God, in the very nature of who God is. For us, you know, people often ask this question. God created the world and all of everything in it, but who made God? This is the question that is often asked. And when we look at this question, often when we're asking this question, we are seeing God as being like us. So we see the way we exist, and then we say, well, God probably exists the same way, but maybe on a bigger scale, if you want. And the answer is no. God doesn't just exist like us on a bigger scale. He is existence itself, and that's the hard thing for us to comprehend. It would be like, can a blade of grass or a dog, if you want, comprehend how we exist? Not really, no, they cannot. If a lesser mind cannot grasp how a greater mind exists, then our ability to grasp how God exists is not really possible. But part of the problem is that we see God's existence in the same way we look at our existence. God doesn't exist on the same mode, on the same level that we exist. And that's why St. Thomas Aquinas, even when he was a little boy, he didn't say, who is God? He asked himself, what is God? God is nothing like us at all, at all. And that's the hard thing for us to comprehend. The nature of God and the nature of us are very vast. So much so that St. Thomas points out that God is not even, you can't even put him down to a sort of genus of a being at all. There's no relation in that sense between us and the Creator. And yet, we can still delve into this great mystery of who God is. Here already the St. Gregory, the theologian in the 4th century, says, for holding everything together in himself, he possesses being, neither beginning nor ending. He is a kind of boundless and limitless sea of being, surpassing all thought, time, or nature. Hard for us to comprehend that. Going further, St. Maximus the Confessor explains, for if an artisan, somebody who makes a piece of art, conceives the shapes of those things which they produce, and if universal nature conceives the form of things within it, how much more does God himself bring into existence out of nothing the very being of all created things, since he is beyond being and even infinitely transcends the attribution of being, being itself. For it is he who has yoked the science of the arts so that shapes might be devised. It is he who has given to nature the energy which produces its forms, and he who has established the very isness, if you want, of beings by which they exist. In other words, everything that exists, exists by the power of God, by the power of the creative mind of God, so much so that, you know, we think that God somehow, he created the world and he left it be. And somehow has some relation to us because of this question of morals and we got to obey God's command. No, St. Thomas says that not only does God create the world and bring us into existence, but God has to sustain us in existence for us to exist. If God forgot about anything in creation, me or you, we would at that instance cease to exist. An example of that, if in your mind you think of a cake, an ice cream, whatever it is that you like, what happens to that cake that was in your mind when you forget about it? Well, it ceases to exist. It existed in your mind the minute you thought about it, but once you forgot about it, it actually ceases to exist. Same thing would happen to us. We would cease to exist if God, for an instant, for a second, forgot about us. He keeps us. Not only creates us, but he holds us in existence. And that's again, that's itself something very difficult for us to comprehend. Even the very thought of nothingness, we can't even grasp what that is. We would think of a dark room, if you want, if you're thinking of nothingness. But nothingness is not even a dark room. It's nothing. We can't comprehend what is nothing. So how is our mind going to comprehend God? That's very difficult. And if we could, then God would not be that great. God would not be that great. Precisely because of the infinite vastness of who God is and his creative power and the greatness of God, we're not going to, even in eternity, even in heaven, you'll grasp a little deeper the reality of God and who he is and his nature, but you'll never fully comprehend God, not even in all eternity, because he far surpasses anything beyond what a limited, finite, created mind can actually comprehend. We're limited, we're finite. We can only comprehend finite. We can only comprehend finite, limited things, and even then, very sequential.

the Psalms. And she says, in an instant, I was shown how it was possible for there to be one God alone and three persons, and it caused me both amazement and comfort. It was of the greatest help to me in teaching me how to know more of the greatness of God and his marvels. And when I think of the mystery of the Trinity or hear it spoken of, I seem to understand how there can be such a mystery, and it gives me great joy. This mystery should fill us with the greatest of joy. But if I said earlier that God is so infinite beyond us, as one philosopher said, if God is so infinite above us, does this not create an obstacle, if you want, for God to have a relation with us? And the answer is no, for several reasons. One, that I'm trying to make them as simple as possible. One, you know, in a certain sense, you can have a, if and it's probably a bad comparison, but I'll give a more clarity later on. You can have a certain relationship, if you want, with your pet dog. Dogs are probably a better example, because dogs have, from the animal kingdom, a somewhat higher level of, a bad word again, understanding. But they can understand your affection, your kindness, and therefore they develop a loyalty. They understand if you beat them, if you mistreat them. So there is some understanding, even if it's not an intellectual, rational understanding, as a relationship between you and a friend. But nevertheless, despite that fact of there being a barrier, there is still some understanding of a mutual relationship. But remember that when God created us, he created us different to all the animals. He created us, as the Bible says, he created us in his image and likeness. That is, he created us with intellect and a will precisely so he could have a relationship with us. And you see again at the very beginning of sacred scripture that when God created Adam, there is this affectionate relationship between Adam and God. There is this friendship. There is this conversation. There is this communion between Adam and God and Adam and Eve and God. There is this intentional relationship when God created Adam and Eve that they would walk with him, that they would be his friend. And then throughout the whole of scripture, you see God constantly deepening this covenant between him and what he calls his people, the chosen people, the Israelites, the people of God. And he develops and clarifies and deepens that relationship all throughout the whole of the Old Testament, we see, until he perfects it in our Lord Jesus Christ. So God intended from the very beginning when he created us, to precisely to have this relationship with us. So it was done with us in mind, and that deepening and that love of his creatures, but in a particular way, the rational creatures of men and of angels, and that we're not going to touch on today. But certainly between God wanted that relationship with us, and he wanted to communicate that to us, and he wanted to communicate to us who he is. That is Trinity, and he wants to be known, loved, worshipped, adored, praised as Trinity, and so much so that our church teaches us that those who reject the Trinity outside of that reality cannot be saved. If you purposely, willfully reject that, you reject your salvation, because God has revealed it. And once God has spoken to us, our Lord says, had I not come, they would not stand condemned. But now that I have come and I have spoken these things to them, they stand condemned if they reject them. And this is because God has given to us, revealed to us a very beautiful aspect of who he is, that he did not have to. But he's imparted this very beautiful reality to us, which we must know, praise, value, worship, and adore. God in one divine nature and three persons. Truly a mystery of mystery for us. But all things in this life are related to God. In other words, all things in this life are to be directed to God. They were created for God, for his praise, honor, and glory. And anything that isn't detracts from that reality and therefore offends Almighty God. And we'll look at this later on. But the point is, God is Trinity. And that Trinity of who God is was implicitly revealed very, very throughout the whole of the Old Testament. Again, even from the very beginning, God says, let us make man in his image. Why does he say, let us, instead of let me?

0: because he's already hinting to Adam and Eve, to all of us, of the us. Who's the us? The Father, the Son, and the Holy Ghost. In fact, the word that the Jews used for God, Elohim, they translate it as God, but actually the word is a plural word. Why? Because already God was implicitly revealing to them the mystery of the Trinity. And you see this throughout the whole of the Old Testament. Many verses, so much so that the Jews, prior to the coming of Christ, already believed in a plurality of persons in God. But as the modern Jewish scholar has pointed out, it's because of Christianity that they made it later on a heresy to believe that there is more than one person in God, to spite the Christians. But it's very clear. In fact, remember that the psalm that our Lord speaks or quotes to the Jews in his own time, where the psalm says, "The Lord said unto my Lord," or our Lord says to the Jews, who is the Lord? And they say, who's the Lord's son? And our Lord said, they said to him, he's David's son. Well, our Lord responds, he can't be David's son because he refers to him as Lord. So he's his superior or equal, but he can't be David's son. Our Lord is already revealing to them the great mystery of the Trinity that was already implied so many times throughout the whole of the Old Testament. I'm not going to go into that with you, but for your benefit, what is certainly a good point to know is how the early Christians answered anyone who questioned them, whether Muslims or Jews, about this Trinity. It's very simple. The church would say to them, "You believe in God?" They say, "Yeah." "You believe in God's word?" "Yes." "Do you believe in God's Spirit?" "Yes." "Well, that's the Trinity. God, His Word, and His Spirit. They're all one, but at the same time, there's a distinction. God," and you make a distinction between God, God's Word, and God's Spirit. Well, the Holy Spirit is God's Spirit. The Word is God's Word, the Logos. The Word was made flesh, and God Himself. And it's very simple. That is what we are actually saying. And that's implied in the very notion of who God is. So I think if you stick with that, you already made it very clear and very simple for them to be able to grasp, to understand. For us, says Dom Guranger, we enter into a deeper reality of this beautiful mystery. He says, "When the fullness of time had come, the Father sends us His Son, and in this uncreated Word brings light to our understanding. The Father and the Son send us the Spirit, and the Spirit brings love to our will. And the Father, who cannot be sent, comes of Himself and gives Himself to our soul, giving her a power beyond her own strength." He enlightens our heart and our mind and our thoughts beyond our own ability, because He is that enlightenment. And this is why our Lord will say in today's gospel, "Go teach all nations in the name of the Father, the Son, and the Holy Ghost." So at our baptism, which is the doorway for the Trinity to enter into our soul, at our baptism we are consecrated to the Trinity. We are made holy, and there the Holy Trinity enters into us. The Father, the Son, and the Holy Ghost. That's why our Lord says, "He who loves me and keeps my commandments, me and my Father will come, and we will make our abode in him." This blessed union, says Dom Guranger, whereby God is in man and man is in God. Union that brings us adoption by the Father to the brotherhood with the Son to eternal inheritance. But how has this indwelling of God in creatures been formed? Gratuitously, by God's eternal love. And how long will it last? Forever, unless man himself refuses to give love for love. Mortal sin admitted into the soul, the divine dwelling is at an end. The very moment that sanctifying grace is lost, the three divine persons who had taken up their abode in that soul and were united with her, abandon her. God would be no longer in her, save by immensity. But the soul would not possess him as she did before. Then would Satan set up his wretched kingdom wherein he dwells in his perverse trinity of the concupiscence of the flesh, the concupiscence of the eyes, and the pride of life. Woe then to the man who would dare defy his God by such rebellion and put his evil in place of an infinite God. And this is a very profound thought for us. One thing only God demands of us, says Dom Guranger, that he requires that we should freely respond to his advances and should give him the union of our wills, the love and loyalty of our hearts. His great glory lies in this, that we, being free, surrender this freedom to him and yield ourselves to the spell of his divine charm. The moment that God discerns this harmony of will between the creature and himself, he instantly lavishes himself on that creature the gifts that he has destined for it. And this is what we say is just the beginning, the foretaste of that eternal union we will have with God in heaven. And in this note says Father Edward Lean that when our will is conformed to that of our Lord, then God, the Father, the Son, and the Holy Ghost come and communicate themselves to us. They come to remain in the possession of the soul as this long as the soul will hold to him as its own. And that possession of God would endure for all eternity, were it never put at variance by us, by our sins. What then we can ask, what is the purpose of this dwelling of the Trinity in our soul? Well, first, it is, as I said, to give us a foretaste of eternity, which means that the first effect is to create in our soul not only a union, a joy, a harmony, but a greater deepening of our love with God. The Trinity, says Saint John of the Cross, taking on this, it says, this breathing of the Holy Ghost in the soul, whereby God transforms it into himself, is to the soul a joy so deep, so exquisite, and so sublime that no mortal tongue can describe it. No human understanding as such is able to conceive of it in any degree. This, however, takes place by communication and participation, God himself causing it in the soul, for this to be transformed in the three persons in power, wisdom, and love. And therein it is that the soul becomes like unto God in its proper sense. We all created like God in the sense of we have an intellect and a free will, but that is to everybody, baptized or not baptized. But to us, we start to be transformed unto like unto God. And is also there to deepen our union with God. Father Lieberman, who was the founder of the Holy Ghost Fathers, explains that for us, every act then in which the union with God is not exercised or aimed at is a lost act and useless. It is only in aiming at this union and through its actions that the soul finds its happiness. And for it, it can be happy only when it is practically in line with the purpose for which it has been created. And we are created to be united with the transcendent God. And therefore, everything that is deviating from that is a waste, is a waste. And we'll have to answer for that. And most of our lives are distractions today. And that's a very profound thought that Father Lieberman points out, that any act which is not directing us to a deeper union with that Trinity is a wasted act. It's a disordered act. It's a deviation from the very purpose for which we were created. And it's so easy today to lose sight of that, even by doing things which to us appear not to be sinful. Watching something or being distracted in something that is not really part of what we are called for can seem not a bad thing. But in many ways, it is a wasted act for which we're going to have to answer to God for. Archbishop Lefebvre says to us on this point, he says, it is moreover a great consolation to know that the love of God, our Lord for us, depends simply upon opening of our soul to receive it. That is all. And it is on this point that we must always examine ourselves. Have I not within me reserved areas which I do not want our Lord to see or enter? Because it is his light there, if it penetrates, I would be obliged to acknowledge the wounds that are still to be found in me and which I do not want to heal. How many Christians are only Christians by half? And imagine today how many Christians are like that. Ask them to make a retreat, to enter into silence, and to be alone with our Lord, alone with the one who sustains them in existence, one-on-one with the one who gives them life, who gives them all and who will judge them. They flee. They are afraid that the secrets of their hearts would be unveiled, whereas that would do them so much good. And we know this. And how, yet at the same time, how many people have never made a retreat in their entire life? How many people avoid at every cost silence? How many people they just talk and talk and talk and talk? These are the same people that don't have an ability to listen. They have no ability to hear God's voice in their life. How many people, even if no one's around, they've got to put on the TV, the radio, because the noise has got to distract them. God can't get a word in. Even when their neighbor is talking, they're so distracted, they don't even pay attention, they don't listen, they're not concerned, because their focus is only themselves. And this is a very important point. Notice that when the indwelling of the Trinity comes into us, the normal reaction should be not only joy, but become like God. And God is selfless. Our Lord laid down everything for us. What have we become? We become more and more selfish. And it was a friend the other day had the integrity to write to me and said, I think as I'm getting older, I'm becoming more and more selfish. And my response was, actually, very few people as they get older don't become more and more selfish, whether it's the religious, the nuns, the priests, the lay people. And you see that as they get older, they don't become holier. Maybe in your eyes they do, but in the eyes of God they don't. Why? Because they start to count the cost. Oh, look at me, look what I've suffered, look at my injustice, look at what my spouse does, look what they said. And you see this. I mean, how many people who are married, and I could say this as a religious, how many people who are married who are, as they get older, they treat their spouses worse. The week you got married, the first few years you got married, so joyful, you can't do enough for your spouse. 20 years later, you want to throw something at them. Why? Because we become more and more focusing on the costs, and I've suffered, and yeah, that's true. But, you know, as we are more and more like God, we don't think of the cost. We let go of the cost. We serve with love, with patience, mortification, generosity, like God. God is boundless generosity. And yet you see so many older people, and older, I'll explain this point, that as they get older, they're extremely hoarders. Look at all the stuff they've got. And if you try to tell them to let go, they'll crucify you. And yet they know in their mind that they are going to enter their grave 1 week or 2 weeks next or next month. They won't let go. They have not become, and they'll come to Mass, communion, confession, even daily Mass. Have they become better? They become worse. Because they have put this divide. But at the same time, the facade is kept up. Again, I could see it with religious. You ask them to do something, it's like the end of the world. Hold on, Father, but for us it should be yes, always. Father, can you do? Of course, an honor, privilege to serve. But instead, as they get older, oh, that's an inconvenience for me. And, you know, I was going to do this. And you know, and like you see this, so many people, hypochondriacs, I'm so sick, I can't do it. But you can go fishing, you can go swimming, you can go running. But you're asked to do this for someone, oh, I can't do it, I'm not well. Oh, well, reality is probably you are well, but it's an inconvenience to you. And that's a sad reality. You're not deepening your... And even if we were sick, I'll serve that. It's an honor in my sickness to be able to get out of my sickness and to serve my brother. What a privilege. The greatest joy in my life to serve my brother. How many people think like that today? Oh, no, I can't do it because, you know, I don't want to get sick and I don't want to inconvenience myself. And this could happen and that could happen. Is that how a Catholic speaks? Is that how a Catholic... Look at the saints, the martyrs, the confessors, willing to lay everything down and ask the slightest inconvenience in a world where we're surrounded by comforts. What has the Trinity and the indwelling of the Trinity meant for us? Very little. And this is why this doctrine is never spoken about, rarely ever known and ever mentioned, because you can't even get through the first base with most people to get them out of their own little world. They live in their own world. And how many of our faithful have never made an Ignatian retreat? And even one old man in our parish said, "Nah, Father, I couldn't handle it because I'd have to have silence for a week." That's terrible. It's an old man in our parish saying this. I'm scandalized by that. I am scandalized by that. If you don't live your daily week, especially when your children have grown up and left the home, if you're not focusing on silence and prayer, what in the world are you focusing on? And you go to Mass. You claim to be a Catholic. What are you focusing on? Certainly not God. Because as we get older, more and more we surround ourselves with silence, with peace, with reflection, with meditation. with consideration, and even examining our conscience. You know, did I leave something out? Because you know, at the end of the day, you're all of us are going to die. Think about maybe what are people going to say about me? What I was like when I die, and be honest about that. Was my spouse they had to put up with me? My children, my family. What did I leave behind? We don't even pause to reflect. We're going to be judged far more severely by God on that point than any of our neighbor. They don't see the tenth of it, really. They don't see the facade of it. And yet, we put out, let us try and make out like we are good Catholics, and we let ourselves off the hook. We become blind. What a profound doctrine this is, that God wants to communicate this to us, and we remain on the facade level. This is a profound sadness for us. Instead of becoming like the Trinity, selfless. And you know, even in theology, we're asked the question, why did God create? Because God didn't have to create us. And the answer that theology of the church, the wisdom of hundreds of years of the church could only come up with, and it is this: God creates because love is diffusive. God is love, and he wants to share and communicate that love to us. Amazing. God didn't have to create us. God doesn't owe us anything at all, not one iota of anything. And we often think that God owes us. God owes us anything. God is our creator. And this is why you see the consequence that we think that God owes us something. We have put ourselves on par with God. This is why you see the abomination of the new mass and the new ideology promoted in the church. Because we've forgotten who God is. God is the Father, the Son, and the Holy Ghost, who is to be worshipped, adored, praised, reverenced. And this is what built. This is why we built in the past these great basilicas, great cathedrals, beautiful churches, for the honor, the praise, the reverence of God. And people gave everything for the glory of God. But today, we think that we are gods. We have lost sight of that. God is God. And God wants to be known, praised, and worshipped as God and as Trinity. And that's exactly what God, Our Lady, taught the children at Fatima. She taught them that most beautiful prayer, which was a prayer to God as Trinity. Father, Son, and Holy Ghost, O most Holy Trinity, Father, Son, and Holy Ghost, I adore thee profoundly. I offer thee the most precious body, blood, soul, and divinity of Jesus Christ, truly present in all the tabernacles of the world, in reparation for the outrages, sacrileges, and indifference by which he is offended. By the infinite merits of the Sacred Heart of Jesus and the Immaculate Heart of Mary, I beg the conversion of poor sinners. Anyone who worships God as Trinity, that is going to be, if you want, like an almost automatic reverence, praise, and worship to God. Those expressions are automatically going to be there. Why? Because you love God as Trinity, worship him as Trinity. And how did the Trinity manifest itself to us in a concrete way? Through our Lord Jesus Christ, in his person. And he teaches us the reality of how to live the Christian life in everything he endured for us that he did not have to. He was perfect. He was God. He didn't need to do anything. And everything he did didn't make him a better God. It's just a part of the nature of who God is. He did for love of us, to teach us, led by his example for us. And he was sent to a fitting place in heaven with his human nature still intact, his divine nature, which was never in any way infringed upon. You can't infringe upon God. But this is a very profound reality for us today. When we contemplate the world around us, the society around us, we must never lose sight of this. And this is what the world will try to do, to try to make us lose sight of this profound reality. The more and more I think of it, the mind of God just creates. What an amazing reality. And the mind of God not only creates in an abstract way, but in a real way, but then he shares his love for us in a way that he never shared with Adam and Eve. He didn't share it with the Jews of the Old Testament. He shared it with us. We'll never comprehend. And then, even after that, the last few hundred years of Catholicism, God deepening this great mystery. You know, in the seminary, we spend like an entire year studying the whole question of the Trinity every day. Profound. And we only give the faithful one scratch of the surface because we don't want to confuse or burden you. But you only see it in a small glimpse of what we've looked at today. What a profound mystery. And if that is, I'm saying that because God actually wants us to deepen our knowledge of the Trinity, deepen our understanding. And he's given us the great saints, the church fathers, doctors, popes, to enlighten us on this mystery, and most of us know very little to nothing about it, but excepting saying there is three persons in one God, and that's it. And we left that fifth grade catechism level. And that is sad. That is sad. Because even the simplest of saints didn't look at God on that level. They studied. They enlightened. And in their prayer life, they deepened the understanding. You don't have to necessarily read books. But if you pause, you reflect, you pray, you meditate, you spend some time in silence, God will enlighten you. God will reveal himself deeper and deeper to you. But if you're focused on the world, material concerns, and all the petty little things, he said this, he did that, and he didn't say good morning, and well, you're never going to deepen your life in God. There's very few people I know in life, whether religious, priests, lay people, who are not petty, who are not childish, who are not focused so much on what they think, what they say, their own opinions, their own ideas, how all the injustices they suffered, so petty and childish. How can God get a minute in? How can God deepen his love for soul like that? They can't, because the soul's focused on itself, not focused on God and being selfless and concerned for the other, and God can't get a trinity, can't get in there. We are focused on our own trinity, me, myself, and I. That's the reality. And today, everybody's an I expert when it comes to iPhone, iPad, I this, I that. Everybody's an expert. Yeah, but we're not here to be experts on I. We're here to let go of I, actually, and live for God, and in God, and through God, and by God. That's what God is asking of us. And let us, for this God has given us a very beautiful help, Our Lady, who is the spouse of the Holy Ghost, and we say again in theology of her that she touches the boundaries of the Trinity. If any creature ever got close to the Trinity, it was Our Lady. And why? Because from the very moment of her conception to the day she died, she was selfless. Selfless and boundless and in God, and the most charitable person you'll ever see. And we see this in Scripture at the wedding of Cana. The out of wine, who's concerned? No one says anything. Not even our Lord says anything. Our Lord doesn't get involved. Our Lady does. Our Lord lets Our Lady do her role. The mother of charity. The mother filled with the love of God. And again, our Lord, appearing to be indifferent, doesn't. But at the request of the charity and the love of his mother, he responds even more generously. What a beautiful example is for us, Our Lady. So let us ask her on this Feast of the Trinity that like her, we become docile instruments of the Trinity, to one day participate in the fullness of that vision and glory in the kingdom which has no end.
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2: Sister Lucy said the following: "The Most Holy Virgin in these last times in which we live has given a new efficacy to the recitation of the Rosary to such an extent that there is no problem, no matter how difficult it is, whether temporal or above all spiritual, in the personal life of each one of us, of our families, of the families of the world, or of religious communities, or even of the lives of peoples and nations, that cannot be solved by the Rosary. There is no problem, I tell you, no matter how difficult it is, that we cannot resolve by the prayer of the Holy Rosary."
3: The Holy Rosary. In the name of the Father, and of the Son, and of the Holy Ghost. Amen. I believe in God, the Father Almighty, creator of heaven and earth, and in Jesus Christ, his only Son, our Lord, who was conceived by the Holy Ghost, born of the Virgin Mary, suffered under Pontius Pilate, was crucified, died, and was buried. He descended into hell. The third day he arose again from the dead. He ascended into heaven, sitteth at the right hand of God, the Father Almighty. From thence he shall come to judge the living and the dead. Our Father, who art in heaven, hallowed be thy name. Thy kingdom come, thy will be done on earth as it is in heaven. Hail Mary, full of grace, the Lord is with thee. Blessed art thou amongst women, and blessed is the fruit of thy womb, Jesus. Hail Mary, full of grace, the Lord is with thee. Blessed art thou amongst women, and blessed is the fruit of thy womb, Jesus. Hail Mary, full of grace, the Lord is with thee. Blessed art thou amongst women, and blessed is the fruit of thy womb, Jesus.
4: Holy Mary.

we meditate today the joyful mysteries of the Holy Rosary. The first joyful mystery is the Annunciation. Our Father who art in heaven, hallowed be thy name. Thy kingdom come, thy will be done on earth as it is in heaven. Hail Mary, full of grace, the Lord is with thee. Blessed art thou amongst women, and blessed is the fruit of thy womb, Jesus. Hail Mary, full of grace, the Lord is with thee. Blessed art thou amongst women, and blessed is the fruit of thy womb, Jesus. Hail Mary, full of grace, the Lord is with thee. Blessed art thou amongst women, and blessed is the fruit of thy womb, Jesus. Hail Mary, full of grace, the Lord is with thee. Blessed art thou amongst women, and blessed is the fruit of thy womb, Jesus. Hail Mary, full of grace, the Lord is with thee. Blessed art thou amongst women, and blessed is the fruit of thy womb, Jesus. Hail Mary, full of grace, the Lord is with thee. Blessed art thou amongst women, and blessed is the fruit of thy womb, Jesus. Hail Mary, full of grace, the Lord is with thee. Blessed art thou amongst women, and blessed is the fruit of thy womb, Jesus. Hail Mary, full of grace, the Lord is with thee. Blessed art thou amongst women, and blessed is the fruit of thy womb, Jesus. Hail Mary, full of grace, the Lord is with thee. Blessed art thou amongst women, and blessed is the fruit of thy womb, Jesus. Hail Mary, full of grace, the Lord is with thee. Blessed art thou amongst women, and blessed is the fruit of thy womb, Jesus.

Jesus. The second joyful mystery is the visitation of Our Lady to her cousin Saint Elizabeth. Our Father who art in heaven, hallowed be thy name. Thy kingdom come, thy will be done on earth as it is in heaven. Hail Mary, full of grace, the Lord is with thee. Blessed art thou amongst women, and blessed is the fruit of thy womb, Jesus. Hail Mary, full of grace, the Lord is with thee. Blessed art thou amongst women, and blessed is the fruit of thy womb, Jesus. Hail Mary, full of grace, the Lord is with thee. Blessed art thou amongst women, and blessed is the fruit of thy womb, Jesus. Hail Mary, full of grace, the Lord is with thee. Blessed art thou amongst women, and blessed is the fruit of thy womb, Jesus. Hail Mary, full of grace, the Lord is with thee. Blessed art thou amongst women, and blessed is the fruit of thy womb, Jesus. Hail Mary, full of grace, the Lord is with thee. Blessed art thou amongst women, and blessed is the fruit of thy womb, Jesus. Mary, full of grace, the Lord is with thee. Blessed art thou amongst women, and blessed is the fruit of thy womb, Jesus. Hail Mary, full of grace, the Lord is with thee. Blessed art thou amongst women, and blessed is the fruit of thy womb, Jesus. Hail Mary, full of grace, the Lord is with thee. Blessed art thou amongst women, and blessed is the fruit of thy womb, Jesus. Hail Mary, full of grace, the Lord is with thee. Blessed art thou amongst women, and blessed is the fruit of thy womb, Jesus.

my Jesus. The third joyful mystery is the Nativity of our Lord in Bethlehem. Our Father who art in heaven, hallowed be thy name. Thy kingdom come, thy will be done on earth as it is in heaven. Hail Mary, full of grace, the Lord is with thee. Blessed art thou amongst women, and blessed is the fruit of thy womb, Jesus. Hail Mary, full of grace, the Lord is with thee. Blessed art thou amongst women, and blessed is the fruit of thy womb, Jesus. Hail Mary, full of grace, the Lord is with thee. Blessed art thou amongst women, and blessed is the fruit of thy womb, Jesus. Hail Mary, full of grace, the Lord is with thee. Blessed art thou amongst women, and blessed is the fruit of thy womb, Jesus. Mary, full of grace, the Lord is with thee. Blessed art thou amongst women, and blessed is the fruit of thy womb, Jesus. Hail Mary, full of grace, the Lord is with thee. Blessed art thou amongst women, and blessed is the fruit of thy womb, Jesus. Hail Mary, full of grace, the Lord is with thee. Blessed art thou amongst women, and blessed is the fruit of thy womb, Jesus. Mary, full of grace, the Lord is with thee. Blessed art thou amongst women, and blessed is the fruit of thy womb, Jesus. Hail Mary, full of grace, the Lord is with thee. Blessed art thou amongst women, and blessed is the fruit of thy womb, Jesus. Hail Mary, full of grace, the Lord is with thee. Blessed art thou amongst women, and blessed is the fruit of thy womb, Jesus.

my Jesus. And the fourth joyful mystery, the presentation of the infant Jesus in the temple and the purification of Our Lady. Our Father who art in heaven, hallowed be thy name. Thy kingdom come, thy will be done on earth as it is in heaven. Hail Mary, full of grace, the Lord is with thee. Blessed art thou amongst women, and blessed is the fruit of thy womb, Jesus. Hail Mary, full of grace, the Lord is with thee. Blessed art thou amongst women, and blessed is the fruit of thy womb, Jesus. Hail Mary, full of grace, the Lord is with thee. Blessed art thou amongst women, and blessed is the fruit of thy womb, Jesus. Hail Mary, full of grace, the Lord is with thee. Blessed art thou amongst women, and blessed is the fruit of thy womb, Jesus. Hail Mary, full of grace, the Lord is with thee. Blessed art thou amongst women, and blessed is the fruit of thy womb, Jesus. Hail Mary, full of grace, the Lord is with thee. Blessed art thou amongst women, and blessed is the fruit of thy womb, Jesus. Hail Mary, full of grace, the Lord is with thee. Blessed art thou amongst women, and blessed is the fruit of thy womb, Jesus. Hail Mary, full of grace, the Lord is with thee. Blessed art thou amongst women, and blessed is the fruit of thy womb, Jesus. Hail Mary, full of grace, the Lord is with thee. Blessed art thou amongst women, and blessed is the fruit of thy womb, Jesus. Hail Mary, full of grace, the Lord is with thee. Blessed art thou amongst women, and blessed is the fruit of thy womb, Jesus.

my Jesus. The last joyful mystery, the finding of Jesus in the temple. Our Father who art in heaven, hallowed be thy name, thy kingdom come, thy will be done on earth as it is in heaven. Hail Mary, full of grace, the Lord is with thee. Blessed art thou amongst women, and blessed is the fruit of thy womb, Jesus. Hail Mary, full of grace, the Lord is with thee. Blessed art thou amongst women, and blessed is the fruit of thy womb, Jesus. Hail Mary, full of grace, the Lord is with thee. Blessed art thou amongst women, and blessed is the fruit of thy womb, Jesus. Hail Mary, full of grace, the Lord is with thee. Blessed art thou amongst women, and blessed is the fruit of thy womb, Jesus. Hail Mary, full of grace, the Lord is with thee. Blessed art thou amongst women, and blessed is the fruit of thy womb, Jesus. Hail Mary, full of grace, the Lord is with thee. Blessed art thou amongst women, and blessed is the fruit of thy womb, Jesus. Hail Mary, full of grace, the Lord is with thee. Blessed art thou amongst women, and blessed is the fruit of thy womb, Jesus. Hail Mary, full of grace, the Lord is with thee. Blessed art thou amongst women, and blessed is the fruit of thy womb, Jesus. Hail Mary, full of grace, the Lord is with thee. Blessed art thou amongst women, and blessed is the fruit of thy womb, Jesus. Hail Mary, full of grace, the Lord is with thee. Blessed art thou amongst women, and blessed is the fruit of thy womb, Jesus.

0: Pray for us, O Holy Mother of God. Let us pray. O God, whose only begotten Son, by his life, death, and resurrection, has purchased for us the rewards of eternal life, grant, we beseech thee, that meditating upon these mysteries in the most holy rosary of the Blessed Virgin Mary, we may imitate what they contain and obtain what they promise, through the same Christ our Lord. Amen. In the name of the Father, and of the Son, and of
1: the name of the Father, and the Son, and the Holy Ghost. Amen. I believe in God, the Father Almighty, creator of heaven and earth, and in Jesus Christ, his only Son, our Lord, who was conceived by the Holy Ghost, born of the Virgin Mary, suffered under Pontius Pilate, was crucified, died, and was buried. He descended into hell, the third day he rose again from the dead. He ascended into heaven and stood at the right hand of God, the Father Almighty. From thence he shall come to judge the living and the dead. Our Father who art in heaven, hallowed be thy name. Thy kingdom come, thy will be done on earth as it is in heaven.
2: Give us
1: Hail Mary, full of grace, the Lord is with thee. Blessed art thou amongst women, and blessed is the fruit of thy womb, Jesus. Hail Mary, full of grace, the Lord is with thee. Blessed art thou amongst women, and blessed is the fruit of thy womb, Jesus.
2: Holy Mary, Mother of God, pray for us sinners now and at the hour of our death. Amen.
1: Hail Mary, full of grace, the Lord is with thee. Blessed art thou amongst women, and blessed is the fruit of thy womb, Jesus.
2: Holy Mary,

0: Five sorrowful mysteries. The first is the agony of our Lord in the garden. Our Father who art in heaven, hallowed be thy name. Thy kingdom come, thy will be done on earth as it is in heaven.
1: Give us this day our daily bread, and forgive us our trespasses, as we
0: Hail Mary, full of grace, the Lord is with thee. Blessed art thou amongst women, and blessed is the fruit of thy womb, Jesus.
1: Holy Mary, Mother of God, pray for us sinners now and at the hour of our death. Amen.
0: Hail Mary, full of grace, the Lord is with thee. Blessed art thou amongst women, and blessed is the fruit of thy womb, Jesus.
1: Holy Mary, Mother of God, pray for us sinners now and at the hour of our death. Amen.
0: Hail Mary, full of grace, the Lord is with thee. Blessed art thou amongst women, and blessed is the fruit of thy womb, Jesus.
1: Holy Mary, Mother of God, pray for us sinners now and at the hour of our death.
0: Hail Mary, full of grace, the Lord is with thee. Blessed art thou amongst women, and blessed is the fruit of thy womb, Jesus.
1: Holy Mary, Mother of God, pray for us sinners now and at the hour of our death. Amen.
0: Hail Mary, full of grace, the Lord is with thee. Blessed art thou amongst women, and blessed is the fruit of thy womb, Jesus.
1: Holy Mary, Mother of God, pray for us sinners now and at the hour of our death. Amen.
0: Hail Mary, full of grace, the Lord is with thee. Blessed art thou amongst women, and blessed is the fruit of thy womb, Jesus.
1: Holy Mary, Mother of God, pray for us sinners now and at the hour of our death.
0: Hail Mary, full of grace, the Lord is with thee. Blessed art thou amongst women, and blessed is the fruit of thy womb, Jesus.
1: Holy Mary, Mother of God, pray for us sinners now and at the hour of our death. Amen.
0: Hail Mary, full of grace, the Lord is with thee. Blessed art thou amongst women, and blessed is the fruit of thy womb, Jesus.
1: Holy Mary, Mother of God, pray for us sinners now and at the hour of our death. Amen.
0: Hail Mary, full of grace, the Lord is with thee. Blessed art thou amongst women, and blessed is the fruit of thy womb, Jesus.
1: Holy Mary, Mother of God, pray for us sinners now and at the hour of our death.
0: Hail Mary, full of grace, the Lord is with thee. Blessed art thou amongst women, and blessed is the fruit of thy womb, Jesus.
1: Holy Mary, Mother of God, pray for us

0: my Jesus.
1: The second sorrowful mystery is the scourging at the pillar. Our Father who art in heaven, hallowed be thy name. Thy kingdom come, thy will be done on earth as it is in heaven.
0: Give us this day our daily bread, and forgive us our trespasses, as we forgive those who trespass against us. And lead us not into temptation, but deliver us from evil.
1: Hail Mary, full of grace, the Lord is with thee. Blessed art thou amongst women, and blessed is the fruit of thy womb, Jesus.
0: Holy Mary, Mother of God, pray for us sinners now and at the hour of our death.
1: Mary, full of grace, the Lord is with thee. Blessed art thou amongst women, and blessed is the fruit of thy womb, Jesus.
0: Holy Mary, Mother of God, pray for us sinners now and at the hour of our death. Amen.
1: Hail Mary, full of grace, the Lord is with thee. Blessed art thou amongst women, and blessed is the fruit of thy womb, Jesus.
0: Holy Mary, Mother of God, pray for us sinners now and at the hour of our death. Amen.
1: Hail Mary, full of grace, the Lord is with thee. Blessed art thou amongst women, and blessed is the fruit of thy womb, Jesus.
0: Holy Mary,
1: Hail Mary, full of grace, the Lord is with thee. Blessed art thou amongst women, and blessed is the fruit of thy womb, Jesus.
0: Holy Mary, Mother of God,
1: Hail Mary, full of grace, the Lord is with thee. Blessed art thou amongst women, and blessed is the fruit of thy womb, Jesus.
0: Holy Mary, Mother of God,
1: Hail Mary, full of grace, the Lord is with thee. Blessed art thou amongst women, and blessed is the fruit of thy womb, Jesus.
0: Holy Mary, Mother of God, pray for us sinners now and at the hour of our death.
1: Hail Mary, full of grace, the Lord is with thee. Blessed art thou amongst women, and blessed is the fruit of thy womb, Jesus.
0: Holy Mary, Mother of God, pray for us sinners now and at the hour of our death.
1: Full of grace, the Lord is with thee. Blessed art thou amongst women, and blessed is the fruit of thy womb, Jesus.
0: Holy Mary, Mother of God, pray for us sinners now and at the hour of our death.
1: Hail Mary, full of grace, the Lord is with thee. Blessed art thou amongst women, and blessed is the fruit of thy womb, Jesus.
0: Holy Mary, Mother of God, pray for us sinners now and at the hour of our death.

0: third sorrowful mystery is the crowning of thorns. Our Father who art in heaven, hallowed be thy name. Thy kingdom come, thy will be done on earth as it is in heaven. Hail Mary, full of grace, the Lord is with thee. Blessed art thou amongst women, and blessed is the fruit of thy womb, Jesus.
1: Holy Mary,
0: Hail Mary, full of grace, the Lord is with thee. Blessed art thou amongst women, and blessed is the fruit of thy womb, Jesus.
1: Holy Mary, Mother of God, pray for us sinners
0: now and at the hour of our death. Hail Mary, full of grace, the Lord is with thee. Blessed art thou amongst women, and blessed is the fruit of thy womb, Jesus.
1: Holy Mary, Mother of God, pray for us sinners now and
0: Hail Mary, full of grace, the Lord is with thee. Blessed art thou amongst women, and blessed is the fruit of thy womb, Jesus.
1: Holy Mary, Mother of God, pray for us sinners now and at the hour of our death.
0: Hail Mary, full of grace, the Lord is with thee. Blessed art thou amongst women, and blessed is the fruit of thy womb, Jesus.
1: Holy Mary, Mother of God, pray for us sinners now and at the hour of our death.
0: Hail Mary, full of grace, the Lord is with thee. Blessed art thou amongst women, and blessed is the fruit of thy womb, Jesus.
1: Holy
0: Hail Mary, full of grace, the Lord is with thee. Blessed art thou amongst women, and blessed is the fruit of thy womb, Jesus.
1: Holy Mary, Mother of God, pray for us sinners now.
0: Hail Mary, full of grace, the Lord is with thee. Blessed art thou amongst women, and blessed is the fruit of thy womb, Jesus.
1: Holy Mary, Mother of God, pray for us sinners now.
0: Hail Mary, full of grace, the Lord is with thee. Blessed art thou amongst women, and blessed is the fruit of thy womb, Jesus.
1: Holy Mary, Mother of God, pray for us sinners now and at the hour of our death.
0: Hail Mary, full of grace, the Lord is with thee. Blessed art thou amongst women, and blessed is the fruit of thy womb, Jesus.
1: Holy Mary, Mother of God, pray for us sinners now and at the hour of our death.

0: Almighty Jesus,
1: forgive us our sins, save us from fires of hell, and lead all souls to heaven, especially
2: those in need of mercy. Fourth, the mystery is the carrying of the cross. Our Father who art in heaven, hallowed be thy name. Thy kingdom come, thy will be done on earth as it is in heaven.
1: Give us this day our daily bread, and forgive us our trespasses, as we forgive those who trespass against us. And lead us not into temptation, but deliver us from evil.
2: Hail Mary, full of grace, the Lord is with thee. Blessed art thou amongst women, and blessed is the fruit of thy womb, Jesus.
1: Holy Mary, Mother of God, pray for us sinners now and at the hour of our death.
2: Hail Mary, full of grace, the Lord is with thee. Blessed art thou amongst women, and blessed is the fruit of thy womb, Jesus.
1: Holy Mary, Mother of God, pray for us sinners now and at the hour of our death.
2: Hail Mary, full of grace, the Lord is with thee. Blessed art thou amongst women, and blessed is the fruit of thy womb, Jesus.
1: Holy Mary, Mother of God, pray for us sinners now and at the hour of our death.
2: Hail Mary, full of grace, the Lord is with thee. Blessed art thou amongst women, and blessed is the fruit of thy womb, Jesus.
1: Holy Mary, Mother of God, pray for us sinners now and at the hour of our death.
2: Hail Mary, full of grace, the Lord is with thee. Blessed art thou amongst women, and blessed is the fruit of thy womb, Jesus.
1: Holy Mary, Mother of God, pray for us sinners now and at the hour of our death.
2: Hail Mary, full of grace, the Lord is with thee. Blessed art thou amongst women, and blessed is the fruit of thy womb, Jesus.
1: Holy Mary, Mother of God, pray for us sinners now and at the hour of our death.
2: Hail Mary, full of grace, the Lord is with thee. Blessed art thou amongst women, and blessed is the fruit of thy womb, Jesus.
1: Holy Mary, Mother of God, pray for us sinners now and at the hour of our death.
2: Hail Mary, full of grace, the Lord is with thee. Blessed art thou amongst women, and blessed is the fruit of thy womb, Jesus.
1: Holy Mary, Mother of God, pray for us sinners now and at the hour of our death.
2: Hail Mary, full of grace, the Lord is with thee. Blessed art thou amongst women, and blessed is the fruit of thy womb, Jesus.
1: Holy Mary, Mother of God,
2: Hail Mary, full of grace, the Lord is with thee. Blessed art thou amongst women, and blessed is the fruit of thy womb, Jesus.
1: Holy Mary, Mother of God, pray for us sinners now and at the hour of our death.

0: forgive us our sins, and save us from the fire of hell. Lead all souls to heaven, especially those
1: in need of thy mercy. Death, sorrow, and misery, crucifixion, death of our Lord on the cross. Our Father, who art in heaven, hallowed be thy name. Thy kingdom come, thy will be done on earth as in heaven.
0: Give us this day our daily bread, and forgive us our trespasses, as we forgive those who trespass against us.
1: Grace, Lord, is to thee. Blessed art thou amongst women, and blessed the fruit of thy womb, Jesus.
0: Holy Mary, Mother of God, pray for us sinners,
1: now and at the hour of our death. Amen. Hail Mary, full of grace, Lord, is to thee. Blessed art thou amongst women, and blessed the fruit of thy womb, Jesus.
0: Holy Mary, Mother of God, pray for us sinners, now and at the hour of our death. Amen.
1: Hail Mary, full of grace, Lord, is to thee. Blessed art thou amongst women, and blessed the fruit of thy womb, Jesus.
0: Holy Mary, Mother of God, pray for us sinners, now and at the hour of our death.
1: Hail Mary, full of grace, Lord is with thee. Blessed art thou amongst women, and blessed is the fruit of thy womb, Jesus.
0: Holy Mary, Mother of God, pray for us sinners,
1: now and at the hour of our death. Hail Mary, full of grace, Lord is with thee. Blessed art thou amongst women, and blessed is the fruit of thy womb, Jesus.
0: Holy Mary, Mother of God, pray for us sinners, now and at the hour of our death.
1: Hail Mary, full of grace, Lord is with thee. Blessed art thou amongst women, and blessed is the fruit of thy womb, Jesus.
0: Holy Mary, Mother of God, pray for us sinners, now and at the hour of our death.
1: Hail Mary, full of grace, Lord is with thee. Blessed art thou amongst women, and blessed the fruit of thy womb, Jesus.
0: Holy Mary, Mother of God, pray for us sinners, now and at the hour of our death.
1: Hail Mary, full of grace, Lord is with thee. Blessed art thou amongst women, and blessed the fruit of thy womb, Jesus.
0: Holy Mary, Mother of God, pray for us sinners, now and at the hour of our death.
1: Hail Mary, full of grace, Lord is with thee. Blessed art thou amongst women, and blessed the fruit of thy womb, Jesus.
0: Holy Mary, Mother of God, pray for us sinners, now and at the hour of our death.
1: Hail Mary, full of grace, Lord is with thee. Blessed art thou amongst women, and blessed the fruit of thy womb, Jesus.
0: Holy Mary, Mother of God, pray for us sinners, now and at the hour of our death.

0: Let us pray. O God, whose only begotten Son, by his life, death, and resurrection, has purchased for us the rewards of eternal life, grant, we beseech you, that meditating upon these mysteries of the most holy rosary of the Blessed Virgin Mary, we may imitate what they contain and obtain what they promise, through the same Christ our Lord.
1: In the name of the Father, and of the Son, and of the Holy Ghost, and I believe in God, the Father Almighty, creator of heaven and earth, and in Jesus Christ, his only Son, our Lord, who was conceived by the Holy Ghost, born of the Virgin Mary, suffered under Pontius Pilate, was crucified, died, and was buried. He descended into hell. The third day he arose again from the dead. He ascended into heaven, sitteth at the right hand of God the Father Almighty. From thence he shall come to judge the living and the dead. Our Father who art in heaven, hallowed be thy name. Thy kingdom come, thy will be done on earth as it is in heaven.
2: Give us
1: Hail Mary, full of grace, the Lord is with thee. Blessed art thou amongst women, and blessed is the fruit of thy womb, Jesus. Hail Mary, full of grace, the Lord is with thee. Blessed art thou amongst women, and blessed is the fruit of thy womb, Jesus. Hail Mary, full of grace, the Lord is with thee. Blessed art thou amongst women, and blessed is the fruit of thy womb, Jesus.

0: First glorious mystery, the resurrection. Our Father, who art in heaven, hallowed be thy name. Thy kingdom come, thy will be done on earth as it is in heaven. Hail Mary, full of grace, the Lord is with thee. Blessed art thou amongst women, and blessed is the fruit of thy womb, Jesus. Hail Mary, full of grace, the Lord is with thee. Blessed art thou amongst women, and blessed is the fruit of thy womb, Jesus.
1: Holy Mary, Mother of God, pray for us sinners now and at the hour of our death.
0: Hail Mary, full of grace, the Lord is with thee. Blessed art thou amongst women, and blessed is the fruit of thy womb, Jesus.
1: Holy Mary, Mother of God, pray for us sinners now and at the hour of our death.
0: Hail Mary, full of grace, the Lord is with thee. Blessed art thou amongst women, and blessed is the fruit of thy womb, Jesus.
1: Holy Mary, Mother of God, pray for us sinners.
0: Hail Mary, full of grace, the Lord is with thee. Blessed art thou amongst women, and blessed is the fruit of thy womb, Jesus.
1: Holy Mary, Mother of God, pray for us sinners now and at the hour of our death.
0: Hail Mary, full of grace, the Lord is with thee. Blessed art thou amongst women, and blessed is the fruit of thy womb, Jesus.
1: Holy Mary, Mother of God, pray for us sinners now and at the hour of our death.
0: Hail Mary, full of grace, the Lord is with thee. Blessed art thou amongst women, and blessed is the fruit of thy womb, Jesus.
1: Holy Mary, Mother of God, pray for us sinners now and at the hour of our death.
0: Hail Mary, full of grace, the Lord is with thee. Blessed art thou amongst women, and blessed is the fruit of thy womb, Jesus.
1: Holy Mary, Mother of God, pray for us sinners now.
0: Hail Mary, full of grace, the Lord is with thee. Blessed art thou amongst women, and blessed is the fruit of thy womb, Jesus.
1: Holy Mary, Mother of God, pray for us sinners now.
0: Hail Mary, full of grace, the Lord is with thee. Blessed art thou amongst women, and blessed is the fruit of thy womb, Jesus.
1: Holy Mary,

0: second glorious mystery is the Ascension. Our Father who art in heaven, hallowed be thy name. Thy kingdom come, thy will be done on earth as it is in heaven.
1: Give us this day our daily bread, and forgive us our trespasses, as we forgive those who trespass against us. And lead us not into temptation, but deliver us from evil.
0: Hail Mary, full of grace, the Lord is with thee. Blessed art thou amongst women.

0: us is the fruits of thy womb, Jesus.
1: Holy Mary, Mother of God, pray for us sinners now and at the hour of our
0: death. Hail Mary, full of grace, the Lord is with thee. Blessed art thou amongst women, and blessed is the fruit of thy womb, Jesus.
1: Holy Mary, Mother of God, pray for us sinners now and at the hour of our death.
0: Hail Mary, full of grace, the Lord is with thee. Blessed art thou amongst women, and blessed is the fruit of thy womb, Jesus.
1: Holy Mary, Mother of God, pray for us sinners now and at the hour of our death.
0: Hail Mary, full of grace, the Lord is with thee. Blessed art thou amongst women, and blessed is the fruit of thy womb, Jesus.
1: Holy Mary, Mother of God, pray for us sinners now and at the hour of our death.
0: Hail Mary, full of grace, the Lord is with thee. Blessed art thou amongst women, and blessed is the fruit of thy womb, Jesus.
1: Holy Mary, Mother of God, pray for us sinners now and at the hour of our death.
0: Hail Mary, full of grace, the Lord is with thee. Blessed art thou amongst women, and blessed is the fruit of thy womb, Jesus.
1: Holy Mary, Mother of God, pray for us sinners now and at the hour of our death.
0: Hail Mary, full of grace, the Lord is with thee. Blessed art thou amongst women, and blessed is the fruit of thy womb, Jesus.
1: Holy Mary, Mother of God, pray for us sinners now and at the hour of our death.
0: Hail Mary, full of grace, the Lord is with thee. Blessed art thou amongst women, and blessed is the fruit of thy womb, Jesus.
1: Holy Mary, Mother of God, pray for us sinners now and at the hour of our death.
0: Hail Mary, full of grace, the Lord is with thee. Blessed art thou amongst women, and blessed is the fruit of thy womb, Jesus.
1: Holy Mary, Mother of God, pray for us sinners now and at the hour of our death.
0: Hail Mary, full of grace, the Lord is with thee. Blessed art thou amongst women, and blessed is the fruit of thy womb, Jesus.
1: Holy Mary, Mother of God, pray for us sinners now and at the hour of our death.

0: Third glorious mystery is the descent of the Holy Ghost upon the apostles of Mary. Our Father, who art in heaven, hallowed be thy name. Thy kingdom come, thy will be done on earth as it is in heaven.
1: Give us this day our daily bread, and forgive us our trespasses, as we forgive
0: Hail Mary, full of grace, the Lord is with thee. Blessed art thou amongst women, and blessed is the fruit of thy womb, Jesus.
1: Holy Mary, Mother of God, pray for us sinners now and at the hour of our death.
0: Hail Mary, full of grace, the Lord is with thee. Blessed art thou amongst women, and blessed is the fruit of thy womb, Jesus.
1: Holy Mary, Mother of God, pray for us sinners now and at the hour of our death.
0: Hail Mary, full of grace, the Lord is with thee. Blessed art thou amongst women, and blessed is the fruit of thy womb, Jesus.
1: Holy Mary, Mother of God, pray for us sinners now and at the
0: hour of our death. Hail Mary, full of grace, the Lord is with thee. Blessed art thou amongst women, and blessed is the fruit of thy womb, Jesus.
1: Holy Mary, Mother of God, pray for us sinners now and at the hour of our death.
0: Hail Mary, full of grace, the Lord is with thee. Blessed art thou amongst women, and blessed is the fruit of thy womb, Jesus.
1: Holy Mary, Mother of God, pray for us sinners now and at the hour of our death.
0: Hail Mary, full of grace, the Lord is with thee. Blessed art thou amongst women, and blessed is the fruit of thy womb, Jesus.
1: Holy Mary, Mother of God, pray for us sinners now and at the hour of our death.
0: Hail Mary, full of grace, the Lord is with thee. Blessed art thou amongst women, and blessed is the fruit of thy womb, Jesus.
1: Holy Mary, Mother of God, pray for us sinners now and at the hour of our death.
0: Hail Mary, full of grace, the Lord is with thee. Blessed art thou amongst women, and blessed is the fruit of thy womb, Jesus.
1: Holy Mary, Mother of God, pray for us sinners now and at the hour of our death.
0: Hail Mary, full of grace, the Lord is with thee. Blessed art thou amongst women, and blessed is the fruit of thy womb, Jesus.
1: Holy Mary, Mother of God, pray for us sinners now and at the hour of our death.
0: Hail Mary, full of grace, the Lord is with thee. Blessed art thou amongst women, and blessed is the fruit of thy womb, Jesus.
1: Holy Mary, Mother of God, pray for us sinners now and at the hour of our death.

0: Jesus.
1: Forgive us our sins, save us from fire and fire. Lead all souls to heaven, especially
0: those who are most in need. The fourth glorious mystery is the Assumption. Our Father, who art in heaven, hallowed be thy name. Thy kingdom come, thy will be done on earth as it is in heaven.
1: Give us this day our daily bread, and forgive us our trespasses, as we forgive those who trespass against us. And lead us not into temptation, but deliver us from evil.
0: Hail Mary, full of grace, the Lord is with thee. Blessed art thou among women, and blessed is the fruit of thy womb, Jesus.
1: Holy Mary, Mother of God, pray for us sinners, now and at the hour of our
0: death. Hail Mary, full of grace, the Lord is with thee. Blessed art thou among women, and blessed is the fruit of thy womb, Jesus.
1: Holy Mary, Mother of God, pray for us sinners, now and at the hour of our death.
0: Hail Mary, full of grace, the Lord is with thee. Blessed art thou among women, and blessed is the fruit of thy womb, Jesus.
1: Holy Mary, Mother of God, pray for us sinners,
0: Hail Mary, full of grace, the Lord is with thee. Blessed art thou among women, and blessed is the fruit of thy womb, Jesus.
1: Holy Mary, Mother of God, pray for us sinners, now and at the hour of our death.
0: Hail Mary, full of grace, the Lord is with thee. Blessed art thou among women, and blessed is the fruit of thy womb, Jesus.
1: Holy Mary, Mother of God, pray for us sinners, now and at the hour of our death.
0: Hail Mary, full of grace, the Lord is with thee. Blessed art thou among women, and blessed is the fruit of thy womb, Jesus.
1: Holy Mary, Mother of God, pray for us sinners, now and at the hour of our death.
0: Hail Mary, full of grace, the Lord is with thee. Blessed art thou among women, and blessed is the fruit of thy womb, Jesus.
1: Holy Mary, Mother of God, pray for us sinners, now and at the hour of our death.
0: Hail Mary, full of grace, the Lord is with thee. Blessed art thou among women, and blessed is the fruit of thy womb, Jesus.
1: Holy Mary, Mother of God, pray for us sinners, now and at the hour of our death.
0: Hail Mary, full of grace, the Lord is with thee. Blessed art thou among women, and blessed is the fruit of thy womb, Jesus.
1: Holy Mary, Mother of God, pray for us sinners, now and at the hour of our death.
0: Hail Mary, full of grace, the Lord is with thee. Blessed art thou among women, and blessed is the fruit of thy womb, Jesus.
1: Holy Mary, Mother of God, pray for us sinners, now and at the hour of our death.

0: Jesus.
1: Forgive us our sins.
2: The fifth glorious mystery is the coronation. Our Father, who art in heaven, hallowed be thy name. Thy kingdom come, thy will be done on earth as it is in heaven.
1: Give us this day.
2: The Lord is with thee. Blessed art thou amongst women, and blessed is the fruit of thy womb, Jesus.
1: Holy Mary, Mother of God, pray for us sinners now and at the hour of our death.
2: Amen. Hail Mary, full of grace, the Lord is with thee. Blessed art thou amongst women, and blessed is the fruit of thy womb, Jesus.
1: Holy Mary, Mother of God, pray for us sinners now and at the hour of our death.
2: Amen. Hail Mary, full of grace, the Lord is with thee. Blessed art thou amongst women, and blessed is the fruit of thy womb, Jesus.
1: Holy Mary, Mother of God, pray for us sinners now and at the hour of our death.
2: Hail Mary, full of grace, the Lord is with thee. Blessed art thou amongst women, and blessed is the fruit of thy womb, Jesus.
1: Holy Mary, Mother of God, pray for us sinners now and at the hour of our death.
2: Hail Mary, full of grace, the Lord is with thee. Blessed art thou amongst women, and blessed is the fruit of thy womb, Jesus.
1: Holy Mary, Mother of God, pray for us sinners now and at the hour of our death.
2: Hail Mary, full of grace, the Lord is with thee. Blessed art thou amongst women, and blessed is the fruit of thy womb, Jesus.
1: Holy Mary, Mother of God, pray for us sinners now and at the hour of our death.
2: Hail Mary, full of grace, the Lord is with thee. Blessed art thou amongst women, and blessed is the fruit of thy womb, Jesus.
1: Holy Mary, Mother of God, pray for us sinners.
2: Hail Mary, full of grace, the Lord is with thee. Blessed art thou amongst women, and blessed is the fruit of thy womb, Jesus.
1: Holy Mary, Mother of God, pray for us sinners now and at the hour of our death.
2: Hail Mary, full of grace, the Lord is with thee. Blessed art thou amongst women, and blessed is the fruit of thy womb, Jesus.
1: Holy Mary, Mother of God, pray for us sinners now and at the hour of our death.
2: Lord is with thee. Blessed art thou amongst women, and blessed is the fruit of thy womb, Jesus.
1: Holy Mary,

0: Forgive us our sins, and save us from the fire of hell. Lead all souls to heaven, especially those who most need mercy. Hail, Holy Queen,
1: Mother of mercy, and Lord of mercy, and Lord of mercy. To thee we cry, our precious Son of the Trinity. To thee we send up our sighs, mourning, and weeping, and our fountain of tears. Turn the most gracious heaven to thee, and to thee, and to thee, and to thee, and to thee, and to thee, and to thee, and to thee, and to thee, and to thee, and to thee, and to thee, and to thee, and to thee, and to thee, and to thee, and to thee, and to thee, and to thee, and to thee, and to thee.
0: Pray for us, Holy Mother of God. Let us pray. O God, whose only begotten Son, by his life, death, and resurrection, hath purchased for us the rewards of eternal salvation, grant, we beseech thee, that in meditating upon these mysteries of the most holy rosary of the Blessed Virgin Mary, we may imitate what they contain and obtain what they promise, through the same Christ our Lord.
2: Amen.

0: In the name of the Father, and of the Son, and of the Holy Spirit. Amen. Lord, have mercy on us.
1: Christ, have mercy on us.
0: Lord, have mercy on us. Christ, hear us.
1: Christ, graciously hear us.
0: God, the Father of heaven,
1: have mercy on us.
0: God, the Son, Redeemer of the world,
1: have mercy on us.
0: God, the Holy Spirit,
1: have mercy on us.
0: Holy Trinity, one God,
1: have mercy on us.
0: Holy Mary,
1: pray for us.
0: Holy Mother of God,
1: pray for us.
0: Holy Virgin of Virgins,
1: pray for us.
0: Mother of Christ,
1: pray for us.
0: Mother of the Church,
1: pray for us.
0: Mother of Divine Grace,
1: pray for us.
0: Mother Most Pure,
1: pray for us.
0: Mother Most Chaste,
1: pray for us.
0: Mother Inviolate,
1: pray for us.
0: Mother Undefiled,
1: pray for us.
0: Mother Most Amiable,
1: pray for us.
0: Mother Most Admirable,
1: pray for us.
0: Mother of Good Counsel,
1: pray for us.
0: Mother of our Creator,
1: pray for us.
0: Mother of our Savior,
1: pray for us.
0: Virgin Most Prudent,
1: pray for us.
0: Virgin Most Venerable,
1: pray for us.
0: Virgin Most Renowned,
1: pray for us.
0: Virgin Most Powerful,
1: pray for us.
0: Virgin Most Merciful,
1: pray for us.
0: Virgin Most Faithful,
1: pray for us.
0: Mirror of Justice,
1: pray for us.
0: Seat of Wisdom,
1: pray for us.
0: Cause of our Joy,
1: pray for us.
0: Spiritual Vessel,
1: pray for us.
0: Vessel of Honor,
1: pray for us.
0: Singular Vessel of Devotion,
1: pray for us.
0: Mystical Rose,
1: pray for us.
0: Tower of David,
1: pray for us.
0: Tower of Ivory,
1: pray for us.
0: House of Gold,
1: pray for us.
0: Ark of the Covenant,
1: pray for us.
0: Gate of Heaven,
1: pray for us.
0: Morning Star,
1: pray for us.
0: Health of the Sick,
1: pray for us.
0: Refuge of Sinners,
1: pray for us.
0: Comforter of the Afflicted,
1: pray for us.
0: Help of Christians,
1: pray for us.
0: Queen of Angels,
1: pray for us.
0: Queen of Patriarchs,
1: pray for us.
0: Queen of Prophets,
1: pray for us.
0: Queen of Apostles,
1: pray for us.
0: Queen of Martyrs,
1: pray for us.
0: Queen of Confessors,
1: pray for us.
0: Queen of Virgins,
1: pray for us.
0: Queen of All Saints,
1: pray for us.
0: Queen conceived without original sin,
1: pray for us.
0: Queen assumed into Heaven,
1: pray for us.
0: Queen of the Most Holy Rosary,
1: pray for us.
0: Queen of Families,
1: pray for us.
0: Queen of Peace,
1: pray for us.
0: Lamb of God, who takest away the sins of the world,
2: spare us, O Lord.
0: Lamb of God, who takest away the sins of the world,
2: graciously hear us, O Lord.
0: Lamb of God, who takest away the sins of the world,
2: have mercy on us.
0: Pray for us, O Holy Mother of God,
2: that we may be made worthy of the promises of Christ.
0: Let us pray. Grant, we beseech thee, O Lord God, that we, thy servants, may enjoy perpetual health of mind and body, and by the glorious intercession of the Blessed Mary, ever-Virgin, be delivered from present sorrow and enjoy everlasting happiness, through Christ our Lord.
2: Amen.

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0: And underneath her wimple, she has curlers in her hair.

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1: Maria's not an asset to the Abbey.
0: I'd like to say a word in her behalf. Maria makes me laugh.

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1: Unpredictable as weather.
2: She's as flighty as a feather.
3: She's a darling.
4: She's a

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No. Definitely no. Positively no. Decidedly no. Short people have long faces. And long people have short faces. Big people have little humor, and little people have no humor at all. And in the words of that immortal bard, Samuel J. Snodgrass, as he was about to be led to the guillotine, make 'em laugh, make 'em laugh. Don't you know everyone wants to laugh? My dad said be an actor, my son, but be a comical one. They'll be standing in lines for those old honky-tonk monkey shines. Now you could study Shakespeare and be quite elite, and you could charm the critics and have nothing to eat. Just slip on a banana peel, the world's at your feet. Make 'em laugh, make 'em laugh, make 'em laugh. Make 'em laugh. 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My grandpa said go out and tell 'em a joke, but give it plenty of hope. Make 'em roar, make 'em scream. Take a fall, but a wall split a seam. You start off by pretending you're a dancer with grace. You wiggle till they're giggling all over the place. And then you get a great big custard pie in the face. Make 'em laugh, make 'em laugh, make 'em laugh. Make 'em laugh, don't you? All the... What? My dad...

0: please, Lady Tiang, I simply cannot go to him, especially without his having asked for me.
1: What more can I say to you?

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Madame Librarian. Oh, what can I say, my dear, to make it clear? I need you badly, badly, Madame Librarian, Marion. 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Madame Librarian.

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But when I tried in here to tell you, dear, I love you madly, madly, Madam Librarian, Marion, it's a long-lost cause I can never win. For the civilized world accepts as unforgivable sin any talking out loud with any librarian, such as Marion. Madam Librarian.

0: Maria!
1: Please. 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
0: Just for a minute.
1: A minute is not enough.
0: For an hour, then.
1: I cannot.
0: Then forever!
1: Shh!
0: Then I'm coming up.
2: Maria!
1: Momentito, Papa! Now see what you've done.
0: Momentito, Maria.
1: Cállate. Shh! It is dangerous. If Bernardo knew...
0: We will let him know. I'm not one of them, Maria.
1: But you are not one of us. And I am not one of you.
0: To me, you're all the beautiful...
2: Maruca!
1: Si, ya vengo, Papa.
0: Maruca?
1: His pet name for me.
0: I like him. And he will like me.
1: No. He is like Bernardo. Afraid. Imagine being afraid of you.
0: You see?
1: I see you.
0: Oh, Maria, see only me.

0: I love you.
1: Yes. Yes, Hurdy. Tony? When will I see you?
0: Tomorrow.
1: I work at the bridal shop across the street, Madame Lucia's.
0: I'll come there.
1: At closing time, 6 o'clock.
0: Yeah.
1: Tony!
2: Shh!

0: Tony. What does Tony stand for?
1: Anton.
0: Te adoro, Anton.
1: Te adoro, Mom.

0: Look at her, a prisoner of the gutter. Condemned by every syllable she utters. By right, she should be taken out and hung for the cold-blooded murder of the English tongue.
1: Ow!
0: Ow! Heavens, what a noise. This is what the British population calls an elementary education.
2: Oh, come, sir, I think you picked a poor example.
0: Did I? Hear them down in Soho Square, dropping H's everywhere, speaking English any way they like. You, sir, did you go to school?
3: What do you type me for, a fool?
0: No one taught him take instead of type. Hear a Yorkshireman, or worse, hear a Cornishman converse. I'd rather hear a choir singing flat. Chickens cackling in a barn, just like this one.
1: Gom.
0: Gom. I ask you, sir, what sort of word is that? It's ow and gom that keep her in her place. Not her wretched clothes and dirty face. Why can't the English teach their children how to speak? This verbal class distinction by now should be antique. If you spoke as she does, sir, instead of the way you do, why, you might be selling flowers too.
2: I beg your pardon, sir.
0: An Englishman's way of speaking absolutely classifies him. The moment he talks, he makes some other Englishman despise him. One common language I'm afraid we'll never get. Oh, why can't the English learn to set a good example to people whose English is painful to your ears? The Scotch and the Irish leave you close to tears. There even are places where English completely disappears. In America, they haven't used it for years. Why can't the English teach their children how to speak? Norwegians learn Norwegian, the Greeks are taught their Greek. In France, every Frenchman knows his language from A to Z. The French don't care what they do, actually, as long as they pronounce it properly. Arabians learn Arabian with the speed of summer lightning, and the Hebrews learn it backwards, which is absolutely

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1: 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Get ready for the cowboy show. Yodelay, yeah. We've been working since the break of day. We've been doing it the cowboy way. Now it's time to play. We're gonna ride and rope, and wrangle the tune. We're gonna

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2: Thank you, Texas Bix Bender, the voice that sold a million baby chicks over Mortar Radio. And thank you, Buckaroos and Buckarettes, and a mighty fine and a great big Western howdy to you, too. I'm Ranger Doug, idol of American youth, saying welcome once again to Riders Radio Theater. And before we go any further in this, the 1,847th performance in our long and semi-illustrious career, I'd like to take a moment to introduce Riders in the Sky to you. To my left, that's your right, as you gaze into your Philco this evening, is the young gentleman who plays the string bass in our ranch. He sings the melody in our trio, and he rides drag in the roundup. He's Mike Tyson's next opponent. He's Too Slim.
3: Thank you, ladies and gentlemen. Thank you. You bet. Thank you. Here's a prediction. Mike will go the distance.
2: And to my right, that's your left. Just past the glowing red or green dot in the center of your radio dial stands His Royal Majesty, Woody Paul, King of the Cowboy Fiddlers.
0: Thank you, friend. Thank you so very, very much. God bless each and every one of you. I love you so very, very much. And I'm truly humbled by that warm and generous applause, but kindly save your strength, because here stands a man above all the rest. More than equal to every test. He's a man of gumption, grit, and truth, and known to millions as the idol of American youth, Ranger Doug.
3: Yeah.
2: Thank you, Slim.
3: Yes.
2: Let's get this episode of Riders Radio Theater underway and ride an old tape.
3: One, two, three, two, three.

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1: Well, there she is, Garvin Sr., I mean. There she is, California.
2: Yep, we finally made it, Mama. All of us, our whole family, thanks to our Studebaker Conestoga.
1: Yeah, and after miles of trackless desert and towering mountains, too.
2: Tornadoes and rock slides.
1: And thunderstorms and snake bites.
2: Athlete's foot and famine.
1: Black flies and gingivitis.
2: Runny nose and scratchy throat.
1: Flaky dandruff and ring around the collar.
2: Chigger bites, the heartbreak of psoriasis. At times, I could see the headline, Pioneer Family Nearly Itches to Death.
1: Yeah, I've been reading about that happening in the National Enquirer.
2: Don't surprise me, Mama.
1: Hey, remember when little Garvin Jr. throwed up in your tackle box?
2: Yeah, I never thought I'd laugh about that, but say, here we are. California, thanks to our Studebaker, Conestoga.
1: Yeah.
2: Say, Mama, what do you say after the dog does the dishes tonight? We send Garvin Jr. and little Ida Bell out to pick buckleberries. You and me will pooch up in the back seat of the Conestoga.
1: You mean just like we used to back in Knoxville?
2: Sit down, Mama. You'll never see Knoxville again.
1: Yeah, thanks to our Studebaker.

0: Studebaker.
1: Studebaker, four wheels and a tongue will get you all the way to California. Dealerships available. And now here again are Riders in the Sky.
2: Thank you. Thank you, Texas Tech. Thank you, ladies and gentlemen. Thank you. Well, now we get to a very special part of our show, and I'm glad that...
3: Oh, no, Ranger Duck. Before we're going, I got to go fix my fiddle. I broke a string.
4: Oh, no.
2: Well, that's the perils of live radio, I suppose. Okay, Woody, hurry back. Well, let's see here. Slim,
4: Yeah, Ranger Duck?
2: Do I understand correctly from this format here that you've booked another guest on this week's show?
4: Well, I sure have, Ranger Duck, and it's a real coup, too. But don't worry, I didn't have to fool this guy with my Ed Sullivan impression. He called me.
2: Oh, great. Well, let's get him out here and...
4: Okay.
2: No, perhaps you'd better tell us about him first.
4: Well, Ranger Doug, as you know, there's been a lot of Elvis sightings lately and...
2: Slim.
4: And you know his death certificate disappeared.
2: Slim,
4: and
2: wait.
4: His life insurance was never claimed.
2: Just a minute here, Slim. Are you trying to tell me you booked an Elvis impersonator on Riders Radio Theater?
4: No, Ranger Doug.
2: Good.
4: I booked Elvis! Himself!
2: What?
4: Yes, I found him, Ranger Doug. Well, he found me. He called me last week from Big Flight, South Dakota. They've had a lot of Elvis sightings out there.
2: So I've heard.
4: He says he's ready to come back, and he wants to do it on Riders Radio Theater. This is the big time, Ranger Doug.
2: I don't
4: Doug.
2: Know about this, Slim. This
4: Trust me, Ranger Doug. I'm a big Elvis fan. I know what I'm doing.
2: Right, of course you do. Well, let's bring him out and see what we see.
4: Okay, great. Okay, saddle pals. Hold on to your hats, because here he is, the king of rock and roll, Elvis Presley! Wow!
5: Elvis! Hi, everybody. How y'all doing today?
4: Elvis!
5: I'd sure like to do a song for you now, my new album.
2: excuse me, Mr. Presley.
5: Sir?
2: I don't mean to be rude, but you'll have to forgive me. You don't look anything like I remember you, and... I mean, you're thin and your face is totally different.
5: Well, that's real easy to explain. See, I had to have a plastic surgery to disguise myself.
4: Boy, they sure did a number on your ears there, E.
5: Yeah, but, well, I tell you what, I can sure hear a lot better out of them now.
2: And another thing, you don't sound at all like Elvis used to.
5: Well, I'd be a pretty poor disguise if I sounded like him now, wouldn't I? I wouldn't fool nobody.
2: Well, what?
4: Yeah.
2: Maybe you can tell me the reason behind this elaborate ruse.
5: Sir?
2: Why the disguise? Why the plastic surgery? Why fake your death?
5: But, tell you the truth, bud, I needed a break. I always wanted to work on world peace and do some undercover narc work, you know, that sort of stuff. But now, that's all behind me now, and I'm ready to get on with my career, if you know what I mean. I'd like to do a song for you now, my new album.
4: Before you sing, E, can I call you E?
5: No, sir?
4: I know that's what the Memphis Mafia called it. Listen, before you sing, how about something to eat? We've got your favorite here.
5: Well, all right. I'm a bit tickler about what I eat, though.
4: Great. Everything I've ever read about you says you love fried banana and peanut butter sandwiches on white bread. Here's a whole tray of them. I made it myself.
5: Huh? No, I don't believe I'd eat that, no.
4: Well, I guess your taste changes as you get older.
5: I guess that's what it is, all right. Now here's my new song. It's called...
4: Oh, Elvis, before you do a new song, do one of the oldies for us. My favorite is I Can't Help Falling in Love with You. It just tears me up. Folks, do you want to hear one of the old tunes? Here, yeah. Come on. Come on, Elvis. It's in the key of C. Come on, let's... TCB.
5: let's see. Yeah, it's a great song. All right, let's see. Well, it's been a long time. Let's see. How does it start out?
4: It starts.
6: Wise men say.
5: Oh, yeah. Wise men say.
4: Right.
6: Only fools rush in.
5: Only fools rush in. Boy, I tell you what, it's been a long time, boys.
4: I guess it has. Well,
5: yep.
4: I guess you'll remember some of the great movie dances you did, you know? I saw all your great movies. My favorite was Blue Hawaii when you did the clam.
5: That was a good movie, all right.
4: Would you do the clam for us here? I remember the words.
5: I'm sorry.
4: I'll sing and you dance.
5: I bet I forgot the words to it, too.
4: Do the clam. But grab your barefoot baby by the hand, turn and tease, hug and...
5: I'll tell you the truth,
4: You're not dancing.
5: Well, I'm having a little trouble finding the beat, that's all.
4: You're not dancing. See, it's a slam.
2: Hold on, right here, Slim. Stop it. Excuse me, Mr. Presley. Slim, stop.
4: Yes.
2: Think about it, Slim.
4: Yeah?
2: Slim.
4: Yeah?
2: He doesn't sound like Elvis. He doesn't look like Elvis. He doesn't like fried banana and peanut butter sandwiches. He doesn't know the words to any Elvis songs.
4: And he can't do the clam. You're not Elvis.
5: I'm not.
4: Who are you?
5: Sir?
4: Who are you?
5: Well, all right. I'm not Elvis. I'm Drywall Paul, country recording artist.
2: I thought as much.
4: Why did you do this?
5: Well, last week I took your agent my new record, and after I played it for him, he told me to come on your show as Elvis Presley.
2: Our agent told you to come on this show as Elvis Presley?
5: Not exactly like that. That's not exactly what he said, but...
2: Well, what exactly did he say then?
5: Well, he told me the only way I'd ever get on the show was if I was the reincarnation of Elvis Presley. So I thought, well, heck, if that's what it takes, you know, here I am. But hey, listen, as long as I'm here, why don't you let me sing my new song for you?
4: Oh, okay.
5: I'll tell you, it's a hit, I swear it is. It's on the Skill Saw label. It's called A Remodel Home, Remodel Heart. Let me borrow your guitar,
2: we'd love to hear it, Drywall, really, but we're out of time for this portion of the show, right, Texas Bix?
1: Yes, that's all the time we have for this portion of the show, Ranger Doug.
2: Well, there you have it. Sorry, it's so late.
4: Right? We're on a tight schedule, Drywall.
5: Well, I understand. I tell you what, I can come back next week. Maybe I can come back as Buddy Holly.
4: Wow, I love Buddy Holly.
2: Talk to our agent. Bye now. So long. Ladies and gentlemen, Drywall Paul, country recording artist. Now, Slim.
4: Yeah. Just think of it, Buddy Holly.
2: Never mind, Slim. Woody got his fiddle picked.
5: Wow.
2: Fellas?
5: Did I miss anything, fellas?
2: No.
4: No.
2: Let's do the great Bob Nolan classic, Song of the Bandit.
0: Long, long ago in old Wyoming lived a maid, fair as the sweetest flower blooming in the shade. She loved a bandit bold who roamed the prairie o'er, and every night she'd listen for his call. Then far to the west his voice come ringing, riding a wild horse.

Stranger was waiting, now his love must ever yearn. Long days and lonely nights she waited all in vain, till winter passed and summer came again. Till every night when the moon comes shining for his song, her heart

0: 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And now, Writers Radio Theater presents the ongoing saga of the Cowboy Way. Tonight, episode 8 of the exciting melodrama, Meltdown on the Mesa. As faithful listeners will no doubt recall, riders in the sky have weathered a veritable storm of disasters all in one long day. Now, after numerous hairbreadth escapes, they're relaxing around a warm campfire as Ranger Doug relates how he became a ranger.
1: And so it began many, many years ago.
2: Back when you were just Deputy Doug.
0: Yes, he was just Deputy Doug. But he was determined to better himself. And with that in mind, he enrolled in a correspondence course to be a ranger. The future Ranger Doug worked and studied diligently, and in no time at all, he'd passed his final written exams with flying colors.
2: Gosh, does that mean you're a ranger now, Deputy Doug?
3: I have one more test to pass. I must go alone on a quest to become to find the perfect Master Ranger.
0: And so it was that Deputy Doug, astride his impetuous pony Beetlebaum, set out for the great dismal swamp of East Texas. Once there, catastrophe strikes. Beetlebaum blunders into quicksand. Within seconds, horse and rider have sunk to their chins in a suffocating morass of death.
3: Come on, Beetlebaum. We gotta keep trying. Oh, it's up to our nostrils. Is this the end? Have I failed in my quest?
0: Time to find out, Deputy Doug, as we present episode 8 of Meltdown on the Mesa, Song of the Swamp.
3: Take a deep breath and hold it, Beetlebaum. Maybe we can...
4: Excuse me. May I be of some assistance?
3: What? Who the... You bet you can, Shorty. Throw me a rope and do it quick.
4: No need for that. Be quiet while I concentrate.
3: It's going to take a lot more than concentration, pal. Just stop squinting them beady little eyes and furrowing that fuzzy little brow. Why are you holding your hand out like that? Throw that rope. Can't you see I'm sinking?
4: Quiet, hey, I said. Quiet.
0: For a harrowing second, horse and rider sink from sight and the pool of quicksand is calm. Then, amazingly... A slimy, covered deputy and his bewildered horse emerge from their murky doom and float to safety, coming to rest beside the extraordinary little creature with a fuzzy brow.
3: Wow! That was some trick, pal. Say, how'd you do it?
4: It was nothing. I simply called upon the force of the Cowboy Way.
3: The Cowboy Way? Then you must be the perfect Master Ranger.
4: You may call me Yodel. I am at your service.
3: Howdy, Yodel. I'm Deputy Doug.
4: This I know.
3: And this is my horse, Beetlebaum.
4: Excuse me?
3: I said this is my horse, Beetlebaum.
4: An unusual name for a horse.
3: Well, he's an unusual horse. I've come on a quest. I seek to be a ranger.
4: This I know. I have seen your written scores. Very impressive.
3: Oh, shucks.
4: You were not in St. Louis when they were passing out the brains in Chickasha, Oklahoma.
3: Well, gee willikers.
4: Still, your greatest test lies ahead.
3: This I know.
4: That's my line.
3: This I know.
4: Let's stop now, okay? Don't say that anymore.
3: Okay.
4: Now you must answer for me 3 questions correctly. Then will I give to you the power of Yodel.
3: Okay. Shoot.
4: No need for that. Question number 1. Can you rope the wild wind, ride like the prairie fire, and track a fugitive across a burning desert for days on end without water?
3: Oh, heck yeah, I can.
4: This I know. Question number 2. What was the name of Smiley Burnett's horse in the old barn dance, Republic Picture 1938? No coaching, please.
3: I don't need no coaching for that one, Yodel. It was... Ring-Eyed Nellie.
4: This I know. Question number 3 is an essay question. In 500 words or less, explain the Cowboy Way.
3: Oh, golly. Well, I'll tell you what it means to me, Yodel. When I get to a place in life when the road forks and
4: yes?
3: I don't know which way to go.
4: Yes?
3: Or when I'm caught between the Scylla and Charybdis of a difficult
4: Excuse
3: choice.
4: Me?
3: The more... A rock and a hard place.
4: Oh. This I know. I was just checking. I'm glad I said 500 words or less. Continue, please.
3: So, when I have a tough decision like that to make, I simply ask myself, what would Gene or Tex or Roy do? And what they do is the Cowboy Way.
4: Congratulations. here is your ranger badge. Pin it on, because from this day forward, Deputy Doug is no more. Long live Ranger Doug!

0: Thanks, Yodel. I've waited a long time for this moment.
1: Believe me, so have we.
2: We all have, Yodel. And speaking of time, that's all the time we have this week for Meltdown on the Mesa. Yes, too slim.
3: But Texas Picks, what happens next? You can't just leave us hanging like that.
2: Actually, I can, Too Slim, and I just did.
4: Hey, what about me and Charlie here? Are we in this show?
0: Right, boss.
2: No, you're not, Slocum. But you'll be back next week, more weaselly than ever.
0: Right.
4: I like the sound of that.
2: So you won't want to miss the next exciting episode of Meltdown on the Mesa. Peel me a peach. Next week at this Theater of the Mind. And now at the day's Fast in the West, here again are America's favorite cowboys, Riders in the Sky.
0: Thank you, Texas Bits. Thank you. The Saddle Pals, today's classic of the West was written by the great Smiley Burnett. It tells about a cowboy's love affair with the great American West, and it's called Riding Down the Canyon. We'd like to send it out to little Phyllis Trask, who listens to Riders Radio Theater over KTEP in El Paso, Texas.

0: 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Speaking for Keith Slim.
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0: Speaking for Woody Paul. This is Ranger Doug, idol of American youth, saying from all of us to all of you, so

0: 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So long, Saddle Pal.
1: It's time once again for a stroll down memory lane. 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
2: So they had to put in boilers in every building and run the gas lines to it, and they just did just a tremendous amount of work to put to get the campus back cleaned up and in operation. And there was a lot of inefficiency, and there was Father Bolduc, you'd call him up, and everybody that called, you'd say, pack up and come on. You know, no questions asked. Just pack up and come. So anyway, it was my intention to move down here the following year, but it didn't work. So we finally came in 82. We got here an hour late for school the first day.
1: That's a little stroll down memory lane with Mr. Ralph Frizelka, recounting the early days of life in St. Mary. 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

0: This is your FBI, an official broadcast from the files of the Federal Bureau of Investigation, presented as a public service by the Equitable Life Assurance Society of the United States. To your FBI, you look for national security, and to the Equitable Society for financial security. These two great institutions are dedicated to the protection of you, your home, and your country. Tonight, the story of a crime against our nation. Espionage.
1: That year, the continent of Europe already echoed the cries of people under aggression. On the continent of Asia, far beyond our western shores, was Japan. A dedicated nation, a dedicated people, dedicated to war upon the United States. But we did not know this yet. Within our western gates were more Japs, thousands of them. Were they dedicated to being good American citizens, or were there among them some dedicated to our destruction? Here was a vital task for the FBI. The safety and security of America might depend on what they found out. A Sunday afternoon in 1939, two FBI agents from the San Francisco office stood on a pier at the San Francisco waterfront watching a Japanese cruiser warp into the dock.
2: How big would you figure that crowd, Jim?
3: Oh, I'd say, at least 1,000.
2: Pretty excited for Japs, aren't they?
3: Well, this is a big day for them, Larry. It isn't often they get a chance to pay their respects to a big shot from Japan.
2: I know.
3: Larry, is this Prince Tsuji a member of the royal family?
2: Yes.
3: They sure are giving him the Sunday bows, all right.
2: Funny how they conform to that caste system of theirs. That first line that shook hands with the prince were all top bracket boys.
3: I know, I've checked them off. Japanese consul general, head of the Jap Association, leaders of the prefectural groups. Second line was a middle bracket bunch, bankers, nip businessmen.
2: All they got from the good prince was a nod.
3: Well, that's more than the small fry are getting now. Those housewives and farmers.
2: They bow and the prince doesn't even acknowledge their presence. Say.
3: Hmm?
2: Look at that bull-necked little man in the chauffeur's uniform.
3: What about him?
2: You notice something? He's not cringing or bowing. He's standing in line with his head up and shoulders back like a soldier.
3: Oh, yes. Oh, yes.
2: Hey, did you see that?
3: Yes.
2: The prince bowed.

0: bowing to a chauffeur's uniform. The two FBI agents, troubled by what they saw, investigated and learned the chauffeur's name and background. Then they took their information to the agent in charge of the San Francisco office of the FBI.
1: That's the story, Mr. Walker.
2: A prince bowing to a chauffeur. That is unusual.
1: Yes.
2: Did you follow this man?
3: Yes, sir. He lives at the Osaka Hotel.
2: His name?
3: Yasu Kajioka.
2: Did you learn anything about his work?
1: Yes, he drives a big Cadillac. He owns it. He runs some sort of escort service with headquarters at the hotel.
2: Anything else on him?
1: We found out that he's been a very active worker for many of the local Japanese associations.
2: Well, I think we should do a thorough check on Mr. Kajioka's activities.
1: Won't be too easy. We could use some help.
2: From whom?
1: Someone of his own race. A Japanese who is loyal to us.
2: Well, we might try the university. They have quite a few Japanese-American students there.
1: That's a good idea.
2: Suppose I arrange with the dean of studies out there for you to have a talk with him.
1: Fine.
2: I'll get him on the phone right now.
0: The two FBI agents spent almost an entire day with the dean of studies at the university. They pored over the personal records of many Japanese-American students and finally narrowed down their choice to one man, a student by the name of Tom Tanaka. His record showed he lived in the same neighborhood as the Jap chauffeur.
4: Gentlemen, have you reached a decision?
1: Yes, sir. This man, Tom Tanaka, looks good to us.
4: Well, I think you've made an excellent choice.
1: He lives in the same neighborhood as the man we want watched. If he measures up in other ways, that's a definite plus.
4: I understand.
3: You realize, sir, how important it is to us that we be able to trust this boy implicitly?
4: Yes, I do.
3: We've got to know if he's loyal, if he's a real American at heart, if he thinks and acts like an American.
4: There are thousands of men and women who live here on the West Coast, Mr. Schuyler, who look Japanese and are the sons and daughters of Japanese. But I know them as true Americans. They're as loyal as any of us whose ancestors were German, English, French, Irish, or whatever. I say that this boy is an American just as you or I.
3: Good. Can we meet him at once?

0: Tom, I imagine your dean has told you that we're special agents of the Federal Bureau of Investigation.
1: Yes, sir. He has.
2: We've selected you, son, from the list of the entire enrollment of Japanese Americans here at the university.
1: As a student?
2: No. No, as an American.
1: Well, what about it? I am an American.
2: We believe you are, in every sense of the word.
1: Has somebody been talking about me?
2: No. No.
1: Then what's this all about, sir?
2: Tom, we want you to help us.
1: How?
2: In a very important, perhaps very dangerous way.
1: You want me to work with the FBI?
2: Yes.
0: Do you know a man called Kajioka? Yasu Kajioka?
1: Why, yes, we're neighbors. I helped him compose letters in English several times.
0: Good. Well, do you remember you?
1: I think so. He said once that he might give me a job doing secretarial work in my spare time. Why do you ask me about Kajioka?
0: We need a loyal Japanese American like yourself to help us investigate this man. We want to know if he is connected with any un-American activities.
1: What do you want me to do?
2: Help us to get information. Tom, all we want are facts.
1: I see.
2: You said that you know Kajioka. That he offered you a job once. We want you to go to him. Take the job.
0: We're giving you the opportunity to do this as an American, Tom.
1: Well, what would I say to Kajioka? How would I ask for the job?
0: You'd tell him that you're in need of money to finish your studies. If he hired you, you'd undertake at once to impress him with your love of Japan and the Japanese.
2: We don't want you to put your life in danger. You'd be cautious, never inquisitive.
0: What do you say, son?
1: I'll do it.
3: Now, what do you want, young man?
1: I want to talk to you, Mr. Kajioka.
3: What about, please?
1: A job.
3: Why?
1: To earn some money.
3: Why do you come to me, lowly chauffeur, if you need money?
1: You told me someday you might give me a job.

0: Oh, yes. Why you want to earn money?
1: To keep up my studies.
0: You got father, mother?
1: I don't want to ask them.
0: So, but you ask lowly chauffeur. Why?
1: Everyone says good things of Kajoka.
0: Oh, good. You hear perhaps I visit cruiser.
1: They say Kajoka was greatly honored.
0: Oh, so, they say correctly. Please, you sit down.
1: Thank you.
0: Now, how you think?
1: What do you mean?
0: It could be important for me to know.
1: I think Japanese.
0: Oh, so. And what are those thoughts, please?
1: I love my people. I love Japan.
0: So, I think maybe you lie.
1: Why should I? Who can read my thoughts?
0: Oh, very, very good. Yes.
1: Will you give me a job?
0: Yes. You work for me now. Come every day. I try to read your thoughts. Very good. Very good. Yes.
2: Once the all-important inside contact had been made, many FBI agents took up the trail. They learned that Kajioka always drove Japs who were easily identified as high-ranking naval officers on vacation. They learned that he was the head of a secret Jap organization on the West Coast, the Hamusha Kai, boasting over 10,000 members, all eligible for military service in Japan. The society masked itself as a charitable one. Charity in the sense that thousands and thousands of dollars were drafted from the members and sent back to Japan. Why? The answer came quickly and dramatically. One night, on a street corner, young Tom Tanaka reported to the special agents of the FBI.
3: Tom. Tom.
1: Yes, sir.
3: Here we are.
1: I haven't much time, sir. I've got to get back.
3: What have you got, sir?
1: Something big is cooking. There's a great meeting called in the basement of the Japanese high school for tonight. Kajoka will make an appeal to get more funds to send back to Japan.
3: I see.
1: Also, they are to show preparedness movies sent over from Japan.
3: Are you supposed to attend this meeting?
1: Yes. Kajoka will expect it.
4: Tom.
1: Yes, sir.
4: We need a list of the members in that organization. Practically everything depends on our getting it. Do you think you could go to the meeting, get the list, and get away alive?
1: Yes. The pictures may go on about 8 o'clock. I'll try and sneak out and meet you here then.
4: Good boy.
3: Good luck. We'll be waiting.

0: we momentarily close the Federal Bureau of Investigation file on Kajioka, enemy alien. We will reopen this file in just a moment. Yesterday, Thomas I. Parkinson, president of the Equitable Life Assurance Society of the United States, received an interesting letter. It was from a member of the Equitable Society, and it read, "Mr. Parkinson, just how many businesses is the Equitable Society in, anyway? Our radio program talks about millions of Equitable dollars invested in war bonds, and more millions in key war industries like shipyards and railroads, in oil, steel, and aluminum. Friends tell me how the Equitable Society helps keep kids in school and helps people own their own homes and farms. It all sounds mighty complex to me." Yes, investing the premium dollars of 3,200,000 members of the Equitable Society is, of necessity, a very complicated operation. For safety's sake, those Equitable funds have to be spread out widely, must go into thousands of different enterprises. And yet all this is done to make it easy and simple for Equitable Society members to attain greater security for themselves and their loved ones. And so you see, by employing its funds in all kinds of activities that are useful to the nation as a whole, the Equitable Society is able to offer sounder and safer protection to its members than any one member could achieve by his own unaided efforts. By serving its members, the Equitable Society serves America. And now, back to the file on Kajioka, enemy alien.
1: In that year, there wasn't even a slight buzzing in our ears to warn us that enemy planes were warming up for an attack. There was nothing in the word protocol to make us think of anything but where the wife of some ambassador might have to sit at some state dinner. Yet two men of the FBI standing on a dock at San Francisco had seen in a bit of Jap protocol enough to make their blood run cold. Enough to make them, on their own initiative as Americans, set up a series of patient, exhaustive, dangerous investigations which inched down 1939 through 1940 and brought them on the evening of February 3rd, 1941 to stand tense in a darkened hallway near a high school in the Jap section of San Francisco.
2: Watch it, Jim. Don't let that street light hit you.
3: I've counted about 2,000 gone into that meeting so far.
2: Still coming. Kajioka sure must have passed the word along. What time is it?
3: Almost 7:45.
2: Mm-hmm. Looks like the meeting is getting started.
3: Somebody coming along to see the channel.
2: Pull back here.
3: It's Tom.
4: Tom, here.
5: Oh, hello. We've got a wonderful break. Kajioka forgot to bring the records. He wants me to go to his house and get them and bring them to the meeting.
2: What part of the meeting is on now?
5: They're going to run off the movies.
3: How long will that take?
5: Until about 9:15.
2: Good. I'll go with you, get the records, bring them to the FBI office. We'll have them photographed and back in your hands by 9 o'clock.
5: Can you do it that soon?
2: We got to. Jim.
3: Yes?
2: You stay here. Call the office. Tell them what we have to do. Ask for the entire staff to stand by.
3: Right.
2: I'll drive Tom over.
3: It's going to be tight going.
2: I know. But this is the first break we've gotten, and it may be the only one. Let's go.
1: While the movies whip the Japanese audience up with blatant pictures of Japan's armed might, while distinguished visitors sat rigidly straight in the front rows, their cropped heads marking them high officers of the Emperor's Army and Navy, while almost 3,000 sons of Nippon shared a new sense of oneness, of dedication to Emperor and country, an alerted FBI office, brilliant with lights, crowded with 100% staff, worked feverishly to photograph the secret documents and make the deadline.
5: I don't think we can wait any longer, Mr. Logan. It's 8:54.
2: I know.
5: I've got to be back to the hall before the lights are turned up.
2: We'll make it.
6: 1 minute to deadline. How are you coming?
7: Two more sheets.
2: The others are finished.
6: Come on, man. Hurry it up.
5: Please, you've got to give me the originals. I can't wait. The movie ends at 9:15.
2: Let's start correlating pages in the original. You know how they go, Tom?
5: Yes, sir.
2: I'll grab them as fast as they're finished.
6: Number two is finished. Come on, snap up on number three machine.
5: Please, hurry.
2: Hold an elevator.
4: Right. Here you are. This is the final.
2: Thanks. We'll put them together in the car.
5: It's 8:55.
2: Let's go. We'll just make it.
5: Mr. Kajioka.
7: Where have you been? It took you a long time to get papers.
5: I stood in the back of the hall to see the pictures. I thrilled with the people.
7: Give me the records.
5: Here you are, sir.
7: Good. I have news. We have received orders to change names of all branch chapters of our organization, and we must at once seem to stop our activities.
5: Why?
7: Why? Because soon, glorious Japan will win honor or downfall, and we are ordered to prepare for duty as soldiers behind the guns.
1: The FBI had everything it needed now on Brother Kajioka. His position as head of the secret society. His activity as a chauffeur deluxe for visiting Japanese officers. His role as collector extraordinary of funds for the Japanese war machine. His devious role as espionage agent. Everything the FBI needed except the right to go out and arrest him. Under our way of government, we do not go about arresting citizens of friendly nations. The FBI could watch and wait. And to add insult to injury, while it fretted over its watching and waiting, one of the FBI agents had reason to phone in to the agent in charge of the San Francisco Bureau.
6: Yes?
8: This is Logan.
6: Yes, Larry.
8: Jim and I have been following Kajioka.
6: Yes?
8: We followed him from the Osaka Hotel. He drove straight to Sutter Street.
6: Yeah?
8: Parked his car, proceeded on foot to 111 Sutter Street.
6: Why... Well, that's our building here.
8: I know.
6: Well, where did Kajioka go?
8: He's in your foyer, waiting to see you.
6: He's what? Well, thanks, Larry. Goodbye. Yes?
9: Mr. Kajioka to see you, sir.
6: Send Mr. Kajioka right in.
7: Mr. Walker?
6: Yes. What can I do for you?
7: I am Kajioka.
6: Sit down, Kajioka. Now, what do you want to see me about?
7: I come to FBI because I am honorable man.
6: I see.
7: I wish to offer my services to the United States.
6: Why?
7: I hate Japanese.
6: Oh? Tell me about it.
7: I was born in Japan. One time in Japan, they arrested my father. He was a good man, harmed nobody. They say he was disloyal, but they have no proof, and it is a lie.
6: What happened to him?
7: I never see him again. They murder my father.
6: And so you hate Japanese?
7: Oh, yes, very much. I would be good agent for FBI.
6: What makes you think so?
7: Japanese government tried to get me to work against United States. You know how it is. You have information on certain secret Japanese organizations here. No?
6: A little.
7: Oh, that is too bad. With me, you get to know much. I know all Japanese tricks. I make valuable agent.
6: Perhaps you would, Mr. Kajioka.
7: You think about it. And remember, I want to work for United States. Great country. I work for FBI and kill many Japs.
6: Well, we're not interested in killing Japs nor anyone else.
7: Sometime. It will be necessary. Then you tell Kajioka what to do, where to go, and he goes.
6: Well, thank you very much for your offer, Mr. Kajioka. We'll take it under consideration, and we'll let you know in due time.
7: Thank you so much.
6: Not at all. It will be a pleasure.
1: Mr. Kajioka might have smelled a rat. That is, if a rat can smell himself. But his surprising offer was politely refused. And his intensified wanderings by day and night were as equally matched by the more intensified watching by the many electricians and workmen, laundrymen, truck drivers, cabmen, innocent motorists, who sent in their reports under the names of special agents of the FBI. Still, all they could do was watch. Watch and follow the little man who is dedicated, like his country, to the destruction of America. Then came December 7th, 1941. On that fateful day, the entire staff of the FBI was gathered in tense silence in each of the Bureau's offices. In San Francisco, even the local law enforcement officers were present, waiting. Waiting.
6: Everyone here?
2: Everyone, sir.
6: Larry, you and Jim can stand by and watch the teletype.
2: Right, sir.
6: The names are coming in from Washington. Names and addresses of enemy aliens to be picked up when the word comes through.
2: We'll take them.
6: I know a name you two will want to watch for.
2: Yes, sir. Thank you.
3: Getting into the K's now.
2: Yeah.
6: Hello? Yes, sir. Right. That's the word. Get going.
3: K is in Kajioka. K is in Kajioka. Come on, teletype.
2: There it is. Capital K for Kajioka, the little rat. We got him now. Come on.
7: Otto, now you see who I am. Major Kajioka. Yes. How do I look in my uniform top?
10: Very well, sir.
7: Yes. No more lowly chauffeur. Glorious Japan has struck. American fleet. No more. Pearl Harbor. No more. All gone. Soon planes come. Then transport.
10: Yes.
7: I have two revolvers, see? Oiled and loaded. I give you one. Soon our soldiers march in the streets, and you and I will go out and kill every dirty American we see. Yes?
10: Yes.
7: Yes. You watch at the window. Tell me when you see planes. Tell me when you see glorious soldiers of our brave army. I will pour drink for ceremonial toast.
10: Yes, sir. I'll keep watch.
7: Soon I will be colonel. Then general. Wait until you see how they will reward me for what I've done. I will be big man.
10: Yes, of course.
7: I hear planes. Do you see them yet?
10: Not yet.
7: Listen, our soldiers are coming. I drink to glorious Japan. They are here. Come in. Banzai!
2: Come on, Kajioka.
7: Huh?
2: Uncle Sam wants to see you about a place called Pearl Harbor.
1: Kajioka was rounded up with thousands of his kind. Rounded up with the aid of a loyal Japanese American. Like the rest, Kajioka wondered how the FBI had known of his work. Does he remember that little incident back in 1939 when a pair of striped pants and a cutaway coat bowed to a chauffeur's uniform on the hard deck of a Japanese cruiser? Probably not. He wouldn't understand the things that make Americans tick. The American willingness of those who serve our country in the ranks of the FBI. No, Kajioka probably will never understand until it's too late. And how will he ever know that it was too late that day back in 1939?

0: You'll hear about the disposition of this case in just a minute. On the beaches of Normandy, our boys were seeing the latest movies 24 hours after landing. And not long ago on a Pacific island, two Japanese snipers were captured when they tried to join a GI audience to see an American film. Yes, movies follow the flag because Uncle Sam knows that they're first-rate morale builders for battle-weary men. So will you join the Equitable Society in a salute to the motion picture industry? A salute to the daring cameramen who risked their lives in every American attack. To the technical men who developed special equipment to photograph Tokyo from 45,000 feet in the air. To the actors, musicians, and directors who made tens of thousands of valuable training films for our armed forces. And to the 16,000 theater managers who have sold millions of war bonds in every drive. Members of the Equitable Life Assurance Society of the United States will be proud to learn that their premium dollars have helped finance this great industry, which has proved such a vital asset to the nation at war. For years, the Equitable Society has invested in the motion picture industry, as well as in other essential American industries and American agriculture. Yes, in wartime, Equitable Society dollars are fighting dollars. And at all times, they are security dollars for you, your home, and your country.
1: As an enemy alien, Yasu Kajioka was placed in an internment camp to remain there for the duration of the war with Japan.

0: The incidents used in tonight's broadcast are taken from the files of the Federal Bureau of Investigation. However, all names used are fictitious, and any similarity thereof to the names of persons living or dead is accidental. Programs in this series of particular interest to servicemen and women are broadcast overseas through the worldwide facilities of the Armed Forces Radio Service. Tonight, Kajioka was played by Ted Osborne. The music was under the direction of Van Cleve. The author was Frank Wilson, and your narrator was Frank Lovejoy. This Is Your FBI is a Jerry Devine production. Now, this is Carl Frank speaking for the Equitable Life Assurance Society of the United States and inviting you to tune in again next week at this same time for This Is Your FBI. And now the Equitable Life Assurance Society of the United States brings you a message from the Office of War Information. It may seem slightly ridiculous these hot July days to be thinking of winter heating problems. 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
1: So the epistle for the 13th Sunday after Pentecost is taken from Galatians chapter 3. Brethren, to Abraham were the promises made, and to his seed. He saith not, and to his seeds as of many, but as of one. And to thy seed, which is Christ. Now this I say, that the testament which was confirmed by God, the law which was made after 430 years, doth not annul, so as to make void the promise. For if the inheritance be of the law, it is no more a promise, but God gave it to Abraham by promise. Why then was the law? It was set because of the transgressions, until the seed should come to whom he made the promise, being ordained by angels in the hand of the mediator. Now a mediator is not of one, but God is one. Was the law then against the promises of God? God forbid. For if there had been a law given which could give life, verily justice should have been by the law. But the Scripture hath concluded all under sin, that the promise by the faith of Jesus Christ might be given to them that believe. Please stand for the Holy Gospel. The Gospel is taken from Luke chapter 17. At that time, as Jesus was going to Jerusalem, he passed through the midst of Samaria and Galilee. And as he entered into a certain town, there met him 10 men that were lepers, who stood afar off and lifted up their voice, saying, Jesus, Master, have mercy on us. Whom when he saw, said, Go show yourself to the priest. And it came to pass, as they went, they were made clean. And one of them, when he saw that he was made clean, went back with a loud voice, glorifying God. He fell on his face before his feet, giving thanks. And this was a Samaritan. And Jesus answering said, Were not 10 made clean? And where are the 9? There is no one found to return and give glory to God but this stranger. And he said to him, Arise, go thy way, for thy faith had made thee whole. Please be seated. Were not 10 made clean? In the Father, and of the Son, and of the Holy Ghost, amen. We have in the Gospel accounts the 10 lepers that came to our Lord beseeching him to cleanse them of their leprosy. That is something that spiritual authors talk about, the leprosy also implying that it is sin. And then we have, obviously, only the one that comes back. Our Lord told them, go show yourself to the priest. When one noticed that he was clean, he came back to give glory and thanks to God. It's a good reminder to us of the gratitude we should have to Almighty God for what he has given to us. And I think that ties in, obviously, with our pilgrimage coming up. You know, we've talked before, a few Sundays ago, about the idea of reparation, which is one of the hallmarks of making a pilgrimage. Of making it in a true spirit of reparation, but certainly also a hallmark of a pilgrimage is one of thanksgiving. Of being thankful to Almighty God for the graces that he has given to us, whether us individually or then obviously as a parish, certainly is one of the means that the pilgrimage was founded on. Thankful to God for the graces that have been given to the parish, and that was a means of trying to show that back to God. Being thankful to him, making this sacrifice of a 50-mile pilgrimage. Granted, it started off a little bit shorter because of the location of the church, but once the church was built here, making the 50 miles in thanksgiving to God for the graces that he has given to us. And so both of these things are something that is truly hallmarks of any pilgrimage that people make. When you see the society running the different pilgrimages to the different areas, different places, I mean, one, it is certainly to beseech God for graces, but also it is a good idea and a good spirit to have that we do offer to thanksgiving to God. So it's maybe something our prayers were answered, and that's something that we can do, obviously, if we have the ability to do so. But at least we have some places here locally that we can go. And we're blessed to have the shrine of Mother Cabrini just 50 miles from us. There's also the shrine of St. Anne in Arvada, where there's a relic of St. Anne. Different places that we can go to that are close to us. to give thanksgiving to God. And so that's where I think it is good for us to look at both ideas, one of reparation, one of gratitude, one of thanksgiving that we give to God when we're about to embark on our pilgrimage. I think it's also fitting Sunday when we have this gospel account where it touches on the whole sense, the whole idea of gratitude to God, being thankful for what he has given to us. So it's important for us to have that sense. I just came back from our retreat that we made out in Los Gatos. I do appreciate your prayers. Definitely you were in my prayers and sacrifices each day. It was a beautiful opportunity. There were only two conferences, so the priest, the retreat master, gave us a lot of time for prayer and reading and thinking on our own. If you've ever been to Los Gatos, you know that it lends itself to thinking of the glory of God. Many different trails, many different places that you can make. There's Stations of the Cross outside. So it was a beautiful opportunity to truly think on our vocation, think about what God has given to us. But the retreat was based off of the Beatitudes, which obviously we know what the Beatitudes, it talks about the happiness that is to come. Blessed are these people, and then our Lord gives then a promise to that. And so it was good for us to also meditate upon what is to come for us. Looking at some of the individual Beatitudes, looking and seeing what God has in store for us. And so it's good for us then to consider and be thankful to God for what he has done for us, what he has given to us, but then also the means for us to obtain that. And so that's why I say, you know, in thinking about a pilgrimage too, we've talked before about that a pilgrimage gives us a sense of going to heaven because it's going to a holy place. And so by having the opportunity for the last 5-6 days of meditating upon our blessedness, our happiness that is to come, it's a good reminder to come back, keep coming back to the fact of that this life is a mere stepping stone to the next. It's an anticipation for that happiness that God holds out to us if we live a good life, if we live a life pleasing to God. And so as I say, you know, when we look at the pilgrimage as we go out, to truly have that spirit of being thankful to God. And so that's where tying in these two ideas, yes, we need to make reparation. Certainly with the blasphemous act that is coming up tomorrow, we can certainly include that in our pilgrimage as we walk the 50 miles, as we try to offer to God the little inconveniences, the struggles, the trials that maybe the pilgrimage will bring. But we also have to be thankful to God. I mean, and I think that's why it's so important that our Lord brings out the fact of, weren't there 10 that were made clean? You know, in a sense, why is there only one that has come back? And one being, obviously, the Samaritan, being the one that the Jews look down upon, the foreigner. Why is it that he is the one that comes back to give thanks to God? And so that's why it's good for us to contemplate these things before heading out on our pilgrimage. As I say, regardless of whatever means you can try to help in the pilgrimage, whether you're walking it, whether you're a support vehicle, whether you're helping with the food, whether you donate either food or drinks or money toward it, or you just stay at home and you offer your prayers and your sacrifices for it. I mean, to have these two things, these two reminders, spirit of reparation and a spirit of thanksgiving. And as I say, a pilgrimage is a taste for what is to come, the beatitude that is to come, the blessedness that is to come. But rereading, if you look over the Beatitudes found in Matthew chapter 5, I mean, you'll see what is asked of us, being clean of heart, being peacemakers, all these little things that God offers and shows, if you are these, this is what you will gain. This is what will come to you. And so I encourage you to look over the Beatitudes to read them over and to see what God is holding out to us. Many of the spiritual authors, those that talk about the Bible, talk about how they are a summary of the Christian life, of how to live the Christian life. So if you want direction and how to get to heaven, read the Beatitudes. Live the Beatitudes. Read them over and see what God is holding out. But as I say, there is always something that is asked of us, and then there is a promise that is attached to it. And that promise is obviously always our blessedness, our happiness that is to come. So as I say, it was good to meditate upon them, to think about them and see, okay, where do we fall short? Where do we need to try to work on that? But as I say, when we look at this idea of gratitude, are we truly thankful to God for what He has given to us? Whether it's good health, whether it's possessions, whether it's graces, or whether it is trials and crosses, to be thankful to God. Because God knows what we need, when, where, how, why, all of these things. God knows exactly what we need. And sometimes it's stripping away our health, or it's stripping away our ability to do something. And that's what we need at that time. To sanctify the soul. To help us to get to heaven. Too often we sometimes think we know all the answers to everything. We know exactly what should happen, when it should happen, why it should happen. That's not the way that's God works. Sometimes it runs contrary to what we think. We have to be resigned to God's will. We have to be open to God's will. And I think that's where it's important for us to be truly thankful for what God has given to us, what God has done for us. We have so much to be thankful for. Do we thank God for that? Do we have that gratitude? Are we like the Samaritan that comes back to give thanks to God? Or do we murmur? Do we say things, no, that's not the way I want it, God. This is the way it should be. Why haven't you listened to me? I know what's best for my life. I mean, is that how we act before the eyes of God? God has placed us in our situation here and now. And why? All we can say, it is divine providence. It is the means for us to get to heaven. That is why St. Teresa of Lisieux had said at her time period, it is a great time to live. Because she said, this is the time period that God has ordained for me to live and to save my soul. Instead of looking at it in the opposite way, why do I have to go through these crosses and trials, or why do I have to live in a world like this? I mean, God has placed us here and now in order to save our soul. It's up to us whether we do so or not. And that's where a strong faith, a strong trust in God is what is necessary. We see that, obviously, what our Lord said to the one leper who came back. So granted, he cleaned the 10 of them of this physical ailment. But only the last one is the one who received the spiritual cleansing too. Because he came back. Because he gave thanks to God. That our Lord said to him, arise, go thy way, for thy faith have made thee whole. So he received both. And again, our Lord has done that at different times for different reasons. But he is the one that received the most. The other ones, yes, they didn't have the leprosy any longer. But then you look at it in terms of, yes, they were cleansed of their physical, but what about spiritually? How were they spiritually? That we'll never know until Judgment Day. We'll never know what ended up happening to the 9 after that. But we do know at least at this time period, the Samaritan who came back, he received both a spiritual and a physical curing. So let us imitate him in his gratitude toward God. Let us truly be thankful to God. All of us have something to be thankful to Almighty God for. One, just our faith alone is to be thankful for. Maybe our life isn't exactly how we have it figured out or planned out. That's where we trust in God. We be thankful to Almighty God for what he has given to us, and truly keep this idea as we approach the pilgrimage for Friday and Saturday, having a true sense of reparation, but then also to be thankful for God for what he has given to us. That our Lord won't ask the question, where are the other ones? In the Father, and of the Son, and of the Holy
2: Spirit. The divine praises and reparation of the sins of blasphemy. Blessed be God.
3: Blessed be his holy name.
2: Blessed be Jesus Christ, true God and true man.
3: Blessed be
2: the name of Jesus.
3: Blessed be his most sacred heart.
2: Blessed be his most precious blood.
3: Blessed be Jesus in the most holy sacrament of the altar.
2: Blessed be the Holy Ghost, the Paraclete.
3: Blessed be the great Mother of God, Mary, most holy.
2: Blessed be her holy and immaculate conception.
3: Blessed be her glorious assumption.
2: Blessed be the name of Mary, Virgin and Mother.
3: Blessed be Saint Joseph, her most chaste spouse.
2: Blessed be God in his angels and in his saints.
4: Because we must ask ourselves today, who or what possesses my heart? What is at the center and the focus of my thoughts, my desires, my sentiments? This is a profound question for all of us, because this is the key to our life. You know, we must never be deceived, despite the evil of the world, in thinking that the world is victorious over us. Our Lord still offers his grace. Our Lord still produces saints. Our Lord's works and graces are still powerful to transform us and make us holy, make us into saints by means of not only his laws, but also by means of the sacraments and the sacramentals of the church, which are for us and at our disposal for that. But we must be willing to be open to that. We must make them the heart of our hearts.
5: 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Today, we're going to dive into the Second Vatican Council itself with Father William McGilvery. This is the first of three episodes on the council. After having reviewed the preparation for the council in our last two episodes, today we will see what happened during the first session in the first year and a half or so of the council. We'll see how the neo-modernists came to the council absolutely prepared and, in effect, caused the first session to end with nothing accomplished, and how a group of council fathers, the Rhine Group, would go back home after the first session and prepare to reshape the course of the rest of the council. If you'd like to learn more about this series we're doing on the crisis in the church, or go back and revisit our previous 18 episodes, or if you want to support this project, please visit sspxpodcast.com/crisis. Now, we'll turn to our conversation with Father McGilvery. Welcome back to the SSPX podcast and the Crisis in the Church series. And we are welcome for the first time with by Father William McGilvery. Hello, Father. How are you?
6: Very well, thank you, Andrew. How are you?
5: Very good, thank you. And for those of our listeners who are not familiar with you or who you are, would you mind introducing yourself a little bit? Tell everyone a little bit about who you are.
6: Sure. So my name is Father William McGilvery. I grew up in Phoenix, Arizona. Was raised in a Novus Ordo family, but we found tradition when I was about 10 years old. I went to a few different traditional schools. I went to Our Lady of Sorrows Academy in Phoenix for just 2 years. That was for junior high. And then I did go for just a brief period of time to La Salette, but I actually ended up finishing my high school at Veritas Preparatory Academy, which is a local charter school in Phoenix, Arizona. Immediately after high school, I went to the seminary and I studied for 7 years, first in Winona, Minnesota, and then afterwards in Dilwyn, Virginia. One of those years was actually spent doing apostolate in Guadalajara, Mexico. And so at the end of those 7 years, I was ordained a priest in June of 2019, and then immediately I was assigned to New Hamburg here in Ontario, Canada.
7: Fantastic. And what are you doing in New Hamburg right now, Father? What are your duties there?
6: Well, it's a very special apostolate because we have a young growing parish with about 350 parishioners. Our main apostolate here is the boarding school. Not many people may be aware, at least those in the United States, that we do have a fairly large boarding school in Canada, which is called Our Lady Mount Carmel Academy. We have about 50 boarding students in grades 7 through 12, all boys. And we also do have a small day school for elementary children at our church, St. Peter's Church in New Hamburg. So we both take care of the elementary school as well as the high school, which is almost all composed of boarders, and then our usual parish work as well. And it's a small priory, the three of us, Father Stanis, myself, and then Father Rion is our new priest from Switzerland, just ordained this last year.
7: Very good. Well, thank you for taking the time out of your busy schedule to chat with us about this. And we're going to be following up with what we did with Father Loop last time. And that is we've already talked about the preparatory period of the council. And now we're going to dive into the council itself. We're not going to try and fit the entire Second Vatican Council into one episode here, I don't think. But could you give us just an overall view of the council, why this started to come about, and you know, what we've already talked about, again, what led up to the council. But as the council starts, what's the mood of the church?
6: Well, it's an excellent question. We could start by asking, why was the council convened? And in fact, that's really, it remains to this very day, to some extent, a mystery. It was, let's say, supposedly a sudden inspiration from above that appeared in the mind of Pope John the 23rd. And without having consulted anyone, all of a sudden he announced that it was his intention to call an ecumenical council. The curious thing is that there was no specific heresy or error that he intended to combat by means of a council. Usually in the history of the church, the ecumenical councils are kind of like desperate last-minute measures to stop a heresy which is spreading and posing grave harm to souls, threatening the very life of the church. And the ecumenical council is like the last resort. Nothing else has worked, so now we have to call everyone together and define very clearly what is the Catholic teaching on this or that particular issue. What's quite curious with the calling of the council by Pope John the 23rd is that he himself says, we might not agree, but he says there are no major errors that need to be combated in the church today. Everything is fine. Really, the main problem is that the church is out of touch with modern times and is failing to speak to modern man in a way that he understands and identifies with. So it's necessary to have a kind of aggiornamento or updating in the church. In fact, I believe there's an episode where one of his cardinals asked him, Holy Father, what is it that you want to do at this council? And in order to answer him, the Pope didn't say a word. He just went to the window and opened it up, as if to say the church is stagnant, it's old, and we need to let some fresh air in.
7: Wow. So this is, again, something unique, very much in the history of the church. You know, it's funny, I'm thinking back to, again, the very first episode that we did with Father McFarland and talking about the crisis in the church. And we're used to talking about the crisis in the church, but at this point, there really was no crisis in the church. There was certainly modernism. There was certainly neo-modernism popping up, but there was not really this crisis in the church. There was no reason for this.
6: Sure. I mean, let's say at least that the crisis wasn't evident. You could say that it was, right, it was there kind of latent, like a spring that's coiled up and waiting to be released. But let's say in the vision of the Pope himself who called the council, there was no crisis. It was something that was not apparent to them. It would only become apparent shortly afterwards when all of the bishops of the world come together and it becomes evident that there are some who are very liberal minded and who want to transform the church in a way which isn't compatible with her apostolic origins.
7: Now, could we talk a little bit, Father, about how a council works? It's very different from, say, National Convention, something like that, where they come, they meet for a few days, and then it's done. Councils are done over a very long period of time, and there's usually multiple sessions. Is that correct?
6: Absolutely. In the case of the Second Vatican Council, there were four sessions, each of which took place between the months of September or October to December of each of the 4 years of the council, so 1962, 1963, 64, and 65. And that's fairly standard. The First Vatican Council, for example, only lasted about a year, but that's because it was cut short by the invasion of Rome by the Freemasonic forces. And so that's rather an anomaly, but usually an ecumenical council can last easily a number of years. I believe the Council of Trent, for example, it lasted a number of years before it was interrupted and then reconvened later on. So it's usually something that drags out over a significant period of time because, of course, there are grave issues to be discussed and everyone's opinion needs to be heard. And this was even more so the case with the Second Vatican Council, since by far it had the greatest numbers representatives or bishops coming throughout from all over the world. At the Second Vatican Council, there were about 2,400 council fathers, which is well over twice the amount that were present at Vatican I, and even that was much larger than any prior council. So as we move through these recent councils in church history, each one is much bigger than the previous one and therefore requires more organization, a more complex administration, and lots of time needs to be given to debating each of the documents before it's proposed as something definitive.
7: Who makes up a council, Father? Is it all the bishops in the world? Are they invited? Is it certain people are chosen?
6: Well, it's an excellent question. If it's an ecumenical or worldwide council, in principle, all of the bishops of the world would be invited. Obviously, that's a practical impossibility. It's sufficient that the bishops of the world be represented by some kind of a, let's say, moral majority or let's say a sufficient number so that you can say, morally speaking, the entire world is represented. But what's essential is that, there'd be a certain representation of the bishops of the world, but joined to the Pope, who's the head of the council and who guarantees its infallibility.
7: Okay. And so these bishops or cardinals, or, you know, all the bishops are given some sort of an idea ahead of time. They're given some preparatory documents. Here's what we want you to bring to the table, essentially.
6: Absolutely. Obviously, it would be a mess, really, if all the bishops were invited and then on day one, the floor was just opened up and you started asking around, well, what do you want to talk about today?
7: Right.
6: What are we going to define today? Right. It's necessary for there to be what we call preparatory schemata, which means that bishops, cardinals, important clergymen, members of the curia are selected by the Pope in advance and entrusted with the task of preparing documents which are going to form the basis of discussion at the beginning of the council. And those documents can be taken as they are and accepted. They can be tweaked, amended a little bit, or they can be rejected altogether. I don't know if it was something that ever happened before Vatican II that the preparatory schemata were altogether rejected. But as we're about to see as we go over the history of the first session of the council, is that the liberal-leaning bishops from especially Germany, France, Belgium, and the Netherlands are going to form a kind of alliance, which we call the European Alliance or the Rhine Group. And they're going to, let's say, exert pressure on the council. And ultimately, their objective at the beginning will be to throw out the preparatory schemata because they are precisely too conservative, too much in line with the church's doctrinal tradition, and they don't give room for, let's say, what they would call progress in the liberal sense of the term.
7: Sure. That's fascinating already. All right, so let's talk about the opening of the council, the first session. So we're getting into October of 1962 here. And how does the council open? Does the Pope make a statement or?
6: Yes, so Pope John the 23rd gave an opening speech, which is very important to study because it did really set the tone for the council. We've already said that the Pope's motive in calling the council was something new. It was no longer to combat heresy and condemn error, but rather he was hoping for an updating of the church and to somehow make the church more acceptable to the mentality of modern man. At the same time, there were certainly warning signals being given from different parts of the Catholic world, and the Pope in his opening address wanted to kind of address those warnings that were being given from various quarters. We might recall even that back in the time of Pope Pius XI had asked his cardinals, would it be a good idea to call an ecumenical council? And it was Cardinal Beale who told him, no, don't do it, because there are serious divisions in the bishops throughout the world. And there are some who are modernist or liberal leaning, and they would use an ecumenical council to bring their modernist ideas into the church. It would not be prudent to call one. And then we have, of course, the warning of Our Lady of Fatima contained in the mysterious third secret, which wasn't yet published, and it seems still has not been published in its entirety, where Our Lady seems to warn about the danger of apostasy within the church and even in the highest members of her hierarchy. And this third secret, we know, was shown to Pope John the 23rd, let's say, to be revealed by him in the year 1960. This is what Our Lady had asked of him. And we're told by cardinals or members of the Curia who knew him that he opened up the secret in the presence of Cardinal Ottaviani and certain others, read it, and then put it away in an archive in the Vatican and said, basically, this prophecy is not meant for our times. It can't be for us. Why do I bring this up? It's because, let's say, Pope John the 23rd was a very optimistic character, and he was convinced that the modern world was more open to Christ than ever before, and that all we need to do is call the bishops of the world together and manifest our Catholic unity and the beauty of our Catholic religion, and the world's just going to buy it all up. Everyone's going to love it. And so he was convinced that everything was going to go well. There was no need to condemn errors, but simply to express the deposit of faith in language which is more pastoral, understandable to modern man. So in this speech, I'll just quote a few lines from it. He says, first of all, we believe we ought to disassociate ourselves entirely from these prophets of doom who are constantly predicting the worst. According to them, contemporary society would lead to nothing but ruin and calamity. And so who are these prophets of doom? Well, it's a matter of conjecture. One important conjecture that's been put out there is that he's referring especially to the shepherd children of Fatima and the prophecy of Our Lady contained in the third secret about evils that were about to afflict the church. Of course, that's just speculation, but what's clear is that he is convinced that everything is going to be great. We'll see if that's actually true or not.
7: Sorry, I'm trying to not have my face completely show my horror at that. Again, this is conjecture. But it's very probable that this is what he's referring to, and the fact that he's referring to a Marian apparition as a prophet of doom. Almost just saying, hey, not a huge deal. I mean, again, totally putting words in his mouth here, but goodness.
6: Well, it really is a mystery of iniquity how it's possible that the popes would have been able to ignore the request of Our Lady to consecrate Russia to her Immaculate Heart. And even we're talking about some very good popes like Pius the 11th, Pius the 12th, who otherwise were excellent. Pius the 12th, for example, consecrated the world to the Immaculate Heart of Mary, but omitted the mention of Russia. Right. So even before Pope John the 23rd, you have this unfortunate phenomenon where where the popes, they to a greater or lesser extent, pay homage to Our Lady of Fatima and promote the cult of Fatima, but they aren't very obedient in complying with Our Lady's request. Right. And if that was the case with great popes like Pius XII, what are you going to expect with one like John the 23rd, who, as we're going to see, is some kind of a moderate liberal?
7: Right.
6: Not certainly not as liberal as many of the council fathers at the time, but he was a kind of pope who always wanted to find the middle ground between his opposing factions and so he kind of toe the line between modernism and the church's traditional teaching.

0: The second point in his speech is that, well, the objective of this council is to present, let's say, the sure and unchangeable doctrine of the church, but according to the methods demanded by modern day thought. And Pope John makes this distinction, a very, well, dubious distinction, that the deposit of faith, and I'm quoting him literally, the deposit of faith is one thing, but the way it is presented is something quite different. In our teachings, we must have recourse to a style of presentation that is especially pastoral. So two things there. One, we're saying that we can change the way that we present the faith, and that's okay because the deposit of faith remains the same. It sounds nice in theory, but in practice, once you start presenting the faith in a radically different way, that's going to lead to differences in belief. But moving on beyond that, he also uses the word pastoral, which is going to be like a buzzword in the council. And everyone is going to be using this word pastoral, pastoral, pastoral. What does it actually mean? It's never defined, of course. But it's going to be a tool for introducing especially very dangerous ambiguities into the council on the pretext that, well, we're not speaking to theologians here or using the terminology of scholastic theology. Rather, we want to make what we're going to say presentable to modern man, and so we have to use this kind of ambiguous pastoral language. Quickly, just to slip in the third and last point that's worth mentioning here, and it has reference to the first two. Because everything is great in the world and in the church at large, there's no need to issue condemnations of error. And also, because we wish to be pastoral and our focus is not to define the truth, there's no need for definitions or, on the other hand, condemnations. So Pope John says, rather than condemning, the church better responds to the needs of our age by emphasizing the wealth of her doctrine.
1: So basically, there's no need to be so severe with everything in this council because there's nothing bad happening. Again, I'm overly simplifying things. Sure. There's nothing bad happening, so we don't need to be super severe about things. We can just be pastoral and talk about God's mercy and love, which exists, but we don't need to focus on judgment or condemnation.
0: Exactly.
1: Okay. So this kind of sets the tone then for, I mean, we're looking way ahead now, but this kind of sets the tone not only for the council, Father, but, and correct me if I'm wrong, but it seems to set the tone then for the entire Catholic Church for the rest of the 50 years, 60 years since then.
0: Well, sure, of course. The emphasis is always going to be on those, especially those aspects of our religion that man might find comforting or consoling. We'll talk a lot about God's goodness, his mercy, his love, but we're going to silence all things which can be in some sense negative or make us uncomfortable. God's justice, the evils of heresy and schism, and let's say judgment, death, hell, purgatory, anything which would cause discomfort, especially to modern man, and make religion seem like something burdensome or odious to him, those things we're going to, let's say, overlook or omit to mention out of this spirit of being pastoral.
1: Right.
0: But obviously not pastoral in the true sense of the word.
1: Right. That makes sense. So these are the opening statements that Pope John XXIII gives. And then as we get into the council, we will see some of the, I guess, intrigue starting to happen. Is that the right word I guess I could use?
0: Yes, exactly. I mean, it's true that always throughout the history of the church, her councils have been subject to maneuvers or intrigues of one sort or another. That's just an inevitable aspect of the humanity of the church, the fact that the leaders of the church are men. And so, of course, it's natural that there will be certain differences in opinion and people are going to form in organizations around their own set of opinions. For example, in the First Vatican Council, you had groups that were in favor of the definition of papal infallibility and others that were not. And sometimes, let's say, the division is a very deep one. Sometimes it's not so much on a matter of doctrine as on a matter of prudence. Like with the First Vatican Council, the question wasn't really, is the Pope infallible, but rather, is it opportune here and now to define that he's right. infallible? The problem with these, divisions and then these maneuverings in the council is that one of the groups and the one that's most powerful and influential and successful in its maneuverings is trying to not

0: merely advance a certain prudential position, like we should or should not define this thing at this exact moment, but rather it's trying to subvert the council, subvert Catholic doctrine, and introduce new ideas that are born of the French Revolution and don't belong to the teaching of the Catholic Church. And we're going to see in the first few sessions of the council how this group, which in itself is relatively small, only comprising about 10% of the council fathers, it's going to successfully take control of the direction in which the council goes, thanks in part to its own superior organization. We were saying earlier that the council came as a surprise to the Catholic world, and most of the bishops who came to the council really had no idea what this was all about or what they should expect. Whereas it was really the liberals, and just the liberals, who already had a predefined agenda and things that they wanted to accomplish. Mm-hmm. And they saw this as the opportunity that they'd waited many years for to finally have an impact on the church at large. So it's the liberals, what we call the Rhine Group or the European Alliance, who came to the council far better prepared than anyone else, with their own strong internal organization. And because of this, even though they were numerically a minority, they were able to have a disproportionately great influence upon the proceedings of the council.
1: So could we take a moment just then, Father, to look at how a council is organized? There's commissions, and then there are members in commissions. How does that work, Father? Because I guess that's going to play an important part in what we're talking about.
0: You have a number of different commissions whose members are, let's say, initially, some of them are appointed by the Pope himself, but ultimately, at the beginning of the council, the members of the commission are voted upon by all the council fathers. And so, let's say the Pope had already set up the preparatory commission to write the drafts of the council documents. But once the council actually started, the first thing that needed to be done was for the council fathers to approve of the list of council fathers who would form these commissions. And each commission was responsible for producing a council document that would then be debated upon by the council fathers and finally submitted to a vote to be rejected or approved. The first thing that the council fathers had to do was to decide who would be the members of these commissions, because obviously they would be the most influential persons in the council. They would be the ones writing the texts. So the council fathers were given the names of all the prelates who had worked on the preparatory commission, and it was to be expected that most of these men would be approved for the council commissions because they were already known to be experts in their field and they'd already worked on the preparatory documents. But what we see in the first session of the council is that in the very first meeting of the general congregation, one of the liberal cardinals, Cardinal Léonard, he rises up and protests against these lists of potential commission members that have been handed out to all the council fathers, saying that there's not enough representation of bishops or council fathers internationally. Most of these men are members of the Roman Curia, and there's not a sufficiently broad representation of the bishops of the world. That was, let's say, his pretext for saying what we need to do is to scrap these lists and give all the council fathers time to draw up their own lists of who they think should be on these commissions, kind of starting from scratch. And in fact, all of the council fathers are going to propose lists based upon their own nationality. Each nation is going to collaborate in preparing its own list.
1: And I'm looking at some of the notes that you had passed me before we started talking about this, Father. And, mm-hmm. you know, it's interesting at the top of the podcast, Our Lady of Fatima comes up very prominently. And I'm looking at the date that this vote happened and where this this protest happened by Cardinal Léonard. And it's October 13th. So, I mean, maybe I'm just reading into things, Father. I don't know. But mm-hmm. that seems like something, maybe.
0: Yes, well, this is certainly the beginning of the end. Whatever good may have been accomplished by the council, it was really overturned or kind of nipped in the bud here, because what's about to happen is the preparatory commissions, which had been staffed by generally very sound, good theologians, they're about to be disbanded, and all of these liberals are going to be placed on the council's commissions. And because they have also the Pope's sympathy, that's an important thing, is that the Pope was good friends with certain of these members of the Rhine group, such as Cardinal Swenens, for example, who had just been created a cardinal by Pope John the 23rd. There was these personal friendships that were already formed, and so the Pope was very sympathetic to their requests. And he ended up approving 88 of the 109 candidates that they proposed. So in other words, they got almost everything that they wanted. And these 88 candidates formed more than 30% of the total number of council fathers on the commission. So they were able to achieve a disproportionately great representation in the drafting of the schemata, because again, the Rhine group, they only numerically constituted about 10% of the council, but their members constituted more than 30% of the conciliar commissions.
1: Wow. So this is a big victory for the liberal wing, for the Rhine group, already just Absolutely. In the opening days of the council. All right. So, as then the first session of the council continues, what do we see happen? Are there things that were discussed or things that were passed?
0: Sure. So let's say that the first objective of the Rhine group was to get their own members on the conciliar commissions. Their next objective was to block the preparatory schemata, which they didn't like because these documents were far too traditional and conservative. And so how did they do that? Well, their tactic was to postpone discussion of these schemata, except for the one which they found to be more or less acceptable, which was the one on the liturgy, which was, let's say, the liturgical commission was the one preparatory commission that did have a number of liberal members on it, including very significantly Father Bonini, or perhaps he was Monsignor at the time, I'd have to check. Anyways, Bonini, he was the architect of the liturgical reforms of 1955, so the Holy Week reforms, as well as the 1962 reforms. And he was eventually going to be the architect of the new Mass. And years later, it would be discovered that, in fact, he was a Freemason. His name would be published in the list of Italian Freemasons, and this would result in him being expelled from his official positions that he held at the Vatican. But anyways, at the time, he was an undercover Freemason, and he was the secretary of the liturgical commission. And so of all the preparatory schemata, this one on the liturgy was the one that was the most acceptable to the liberals. And so their tactic was, well, let's talk about this one first, because it's already got a lot that we like and that we can work with. And we're just going to postpone for now discussion of the other documents, which will ultimately result in them being ignored or overturned.
1: Wow. So basically, the first session of the council ends with not a lot happening. It kind of ends with, I don't want to say a whimper, but nothing is really happening in this first session.
0: In fact, that's absolutely right. So not a single document is approved by the end of the first session. All that's been done is to change the members of the commissions and to begin discussion of the document on the liturgy. But that's it. And for the Liberal Party, that was a great victory because they obtained their two objectives. One was to get their own men on the commissions, and the second objective was to eventually reject altogether the preparatory schemata. But in order to do that, they had to kind of use an indirect approach, just simply delaying discussion of these things and focusing on the one document which was acceptable to them.
1: So the council is on pause until the next session then, which would be in 1963. But before mm-hmm. that happens, I'm sure there's still discussion. There's still things happening. Various bishops are going home. And were there meetings informal or formally among some of these council fathers about what would be happening and taking place?
0: Absolutely. Especially the German-speaking bishops. So they were the most active in planning for the next session of the council. And they held two major meetings. between the first and second sessions to produce alternative schemas so that when they come back for the next session, they can say, you know what, over the course of the year, while we were waiting for the second session, we've elaborated these alternative schemas, which are in fact much more in line with Pope John the 23rd had asked for at the beginning of the council. They're more, let's say, open to the ways of thought of modern man. And so why don't we vote on, let's say, substituting these for the original documents prepared by the preparatory commission?
1: Are they taking the schemas that were already existing and then just reforming them, or are they completely saying, let's do something new, something totally different that wasn't even discussed in the preparatory schemas?
0: These documents that the German-speaking bishops prepared for the beginning of the second session, they were written, for the most part, by Father Rahner, who's one of the leading liberal theologians. In fact, he's really, let's say, the most influential of all the theologians in the Second Vatican Council. And so he was really behind all of these documents, which were to be proposed during the second session as alternatives to the original documents.
1: And this is the same Father Rahner that we were talking about with Father Bormeau just a couple episodes ago when talking about De Lubac and the new theology. So this is the same Father Rahner who's
0: this
1: now...
0: This is the same Father Karl Rahner, exactly. I believe it said that Cardinal Ottaviani, secretary of the Holy Office under Pius XII, and even during this time as well, he had approached Pope Pius XII, I believe it's a total of 5 times, to ask for the excommunication of Father Karl Rahner because his teachings were so heretical. And it's this priest, this theologian, who is going to be the most influential of all the council fathers at the Second Vatican Council. He's also, interestingly enough, Pope Benedict XVI's mentor at the time, so Cardinal Ratzinger. He was, at the time, Father Ratzinger, and he was working under Karl Rahner as one of his protégés at the Second Vatican Council.
1: And again, not to go back in our podcast history here, but again, talking with Father Bormeau about this, he had proposed, you know, probably one of the Humani Generis by Pope Pius XII that condemned mm-hmm. this new theology. He was saying, you know, it's a great document, but if I could say that there's one thing wrong with it, it's that he didn't explicitly name who these people were, and he probably should have, you know, looking at Monday morning quarterback here. But I wonder what would have happened if he had named Rahner in there. Maybe things would be different. Sure. I don't know.
0: Sure. It is unfortunate. There seems to be perhaps a certain weakness in Pope Pius XII, an unwillingness to condemn individuals, and in general, a reluctance to pass judgment on people. We see that, for example, he left many important positions in the Roman Curia vacant. He appointed very few cardinals. And so after his death, Pope John the 23rd, in the 4 or 5 years that he was pope, he was able to appoint, let's say, such a large number of cardinals that by the time that he died and it was time for the new pope to be elected, the majority of the cardinals were ones that he himself had personally elected in those 4 or 5 years of his pontificate. And that's precisely because Pope Pius XII had been very reluctant to make judgments about persons, to say, I think you're good and so I'm going to promote you to be a cardinal, or to say, I think that you're causing trouble and you need to be punished.
1: So Pope John the 23rd, he passes away then shortly after this.
0: Yes, in fact, now that we're talking about the events that come between the first and second sessions, there are these meetings of the German-speaking bishops preparing for the second session, but also, even more importantly perhaps, is the death of Pope John the 23rd on June 3rd, 1963. And this, of course, results in the election of Paul the Sixth, who is going to, let's say, have a very, very definitive influence on the direction of the rest of the council, more or less in continuity with what Pope John the 23rd had already started. But we can say that Pope Paul the Sixth is even more convinced of the liberal ideas that Pope John the 23rd had kind of played with. And he's going to, moreover, change some of the rules of procedure for the way that the council operates in a way that's going to favor the Liberal Party greatly. For example, he's going to give control of the council to four cardinal moderators, all four of whom were liberals. And they were ones that the Pope, Pope Paul VI himself, directly appointed. It wasn't put up to a vote for the council fathers to decide upon. It was he, by his own authority, decided, I'm going to appoint these four cardinal moderators, and they're going to kind of run the day-to-day business of the council, and therefore they're going to have an enormous influence on its direction.
1: That's you can start to see how it's all falling into place very, very quickly.
0: Absolutely.
1: All things considered.
0: If you don't mind, just before we close, though, I might quote briefly a very, let's say, illustrative incident from the towards the end of the first session of the council, in which we see the maneuvering of the Liberal Party in a very symbolic gesture. It's the time when Cardinal Ottaviani, he is coming forward to speak on the subject of the schema on the liturgy, which is proposing all these radical changes to the Mass. He comes forward to protest these changes, to say, hold on, the Mass is a very sacred thing that we can't just tweak or change at our pleasure. And he's addressing the entire council on this very important subject, but he starts to run over his time limit. And so I'll just quote this from Father Wilchin's book. I could be mispronouncing his name, but anyways, it's The Rhine Flows into the Tiber, a very famous book on the history of the Second Vatican Council. So Father Wilchin says, on October 30th, the day after his 72nd birthday, Cardinal Ottaviani addressed the council to protest against the drastic changes which were being suggested in the Mass. Are we seeking to stir up wonder, or perhaps scandal, among the Christian people by introducing changes in so venerable a rite that has been approved for so many centuries and is now so familiar? The rite of Holy Mass should not be treated as if it were a piece of cloth to be refashioned according to the whim of each generation. Speaking without a text because of his partial blindness, he exceeded the 10-minute limit which all had been requested to observe. Cardinal Tisserand, Dean of the Council Presidents, showed his watch to Cardinal Alfrink, who was presiding that morning. When Cardinal Ottaviani reached 15 minutes, Cardinal Alfrink rang the warning bell. But the speaker was so engrossed in his topic that he did not notice the bell or purposely ignored it. At a signal from Cardinal Alfrink, a technician switched off the microphone. After confirming the fact by tapping the instrument, Cardinal Ottaviani stumbled back to his seat in humiliation. The most powerful cardinal in the Roman Curia had been silenced, and the council fathers clapped with glee. So it's a very sinister moment in which the most important of the cardinals and the one who's the secretary of the Holy Office is silenced in the middle of his address to the council. It's very humiliating for him. It shows, let's say, that the other cardinals who are moderating the discussion, they're not interested in giving him time and freedom to speak. And at the same time, there's this nasty kind of outburst of applause when the poor cardinal is cut off in the middle of his speech and realizes that he's no longer able to be heard because they've turned the microphone off on him. And I believe it's Professor De Mattei, in his book on the Second Vatican Council, points out that, in fact, the applause that resulted then was not, let's say, a general applause of the whole assembly, but rather it was coming from a very specific part of the Council Fathers, where no doubt the Rhine Group or European Alliance was clustered. And they were the ones who were so pleased to see this humiliation of Cardinal Ottaviani, who for them was a great enemy because he represented an unswerving commitment to the Church's doctrinal tradition.
1: Well, if that doesn't tell you the tenor of the council there, I don't know what does.
0: Exactly. Right. So I suppose that would be the bottom line then of this first session, is that there's a lot of, sure, political and diplomatic maneuvering, which results in an initial defeat for, let's say, the conservatives and Catholic tradition. And especially it makes manifest that it's the liberals who are the most powerful, the best organized, and who look like they're going to take control of the council.
1: Very good. Well, Father, thank you for your time. I'm looking forward to diving into the second session with you next time.
0: All right. Thank you so much.
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4: Ave Maria, gratia plena Dominus tecum, benedicta tu mulieribus, et benedictus fructus ventris tui, Iesus.

Sister Lucy said the following: "The Most Holy Virgin in these last times in which we live has given a new efficacy to the recitation of the rosary to such an extent that there is no problem, no matter how difficult it is, whether temporal or above all spiritual, in the personal life of each one of us, of our families, of the families of the world, or of religious communities, or even of the lives of peoples and nations, that cannot be solved by the rosary. There is no problem, I tell you, no matter how difficult it is, that we cannot resolve by the prayer of the Holy Rosary."

0: Recitation of the Holy Rosary. In the name of the Father, and the Son, and the Holy Ghost. Amen. I believe in God, the Father Almighty, creator of heaven and earth, and in Jesus Christ, his only Son, our Lord, who was conceived by the Holy Ghost, born of the Virgin Mary, suffered under Pontius Pilate, was crucified, died, and was buried. He descended into hell, and on the third day he rose again from the dead. He ascended into heaven, and sitteth at the right hand of God, the Father Almighty. From thence he shall come to judge the living and the dead. Our Father, who art in heaven, hallowed be thy name. Thy kingdom come, thy will be done, on earth as it is in heaven.
1: Give us this day our daily bread, and forgive us our trespasses, as we forgive those who trespass against us. And lead us not into temptation,
0: but deliver us from evil. Hail Mary, full of grace, the Lord is with thee. Blessed art thou amongst women, and blessed is the fruit of thy womb, Jesus.
1: Holy Mary, Mother of God, pray for us sinners now.
0: Hail Mary, full of grace, the Lord is with thee. Blessed art thou amongst women, and blessed is the fruit of thy womb, Jesus.
1: Holy Mary, Mother of God, pray for us sinners now and at the hour of our
0: death. Hail Mary, full of grace, the Lord is with thee. Blessed art thou amongst women, and blessed is the fruit of thy womb, Jesus.
1: Holy Mary, Mother of God, pray for us sinners now and at the hour of our death.
0: Glory be to the Father, and to the Son, and to the Holy Ghost.
1: As it was in the beginning, is now, and shall be, world
0: amen. The first joyful mystery, the Annunciation. Our Father, who art in heaven, hallowed be thy name. Thy kingdom come, thy will be done, on earth as it is in heaven.
1: Give us this day our daily bread, and forgive us our trespasses, as we forgive those who trespass against us. And lead us not into
0: Hail Mary, full of grace, the Lord is with thee. Blessed art thou amongst women, and blessed is the fruit of thy womb, Jesus.
1: Holy Mary, Mother of God, pray for us sinners now and at the hour of our death.
0: Hail Mary, full of grace, the Lord is with thee. Blessed art thou amongst women, and blessed is the fruit of thy womb, Jesus.
1: Holy Mary, Mother of God, pray for us sinners now and at the hour of our death.
0: Hail Mary, full of grace, the Lord is with thee. Blessed art thou amongst women, and blessed is the fruit of thy womb, Jesus.
1: Holy Mary, Mother of God, pray for us sinners now and at the hour of our death.
0: Hail Mary, full of grace, the Lord is with thee. Blessed art thou amongst women, and blessed is the fruit of thy womb, Jesus.
1: Holy Mary, Mother of God, pray for us sinners now and at the hour of our death.
0: Hail Mary, full of grace, the Lord is with thee. Blessed art thou amongst women, and blessed is the fruit of thy womb, Jesus.
1: Holy Mary, Mother of God, pray for us sinners now and at the hour of our death.
0: Hail Mary, full of grace, the Lord is with thee. Blessed art thou amongst women, and blessed is the fruit of thy womb, Jesus.
1: Holy Mary, Mother of God, pray for us sinners now and at the hour of our death.
0: Hail Mary, full of grace, the Lord is with thee. Blessed art thou amongst women, and blessed is the fruit of thy womb, Jesus.
1: Holy Mary, Mother of God, pray for us sinners now and at the hour of our death.
0: Hail Mary, full of grace, the Lord is with thee. Blessed art thou amongst women, and blessed is the fruit of thy womb, Jesus.
1: Holy Mary, Mother of God, pray for us sinners now and at the hour of our death.
0: Hail Mary, full of grace, the Lord is with thee. Blessed art thou amongst women, and blessed is the fruit of thy womb, Jesus. Hail Mary, full of grace, the Lord is with thee. Blessed art thou amongst women, and blessed is the fruit of thy womb, Jesus.
1: Amen.

0: O my Jesus,
1: forgive us our sins and save us from the fire of hell. Lead all souls to heaven, especially those who most need thy mercy.
0: Second joyful mystery, the Visitation. Our Father who art in heaven, hallowed be thy name. Thy kingdom come, thy will be done, on earth as it is in heaven.
1: Give us this day our daily bread, and forgive us our trespasses, as we forgive those who trespass against us. And lead us not into temptation, but deliver us from
0: evil. Hail Mary, full of grace, the Lord is with thee. Blessed art thou amongst women, and blessed is the fruit of thy womb, Jesus.
1: Holy Mary, Mother of God, pray for us sinners now.
0: Hail Mary, full of grace, the Lord is with thee. Blessed art thou amongst women, and blessed is the fruit of thy womb, Jesus.
1: Holy Mary, Mother of God, pray for us sinners now and the hour of our death.
0: Hail Mary, full of grace, the Lord is with thee. Blessed art thou amongst women, and blessed is the fruit of thy womb, Jesus.
1: Holy Mary, Mother of God, pray for us sinners now and the hour of our death.
0: Hail Mary, full of grace, the Lord is with thee. Blessed art thou amongst women, and blessed is the fruit of thy womb, Jesus.
1: Holy Mary, Mother of God, pray for us sinners now and at the hour of our death.
0: Hail Mary, full of grace, the Lord is with thee. Blessed art thou amongst women, and blessed is the fruit of thy womb, Jesus.
1: Holy Mary, Mother of God, pray for us sinners now and at the hour of our death.
0: Hail Mary, full of grace, the Lord is with thee. Blessed art thou amongst women, and blessed is the fruit of thy womb, Jesus.
1: Holy Mary, Mother of God, pray for us sinners now.
0: Hail Mary, full of grace, the Lord is with thee. Blessed art thou amongst women, and blessed is the fruit of thy womb, Jesus.
1: Holy Mary, Mother of God, pray for us sinners now.
0: Hail Mary, full of grace, the Lord is with thee. Blessed art thou amongst women, and blessed is the fruit of thy womb, Jesus.
1: Holy Mary, Mother of God, pray for us sinners now and
0: the hour of our death. Hail Mary, full of grace, the Lord is with thee. Blessed art thou amongst women, and blessed is the fruit of thy womb, Jesus.
1: Holy Mary, Mother of God, pray for us sinners now and the hour of our death.
0: Hail Mary, full of grace, the Lord is with thee. Blessed art thou amongst women, and blessed is the fruit of thy womb.

0: O my Jesus, the third joyful mystery, the nativity of our Lord in Bethlehem. Our Father, who art in heaven, hallowed be thy name. Thy kingdom come, thy will be done, on earth as it is in heaven.
1: Give us this day our daily bread, and forgive us our trespasses, as we forgive those who trespass against us. And lead us not into temptation, but deliver us from
0: evil. Hail Mary, full of grace, the Lord is with thee. Blessed art thou amongst women, and blessed is the fruit of thy womb, Jesus.
1: Holy Mary, Mother of God, pray for us sinners now and at the hour of our death.
0: Hail Mary, full of grace, the Lord is with thee. Blessed art thou amongst women, and blessed is the fruit of thy womb, Jesus.
1: Holy Mary, Mother of God, pray for us sinners now and at the hour of our death.
0: Hail Mary, full of grace, the Lord is with thee. Blessed art thou amongst women, and blessed is the fruit of thy womb, Jesus.
1: Holy Mary, Mother of God, pray for us sinners now and at the hour of our death.
0: Hail Mary, full of grace, the Lord is with thee. Blessed art thou amongst women, and blessed is the fruit of thy womb, Jesus.
1: Holy Mary, Mother of God, pray for us sinners now and at the hour of our death.
0: Hail Mary, full of grace, the Lord is with thee. Blessed art thou amongst women, and blessed is the fruit of thy womb, Jesus.
1: Holy Mary, Mother of God, pray for us sinners now and at the hour of our death.
0: Hail Mary, full of grace, the Lord is with thee. Blessed art thou amongst women, and blessed is the fruit of thy womb, Jesus.
1: Holy Mary, Mother of God, pray for us sinners now and at the hour of our death.
0: Hail Mary, full of grace, the Lord is with thee. Blessed art thou amongst women, and blessed is the fruit of thy womb, Jesus.
1: Holy Mary, Mother of God, pray for us sinners now and at the hour of our death.
0: Hail Mary, full of grace, the Lord is with thee. Blessed art thou amongst women, and blessed is the fruit of thy womb, Jesus.
1: Holy Mary, Mother of God, pray for us sinners now and at the hour of our death.
0: Hail Mary, full of grace, the Lord is with thee. Blessed art thou amongst women, and blessed is the fruit of thy womb, Jesus.
1: Holy Mary, Mother of God, pray for us sinners now and at the hour of our death.
0: Hail Mary, full of grace, the Lord is with thee. Blessed art thou amongst women, and blessed is the fruit of thy womb, Jesus.
1: Holy Mary.

0: O my Jesus, the fourth joyful mystery, the presentation of the child Jesus in the temple. Our Father, who art in heaven, hallowed be thy name. Thy kingdom come, thy will be done, on earth as it is in heaven.
1: Give us this day our daily bread, and forgive us our trespasses, as we forgive those who trespass against us. And lead us not into temptation, but deliver us from evil. Amen.
0: Hail Mary, full of grace, the Lord is with thee. Blessed art thou amongst women, and blessed is the fruit of thy womb, Jesus.
1: Holy Mary, Mother of God, pray for us sinners now and at the hour of our death.
0: Hail Mary, full of grace, the Lord is with thee. Blessed art thou amongst women, and blessed is the fruit of thy womb, Jesus.
1: Holy Mary, Mother of God, pray for us sinners now and at the hour of our death.
0: Hail Mary, full of grace, the Lord is with thee. Blessed art thou amongst women, and blessed is the fruit of thy womb, Jesus.
1: Holy Mary, Mother of God, pray for us sinners now and at the hour of our death.
0: Hail Mary, full of grace, the Lord is with thee. Blessed art thou amongst women, and blessed is the fruit of thy womb, Jesus.
1: Holy Mary, Mother of God, pray for us sinners now and at the hour of our death.
0: Hail Mary, full of grace, the Lord is with thee. Blessed art thou amongst women, and blessed is the fruit of thy womb, Jesus.
1: Holy Mary, Mother of God, pray for us sinners now and at the hour of our death.
0: Hail Mary, full of grace, the Lord is with thee. Blessed art thou amongst women, and blessed is the fruit of thy womb, Jesus.
1: Holy Mary, Mother of God, pray for us sinners now and at the hour of our death.
0: Hail Mary, full of grace, the Lord is with thee. Blessed art thou amongst women, and blessed is the fruit of thy womb, Jesus.
1: Holy Mary, Mother of God, pray for us sinners now and at the hour of our death.
0: Hail Mary, full of grace, the Lord is with thee. Blessed art thou amongst women, and blessed is the fruit of thy womb, Jesus.
1: Holy Mary, Mother of God, pray for us sinners now and at the hour of our death.
0: Hail Mary, full of grace, the Lord is with thee. Blessed art thou amongst women, and blessed is the fruit of thy womb, Jesus.
1: Holy Mary, Mother of God, pray for us sinners now and at the hour of our death.
0: Hail Mary, full of grace, the Lord is with thee. Blessed art thou amongst women, and blessed is the fruit of thy womb, Jesus.
1: Holy Mary, Mother of God, pray for us

0: O my Jesus,
1: forgive us our sins, save us from the fire of hell, lead all souls to heaven, especially those in most need of mercy.
0: The fifth joyful mystery, the finding of the child Jesus in the temple. Our Father, who art in heaven, hallowed be thy name. Thy kingdom come, thy will be done, on earth as it is in heaven.
1: Amen.

0: Hail Mary, full of grace, the Lord is with thee. Blessed art thou amongst women, and blessed is the fruit of thy womb, Jesus. Hail Mary, full of grace, the Lord is with thee. Blessed art thou amongst women, and blessed is the fruit of thy womb, Jesus.
1: Holy Mary, Mother of God, pray for us sinners now and at the hour of our death.
0: Hail Mary, full of grace, the Lord is with thee. Blessed art thou amongst women, and blessed is the fruit of thy womb, Jesus.
1: Holy Mary, Mother of God, pray for us sinners now and at the hour of our death.
0: Hail Mary, full of grace, the Lord is with thee. Blessed art thou amongst women, and blessed is the fruit of thy womb, Jesus.
1: Holy Mary, Mother of God, pray for us sinners now and at the hour of our death.
0: Hail Mary, full of grace, the Lord is with thee. Blessed art thou amongst women, and blessed is the fruit of thy womb, Jesus.
1: Holy Mary, Mother of God, pray for us sinners now and at the hour of our death.
0: Hail Mary, full of grace, the Lord is with thee. Blessed art thou amongst women, and blessed is the fruit of thy womb, Jesus.
1: Holy Mary, Mother of God, pray for us sinners now and at the hour of our death.
0: Hail Mary, full of grace, the Lord is with thee. Blessed art thou amongst women, and blessed is the fruit of thy womb, Jesus.
1: Holy Mary, Mother of God, pray for us sinners now and at the hour of our death.
0: Hail Mary, full of grace, the Lord is with thee. Blessed art thou amongst women, and blessed is the fruit of thy womb, Jesus.
1: Holy Mary, Mother of God, pray for us sinners now and at the hour of our death.
0: Hail Mary, full of grace, the Lord is with thee. Blessed art thou amongst women, and blessed is the fruit of thy womb, Jesus.
1: Holy Mary, Mother of God, pray for us sinners now and at the hour of our death.
0: Hail Mary, full of grace, the Lord is with thee. Blessed art thou amongst women, and blessed is the fruit of thy womb, Jesus.

0: O my Jesus. 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Pray for us, O Holy Mother of God. Let us pray. O God, His only begotten Son, by His life, death, and resurrection, has purchased for us rewards of eternal salvation. Grant, we beseech Thee, while meditating upon these mysteries of the Most Holy Rosary of the Blessed Virgin Mary, that we may imitate what they contain and obtain what they promise, through the same Christ our Lord.
1: An act of spiritual communion. In the name of the Father, and of the Son, and of the Holy Spirit. Amen. My Jesus, I believe that You are present in the Most Holy Sacrament. I love You above all things, and I desire to receive You into my soul. Since I cannot at this moment receive You sacramentally, come at least spiritually into my heart. I embrace You as if You were already there, and unite myself wholly to You. Never permit me to be separated from You. Amen. In the name of the Father, and of the Son, and of the Holy Spirit. Amen.
2: The Son, and the Holy Ghost. Amen. I believe in God, the Father Almighty, the creator of heaven and earth, and in Jesus Christ, His only Son, our Lord, who was conceived by the Holy Ghost, born of the Virgin Mary, suffered under Pontius Pilate, was crucified, died, and was buried. He descended to hell, and the third day He rose again from the dead. He ascended to heaven, sit at the right hand of God, the Father Almighty. From thence shall come to judge the living and the dead. Our Father, who art in heaven, hallowed be Thy name. Thy kingdom come, Thy will be done on earth as it is in heaven. Hail Mary, full of grace, the Lord is with thee. Blessed art thou amongst women, and blessed is the fruit of thy womb, Jesus. Hail Mary, full of grace, the Lord is with thee. Blessed art thou amongst women, and blessed is the fruit of thy womb, Jesus. Hail Mary, full of grace, the Lord is with thee. Blessed art thou amongst women, and blessed is the fruit of thy womb, Jesus.

The first sorrowful mystery is the agony in the garden. Our Father who art in heaven, hallowed be thy name. Thy kingdom come, thy will be done on earth as it is in heaven. Hail Mary, full of grace, the Lord is with thee. Blessed art thou amongst women, and blessed is the fruit of thy womb, Jesus. Hail Mary, full of grace, the Lord is with thee. Blessed art thou amongst women, and blessed is the fruit of thy womb, Jesus. Hail Mary, full of grace, the Lord is with thee. Blessed art thou amongst women, and blessed is the fruit of thy womb, Jesus. Hail Mary, full of grace, the Lord is with thee. Blessed art thou amongst women, and blessed is the fruit of thy womb, Jesus. Hail Mary, full of grace, the Lord is with thee. Blessed art thou amongst women, and blessed is the fruit of thy womb, Jesus. Hail Mary, full of grace, the Lord is with thee. Blessed art thou amongst women, and blessed is the fruit of thy womb, Jesus. Hail Mary, full of grace, the Lord is with thee. Blessed art thou amongst women, and blessed is the fruit of thy womb, Jesus. Hail Mary, full of grace, the Lord is with thee. Blessed art thou amongst women, and blessed is the fruit of thy womb, Jesus. Hail Mary, full of grace, the Lord is with thee. Blessed art thou amongst women, and blessed is the fruit of thy womb, Jesus. Hail Mary, full of grace, the Lord is with thee. Blessed art thou amongst women, and blessed is the fruit of thy womb, Jesus.

O my Jesus, forgive us our sins and save us the fires of hell. The second sorrowful mystery is the scourging of the pillar. Our Father who art in heaven, hallowed be thy name. Thy kingdom come, thy will be done on earth as it is in heaven. Hail Mary, full of grace, the Lord is with thee. Blessed art thou amongst women, and blessed is the fruit of thy womb, Jesus. Hail Mary, full of grace, the Lord is with thee. Blessed art thou amongst women, and blessed is the fruit of thy womb, Jesus. Hail Mary, full of grace, the Lord is with thee. Blessed art thou amongst women, and blessed is the fruit of thy womb, Jesus. Hail Mary, full of grace, the Lord is with thee. Blessed art thou amongst women, and blessed is the fruit of thy womb, Jesus. Hail Mary, full of grace, the Lord is with thee. Blessed art thou amongst women, and blessed is the fruit of thy womb, Jesus. Hail Mary, full of grace, the Lord is with thee. Blessed art thou amongst women, and blessed is the fruit of thy womb, Jesus. Hail Mary, full of grace, the Lord is with thee. Blessed art thou amongst women, and blessed is the fruit of thy womb, Jesus. Hail Mary, full of grace, the Lord is with thee. Blessed art thou amongst women, and blessed is the fruit of thy womb, Jesus. Hail Mary, full of grace, the Lord is with thee. Blessed art thou amongst women, and blessed is the fruit of thy womb, Jesus. Hail Mary, full of grace, the Lord is with thee. Blessed art thou amongst women, and blessed is the fruit of thy womb, Jesus.

Jesus, forgive us our sins, save us from the fires of hell. The third sorrowful mystery is the crowning with thorns. Our Father, who art in heaven, hallowed be thy name. Thy kingdom come, thy will be done on earth as it is in heaven. Hail Mary, full of grace, the Lord is with thee. Blessed art thou amongst women, and blessed is the fruit of thy womb, Jesus. Hail Mary, full of grace, the Lord is with thee. Blessed art thou amongst women, and blessed is the fruit of thy womb, Jesus. Hail Mary, full of grace, the Lord is with thee. Blessed art thou amongst women, and blessed is the fruit of thy womb, Jesus. Hail Mary, full of grace, the Lord is with thee. Blessed art thou amongst women, and blessed is the fruit of thy womb, Jesus. Hail Mary, full of grace, the Lord is with thee. Blessed art thou amongst women, and blessed is the fruit of thy womb, Jesus. Hail Mary, full of grace, the Lord is with thee. Blessed art thou amongst women, and blessed is the fruit of thy womb, Jesus. Hail Mary, full of grace, the Lord is with thee. Blessed art thou amongst women, and blessed is the fruit of thy womb, Jesus. Hail Mary, full of grace, the Lord is with thee. Blessed art thou amongst women, and blessed is the fruit of thy womb, Jesus. Hail Mary, full of grace, the Lord is with thee. Blessed art thou amongst women, and blessed is the fruit of thy womb, Jesus. Hail Mary, full of grace, the Lord is with thee. Blessed art thou amongst women, and blessed is the fruit of thy womb, Jesus.

O my Jesus, forgive us our sins and save us the fires of hell. The fourth sorrowful mystery, our Lord carries the cross. Our Father who art in heaven, hallowed be thy name. Thy kingdom come, thy will be done on earth as it is in heaven. Hail Mary, full of grace, the Lord is with thee. Blessed art thou amongst women, and blessed is the fruit of thy womb, Jesus. Hail Mary, full of grace, the Lord is with thee. Blessed art thou amongst women, and blessed is the fruit of thy womb, Jesus. Hail Mary, full of grace, the Lord is with thee. Blessed art thou amongst women, and blessed is the fruit of thy womb, Jesus. Hail Mary, full of grace, the Lord is with thee. Blessed art thou amongst women, and blessed is the fruit of thy womb, Jesus. Hail Mary, full of grace, the Lord is with thee. Blessed art thou amongst women, and blessed is the fruit of thy womb, Jesus. Hail Mary, full of grace, the Lord is with thee. Blessed art thou amongst women, and blessed is the fruit of thy womb, Jesus. Hail Mary, full of grace, the Lord is with thee. Blessed art thou amongst women, and blessed is the fruit of thy womb, Jesus. Hail Mary, full of grace, the Lord is with thee. Blessed art thou amongst women, and blessed is the fruit of thy womb, Jesus. Hail Mary, full of grace, the Lord is with thee. Blessed art thou amongst women, and blessed is the fruit of thy womb, Jesus. Hail Mary, full of grace, the Lord is with thee. Blessed art thou amongst women, and blessed is the fruit of thy womb, Jesus.

Hail Mary, full of grace, the Lord is with thee. Blessed art thou amongst women, and blessed is the fruit of thy womb, Jesus. Hail Mary, full of grace, the Lord is with thee. Blessed art thou amongst women, and blessed is the fruit of thy womb, Jesus. Hail Mary, full of grace, the Lord is with thee. Blessed art thou amongst women, and blessed is the fruit of thy womb, Jesus. Hail Mary, full of grace, the Lord is with thee. Blessed art thou amongst women, and blessed is the fruit of thy womb, Jesus. Hail Mary, full of grace, the Lord is with thee. Blessed art thou amongst women, and blessed is the fruit of thy womb, Jesus. Hail Mary, full of grace, the Lord is with thee. Blessed art thou amongst women, and blessed is the fruit of thy womb, Jesus. Hail Mary, full of grace, the Lord is with thee. Blessed art thou amongst women, and blessed is the fruit of thy womb, Jesus. Hail Mary, full of grace, the Lord is with thee. Blessed art thou amongst women, and blessed is the fruit of thy womb, Jesus. Hail Mary, full of grace, the Lord is with thee. Blessed art thou amongst women, and blessed is the fruit of thy womb, Jesus. Hail Mary, full of grace, the Lord is with thee. Blessed art thou amongst women, and blessed is the fruit of thy womb, Jesus.

0: O my Jesus, forgive us our sins, save us the fires of hell. Lead all souls to heaven, especially those most in need of mercy. Hail, Holy Queen, Mother of mercy, our life, our sweetness, and our hope.
1: To thee we cry, banished children of Eve.
0: To thee do we send up our sighs, mourning we in this valley of tears. Turn the most gracious advocate thine eyes of mercy towards us. And after this, our exile, show unto the blessed fruit of thy womb, Jesus. O clement, O loving, O sweet Virgin Mary. Pray for us, O Holy Mother of God. Let us pray, O God, as one begotten Son, by his life, death, and resurrection, has purchased for us the rewards of eternal life. Grant, we beseech you, that while meditating upon these mysteries of the Most Holy Rosary, the Blessed Virgin Mary, that we may imitate what they contain and obtain what they promise through the same Christ our Lord. In the name of the Father, and the Son, and the Holy Ghost. Amen.
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3: I believe in God, the Father Almighty, Creator of heaven and earth, and in Jesus Christ, his only Son, our Lord, who was conceived by the Holy Ghost, born of the Virgin Mary, suffered under Pontius Pilate, was crucified, died, and was buried. He descended into hell. On the third day, he rose again from the dead. He ascended into heaven, sits at the right hand of God, the Father Almighty. From thence he shall come to judge the living and the dead. Father, who art in heaven, hallowed be thy name. Thy kingdom come, thy will be done on earth as it is in heaven.
4: Give us this day our daily bread, and forgive us our trespasses, as we forgive those who trespass against us. And lead us not into temptation, but deliver us from evil.
3: Full of grace, the Lord is with thee. Blessed art thou amongst women, and blessed is the fruit of thy womb, Jesus.
4: Holy Mary, Mother of God, pray for us sinners, now and at the hour of our death.
3: Hail Mary, full of grace, the Lord is with thee. Blessed art thou amongst women, and blessed is the fruit of thy womb, Jesus.
4: Holy Mary, Mother of God, pray for us sinners, now and at the hour of our death.
3: Hail Mary, full of grace, the Lord is with thee.

0: Right, the glorious mystery is the first glorious mystery is the resurrection. Our Father who art in heaven, hallowed be thy name. Thy kingdom come, thy will be done on earth as it is in heaven.
1: Give us this day our daily bread, and forgive us our trespasses, as we forgive those who trespass against us. And lead us not into temptation, but deliver us from evil.
0: Hail Mary, full of grace, the Lord is with thee. Blessed art thou amongst women, and blessed is the fruit of thy womb, Jesus.
1: Holy Mary, Mother of God, pray for us sinners, now and at the hour of our death. Amen.
0: Hail Mary, full of grace, the Lord is with thee. Blessed art thou amongst women, and blessed is the fruit of thy womb, Jesus.
1: Holy Mary, Mother of God, pray for us sinners, now and at the hour of our death. Amen.
0: Hail Mary, full of grace, the Lord is with thee. Blessed art thou amongst women, and blessed is the fruit of thy womb, Jesus.
1: Holy Mary, Mother of God, pray for us sinners, now and at the hour of our death. Amen.
0: Hail Mary, full of grace, the Lord is with thee. Blessed art thou amongst women, and blessed is the fruit of thy womb, Jesus.
1: Holy Mary, Mother of God, pray for us sinners, now and at the hour of our death.
0: Holy Christ, the Lord is with thee. Blessed art thou amongst women, and blessed is the fruit of thy womb, Jesus.
1: Holy Mary, Mother of God, pray for us sinners, now and at the hour of our death.
0: Amen. Hail Mary, full of grace, the Lord is with thee. Blessed art thou amongst women, and blessed is the fruit of thy womb, Jesus.
1: Holy Mary, Mother of God, pray for us sinners, now and at the hour of our death.
0: Amen. Hail Mary, full of grace, the Lord is with thee. Blessed art thou amongst women, and blessed is the fruit of thy womb, Jesus.
1: Holy Mary, Mother of God, pray for us sinners, now and at the hour of our death.
0: Look, Christ, the Lord is with thee. Blessed art thou amongst women, and blessed is the fruit of thy womb, Jesus.
1: Holy Mary, Mother of God, pray for us sinners, now and at the hour of our death. Amen.
0: Hail Mary, full of grace, the Lord is with thee. Blessed art thou amongst women, and blessed is the fruit of thy womb, Jesus.
1: Holy Mary, Mother of God, pray for us sinners, now and at the hour of our death.
0: Amen. Hail Mary, full of grace, the Lord is with thee. Blessed art thou amongst women, and blessed is the fruit of thy womb, Jesus.

0: Jesus, forgive us our sins, save us from the fires of hell, and lead all souls in heaven, especially those who are most in need of mercy.
1: The second glorious mystery of the Ascension. Our Father, who art in heaven, hallowed be thy name. Thy kingdom come, thy will be done on earth as it is in heaven.
0: Give us this day our daily bread, and forgive us our trespasses, as we forgive those who trespass against us. And lead us not into temptation, but deliver us from evil.
1: Hail Mary, full of grace, the Lord is with thee. Blessed art thou among women, and blessed is the fruit of thy womb, Jesus.
0: Holy Mary, Mother of God, pray for us sinners now and at the hour of our death.
1: Hail Mary, full of grace, the Lord is with thee. Blessed art thou among women, and blessed is the fruit of thy womb, Jesus.
0: Holy Mary, Mother of God, pray for us sinners now and at the hour of our death.
1: Hail Mary, full of grace, the Lord is with thee. Blessed art thou among women, and blessed is the fruit of thy womb, Jesus.
0: Holy Mary, Mother of God, pray for us sinners now and at the hour of our death.
1: Hail Mary, full of grace, the Lord is with thee. Blessed art thou among women, and blessed is the fruit of thy womb, Jesus.
0: Holy Mary, Mother of God, pray for us sinners now and at the hour of our death.
1: Hail Mary, full of grace, the Lord is with thee. Blessed art thou among women, and blessed is the fruit of thy womb, Jesus.
0: Holy Mary, Mother of God, pray for us sinners now and at the hour of our death.
1: Hail Mary, full of grace, the Lord is with thee. Blessed art thou among women, and blessed is the fruit of thy womb, Jesus.
0: Holy Mary, Mother of God, pray for us sinners now and at the hour of our death.
1: Hail Mary, full of grace, the Lord is with thee. Blessed art thou among women, and blessed is the fruit of thy womb, Jesus.
0: Holy Mary, Mother of God, pray for us sinners now and at the hour of our death.
1: Hail Mary, full of grace, the Lord is with thee. Blessed art thou among women, and blessed is the fruit of thy womb, Jesus.
0: Holy Mary, Mother of God, pray for us sinners now and at the hour of our death.
1: Hail Mary, full of grace, the Lord is with thee. Blessed art thou among women, and blessed is the fruit of thy womb, Jesus.
0: Holy Mary, Mother of God, pray for us sinners now and at the hour of our death.
1: Hail Mary, full of grace, the Lord is with thee. Blessed art thou among women, and blessed is the fruit of thy womb, Jesus.
0: Holy Mary,

0: my Jesus.
1: Everlasting, save us from the fires of hell, and lead all souls to heaven, especially those who most need thy mercy.
0: The third glorious mystery is the descent of the Holy Ghost upon the Blessed Mother and the Apostles. Our Father who art in heaven, hallowed be thy name. Thy kingdom come, thy will be done on earth as it is in heaven.
1: Give us this day our daily bread, and forgive us our trespasses, as we forgive those who trespass against us. And lead us not into temptation, but deliver us from evil. Amen.
0: And Mary, full of grace, the Lord is with thee. Blessed art thou amongst women, and blessed is the fruit of thy womb, Jesus.
1: Holy Mary, Mother of God, pray for us sinners, now and at the hour of death. Amen.
0: Now, Mary, full of grace, the Lord is with thee. Blessed art thou amongst women, and blessed is the fruit of thy womb, Jesus.
1: Holy Mary, Mother of God, pray for us sinners, now and at the hour of death.
0: Grace, the Lord is with thee. Blessed art thou amongst women, and blessed is the fruit of thy womb, Jesus.
1: Holy Mary, Mother of God, pray for us sinners, now and at the hour of our death. Amen.
0: Hail Mary, full of grace, the Lord is with thee. Blessed art thou amongst women, and blessed is the fruit of thy womb, Jesus.
1: Holy Mary, Mother of God, pray for us sinners, now and at the hour of our death. Amen.
0: Hail Mary, full of grace, the Lord is with thee. Blessed art thou amongst women, and blessed is the fruit of thy womb, Jesus.
1: Holy Mary, Mother of God, pray for us sinners, now and at the hour of our death. Amen.
0: Hail Mary, full of grace, the Lord is with thee. Blessed art thou amongst women, and blessed is the fruit of thy womb, Jesus.
1: Holy Mary, Mother of God, pray for us sinners, now and at the hour of our death. Amen.
0: Hail Mary, full of grace, the Lord is with thee. Blessed art thou amongst women, and blessed is the fruit of thy womb, Jesus.
1: Holy Mary, Mother of God, pray for us sinners, now and at the hour of our death. Amen.
0: The Lord is with thee. Blessed art thou amongst women, and blessed is the fruit of thy womb, Jesus.
1: Holy Mary, Mother of God, pray for us sinners, now and at the hour of our death. Amen.
0: Hail Mary, full of grace, the Lord is with thee. Blessed art thou amongst women, and blessed is the fruit of thy womb, Jesus.
1: Holy Mary, Mother of God, pray for us sinners, now and at the hour of our death. Amen.
0: Hail Mary, full of grace, the Lord is with thee. Blessed art thou amongst women, and blessed is the fruit of thy womb, Jesus.
1: Holy

0: Jesus.
1: Forgive us our sins and save us from the fires of hell. Lead all souls to heaven, especially those who most need thy mercy.
2: Fourth glorious mystery, the Assumption of Our Lady, body and soul into heaven. Our Father, who art in heaven, hallowed be thy name. Thy kingdom come, thy will be done on earth as it is in heaven.
1: Give us this day our daily bread, and forgive us our trespasses, as we forgive those who trespass against us. And lead us not into temptation, but deliver us from evil. Amen.
2: Hail Mary, full of grace, the Lord is with thee. Blessed art thou amongst women, and blessed is the fruit of thy womb, Jesus.
1: Holy Mary, Mother of God, pray for us sinners, now at the hour of our death. Amen.
2: Hail Mary, full of grace, the Lord is with thee. Blessed art thou amongst women, and blessed is the fruit of thy womb, Jesus.
1: Holy Mary, Mother of God, pray for us sinners, now at the hour of our death. Amen.
2: Hail Mary, full of grace, the Lord is with thee. Blessed art thou amongst women, and blessed is the fruit of thy womb, Jesus.
1: Holy Mary, Mother of God, pray for us sinners, now at the hour of our death. Amen.
2: Hail Mary, full of grace, the Lord is with thee. Blessed art thou amongst women, and blessed is the fruit of thy womb, Jesus.
1: Holy Mary, Mother of God, pray for us sinners, now at the hour of our death. Amen.
2: Hail Mary, full of grace, the Lord is with thee. Blessed art thou amongst women, and blessed is the fruit of thy womb, Jesus.
1: Holy Mary, Mother of God, pray for us sinners, now at the hour of our death. Amen.
2: Hail Mary, full of grace, the Lord is with thee. Blessed art thou amongst women, and blessed is the fruit of thy womb, Jesus.
1: Holy Mary, Mother of God, pray for us sinners, now at the hour of our death. Amen.
2: Hail Mary, full of grace, the Lord is with thee. Blessed art thou amongst women, and blessed is the fruit of thy womb, Jesus.
1: Holy Mary, Mother of God, pray for us sinners, now at the hour of our death. Amen.
2: Hail Mary, full of grace, the Lord is with thee. Blessed art thou amongst women, and blessed is the fruit of thy womb, Jesus.
1: Holy Mary, Mother of God, pray for us sinners, now at the hour of our death. Amen.
2: Hail Mary, full of grace, the Lord is with thee. Blessed art thou amongst women, and blessed is the fruit of thy womb, Jesus.
1: Holy Mary, Mother of God, pray for us sinners, now at the hour of our death. Amen.
2: Hail Mary, full of grace, the Lord is with thee. Blessed art thou amongst women, and blessed is the fruit of thy womb, Jesus.
1: Holy Mary, Mother of God, pray for us sinners, now at the hour of our death.

0: Jesus.
1: The fifth glorious mystery, the coronation of Our Lady. Our Father, who art in heaven, hallowed be thy name. Thy kingdom come, thy will be done on earth as it is in heaven.
0: Give us this day our daily bread, and forgive us our trespasses, as we forgive those who trespass against us. And lead us not into temptation, but deliver us from evil. Amen.
1: Hail Mary, full of grace, the Lord is with thee. Blessed art thou amongst women, and blessed is the fruit of thy womb, Jesus.
0: Holy Mary, Mother of God, pray for us sinners, now and at the hour of our death. Amen.
1: Hail Mary, full of grace, the Lord is with thee. Blessed art thou amongst women, and blessed is the fruit of thy womb, Jesus.
0: Holy Mary, Mother of God, pray for us sinners, now and at the hour of our death. Amen.
1: Hail Mary, full of grace, the Lord is with thee. Blessed art thou amongst women, and blessed is the fruit of thy womb, Jesus.
0: Holy Mary, Mother of God, pray for us sinners, now and at the hour of our death. Amen.
1: Hail Mary, full of grace, the Lord is with thee. Blessed art thou amongst women, and blessed is the fruit of thy womb, Jesus.
0: Holy Mary, Mother of God, pray for us sinners, now and at the hour of our death. Amen.
1: Hail Mary, full of grace, the Lord is with thee. Blessed art thou amongst women, and blessed is the fruit of thy womb, Jesus.
0: Holy Mary, Mother of God, pray for us sinners, now and at the hour of our death. Amen.
1: Hail Mary, full of grace, the Lord is with thee. Blessed art thou amongst women, and blessed is the fruit of thy womb, Jesus.
0: Holy Mary, Mother of God, pray for us sinners, now and at the hour of our death. Amen.
1: Hail Mary, full of grace, the Lord is with thee. Blessed art thou amongst women, and blessed is the fruit of thy womb, Jesus.
0: Holy Mary, Mother of God, pray for us sinners, now and at the hour of our death. Amen.
1: Hail Mary, full of grace, the Lord is with thee. Blessed art thou amongst women, and blessed is the fruit of thy womb, Jesus.
0: Holy Mary, Mother of God, pray for us sinners, now and at the hour of our death. Amen.
1: Hail Mary, full of grace, the Lord is with thee. Blessed art thou amongst women, and blessed is the fruit of thy womb, Jesus.
0: Holy Mary, Mother of God, pray for us sinners, now and at the hour of our death. Amen.
1: Hail Mary, full of grace, the Lord is with thee. Blessed art thou amongst women, and blessed is the fruit of thy womb, Jesus.
0: Holy Mary, Mother of God, pray for us sinners, now and at the hour of our death. Amen.

0: whom of Jesus.
1: Forgive us our sins, save us from the fires of hell, and lead all souls to heaven, especially those who have seen the light of thy servant.
2: Now, Holy Queen,
1: Mother of mercy, and Lord of our life, sweetness and our hope, to thee we cry, and we shall live. To thee we give up to our sorrows, whom we bring in the sorrow of tears. And ever most gracious advocate, have eyes of mercy towards us. And after this hour, it is not to shine to us, but to the fruit of our Lord Jesus. I recommend to the body, my sweet Virgin Mary.
2: Pray for us, O Holy Mother of God.
1: That we may be with the cross of Christ.
2: Let us pray, O God, whose only begotten Son, by his life, death, and resurrection, has purchased for us the rewards of eternal life. Grant, we beseech you, that by meditating upon these mysteries in the most holy rosary of the Blessed Virgin Mary, we may imitate what they contain and obtain what they promise through the same Christ our Lord.
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0: Voice of the Saints. In tribulation, immediately draw near to God with confidence, and you will receive strength, enlightenment, and instruction. Saint John of the Cross.
1: Our Lord Jesus Christ, He came on this earth with one purpose. He came to die. A priest is an instrument. Archbishop Lefebvre has a line that I think really gives us a little bit more information about what the priesthood is. He says that in accomplishing their apostolic works, the priests of the society will strive to be docile instruments of the Holy Ghost in order to transmit eternal life to souls. God doesn't need a certain type, a certain temperament. God doesn't need certain talents. But Father so-and-so, he's so smart. You don't need to be Father so-and-so. Father so-and-so, he can run boys' camps. He's so amazing. Maybe, and God is using his talents for his own purposes, for God's purposes. But you don't have to be that. No, God will use what talents he has given to you if he wants to use you for his priesthood. And in fact, the less you think you are something, the more docile an instrument you will be. Is it terrifying to think about saving souls, the salvation of souls depending on you over 7 years in the seminary? Absolutely. Just like it was terrifying for our Lord Jesus Christ in the Garden of Gethsemane to think about what he would suffer on the next day and as he went up Mount Calvary to the cross. But don't you think that our Lord, if he's going to take a young man and make him so much like unto himself that he gives him a special character on his soul, a priesthood, don't you think that he won't invite you on the same somewhat terrifying adventure to save souls? No greater love has a man than that a man lay down his life for his friends. Priest is an instrument. But, as the statutes also say, he's there to transmit eternal life. He is there to transmit eternal life.